0: says the restrictions won't have a considerable impact until Saturday, with lane restrictions beginning at 6 a.m. that day on University near Main and Bradley. Bradley Avenue will also turn into a one-way on Saturday from University to Institute. A Peoria man is looking at 15 years behind bars for a crash that claimed the life of a teenage girl. Shamar Greenlee was indicted this week on charges of leaving the scene of a fatal crash and reckless homicide. Police say early in the morning on July 23rd, Greenlee took off from a traffic stop, blew through a stop sign at high speed, and slammed into another vehicle. 17-year-old Isis Horn died in the wreck, and two others were hurt. Greenlee is being held in the Peoria County Jail, being extradited back from St. Louis. He will be arraigned tomorrow. Peoria's world-famous TT races are running this weekend at the Peoria Motorcycle Club track. Race director Sean Potts tells WNBD's Greg and Dan it's the 79th running of the national race, with riders from around the globe.
1: We get riders from Australia, Canada, all over the United States. They're the best in the business. I say we are the Chicago Cubs of motorcycle racing.
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3: The 25 News First Alert forecast features storm chances for the second half of our Wednesday along a slow-moving cold front. We'll enjoy some dry time into the midday before storm chances increase during the mid to late afternoon as a cold front works its way through. Locally heavy rainfall and an isolated severe storm or two will be possible, with locally heavy rainfall amounts upwards of 2 to 5 inches possible. As a result, flood watches will be in effect from 1 p.m. until 1 a.m. tomorrow morning. I'm 25 News First Alert meteorologist Valence Lavari for WMBD Radio.
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14: 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Ashley is in Boston. Hey, Ashley, what's up in your world?
15: Hi, Ashley. Hi, Dave. Not much. How are you doing? This is crazy to be on the phone with you.
14: I'm honored. Glad you got through. How are you?
15: Yeah, I'm good. How are you?
14: Good. Better than I deserve. How can we help today?
15: I'm just looking for some advice when it comes to finances, money, and dating. I'm 30 years old. I work full time. I've always saved, ever since I was very young, I've worked really hard to save and be responsible with money, but as I'm dating and hoping to get married soon, I'm realizing that not every guy shares that sentiment. I think financial attitudes toward finances is really important, like right up there with politics and religion. I think similar spending and saving habits are really important, but I'm just hitting a wall with these guys. I've been really, really blessed throughout my life. I've also worked really hard to save money. I think I've accumulated a pretty solid net worth for my age.
7: What is your net worth?
15: About $1.4 million.
7: And you're 30?
15: Yeah.
7: Way to go, kiddo.
15: Thank you.
16: Great job, Ashley.
7: Yeah. And really smart to not find some loser to bring you down. Good for you.
15: I can't take credit for all of it. Part of it is about half was inheritance. The other half just saving my entire life. I worked a second job for quite a while.
7: So Rachel, how is the younger version of you? Because I haven't had a date with but one woman in 45 years, so I don't have any idea how to date other than my wife. So I'm
16: 17 off the market.
7: I know. But I mean, the younger version of the how are the youngins doing it these days?
16: No, yeah. I don't know, Ashley. I think I would say, when I started dating Winston, he had a credit card. He paid for most of our dates on that, right? And coming from a Ramsey family, that's up there with a sin.
7: Then one of his friends pulled him aside and said, "Do you know who you're dating?"
16: Yeah, and he said, "No, I don't. My dad's Buddy Cruz. I don't know who Dave." He didn't know who Dave Ramsey was, which is actually a gift. So that was great. Anyways, all that to say, there is something about not just cutting someone off immediately, because number one, people can change. Okay, so just know in general is the way they think about money, the way they interact with money. Do they have the humility to listen to you, hear what's working for you, and have the humility to maybe, in essence, change and adapt, like that's on the grace side of the scale. Right now, if there's a guy and he's so leveraged, doesn't care, it's all ego, all what he presents, and that's all he cares about, you're probably not going to change that guy. But I would not be super, super legalistic in today's world about it. I think it's more about the value system, right? So he may be a spender and you're going to be the saver. I'm the spender in our relationship with my husband. He's actually the saver. And so you're going to have different money tendencies, but I think the value system of the way you see money is really important. I would say that money isn't everything. It's not an idol in my life. It's not something that we worship, right? And there's got men and women out there, and it's the only thing they focus on. And if that's the only thing they focus on in life 24/7 is to get more and more and more, that's a different value system. If they are okay living on the edge and being super risky with investments and leveraging debt and that's where they drive energy from, probably not a value system you would align with. Does that make sense? When you get into the nitty gritty of things, I would have more
7: grace.
16: There's
7: a difference in having $10 million in Bitcoin versus having a car payment.
15: Mm-hmm.
16: Well, $10 million. Okay.
7: That's living on the edge.
16: $10 million on anything.
7: No, that's living on the edge. That's in the stupid zone, and that checks the box. I'm done.
16: Yeah. So I don't know.
7: This guy's nuts. And so I don't want to marry a crypto bro.
16: Well, if he's got 10,000 in crypto and it's the only thing he talks about, and he's obsessed with it, then that's the crypto bro to me. But do you know what I'm saying, Ashley? There's a level of humanity in this when you're dating someone, because they're going to be different than you. But it's the value system that I think I would really harp on, of where their heart is when it comes to the subject. And you've obviously done well. And when you can find a partner that actually sees your strengths as strengths and they're not threatened by it, that's a pro. And that's a check mark for me in the positive side, the positive category.
15: I think I have a tough time seeing what's values, what's not, because if someone's just telling me, the student loan debt in their late 30s, some of the things they say, the $30 on lunch every day a week, I just assume that that's, we have different values, but I guess maybe it sounds like I should keep more of an open mind.
7: No, the student loan debt still being there and the $30 lunch is not a value. That's a symptom of what they've learned to this point, and it could be the symptom of a value. And if the value is a loss of hope, I don't believe I can win, mm-hmm. I'm stuck, I need the president or some socialist to come save me. If that's the value, this is not a keeper. But if the value is, if the value is, hey, I'm stuck and I don't know how to get out, and you start going, well, you could do this, and they go, oh, that'd be cool. Well, that's what Rachel's talking about. That's the humility that goes with the mess. Just because someone's in a mess, I don't rule them out. But I do rule them out if why they're in the mess and whether they intend to stay there or whether they actually brag about the mess and go, look at me, how cool I am. I've got a big car payment and it doesn't matter. Yeah, it does. Yeah, it does. And so, you know, I think so. In that sense, the value system, the way the Ramsey family would go about it is we're people of faith. We would say, okay, you know, what's God telling you about this? You know, and if you can't submit yourselves to God's word, you can't submit yourself to the directions of the Lord, then that's a lack of humility. That's an arrogance that's going to get your head taken off, and I really don't want to be connected to you when your head gets taken off. And so, and that's what you're saying. So if the guy doesn't have a work ethic, if he refuses to work, that's a killer. That's a killer. And there's a whole bunch of those out there for various reasons.
16: Yeah, and money's an interesting topic because I'm like, it can expose so much about somebody, and there's a shallowness at which, especially I would think as you're dating and talking to guys about money,
7: imagine.
16: Like the, you know what I mean? There's just like, there's a gross shallowness to it all. And if you're feeling that, like that would be a value system of mine of like, you feel gross, like you like with money, like it's just like, it's all about appearances. It's all what you can get. It's all about, this is my only thing in life that I want. Like that category, it's like, no, I don't want you as a partner in life. I don't want you to be the father of my kids. But who he is as a person is going to override so much of that. And if he's a person of character, he respects you, he listens to you, like all of that, a lot of these issues really do start to take hold. Because actually, a lot of calls on this show we get, a spouse calls in and they're having a massive issue, either about financial infidelity or something else. And it's rarely a money issue. It's so much a breakdown of their marriage. So finding a quality man would be my number one. Now, if he budgets and he's out of debt,
7: that's a double plus.
16: That's icing on top.
7: That's a slam dunk then.
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7: Tyler's in Nashville. Hi, Tyler. How are you?
28: Pretty good, Dave. You doing good yourself?
7: Better than I deserve. What's up?
28: So me and my wife, I'm 30, she's 29. We have a paid-for house with 15 acres, but the caveat there is it is a double-wide trailer that was manufactured in 97. And this 15 acres is part of my grandfather's farm that I bought back in 2017. And here in the last couple months, the house that that he built in 82 has come back up for sale. That's attached to this farm that was a part of it at one time. We're thinking about buying it and moving into it. I just need to know if you think it's a good decision or not.
7: And how much is it?
28: He's asking $185,000, and I think we could fix it up for like $50,000 to fix it up and live in it, move in it.
16: So probably 220-ish all in is what you're thinking, 225?
7: And how much money do you have?
28: Like that. We have about 15% now.
7: Okay. And what do you guys make a year?
28: About $130,000 to $140,000.
7: Okay. Well, it sounds like you're a bit familiar with what we do. I can't tell for sure, but I think you are. We tell people when they're buying a home, don't take out more than a 15-year mortgage where the payment is more than a fourth of your take-home pay. In your case, you're doing that from a paid-for property, which, you know, is kind of hard to do because I'm sitting here with no payments, and all of a sudden I'm getting ready to saddle myself with payments.
28: Yeah,
7: and that's emotionally hard to do. You've got a particular reason to do it. It's adjacent to property you already have paid off. That's cool. It's family property. That's cool. It's a rehab. That's not cool. Because those things are always cost twice as much and take twice as long as you think they're going to. But the whole thing, I mean, it's within our guidelines of what we teach. Never take out that. I don't tell people to borrow money, and the only thing I don't yell at them for is a mortgage where it's no more than a 15-year with no more than a fourth of your take-home pay. But I don't want to do this flippantly. And if I were in your shoes, I would get that rehab done ASAP, and then I would begin to pay that mortgage off because I'd want to be back to no payments. It's got to feel good to have no payments.
28: Yeah, me and my wife just sit down and talk about it. We think we can pay it off in 7 to 10 years if we hunker down like we paid off the last one.
7: I think you can,
28: and then
7: too.
28: And we'll be back debt free.
7: Yeah, I think you can, too, with what you're talking about. And so, yeah, I it fits within our guidelines. So I got to tell you, I mean, there's a lot of reasons to do it.
16: Yeah. And I just ran the numbers real quick, Tyler. You guys bring home what? Probably $8,400 a month?
28: Yeah, give or take a little bit, depending on the month. Yeah.
16: And your mortgage will be about $1,200, right? If you put 15% down on
7: plus taxes and insurance.
28: Yes.
16: Yeah. Yeah. Probably around all that. Yes. So that's within
28: Then we would take the double wide there and rent it out as well. That was the plan.
7: Yeah.
16: Okay. Yeah, so it does. It fits within that 25% of your take-home pay.
7: I wouldn't do the deal if it was dependent upon the double wide, but the double wide cash flow that comes in just helps you do the rehab faster.
16: Yeah. And actually, the numbers I plugged in was the 225 with the rehab. Okay. It wasn't the 185. So, yeah. So, you guys, from a financial perspective, the numbers play out totally fine.
28: I just know Dave says not to take out money on rental properties.
7: Well, this is not a rental property. You're moving into it.
28: But I would have the double wide as a rental property, and I would have.
7: Oh yeah, yeah. But I mean, if it was detached and it was somewhere else, I would tell you sell it and put all the money on this house. Yeah.
16: Mm-hmm.
7: Yeah. But what we're doing here is we're gathering back up old family land that's contiguous to each other. So. I would do what you're doing here, but for reason of the land being attached, not because of the double wide rental.
16: Yeah, and the good thing is, Tyler, too, that it's not dependent upon the renter, just your income itself.
7: You can do it on that.
16: Yeah. So if the renting becomes a hassle and it feels like it is a second job that you hate, you can always be done with that.
7: Well, there's a number of years from now that double wide's not going to be inhabitable.
28: Yeah,
7: and so you're going to tow it off somewhere and mow over where you used to be, and you're not going to have a rental anymore.
16: Mm-hmm.
28: Yep.
7: That's out there in the future somewhere, and you got to decide what that is. But, and here's the thing, all of you listening, the whole thing we want you to do is just not normalize keeping debt your whole life. Mortgage doesn't mean slavery forever, and it shouldn't. Have a plan. He's got a plan 7 years. It'll be done again, like he was last time.
16: Yeah,
7: and that kind of thing. But we've just normalized. Like neighborhood I grew up in, people say, you're always going to have a car payment just the way it is. You're always going to have a house payment. Might as well get in. So if you normalize it and you give up and you surrender to these banks, they will own your butt for the rest of your life. And so you have to villainize them and say, this is a war for my freedom, and I'm going to fight for my freedom. And in Tyler's case, he's surrendering some of that temporarily, only with a plan to get it back as soon as possible, versus, well, it's okay, it's no big deal, Ramsey just that there's a reason we do this, because not having any payments is the shortest method to becoming very, very wealthy. It's the shortest path. And the more payments you have, the more held back you are.
16: Well, especially a 30-year mortgage, if you run the numbers. If you had it for 30 years, how much you pay in just interest? If you go on a mortgage calculator and just look it up. I mean, that just makes you sick, where you're like, oh, my gosh. So part of it, too, is getting that money back, in your pocket, like what you're saying. When you have nothing, you're not paying out all of this. Like, it's wild.
7: Mathematically, your most powerful wealth-building tool is your income. If you invest $100 a month from age 25 to age 65, you'll have $1,176,000. So if you have a $500 car payment from age 25 to age 65, because car payments are normalized, that's a $5 million car you're driving. Hope you like the car. If you keep a mortgage your whole stinking life, because every time you get one paid off, you can't wait to go get another one. The number of people in America that pay off their car, get out of debt, and the way they celebrate getting a raise at the office is going and taking out a new car payment. And that's just stupid, people. You're playing the car company's games. You're playing the bank's games. You're playing the FICO score game. You're playing the Samuel L. Jackson, what's in your wallet game. And what's in my wallet is none of Samuel's dadgum credit cards. Instead, there's some pictures of Uncle Ben, Jumman Franklin. That's him. So that's how that works. I mean, you just got to think this through, guys. That's how that works. And so that's what we want. And so when that's the way we think, and what we're going to measure your question against that idea when it comes in. And, whether you go in debt or whether you go broke, it doesn't really affect us. We're just going home. I'm going to turn off the microphone in a few hours. I'm going home. And Rachel's kids will never know what happened to you, and she'll be okay. You know, it's okay. So this is all for you. We're helping you because we love you, and we want you to win. And we've done that for almost 40 years now. And consequently, there's tens of thousands of Baby Step millionaires out there that have followed these ideas because they freaking work. And these ideas come from the Bible and from your grandmother who got them from the Bible. It's live on less than you make. Get out of debt. Always be generous. Always be saving. Always have a written plan with your money. These are common sense things, and I can back every one of them up scripturally if you want me to. I mean, this is how this works. And people that, you know, that on TikTok that want you to do something else, come on, guys, really, think about your sources. Garbage into your brain. You know what your brain turns into? Garbage. So, you know,
16: at least you didn't say TikTok.
7: I need to clean that up. I'm sorry, TikTok.
16: You've come a
7: long
16: way.
7: If you're using ticky-tacky.
16: You've come a long way.
7: It's a dad joke.
16: No,
7: I
16: know, but I think the hardest thing for people is when you feel stuck, you want the fastest way out, and the fastest way out, the quote unquote get rich quick, you get quick results.
7: Yeah, you can always borrow your way into anything.
16: Right, it does not end up on the other side, and so actually, the more methodical, slow paced, consistent plan that is backed by common sense. That's the one that works. It's not as shiny and flashy and exciting, but it is what it is.

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1: 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Sometimes a repeat on the Saturday and stuff. 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
4: Fox News, I'm John Saucier. Tensions high in the Middle East as President Trump repeats his claims that ship traffic is moving through the Strait of Hormuz.
5: Right now, the strait is open. A lot of boats are coming through. People aren't reporting that, and that may slow down a little bit at some point. But right now, a lot of boats are coming through.
4: Tonight on social media, the president is threatening new economic sanctions against Iran. The alleged leader of this Penn State fraternity drug ring turning himself in this week. 14 people have been charged in connection with the scheme. Pennsylvania Attorney General Dave Sunday tells Fox these suspects were taking in drugs from out of state.
6: This wasn't just a couple kids at college who were sharing drugs with each other. We had powder cocaine that was being trafficked into state college from Philadelphia, from New York, from other source cities.
4: Penn State says one of the fraternities involved was suspended. 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
7: 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With construction nearby and students showing up this weekend, there will likely be delays near Bradley University. BU Police Chief Brian Joshko says parking restrictions for campus move-in begin tomorrow.
8: And then on Friday evening is when we will start to close down the vast majority of the parking lots around the campus area.
7: Joshko says the restrictions won't have a considerable impact until Saturday, with lane restrictions beginning at 6 a.m. that day on University near Main and Bradley. Bradley Avenue will also turn into a one-way on Saturday from University to Institute. A Peoria man is looking at 15 years behind bars for a crash that claimed the life of a teenage girl. Shamar Greenlee was indicted this week on charges of leaving the scene of a fatal crash and reckless homicide. Police say early in the morning on July 23rd, Greenlee took off from a traffic stop, blew through a stop sign at high speed, and slammed into another vehicle. 17-year-old

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3: The 25 News First Alert forecast features storm chances for the second half of our Wednesday along a slow-moving cold front. We'll enjoy some dry time into the midday before storm chances increase during the mid to late afternoon as a cold front works its way through. Locally heavy rainfall and an isolated severe storm or two will be possible, with locally heavy rainfall amounts upwards of 2 to 5 inches possible. As a result, flood watches will be in effect from 1 p.m. until 1 a.m. tomorrow morning. I'm 25 News First Alert meteorologist Valence Lavari for WMBD Radio.
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9: Maria is in New Orleans. Hi, Maria. How are you?
10: Hi, I'm all right. How are you?
9: Better than I deserve. How can we help?
10: So I owed $27,000 on my car, and it was giving us a lot of trouble. I've been working the plan since the beginning of the year, and because it was in my husband's name, he went to trade it in for what was supposed to be a cheaper vehicle, and instead he came back with one that was $50,000, negative equity, $90 a week in gas just to get me to work and back. So I went back to the dealership to see about trading it in for something less or giving it back. I was disgusted, and they told me, well, you can give us $20,000 and we'll take it back, or you can trade it in for something that is more fuel efficient. And I just want to get out of this situation that my husband put me in.
11: What's your husband saying about this? What was his reaction when you probably flipped out?
10: Well, when I went back to the dealership and they told me exactly how much it was, his response was, I didn't know. They had just told him what the monthly note was going to be.
11: So he
9: I'm not sure if we need to trade the husband or the car.
10: Both would be nice.
11: She's like, I'm so tired of this.
9: Golly, how long have y'all been married?
10: Oh, a very long time, almost 20 years.
9: Yeah. Okay.
10: So usually I'm the one that takes care of all of the finances. But, you know, it's been a long time, and, you know, we've grown. We've supposedly matured, and I trusted him to go in with, okay, I have work, take it in, trade it in, get something cheaper that we can pay off.
11: Mm-hmm. And he comes back. Well, I will say, not that this is an excuse for him by any means. He's a grown man, and he should have known what he was paying for at the end. But car dealers are notorious for figuring out that monthly payment, and then they add on this and this and this, and you really don't know when you walk out. But when he signed the papers, he should have seen and known and asked for it. So it's not an excuse. I just know if you're not – if you don't care, it's almost like if you're not engaged at all in the purchase, that can just happen, right? But that's what frustrates me about it, is I'm like, you weren't engaged in the process at all. Like, you did completely the opposite of everything we talked about. So that's the issue that I see, and he rolled negative equity into it.

0: So how much have you sold this car?
1: They said she's $20,000 upside down, the idiots that sold it to
0: her. I know, but I wonder if you Kelly Blue Booked it for a sale of an individual, a sale, what it would come up as.
1: So let me tell you that your finances are not going to get better if you keep handling them the way you are.
2: Mm-hmm.
1: Where this guy is loose, out there running around doing whatever because you sent him over to the car dealer and you thought he could handle it. The two of you need to sit down, look at numbers, and when the item is over $1,000, you need to wait overnight, talk about it, and the two of you pray about it and look at the numbers. Slow your butt down and both of you be involved. And the two of you need to be looking at your monthly budget, and the two of you need to be leaning into getting this cleaned up. All of your verbiage has been, I'm the only adult in this conversation, and I'm dragging this little boy along with me. That's your verbiage.
2: That's what it feels like.
1: Yeah. And that's got to stop, because you're not going to win financially doing that. All of our data points of all the millionaires we've studied, all the people that are successful in their marriage, all the people that are successful with their money, are teams. They work together. They respect each other. And they make deals with each other, and they keep their word. And they don't cop out with incompetence or direct conflict against the goals that we have agreed to. But you guys are not on the same page. And so
2: right. The
1: boy child is going to have to man up, and you're going to have to get used to other people speaking into this other than just you. The two of you together got to look at this and go, this is a freaking mess, and together we're going to clean this freaking mess up. And then if you take that set of principles and apply them to this mess, then it's going to sound like, well, let's look at 14 different ways we can get rid of this stupid butt car because we got screwed. Let it happen, both of you. You by sending him over there, him by being asleep at the wheel in a coma in a car dealer's finance office, which is a good place to get screwed. And you know, both of you together, watch this happen. And then the car dealer if you ask an alligator if it's hungry, it's going to say, yeah. And so guess what? That's what they're going to do. So now you got to figure out how am I going to get out of this? The two of you got to sit down and go, okay, we're going to go to 14 dealers. We're going to analyze this car. We're going to get this car sold. And we're going to get a freaking hoopty, a $2,000 car. And we're going to roll up our sleeves. Everybody's taking extra jobs. We're not going to see the inside of a restaurant unless we're working there. We're not going on vacation. All that money you piled over there to buy your fishing boat's going to go to clean this dadgum mess up. Whatever it is, you got to scrape all this money in the middle of the table, clean out the nickels out of the corner of the couch, and get the mess cleaned up as a team. But until you team up, you're not going to win. You're not. It's going to happen over and over because it sabotages the progress that you make. That's why one person, people ask us all the time, how can I do this without my spouse's approval or involvement? You can't.
0: Yeah. It's tough.
1: Yeah. That's where it is. Mm-hmm. And so I'm sorry. I'm sorry you guys are in the middle of this mess. But that's your answer on how to fix it. Fix this relational dysfunction.
0: Yes.
1: And that'll fix the overall thing.
0: Because resentment's going to start to build if it hasn't already, Maria. So honestly, for him to come to the table and have a seat at the table and actually have an opinion and you listening to
1: and
0: it.
1: And responsibility,
0: all of it. His involvement and vice versa with you. I'm like, that's part of it. But I'd be pissed too. So I think.
1: I don't blame you. That part of it's true. I'll go with you on that. Dave is in Fort Lauderdale. Hey, Dave, what's up?
3: Hey, how you doing? I've got an issue with a bank. I went to apply for a cash out mortgage because I had I had surgery and I wanted to pay that off. And
1: Do you not have insurance?
3: I have Medicare.
1: Okay, so how much is your out of pocket with Medicare on the surgery?
3: It's my out of pocket was about $7,000-$8,000.
1: Okay, and you don't have any money.
3: So it's not that I don't have any money, but what I didn't want to have to use my monthly expense because everything that I own, I pay for every month. I don't have a car payment. I have a car, but I don't have a car payment.
1: How much money do you have?
3: I have an asset. My assets of about $165,000.
1: Okay, just pay off your medical debt.
0: You don't have that in cash, though, Dave. Do you?
3: No, no.
0: Okay. What do you have in cash?
1: What's it in?
0: What assets? I think.
1: What's it in?
0: House and car and stuff. Dave, how much money do you have in the bank, cash available to you?
3: In the bank right now, about some monthly expense. I have a total left over. Get to the end of the month, about $1,500.
0: $1,500.
1: Okay, do you have any money that you can get your hands on that's in investments?
0: Or anything you can sell?
3: No, not right now. No.
1: Okay, what's the $165,000 in?
3: It's my the place that I own.
1: The home that you own and your paid for car?
3: Yeah.
1: Okay. So you have $1,500. How old are you?
3: In my 70s.
1: Okay. How old are you exactly?
3: 77.
1: Thank you. And how is your health now that you've had the surgery?
3: It's great.
1: Good. I'm glad. Okay. And what is your monthly income?
3: It's about $2,600.
1: Okay. All right. The first thing I'm going to do is go revisit that inventory, see if there's anything other than the house and the car that I can sell to pay this debt down. The second thing I'm going to do is I'm going to call the medical people and say, I don't have any money. This is a Medicare deal. I don't have any cash. What kind of a deal can you offer me on this and see if you can get a discount? And if you can, I'd scrape together the money at barely out of your monthly, which your monthly is really tight. I agree with that. But I do my best not to borrow on the cash out. I don't want you to go back in.
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0: Sarah is with us in Fort Collins, Colorado. Hi, Sarah. How are you?
1: I'm good, Dave. How are you?
0: Better than I deserve. What's up?
1: So I wanted to ask, how do I get comfortable investing for the future when the future itself just feels so uncertain?
0: What do you mean?
1: And I know this is a bad, like, comparison or example, but there's just so much negativity on social media, and I see so many things that, like, socialism is making such a push, and climate change is, you know, risking our future. It sometimes feels pointless to have this big chunk of money in the future when it just feels like I'm just really anxious about it and so uncertain.
0: Mm. How old are you?
1: About what the future... 36.
0: Okay, cool. All right.
2: Sarah, as a fellow conspiracy theorist fan, I would tell you, though, I'd get off social media. I'm not kidding you. For 6 months. Don't engage it. And it is amazing.
0: The news sites, too.
2: Anything. I mean, I'm telling you, and that's not putting your head in the sand, right? If you need to know something, you need to know something. But to sit there and worry about something you cannot control, it does no good. It really doesn't. And we were not even, I don't think, created to hold everything that we see on social media, right? Whether it's different murder trials going on to things happening across the globe. Like, I'm like, it's a lot. And
0: Dr. Deloney talks about, John, he said, your body was designed to learn about danger within your circumference, not someone that got murdered in Japan. But if someone got murdered in Japan, we all heard about it 20 minutes ago. You know, I mean, it's amazing because of the inputs, and it's fast, and it's frequent, and it's everything. So every possible negative thing, or potential negative thing, or hyped up drama negative thing is going to be pushed out.
2: And
0: of course, those of us in that business and around those people all the time, we know that if it bleeds, it leads. We know that that these people basically, a lot of these sites are basically fear porn.
2: Well, it's clickbait. They have to get their clicks, and so it is going to be
0: they're driving fear.
2: And it's going to be extreme on both sides of the even if you look politically on both sides of the spectrum. It's extreme. And when you honestly, I mean, really, Sarah, when you talk to everyday people, most people are in the middle on all different types of, like, it is more hopeful. Yeah. Genuinely, it is more
0: regardless
2: hopeful.
0: Of where you stand on climate change, we can all agree that in 2006 the inconvenient truth that Al Gore put out was absolutely bogus, because he claimed that Miami would be underwater by now, and obviously it's not.
1: Right.
0: So, I mean,
2: in both extremes,
0: That's, you know, regardless of what you believe about climate change, you just have to observe actual facts. So anyway, the reason I ask how old you are is because about the time I was your age or so, a guy came out with a book called 88 Reasons Jesus is Coming Back in 1988.
2: Oh, man. People are obsessed with the rapture. I feel like the end of the world.
0: It's the Christian conspiracy theory market, okay?
2: It's the 90s.
0: So the Bible's real clear that we're not going to know the date or the time, but this guy did, okay? And he was sitting on his houseboat waiting on the exact date that Jesus was supposed to return. I guess he's still sitting there. I don't know, because it still didn't happen. So, you know, and so...
2: But your point is,
0: Dale
2: Carnegie
0: used to say 80% of what we worry about never occurs, and the other 20% we don't have any control over. And so I'm going to go ahead with my life. I know there's some things out there that are actual facts. I know there's a whole bunch of it that's dramified and upsold, and Miami's not going to be underwater, I'm pretty sure. Pretty sure in my lifetime we can still go down there and swim off the beach. And so, you know, that kind of stuff, right? So I'm pretty sure we're going to be okay. I'm pretty sure socialists aren't going to take over, because as soon as people figure out what that is, they don't want it. It sucks, and there's no track record on it. So I'm really not worried about it. People got good common sense.
2: And again, we're
0: and even if it did, probably not in your lifetime.
2: Well, let me tell you this, Sarah. We're watching Tom Hanks has a World War II documentary. It's like, oh my God, we're in the middle of it. Winston and I are watching like a few episodes tonight. It's so good.
0: It's good.
2: Could you imagine telling the Greatest Generation that, like, we're like, think about living then. That's more like into the world. Like,
0: Yeah.
2: You watch that.
0: Yeah, you're looking, like, you're looking out your back window for Japanese airplanes.
2: That feels into the world to me, you know? And so, like, you can go into different parts of history and you would think what this specific generation's going through.
0: They taught us to hide under desks in the 60s in case there was an atomic bomb, as if a desk would protect you from an atomic bomb. I've always thought that was the dumbest, but that's as dumb as wearing a mask during COVID.
2: Okay.
0: I mean, it's just as dumb. And so, you know, it's God Almighty. There's no chance. Anyway, the thing's fun. Sarah, the answer is it's human hope versus human anxiety.
2: Yes.
0: And so what are you placing your hope in? What do you really believe? And I really believe that God has not got that as our plan. I suspect before this thing comes to an end, that I'll be on my houseboat waiting on Jesus to come back. So I mean, this is a flippant answer, but it's also the only one I've got.
2: But the real
0: thing is, I'm not going to plan my life around all the negative things bringing the world to an end.
2: Yes, and the sources at which we're getting this information have a reason on why they are having certain headlines
0: they're
2: and leaning
0: business.
2: A certain way. They know their audience, and they feed their audience what they want to hear. I mean, it's just, it's a game. The media, it is. I'm like, it's just this massive game. And
0: it's called provocateur.
2: Just choose not to engage. I mean, for real, do a six-month social media fast.
0: I don't have a supply of water. I don't have a supply of food. I do have a supply of bullets for the zombies.
2: Okay. Oh my God.
0: But other than that,
2: this is the most.
0: The zombie apocalypse. I'm ready.
2: This whole
0: not
2: segment
0: because,
2: out.
0: I just don't know what the zombies are going to look like yet.
2: Well, I did think about stashing some. I don't know.
0: Y2K.
2: Y2K? You had water for Y2K.
0: We had bottled water.
2: Yes, you did.
0: And I was joking with one of my buddies. He said, "I've got more water than you." And I said, "Do you have a gun?" And he said, "No."
2: Oh my
0: gosh, I said, "Good.
2: Why?
0: I got your water."
2: Why do we have to keep going back? Why do we have to keep going back to that?
0: Because it's how it works. I'm not worried about it. It's fun. Enjoy the ride. Sarah, there's not a perfect answer. It's human. There's always going to be things that are awesome and always going to be things that are troubling. And the good news is, if you think about it overall, here's the actual truth. Today, if you are alive in the United States of America, you are alive at the best possible time in the history of the world. Your standard of living, your medical care, your quality of life, your hours worked, the way your children are treated, is better than at any point in human history in any physical location. These are the good times. We live in the middle of them. The stock market is setting records. People are becoming millionaires faster than some of them learn to spell millionaire. These are the good times. If you want to start a business right now, you can just start a business. When I started this business almost 40 years ago, the internet wasn't even there. Much less apps, much less AI, much less anything else. I can just have an idea and deliver it to you folks by morning. And I'm a boomer, for God's sakes. What could you millennials do? This is the best time to be alive, but you know what'll kill you? Hope deferred, stolen, put off. That's deferred. Hope deferred makes the heart sick. But when desire comes, it is the tree of life. And so when we have this sense of hope, it drives our belief system and it causes us to do things that cause our dreams to come true. When we've lost our hope and we're frozen and our hope is stolen by these fear porn sites or by bad inputs from TikTok or whatever, then we act on that lack of hope, which guarantees that our nightmares come true. And we miss the wave of existing in the greatest time, in the greatest location, the United States of America, in the history of the world.

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3: Putting more pressure on Iran. I'm Lisa Lucera, Fox News. President Trump posting on Truth Social what he's calling the most crushing economic operation ever taken against any country is coming. And he warned that any country that may help Iran, that it will also face economic consequences. This coming after one of Iran's neighbors cuts it off economically.
4: After Iran fired missiles at the United Arab Emirates, the UAE says it has halted all trade and financial transactions with Iran.
5: There is nuisance value when they shoot a drone every once in a while.
4: At least six commercial vessels have been attacked this month while transiting the strait, including one this week.
3: Fox says Lucas Tomlinson at the White House. The trial judge oversaw the case of Carmelo Anthony, the Texas teen convicted of stabbing another teen to death at a track meet last year, has been removed from the case as the defense team seeks a retrial.
6: The group of civil rights, criminal defense, and appellate attorneys now working pro bono for Anthony argued that Judge John Roach, who oversaw the original trial, cannot be trusted to hear their appeal impartially based on comments he made after the trial about how fairly he felt it was conducted.
3: Fox's Garrett Tenney. Anthony was convicted of murder and is serving 35 years in prison after a jury rejected his claims of self-defense. The DEA reportedly involved in the investigation into the death of Hayden Panettiere, according to TMZ.
7: Police showed up at the Greenville, South Carolina home of Panettiere's on-again-off-again boyfriend Brian Hickerson today. This is according to reporting from Fox Digital. Officers appeared to be carrying out a welfare check at around 8 a.m. this morning and again at 10 a.m., but no one answered the door. Fox News Digital reached out to the Greenville Police Department for more information on the door knock, but haven't heard back. Brian Hickerson and his brother Zach Hickerson called 911 after finding Panettiere unresponsive in a Greenville apartment on Sunday.
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8: WMBD Radio Local News, I'm Caleb Kelch. With construction nearby and students showing up this weekend, there will likely be delays near Bradley University. BU Police Chief Brian Joshko says parking restrictions for campus move-in begin tomorrow.
9: And then on Friday evening is when we will start to close down the vast majority of the parking lots around the campus area.
8: Joshko says the restrictions won't have a considerable impact until Saturday, with lane restrictions beginning at 6 a.m. that day on University near Main and Bradley. Bradley Avenue will also turn into a one-way on Saturday from University to Institute. A Peoria man is looking at 15 years behind bars for a crash that claimed the life of a teenage girl. Shamar Greenlee was indicted this week on charges of leaving the scene of a fatal crash and reckless homicide. Police say early in the morning on July 23rd, Greenlee took off from a traffic stop, blew through a stop sign at high speed, and slammed into another vehicle. 17-year-old Isis Horn died in the wreck, and two others were hurt. Greenlee is being held in the Peoria County Jail, being extradited back from St. Louis. He will be arraigned tomorrow. Peoria's world-famous TT races are running this weekend at the Peoria Motorcycle Club track. Race director Sean Potts tells WNBD's Greg and Dan it's the 79th running of the national race, with riders from around the globe.
10: 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I say we are the Chicago Cubs of motorcycle racing.
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12: The 25 News First Alert forecast features storm chances for the second half of our Wednesday along a slow-moving cold front. We'll enjoy some dry time into the midday before storm chances increase during the mid to late afternoon as a cold front works its way through. Locally heavy rainfall and an isolated severe storm or two will be possible, with locally heavy rainfall amounts upwards of 2 to 5 inches possible. As a result, flood watches will be in effect from 1 p.m. until 1 a.m. tomorrow morning. I'm 25 News First Alert meteorologist Balance Lavari for WMBD Radio.
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0: Welcome back to the Ramsey Show in the Fairwinds Credit Union studio. I'm Dave Ramsey, your host. Rachel Cruz, Ramsey Personality, is my co-host. This hour we're going to devote to one of my favorite topics, and most people's, one of their favorites, to talk about around the water fountain over the kitchen table.
18: With one of our favorite people.
0: Real estate. 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Brian's been a friend for many years. He speaks at our Entree Leadership Conferences. I've spoken at his conferences. And he was on here a few months ago, and about all we were sure of was we were going to do that again. Welcome back, Brian.
19: Glad to be back. Love being here with you guys.
0: It's good to have you, sir. So I want to talk real estate this hour together, and towards the end of the hour, guys, we're going to open up the phones and clear off the phone lines and take some questions from some of you. Brian's one of the leading experts on real estate. So this whole thing of you and I and this doing a segment on real estate kind of happened when we were having a discussion over the golf course one day, and you said, well, there's inventory shortages, and I went, well, yeah, there's been inventory shortages for 20 or 25 years. Anytime there's a shortage of something, the price goes up, no right. duh. And you said, well, there's some things the president could do. And I went, oh, don't tell me that. I don't want to depend on Washington to do anything. Well, one thing we could do, you said, is that we could keep the large institutions from buying tens of thousands of homes and taking them off the market and turning them into rental houses. That's one problem. One thing we could do is that a lot of the boomers would like to sell and move down, but they've got over $500,000 in equity. Anything over $500,000 in equity, and that's a 30-year-old law. That's how old that number is. Should have been updated and hasn't been indexed for inflation or anything else. We could remove the capital gains tax on home, personal residences, and a bunch of people put their house up for sale because they could get that money out tax-free, move down, and that would help add to the inventory. That was a couple things we talked about. I talked about them on the air right after that, and lo and behold, the president put out a I'm not saying it came from us, but he did call us right after that, and I want us to talk about it to get the bill through. And that did actually happen, the Road to Housing Act. Yep. And then when it did come through, he didn't want to sign it because they filled it full of pork, as they always do. That's what happens when you're in D.C. But so that the Road to Housing Act, I want to start with that. I'm going to take part of the credit with Brian Buffini for having at least sparked an idea in Washington, because what it was supposed to do, the primary thing, was to keep these institutional buyers from buying the houses, getting them off the market.
19: Yep, and it did some of that for sure. It was definitely watered down, right? It wasn't a nothing burger, but it wasn't the bill we were hoping for. They have eased some they've eased the restraints for local communities to be able to help build more homes.
0: That's a big deal.
19: That is a big deal.
0: California didn't listen. But.
19: Thanks, bud. It's 72 degrees there today. I got bad taxes, and I can't build a house, but it's 72. I'll just say, now, I will say this. They didn't get the cap gains thing done.
0: No.
19: They did get a restriction on the big companies. And what's happening, these companies who bought for 2 years, they bought 25% of all homes in America. They are now trying to divest themselves. So what they're doing is leasing out these homes, and now they've come out with incentive programs. Okay, we'll lease you the house. And we'll give you a credit towards buying it if you buy it, because they're trying to get out of it. So for someone trying to create a down payment, the market rate, because rents have come down. So typically when they do a lease option, there's a premium on the lease. They charge more for the lease on the home, and then you get a credit for a down payment. Well, you kind of paid extra for that. Now what's happened is because the rents have come down across the board, they're being forced to rent these new homes, but they're giving credits to people who say, if you sign a one-year lease or an 18-month-year lease, we'll give you $10,000 towards the down payment, and then you buy it from us. So that's.
0: But the economics are forcing that, not this bill.
19: No, that's not.
0: The bill didn't cause them to divest.
19: No.
0: It just stopped them from
19: buying more.
0: A fourth of the houses on your street.
19: So now, because they're these big Blackstones and whatever else, they're like, I can't buy more. Well, I'm going to get rid of what I have. So they're going to slowly get rid of what they have. The second thing is.
0: That's an unintended consequence. I didn't see that coming.
19: No, it's good. And the next thing that's happening is the midterms are coming. All real estate is local, and all politics are too. So now they're actually talking about actually doing an executive order in the next couple of weeks on the capital gains thing that didn't get put through the first time.
18: Really?
19: So
0: can you do an executive order on taxes?
19: So the way you do it is you put it into the reconciliation bill. You don't make it a permanent change to the tax laws. You follow?
0: Oh,
19: so
0: as always.
19: It's not a permanent thing. So what it could do, now the downside, it could create a shock of people going, I'm going to get my money. So.
0: Yeah, right quick.
19: $250 per person, $500,000 for a couple, put in term.
0: Today.
19: Yeah, that's today. That started in 1997. They're talking about moving it to $1 million. Okay? Now, if it was indexed for inflation, it'd be $620,000 each.
18: It's $1 million, how motivated do you think then boomers would be to downsize?
19: Here's the thing. So now you're going, I have a rental property, I have a vacation home, I'm in a big house that I don't need.
0: Oh, you're
19: doing
0: what? Not just personal residence, everything.
19: Everything. And so now it's like, I'm going to, here's what I'm doing. I'm going to put it down. I was only going to get a $500,000 drop. Now I'm going to get $1 million drop, and here's the gift, and here's the hope for the folks out there.
0: No, if it's a rental house, it's $1 million versus nothing.
19: Yeah, yeah. And so now what you're looking at is the potential of getting that discount. Again, it'll go year by year, so it's a reconciliation bill. I think it'll soften prices, because I'm like, hey, I'll take $50,000 off my price if I can be assured of the $950,000.
18: But I don't have to pay the taxes on that. Yep.
19: You know, so that's they're looking at doing that in the next reconciliation bill. I just got a call on that today.
18: Okay.
0: If that actually happens, even if it's temporary, if you put $1 million on the houses that I own that are rentals, and I've got $1 million worth of gain, I'll sell them.
19: Yeah. Well, that's what they're trying to do, because they know they got a big problem on their hands.
18: Yes.
19: And young people can't buy homes. They're feeling disconsolate.
18: Yeah.
19: You know,
18: You were on, what was it, June? Of this year with us?
19: Yep.
18: We were on. Okay, so it's been a few months. What has anything big shifted
0: in the
18: last 90 days?
19: It's gotten worse.
18: Has it?
19: Yeah.
0: It's worse. You're a lot of sunshine.
19: Yeah, there you go. Yep, here's
0: a little Irish sunshine in here.
19: Hey, I'm from a land whose number one export is alcohol, there's a reason.
18: Okay, what are a couple of those points? And we'll probably dig into them more in the segments, but I'm just curious.
19: So what we're seeing is this increase in under 30s living at home.
18: Yeah,
19: it's gone from 39% up to 49% of people under 30. You know,
18: okay.
19: In 90 days? No. So that's in the last 6 years, but that's gone up 3 points this summer. So kids are coming out of college who normally would graduate and get a job and stay at the college town, they all moved home.
18: Yep.
19: So this year we've seen a higher percentage of these college kids who got graduated came back home and didn't go.
18: Well, and this is not speaking for all Gen Z by any means, but there was a clip going around viral of this girl. She's probably 24 and she is just having a cow in her car about how she is not getting a $150,000 offer for these jobs and on and on and on and on and on. People are reacting like, you're basically 2 years out of college. No, you're not going to be making that. So all that to say, they have this belief of still some of them of what they should be making slash what my life should look like. And then reality hits and it's like, no, you're making 65, 50.
19: A buddy of mine sent his son over for an interview at the company. Now, I don't interview people. Comes along, the kid goes, I want in my contract an offer for an executive position within 2 years. And that's what his professor told him. And I said, I got room in the mailroom. I don't know where to start.
0: You know what a mop looks like? Wow.
18: It's hard. Yep.
0: Wow.
18: Not making the incomes they think. And then they try to get in the housing market. They can't.
19: It's tough.
18: Rentals are up. Yep. It's
0: Brian Buffini is with us. We're talking real estate. I think it's going to be a sociology lesson when we're done. This is The Ramsey Show.
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0: Like so many things in life, there's a lot of things you can't control, and the world of real estate is one of them. So how do you function in this environment? Well, we're talking with Brian Buffini today, one of the nation's leading experts and leading coaches on real estate issues. I will tell you this, that you control the controllables. Anytime you're facing something that feels out of control, first thing is facts are your friends, not feelings. So this sense that you've been boxed out or it's unfair or all these little childish things that we all feel when we feel disenfranchised, yeah, well, that's feelings. Okay, so you have to back up from that and go, okay, but what are the facts and what are the things I can actually control? Well, the facts are that the typical entry home, if you take out California and New York, is about $199,000 right now. That's the typical starter home in America. And the typical starter home in America is not fancy and has never been fancy. Even when my first home was purchased, when my parents purchased their first home, they weren't fancy. And so one of the controllables is you adjust your expectations for your first home because you're not going to buy a 4,000 square foot with a jacuzzi and a skylight. Okay. You're broke.
18: Okay, yes. But for real, though, so, Brian, what are you seeing? The typical, I have not seen that $200,000.
0: That's a Zillow number, which I don't trust Zillow that much, but it's a Zillow
18: number. What would you say for the average starter family? Because, I look up homes.
19: So the average home in America is about 428.
18: Yeah.
19: I think it's good to take out the two coasts, right? I mean, because I live in San Diego.
0: It changes the math.
19: It changes
18: the big time. I agree.
19: So I think you're looking at the latest numbers. And Zillow, again, they're not friends of Brian Buffini. So they position numbers because they have certain programs going, right? So you're probably looking at your typical starter home is about 290.
18: Okay.
19: So it might be about 100 grand more. The dynamic that we're seeing is this. There's more inventory than we've seen in the last 7 years. Okay? There's more houses for sale, which means prices are starting to soften. Prices are starting to flatten. This is the time, and you guys were talking earlier on about the lady listening to social media. If you're a buyer and you're listening to social media, there is no hope. Give up. Everybody's given up. That's the thing to do. Rent is your friend. The math's not mathing. And that's not true. Now is the time to be making sure you're doing the Ramsey program. You're saving the money. You're eating spaghetti. Okay, you're doing it. Because if you really want a house, you got to sacrifice.
0: Get out of debt. Have
19: don't
0: your
19: buy
0: emergency
19: a
0: fund. Don't buy a car payment.
19: Just so you know, every first-time buyer buys
0: drive
19: a car.
0: Drive a hoopty.
19: They buy a car before they buy a hotel.
0: Why can't I get a house? I have a $1,200 car payment.
19: Right. And that
0: is why.
19: Mm-hmm. That is the typical thing. So you got to keep grinding. The second thing, there is dynamics out there. I was talking to you guys offline. 23% of all mortgages in the United States are assumable. Now, they're specifically, they're FHA and VA. And you were on the radio a few months ago talking about this.
0: No, I screwed that up about 2 weeks ago. I said they're not assumable, and I got hammered for it because I was wrong.
19: Well, you were right and you were wrong.
0: No.
19: You were right when it comes to conventional. Conventional loans are not assumable.
0: None of them are. They used to none of them be assumable with the rates, but you can take an FHA or a VA and they'll keep the rate.
19: So here's the thing. If you're a military person, you go to the listing and say, find me someone who's in the military selling their home, and you can take over. The average loan on an FHA VA is 3.2%.
18: Mm-hmm.
19: FHA, which is the number one first-time buyer home. So let's say someone's a first-time buyer. They bought a home. They fixed it up. It's worth more. It's gone up in value. They're going on to buy a conventional house.
18: Mm-hmm.
19: They're going to get a conventional loan. The FHA loan that's on their house is assumable. You got to qualify, so you have good credit. You got, or you got the down payment, you cleaned, you're good,
18: yep.
19: You got no stupid car payment. You can go get an assumable loan on a VA or an FHA loan.
0: And you're not paying the current, 5.6% on a 15-year fixed.
19: Yeah.
0: You're getting a 3%.
19: Right. And 90% of them are getting a 6.8, Dave. Most of them are getting 30 years. I mean, your plan is better. It's right. It's the only way to save money. But the typical buyer...
18: Right, is out there doing that, yeah.
19: It's 6.8.
18: And I think for the first-time home buyers, we were just running numbers in the break. If you make 100 grand, which is a little bit up than what the average... or what the median household income is, your starter home is going to be around that 270, 300, which is, that's around what you're saying.
19: Yeah.
18: Even that's correct, right? That should be your first. But it's going to take longer to save. And if that 270, $300,000 house is not in the neighborhood you want, good school district, right? If you have kids, like all of it, it's going to take you longer. And I feel like that's one of the most frustrating parts about
0: you,
18: this.
0: It might take you longer to drive to work.
19: Yeah.
0: Because you might move three counties out or two counties out.
19: My first home was on Texas Street in San Diego. And we were 3 weeks married, moved into the new home. And Beverly goes, "What are those fireworks I hear in the distance?" They weren't fireworks. It's just, they're celebrating here in inner city San Diego.
18: Yes.
19: But you know what? We fixed it up. We made it worth more. We sold that house and I got it to another neighborhood that didn't have fireworks.
18: That's right. Yes, yes.
19: So, you got to start somewhere. You got to fight, scratch, and claw.
18: Yes.
19: You got to fight. I'll just say this. There is the average homeowner has 46 times the net worth of the average renter. Young people are deciding to stay renters. That's a way to stay broke.
18: Mm-hmm.
19: Fight, bite, scratch, and claw. Here's the, I was showing you guys, people like, here's this little graph for those of you who can see it. Look at this thing. The green is the amount of years in the last 75 years that real estate went up. Okay? And here's the red. And the red, five of them were the Great Recession. So it's gone down 6 years and 75. That's a pretty good investment. So it's not going anywhere. Now, the beautiful thing for people, it's only going to go up gradually the next few years. And the incomes are going up at a higher
18: rate.
19: Even
18: more, which is great.
19: So
18: yes.
19: So get fight, bite, scratch, and claw.
0: So currently, the current inflation rate of real estate nationwide is around 1%.
19: Yep. Yep.
0: And the current wage growth is around 3.5%.
19: 3.5%.
0: Okay.
19: Give it 4 years.
18: Yeah.
0: So if you say wages don't match real estate prices, that's going in the right direction.
19: Correct.
18: Yes, which is great.
0: That's going to help the issue.
18: Yes, that's a very
0: But it's
18: very
0: not going
18: thing.
0: To change if you have unrealistic expectations to get an executive position in the first 2 years in your contract.
19: And get an executive house.
0: Yeah.
18: Yes.
0: If you want a 5,000 square foot home in a premium neighborhood,
18: and I don't think people
0: can't afford that if you make $80,000 a year.
18: Right, right. And I think that's the hard part is when the rubber meets the road and you're looking at your income, you're working hard, right? You're paying for daycare. I mean, like we get these callers in and they are trying so hard to do well. And when the facts come out, yes, your feelings are going to fall. It's going to be frustrating. You're like, man, this is less than what we were expecting. Right. And so there's that reality that you have to live in for a bit. And then once you kind of get over that hump, right, of what you're saying, you fight hard, get in the market. And then you could look up in 4 years and be in a totally different place with your income, your job, your house, everything.
19: I told him I was a house painter, right? My dad was a house painter. And my first house, I told my wife, it was 5-star accommodations because you could see 5 stars through the hole in the roof.
18: Yeah.
19: Right? And so we fixed it up. We made it better.
18: Right, right.
19: And then we sold it and we made the next one better and we made the next one better.
18: Yes.
19: And the next thing you know, you wake up one day and you've got millions of dollars in equity in real estate. And that's the American dream.
18: But to get there, what you're saying is the plan. Like if you still have student loan payments, you still have two car payments and credit card debt, it is going to feel almost impossible to try to be a homeowner today.
0: You don't.
18: And
0: you get that stuff cleaned up.
18: That's right. And that's what we
0: you
18: say.
0: You shouldn't buy a home if you're in that mess.
18: That's right.
0: You should clean the mess up first because the home's not going to be a blessing. It's going to be a curse. So you get out of debt. Mm-hmm. 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And the further out you go, the more house you can buy in most markets.
19: 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And why am I here today, apart from our friendship, is it's the best stuff out there to get people on a path. And in the modern world, Dave is old school and chew your credit cards up. Let me tell you, that old school works today, tomorrow, 50 years from now. get out of debt, get the student loans gone, don't drive the old car, buy something to park it in front of.
0: Yep. Now, when you do that, okay, so if you're sitting there and you clear your debt, and then you get ready to buy a house, and you go look at what you can afford, and you don't like it.
18: Mm-hmm.
0: Now, you got two choices. Remain a renter,
19: mm-hmm.
0: or buy that home that's not fancy that I don't like, and get started. 10 years from now, which will be the best route for your wealth building and your family?
18: Yeah.
0: Buy the house that you don't like.
19: For sure. I used to
0: that's
19: send
0: what
19: out
0: you're
19: a,
0: saying.
19: I used to send out a postcard to neighborhoods and says, your landlord says hi, and thanks again for paying his mortgage.
0: This is the Ramsey Show.

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1: 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We go 5:30 a.m. until 9 a.m. Monday through Friday. Sometime a repeat on the Saturday weekend stuff. And I'm going to be gone Thursday and Friday.
2: I can do it by myself.
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1: You can do it here. 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
1: Do a Statue of Liberty.
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4: Fox News, I'm John Saucier. Tensions high in the Middle East as President Trump repeats his claims that ship traffic is moving through the Strait of Hormuz.
5: Right now, the strait is open. A lot of boats are coming through. People aren't reporting that, and that may slow down a little bit at some point. But right now, a lot of boats are coming through.
4: Tonight on social media, the president is threatening new economic sanctions against Iran. The alleged leader of this Penn State fraternity drug ring turning himself in this week. 14 people have been charged in connection with the scheme. Pennsylvania Attorney General Dave Sunday tells Fox these suspects were taking in drugs from out of state.
6: This wasn't just a couple kids at college who were sharing drugs with each other. We had powder cocaine that was being trafficked into state college from Philadelphia, from New York, from other source cities.
4: Penn State says one of the fraternities involved was suspended. America is listening to Fox News.
7: WMBD Radio Local News, I'm Caleb Kelch. With construction nearby and students showing up this weekend, there will likely be delays near Bradley University. BU Police Chief Brian Joshko says parking restrictions for campus move-in begin tomorrow.
8: And then on Friday evening is when we will start to close down the vast majority of the parking lots around the campus area.
7: Joshko says the restrictions won't have a considerable impact until Saturday, with lane restrictions beginning at 6 a.m. that day on University near Main and Bradley. Bradley Avenue will also turn into a one-way on Saturday from University to Institute. A Peoria man is looking at 15 years behind bars for a crash that claimed the life of a teenage girl. Shamar Greenlee was indicted this week on charges of leaving the scene of a fatal crash and reckless homicide. Police say early in the morning on July 23rd, Greenlee took off from a traffic stop, blew through a stop sign at high speed, and slammed into another vehicle. 17-year-old Isis Horn died in the wreck, and two others were hurt. Greenlee is being held in the Peoria County Jail, being extradited back from St. Louis. He will be arraigned tomorrow. Peoria's world-famous TT races are running this weekend at the Peoria Motorcycle Club track. Race director Sean Potts tells WMBD's Greg and Dan it's the 79th running of the national race, with riders from around the globe.
9: We get riders from Australia, Canada, all over the United States. They're the best in the business. I say we are the Chicago Cubs of motorcycle racing.
7: Saturday's TT races mark round 13 of the Progressive American Flat Track Championship season. Gates open at 8 a.m., races get underway around 3:30 p.m., and

0: Locally heavy rainfall and an isolated severe storm or two will be possible, with locally heavy rainfall amounts upwards of 2 to 5 inches possible. As a result, flood watches will be in effect from 1 p.m. until 1 a.m. tomorrow morning. I'm 25 News First Alert meteorologist Balan Solivari for WMBD Radio.
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8: Brian Buffini is our guest, America's number one real estate coach to real estate agents, but also a real estate expert, good friend of ours. And we're talking real estate this hour. Now, we're going to take some of your questions in the next segment. If you want to call in, 888-825-5225 and ask Brian a question. So here's some of the ones that have already come in, Brian. Should I wait for rates to come down before I buy?
9: I heard in the previous section you were talking about the guy who knew when Jesus was coming back and he was sitting on his boat.
8: Yeah.
9: That's like the buyer waiting for rates to come down. Okay. So, you know, if you know when rates are coming down, you give me a call. You let me know. I don't think anything's going to change for a long time because of the amount of debt the country has. The rates are built off the treasury bills. The treasury bills are who the government is borrowing money from, countries, institutions. I have T-bills, and they've guaranteed to pay me a certain amount. The 10-year treasury is what sets the market. And so you take the 10-year treasury, you add 2%, and you'll get a 30-year mortgage. So like right now it's 4.6, and so you're going to go and get a mortgage. A 30-year mortgage would be 6.8, and a 15 is, you know, 5.7. So if you wait, I'll say this. I have never had anybody in my real estate career say this, ever. I'm glad I waited. What the typical thing is, man, I could have bought that house down in Cool Springs for 300 grand and a packet of peanuts, and now it's worth $1 million, you know, and I didn't. And that's all you ever hear. You hear stories of regret. Never have I heard anybody happy they waited.
8: Is renting forever a viable option, and can I still build wealth without buying a home? I'll jump in on this with you.
9: Okay. So, of course it is. You know, living in your car is an option, too. You can rent. It's just when the number says the number one source of wealth in the United States is a private residence and that the average homeowner has 46 times the net worth of a renter, the numbers are in your favor. Can you go do it on the market? Can you invest in stocks? For sure you can. You can do all that stuff. It's just a lot harder and not as stable.
8: When we did the largest study of millionaires in America ever done, 89% of them did it on their own without inheritance, 9 out of 10. We found over and over and over again two things. One is they'd loaded up their 401k, and it had built up to a substantial amount. And the second one is they bought a home, paid it off.
9: Yep.
8: And so we're talking to a guy with, or a gal with a $1.5 million net worth. They got a $600,000 paid for house, and you know, they got $700,000, $800,000, $900,000 in their 401k, and that's the typical millionaire in America today. The first place you get your first $1 to $5 million is investing in your 401k steadily and getting a home and getting it paid off. So, they and 100% of the time those houses have gone up.
9: Yeah,
8: and 100% of the time the next door neighbor renting, his rent went up.
9: Yeah, sure.
8: So the math works against you when you're a renter full time.
9: You have no control.
8: Yeah. Now, that doesn't mean you don't need to rent until you get yourself out of debt.
9: That's right.
8: And get your emergency fund and get rid of your student loan and all that. You do all of that for rent.
9: Yeah.

0: renting for 30 years is a dumb idea. Yeah. Really mathematically dumb.
1: And rent less than you can afford.
0: What should I actually prioritize when buying my first home? A yard versus square footage versus older versus newer home, Excel versus the neighborhood.
1: Yeah. Well, it's boring. I wish I had something sexy. Location, location, location. I always bought the best home, the worst home on the best street. So I buy as much location as I can afford, and then I go put in the sweat equity to make it better. And so
2: to do the upgrades and everything. Yep.
1: Fight it. You know, like mm-hmm. I understand the home builders. They do a great job, and it's sexy, and they got muffins in the oven, and you come through and you drink juice, and they got this, and they got the designers and whatever else. You want to buy the ugly duckling in the best neighborhood you can afford.
2: Yep.
1: And fight, bite, and scratch, and claw to get it improved.
2: Because that's the common sense. I feel like I don't know a ton about all this, but that is the, you never want to buy top of the neighborhood. Mm-hmm. You always want to buy in the low. I mean, that is the common sense rule. So do not forget that if you are looking.
1: Yep. I used to have people say, well, I want to have, you know, I want to buy a house on the ocean and I got a budget for the mountain. You know what I mean? And I'd say, well, here's my advice. I have to have 5,000 square feet. Well, I would say, just keep driving south till you can afford something. It's Mexico down there, okay? So you just keep driving south. You'll be able to afford something soon.
2: From California. So good.
0: That's great. Should I buy or sell by owner to save on commission fees?
1: Oh
0: we love this.
1: Just toss that one up to the real estate coach.
0: Right? Just, both of us could chew on this one.
1: All right.
0: I'll gnaw on the leg.
1: Yeah. Well, I'll start with this. The average number of home for sale by owners for 30 years was 12%. And 50% of those were interfamily transfers. Last year, with all the technology and all the Zillow and all the demand, the average for sale by owner was 4% of all sales, and 80% of those were interfamily transfers. It was an interfamily transfer. You call a lawyer, not a realtor.
2: Mm-hmm.
1: And the second dynamic is the average real estate agent gets 14% higher sales price than a for sale by owner. So, yeah,
0: and
1: go
0: they
1: ahead.
0: Cost, and they cost six.
1: Yeah. Yeah.
0: The average real estate commission in America is 6.
1: Yep.
0: And the average and they get an average of 14% more for the house.
1: Yep.
0: So you didn't save the commission.
1: No. Here's the thing, I can change the oil on my Mercedes too. But you know, it would cost me more in spilling on the driveway and getting it on my clothes than it would be getting it done in the Jiffy Loop.
2: Yes.
1: So yeah,
0: you know,
1: it's better.
0: Let's add to that question too, because I had this call the other day I'll tell you about. But how should someone analyze if they've got three different realtors or four different realtors that they're interviewing, real estate agents, how should they analyze which one to pick?
1: Well, I always start with a referral, right? That's my basis, like someone who's a trusted source, right? You have Ramsey Trusted is the name of your system. You got to find a referral, someone who's trusted. The next thing is, what's their experience? Okay, how many homes did you sell last year? This will stagger you.
0: This is mind blowing.
1: Okay, 64% of all real estate agents have not sold a home this year. Now, you know, that is not who you want to be working with. And, you know, this used to be an 80-20 business. It's become a 85-15. It's heading to a 90-10 business. We had 1.6 million members of the National Association of Realtors 2 years ago. And by January of next year, by January of 28, it'll be 1 million. So 600,000 people are out. Man. And that's because people got in. Oh, real estate. I love houses. Mm-hmm. I love people. This looks great. It's so easy.
0: I'm a frustrated decorator.
1: Okay, good luck with that.
2: Mm-hmm.
1: Real estate is hard. It's a hell of a lot of work. If it's an up at dawn, down at dusk siege. You have to fight through everything.
0: You work when others don't.
1: Yeah, evenings and weekends.
0: And you sell 50 to 300 houses a year, and then you're qualified.
2: What
0: to
2: does
0: list
2: a top
0: house.
2: Agent, like if you are interviewing, what's a number that they would say, this is how many houses I sold this year that you're like, oh, that's a, okay,
1: yeah.
2: That feels like a good.
1: It depends on the average sales price. So if I'm in California, if someone's selling 20 homes a year, their average sales price is $2.5 million,
2: mm-hmm.
1: right? But I'd say, you know, for me, I think they got to be above the 25 transaction threshold across the board. You guys have an even higher threshold.
0: Yeah, we do.
1: For Ramsey Trusted, which is fantastic. Bottom line is they got to be a pro. They got to come with references, and they got to tell you, here's who I work with and here's what I've done. And you get a real pro. Like, you just, when you get a real pro, you get to sit in the back of the car and they drive you to the airport, and it's done for you. And there's no legal afterbite. There's no disclosure problems. When you sell the house is actually sold.
2: Mm-hmm.
1: You sell the house by yourself, it's not permanently sold. They can come back after you. If you don't cross the T's and dot the I's, it's a big deal.
2: All the titles for everything. Yep.
1: Yep.
2: That's good.
0: I love it. I love it.
2: How about this question?
0: Okay.
2: How often should I check my homeowner's insurance, the coverage amount? How often would you recheck that?
1: Well, I mean, Dave will go berserk on this because he's right. I mean, it's just all the time. You know, right now, California, for example, yesterday, they have like what's called a California Fair Plan, which is like a subsidized government freaking insurance policy, and they just went up 29% one day.
2: Oh, my gosh.
1: Okay? So you got to be shopping all the time.
2: You got to be looking.
1: Again, same thing. You got to look. I would say every 90 days now.
0: So
1: if you live on the coast.
0: The idea of the California Socialized Homeowners Insurance Program just went up 29%.
1: Right.
0: Because that's what it is.
1: Yes, sir.
0: Yeah.
1: Those of us who grew up in Europe and have experienced socialism don't understand why y'all Americans are playing footsie with that stuff.
0: Wow. Brian Buffini is with us, number one real estate coach and real estate expert. We're going to take your calls and a few more of our questions in this last segment of this hour coming up.
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0: Brian Buffini is with us as well this hour as we're talking real estate. Before we jump to the phones, I want to throw in one other thing right quick. We've noticed, and we've talked about on the air here several times in the past 2 years, we've begun noticing, and we didn't make the connection initially, the percentage of folks that are living together, not married, versus married. And if you didn't know, more people live together in America not married than live together married. And that number has been that way for about almost 10 years now. That number crossed about a decade ago. And but what we're seeing is that that's hampering, the data is in now from that, because it's been going on long enough, that's hampering people's ability to build wealth. And we're also seeing in Brian's numbers that it's affecting I can't tell if it's cause or effect, really, in these numbers, but it's also showing up in these housing numbers. Mm-hmm. So the percentage of people buying a home that are married is down.
1: Dramatically.
0: But the percentage of people that are married is down.
1: Right. Yep.
0: So the people that have a double income to buy a home together is down, because singles buying a home together doesn't count like a married couple for the mortgage company.
1: Right. And it's different issues and different underwriting issues. It's more problematic.
0: Yeah, because they're getting themselves into a mess. The mortgage company knows that. Their data on it is bad. Yeah. So,
1: I mean, look at it. In 1960, people under the age of 30, married couples, home ownership rate was 52%. And now, again, less people married, all that kind of stuff. But 2025, the number is 12%. So we've gone from 52% to 12%. And so that's both ends.
0: But in 1960, like 90% of the people living together were married.
1: Yep.
0: Or more.
1: Yeah, for sure.
0: And so it was the 70s that shifted.
2: And what's funny is women homeowners
0: are up.
2: Yep. So women are like, listen, I'm not buying crypto and sports betting. Saving for the future.
0: I'm not marrying a crypto, bro. I'm buying a house.
2: Yeah. Yep. I mean, so they're getting in the market.
1: At 2.5 times the rate of single men.
2: 2.5 times the rate.
1: Yeah.
2: Gosh. Yeah. And I wonder from 1960, you know, from even women, women couldn't probably support themselves the way they couldn't even have a checking account.
1: Yep.
0: Could have a checking account, but it wasn't.
2: No, I thought you had to be signed, right? It was 1973 when it.
0: That's just the ERA, but my mother had a checking account, in the 60s. I remember that distinctly.
2: But didn't it have to be assigned by a man, though?
0: No, absolutely not.
2: ChatGPT. I really
0: everything on the internet's not true. Abraham Lincoln said that. So, yeah. All right. Josh is in Washington, D.C. Hey, Josh, how are you?
3: Hey, team. How's it going?
0: Great, man. What's your real estate question for Brian?
3: So I'll start off by saying my wife and I have a pretty good situation, but we want to tackle this the right way and consider all factors, make sure we aren't missing anything.
0: Good for you.
3: We are currently in a rent-to-purchase option agreement dated back in 2024. We got an appraisal in 2024 on the house. That's the set price on the house. We're set to buy it in December 2027. We'll have about 25 to 30% down, ideally, with a good amount of cash left over, emergency fund, and then just left over, decent amount of cash left over.
0: You're awesome, man. Yeah. Way to go. Yeah. Freaking unicorn.
3: Well.
0: Excellent.
3: But with this house, the thing is if we do buy it, we're going to want to put some money into it. Mm-hmm. Now, we don't really know if we're going to be there that long. It's a really nice home, but with good bones, but we haven't really been able to kind of make it our own home because we don't own it.
0: You don't own it
3: yet.
0: Right. That's wise.
3: So given that, you know, we won't be there forever, we're worried, well, quote-unquote worried, that if we put some money into it, we pay the mortgage, that, you know, when we go to sell it, we might either not make our money back, given the fact that, you know, most of the payments up front are going to be interest-bearing.
0: Okay.
3: Rather than
0: that's fine. So the question is, what renovation will carry its own weight?
1: Yes.
0: That's what you're looking for. You spend money that multiplies itself. So if you could spend $100 and it raises the value $1,000, we got the right thing. If we spend $10,000 on a pool, nobody else has a pool, the pool's now a liability. you devalued the house rather than increase the value of the house because no one else on the street has one. Agreed?
1: Yep. Yeah, look,
2: is a pool a devaluer?
1: Well, it's not, here's the, it could in that situation. Oh. So I would say the pool is the lowest resale upgrade you can make to a house. Average cost of a pool in the United States last year is $72,000. Average resale value is $7,000. So here's the thing. If you're going to put money into a house, here's how it works, right? Paint. Now, not just because I'm a painter's son, but paint is $20 in a can, $2,000 on the walls, right? So paint is good. Kitchens and bathrooms. Women buy houses. Men are just tagging along. My father, the day I got married, said to me, son, I got to tell you some marriage advice. He goes, when your mother and I got married, we made an agreement. I would make all the important decisions, and she would make all the non-important decisions. And I want you to know, in 47 years, I haven't had an important decision to make. So women buy houses, dude. So you buy kitchen
0: and bathroom.
1: Bathrooms.
2: Yep.
1: You paint.
3: How long would you say we would have to live in the house to see some value back, given our structure?
1: Typically, you'll get your money back in 2 years. Typically, you get your money back in 2 years. And the upgrades also add to the speed of the sale. And the speed of the sale, what people don't understand about real estate, the faster you sell a home, the higher the price you get. So kitchens, bathrooms.
3: Would you say we should go ahead and buy the home? Or should
1: we? Oh, my gosh. Yeah.
0: Yes, buy it.
3: Should we purchase a house that's a little bigger?
0: No, you buy that house. You buy that house and get your foot in the door, dude. Yeah. Absolutely. Yeah. But the renovations to quote unquote make it your own, don't make it your own. Fix it up to sell it as if you were an investor. Now, what would an investor do? They're not going to do renovations that don't add more value than the renovation costs. So you ask yourself when we're getting ready to change something, is that something we like? Or is that something that's going to add more value than the cost? Yep. And you can actually talk to a good real estate agent, and they can come by and tell you.
1: Yep.
0: You know, another example typically is because so much is digital now and it is dependent upon pictures and looks is your curb appeal. Mm-hmm. And so,
2: and your photographer. I know that sounds silly, but to get
0: a good photographer, landscaping is a big deal.
1: Yes.
0: I mean, if you've got nasty butt landscaping in front of this thing, please expect that to show up in the picture, right? And that's a few dollars and a lot of sweat.
1: Yep.
0: And you can get that right.
1: Yep.
0: Kitchens,
1: bathrooms.
0: Makes it your own.
1: Paint the outside, landscaping, and the garage door. Those are the those all return higher than 100%.
2: Yeah, I've heard this about the garage door.
1: Average garage door is 4 times the resale value.
2: Yes. How funny is that?
1: Hey, why do women wear makeup?
2: So,
1: okay, you know what I'm saying?
0: Like, some barns need paint.
1: Okay, so come on, you know.
2: Lord have mercy on my soul.
1: No, so right. I mean, does it make a more appealing? For sure. So
2: some men should probably.
1: Yeah, I've worn makeup.
0: Mm-hmm. I put it on my head so it doesn't shine.
2: I hope that helps, Josh. I don't know if we help.
0: I think that helps.
2: I mean,
0: Josh. That's exactly what you do. So think about the things like that. But you know, you want a unique audio system through a home that where no one else in the neighborhood has a unique audio system, you're doing that for you, and you're going to lose money on that. Mm-hmm. You're not going to get the money back out that you spend.
1: Yep.
0: I mean, if you're in a $200,000 home and you want to put in a 60-inch $14,000 Sub-Zero refrigerator, you're not going to get your money back on that one.
1: Take it with
0: because most of the people in that neighborhood haven't seen a Sub-Zero.
1: Yeah.
0: And so, you know, that's what you're thinking about there. And so what we're trying to say is don't overbuild the neighborhood. Don't but do something that's so unique that that it doesn't play. Brian Buffini, thank you, brother.
1: It's always a blast.
2: Brian.
1: Love talking to you folks.
0: We give a lot of hope to people.
1: I love being part of the best dad-daughter comedy show in America. So... my favorite.
2: Well, it's like eating dinner with all of us because we always pull out Google. And I will say, 1974, the Equal Credit Opportunity Act was signed, and women on their own could get a checking account.
1: Come on,
0: Pop. But guess what? That wasn't necessary for them to do it. It just required for them to do it.
2: And so my mother did have
0: a checking account in her name
2: in
0: the 60s.
2: Because your dad
0: signed
2: for it.
0: No, he didn't have to.
1: I told you. It's the best game in town.
0: That's how that works. You're misreading that. That's not factual.
1: I am woman, hear me roar.
0: If you want to win with money in 2026, you can't keep living normal. 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
6: New pressure on Iran. I'm Lisa Lacera, Fox News. President Trump promising a new attack, but not on the battlefield.
7: On Truth Social Wednesday night, the president announced what he is calling the most crushing economic operation ever taken against any country, fueled by Iran's failure to make a deal with the U.S. to end military operations. President Trump promising economic D-Day and also stating that if any country aids Iran economically, that country will also face consequences. Although he didn't offer any specific actions, the president did write that, quote, these maniacs are on the ropes and these historic measures will cripple them and their ability to project terror worldwide.
6: Fox's Kevin Uresky. This is the UAE has suspended all trade with Iran after coming under renewed missile fire. The day for the jury in the case of a Massachusetts mom on trial for murdering her three kids ended early and abruptly on day 16.
8: After a delay in the proceeding, Judge William Sullivan said he was ending court for the day. He didn't say why and urged the jury
9: not to speculate about what it is. You're not to hold it against either side.
8: Earlier in the day, the defense finished with a doctor who worked with the defendant, Lindsay Clancy. There was a concern about another defense witness, Emily Thorndike, a TikTok user who once worked at the hospital Clancy checked herself into. Judge Sullivan did not allow that witness because there was no meeting of the two.
6: Fox's Gernal Scott. Court is back in session tomorrow morning. Tens of thousands of people in northwest Indiana, including 20,000 in the city of Gary, remained without power more than a week after deadly storms leveled trees and knocked down power lines across the region. The Army says it will resume Apache helicopter training missions after a pause following a crash in Texas that killed two soldiers. The cause of the August 12th crash near Fort Hood remains under investigation. 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
10: WMBD Radio Local News, I'm Caleb Kelch. With construction nearby and students showing up this weekend, there will likely be delays near Bradley University. BU Police Chief Brian Joshko says parking restrictions for campus move-in begin tomorrow.
11: And then on Friday evening is when we will start to close down the vast majority of the parking lots around the campus area.
10: Joshko says the restrictions won't have a considerable impact until Saturday, with lane restrictions beginning at 6 a.m. that day on University near Main and Bradley. Bradley Avenue will also turn into a one-way on Saturday from University to Institute. A Peoria man is looking at 15 years behind bars for a crash that claimed the life of a teenage girl. Shamar Greenlee was indicted this week on charges of leaving the scene of a fatal crash and reckless homicide. Police say early in the morning on July 23rd, Greenlee took off from a traffic stop, blew through a stop sign at high speed, and slammed into another vehicle. 17-year-old Isis Horn died in the wreck, and two others were hurt. Greenlee is being held in the Peoria County Jail, being extradited back from St. Louis. He will be arraigned tomorrow. Peoria's world-famous TT races are running this weekend at the Peoria Motorcycle Club track. Race director Sean Potts tells WNBD's Greg and Dan it's the 79th running of the national race, with riders from around the globe.
12: 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I say we are the Chicago Cubs of motorcycle racing.
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14: The 25 News First Alert forecast features storm chances for the second half of our Wednesday along a slow-moving cold front. We'll enjoy some dry time into the midday before storm chances increase during the mid to late afternoon as a cold front works its way through. Locally heavy rainfall and an isolated severe storm or two will be possible, with locally heavy rainfall amounts upwards of 2 to 5 inches possible. As a result, flood watches will be in effect from 1 p.m. until 1 a.m. tomorrow morning. I'm 25 News First Alert meteorologist Valent Solavari for WMBD Radio.
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23: Yeah, we had a very good conversation with the Prime Minister last night, and we've come to a deal with Canada. As you know, the 50% tariffs across the board were going on against Canada today, and they called yesterday, and they gave us the points that we had to have. Very fair deal for both. The tariffs will be non-existent for our farmers. Our farmers were paying tremendous tariffs into Canada, and those tariffs are going to be totally eviscerated, down to zero.
24: Is the U.S. going to lower tariffs on Canadian autos?
23: We're doing certain things. We're giving, got to give something, and we're doing certain things. They were paying a high number. We're reducing it a little bit. It's good for everybody. But our farmers are going to be thrilled. Our manufacturers are going to be thrilled. And basically, we have no tariffs going into Canada anymore. Canada was charging us tremendous tariffs. We no longer have any tariffs. And what I was able to do is we put, as you know, under the new tariff, I guess you'd call it the new tariff schedules that we came out with, they were going to get a 50% tariff on everything starting today. And we've held it back 3 days. It's all subject to finalization of documents. So subject to the finalization of documents, we have a deal with Canada. And I think it's a very good deal for both parties. It's great for our farmers. Our farmers will no longer be held up because they were being hurt very badly by Canada.
22: So, I don't know. I'm still mad at Canada, if I'm being honest. I am. I still am. So, welcome to the show. Dana Loesch with you. And we're going to go over all the election stuff, but this is the a fairly big story. So we're not going to be tariff-warring with, I was trying to figure out how to make that a verb. We're not going to be tariffing with Canada, America's hat. I got to say it like Al Sharpton would say it, right? I mean, that's how the mommy sleuths like it. Mm. So, there's not, why are you laughing? It's true, y'all know it's true. I just, you know what? I like to start my day immediately by punching people in the boobs. Just, you know, just go right into it. Just, let's just do it. We're in, it's that kind of a day. It's hot here. Gosh, I'm sweating to death. It's like 1,000 degrees outside. And so I'm happy that we're not going to have a little tariff battle. That'll make it, I mean, does that mean I get a discount on my, I'm joking. I know what it means. We have to have some fun with this because I was like all ready. I had all my insults ready to go because some of my best trolls are from Canada. I don't get the best trolls from the U.S. for some reason. I don't know why. They don't give them to me. I don't get them, Kane. They're all like illiterate and retarded. I don't get it. So the issue with Canada and the tariff, that's being suspended. And it's a significant deal because the last thing that we need was another tariff battle as we roll into midterms. So it was originally proposed to be a pause on 50% tariffs. And now we've like suspended, what was it? Like, Section 330 something. We suspended that section. And so now I guess this means we're going to hold hands and skip off into the sunset, right, Kane?
0: Sounds like it.
22: I mean, it sounds like we're, so that's been, so the 50% tariff, they have a deal. Now do we have any details of the deal? That's the one thing I don't think anything's been released yet. I don't even think there's shorthand.
1: Yeah, just what he said. But I do like the fact we have a harvest season coming up. So if it's going to benefit our farmers, then this is the good time to do it.
22: Yeah, this is definitely the good time to do it if this is going to benefit. That, which is fine. I mean, I want our farmers to be taken care of, but I also want us to be taken care of, and I don't want us to be, I think we're all on the same page with a lot of this. The president said, I paused 50% tariffs against Canada. They were scheduled to kick in. It was going to be this morning for a 3-day period. And he said that now we have this deal. Apparently, I don't know if it includes the Keystone pipeline, because he said that he referred to the Keystone XL pipeline, which he said, quote, may be awoken from the grave. And in a separate post that he had up that was reposted on X, because I'm not on Truth Social. They never, ever, remember when I like tried to open an account and they never allowed me to open an account. So I was never allowed to use Truth Social. I'm not kidding. Like, they never approved me to use it. So that's why I was never on Truth Social. Because people ask me all the time, they're like, Dana, why aren't you on? Because I can't. They don't let me. I don't know why. I just am not allowed. So anyway, he had said it on Truth Social and then put it up on X, that a little bit of the details from it. He had posted about it that, quote, the deal will include comprehensive market access for all American goods, for economic security commitments, digital trade alignment. He said other important provisions that will continue to protect our market and American workers. And he also added that Canadia. I don't know why. I've got like Gal Sharpton brain this morning. If I start getting into the Jews and all that, you know, God, just get me. I'm possessed. I'm possessed by Tucker's demons. So that's the latest. So Mark Carney said the postponement would last until the end of the day Friday. So it sounds like it hasn't been, you know, entirely a like cancellation of it, but more of a pause until they kind of figure some other stuff out. That's what I'm getting, Kane.
1: He said pending the paperwork, you know, and all of that stuff. So my guess is that until signatures get on that paper, nothing's final yet.
22: Can we talk about the elections yesterday? Yay! Yay! Elections! So the elections yesterday. Florida really went to it. Let me introduce some of this. You guys, I don't know how much you guys saw
0: You had a number. We didn't really get into, there's certain elections that I'll get into and certain elections that I'm just not going to dive into because it's so crazy. And also, I feel like I'm in Texas. Guys, you see what I got to deal with here in Texas, correct? Kane's dying laughing. I got to deal with Paxton, and I got to deal with Cornyn, and we got to deal with the school board stuff, and we've got mosques that they're trying to build everywhere. So it's kind of a big deal that we need to handle stuff here. Y'all in Florida need to handle your business in Florida. Can't be there for everything. But y'all did good last night. Y'all did real good last night because we had, I think all the good people for the most part won these elections yesterday. There were primaries, so you ended up having Byron Donalds, who's going to be the Republican nominee for governor, and but he was running against a bunch of crazy people. He was running against, and we'll get into that. You also had Ashley Moody, who, by the way, she did a fantastic job. This is cut five. Ashley Moody did a great job of just keyholing her opponent was and driving that home. She's going to go up against Angie Nixon, who's the Democrat nominee. So remember, Ashley Moody, Senate, she's coming in. This was a great, listen to this. This was a great exchange.
2: And American rights. And you're going to have one side that I'm going to be up against that wants to, and the platform says, defund the police, don't fund our military, open up the border, non-citizen voting. I could go on and on. I'm sure the law enforcement men and women that are here with us tonight love the position they have on abolishing prisons and releasing criminals into our communities. We're not making this stuff up. In the state of Florida, who stood strong in the face of big government, you have now a Democratic Party.
0: She's good. She's really good. Ashley Moody is really good. I like her. She's handling it. I mean, she's a good speaker. She's a good campaigner. She did really well last night. Podcastistan had a real, you know what? Podcastistan is losing like it's their job. They had another horrific election night. They got spanked so hard. What's his face? Dan Blizzard, whatever. Dan Blizzard Schmuff, whatever his name is. He's the guy who's really skinny legs and he has a really big mouth. He's a Nepo baby. And he, I don't know how he ended up. He's, I guess, spending mommy and daddy's money on hookers. I don't know. All these dudes do, dudes like this, they've never done a hard day's work in their lives. They've got hands as smooth as a newborn baby's ass and they've never done any hard work in their lives. And all they do is rent hookers. They rent some strange. And then they have them all around them to make it look like they're desirable. And they barely do a workout, which is why they really don't have a lot of strength. But they always forget leg day, which is incredibly important. And I say all of this because we saw that in action. He was the guy on video during the it was the shooting in Vegas, the big concert out in Vegas. And he was running around asking people to give him a gun. And everyone's like, you're nuts. No, we're not. What? Anyway, he turned. I think he was always a weirdo, but he went full on Podcastistan and became a huge woke Riker and was every day. It was something about the Jews, something about Israel. He stubbed his toe. The Jews. He just something. He got beaten by a Jewish man last night. Now, look, Randy Fine has. I will give Randy Fine credit. He's been on the show before and we've debated quite strenuously, but he came on the show. I give him credit for that because a lot of these dudes will not do it. Like, Tucker will not come on my show, despite the fact that he used to always ask me to come on his show, which I always did. And we were acquaintances. I don't like to say friend if it's, you know, like you have people who are colleagues, you have people who are neighbors, people who are, you know, that you sit next to in the pew at church. Not every single person's a friend. Words matter. So I wouldn't say he's a friend. You know, he doesn't know my dogs. You know what I'm saying? But, still, that keeps in a safe space. A lot of these people keep in their safe space. And I give credit for Randy Fine because Randy Fine didn't do that. He knew what was coming. He came on the show and it was pretty harsh. But he still showed up. So I give him credit. And I just have to laugh my head off because he was going up against this stooge, this Nepo baby, who is literally like the white Hassan Piker, except he's way older. he's the white Hassan Piker, went up against this guy and just spanked him. Now, here's a narrative that we're going to blow up coming up after headlines. One of the big narratives that you're hearing is that the youth vote in Florida, there was a major shift. You have a bunch of these idiots out there. One of the dudes with TPUSA, Trump pulled his security clearance because he just is not good at his job. I don't really know. He became a Temu Catholic 5 seconds ago, and now he knows more than the Pope and all the bishops. Those kind of people, they've been out there saying, oh, there's a huge youth shift. And you know what they're basing this on? 25 college students in total voted for one of their podcasts to stand guys in Florida. So I wanted to break that down because they're going to try to make that a narrative in the legacy press, and we just need to kind of correct that. So we got a lot more on the way as we roll into headlines, our partners that help bring you the program. 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
28: And now, all of the news you would probably miss. It's time for Dana's Quick Five.
0: I think we had the rule of three last night because we ended up having three celebrities. I think it was, I struggled saying her last name. What's her last name? Hayden Panettiere. She, you also, the drummer for ZZ Top. And then you had, who was the other individual that we ended up having that comprised the rule of three, because that was my grandmother's rule, just FYI. So obviously Frank Beard, 77 years old. I don't like this. Is there someone we can send in his stead? Can we make that deal? I mean, we can find somebody to go. Longtime drummer for legendary ZZ Top passed away. Of course, this was announced yesterday. Billy F. Gibbons released a statement saying that, you know, we'd lost a great friend and collaborator, and the world lost one of the most naturally innovative drummers and a great true son of Texas. He said his signature backbeat was key to keeping ZZ on top. And he said the band of which he was part of for six decades is going to keep on keeping on as he had wished. So, man, let's see. Fascinating. This is a weird story. This whole story. There's clues of this wealthy mystery man who he's like got amnesia. This is like a soap opera. He can't state. He doesn't know like where he is. He doesn't know who he is. And they think his family might be Canadian. I don't know. This guy collapsed in the street in Amsterdam. Like in 2023, they took him to a hospital, but no one was able to, he wasn't able to communicate his identity. They think he had a brain hemorrhage or a stroke, but he also has aphasia, which Bruce Willis has. So it impacts speech, his ability to understand spoken and written language. So he can't actually communicate as to who he is. They call him Lucky. They still have no information about his actual identity. This sounds like a movie. Isn't that crazy? I mean, they legit don't know who he is. They can't figure out who he is. And they took it to the public and they're still struggling. So I said this yesterday in Target. Somali women got into a fight, and instead of snatching wigs, they were snatching hijabs. A vicious hijab fight. Sent cloth flying off inside of a Target. And these women rolling around in their cloaks and their hijabs, and they were trying to rip out each other's hair. And the men are too skinny to do anything. So they just kind of like jump on the women like a backpack. You know, it's like they can't really stop these ladies, these females. They can't. One of them was swinging hammer fist. And I can't repeat what she said. Allah wouldn't like it. So just Sharia don't like it. So, yeah, that's, you know, in Target. If you guess Little Mogadishu, you're correct. You're correct. And also, you know, they said Afrin could help with longevity. But you got to be careful with Afrin because you're not supposed to take it more than 3 days at a time. I'll share this one next headline. 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
14: Fox News, I'm Ted Lindner. President Trump declaring an economic D-Day against Iran on social media, writing any country that allows its financial institutions, businesses, airports, or government entities to provide any type of lifeline to Iran will itself face tremendous economic consequences. Fox's Lucas Tomlinson.
15: After Iran fired missiles at the United Arab Emirates, the UAE says it has halted all trade and financial transactions with Iran.
16: There is nuisance value when they shoot a drone every once in a while.
15: At least six commercial vessels have been attacked this month while transiting the strait, including one this week.
14: President Trump named his pick to lead the FDA.
18: President Trump said in a Truth Social post that Dr. Heidi Overton is a rock star who's going to deliver on his priorities of faster cures and lower drug prices. Overton's a known abortion opponent, and if she does get the job, that means she'll be in charge of policies that govern abortion drugs like mifepristone.
14: Fox's Jill Nato. 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
19: WMBD Radio Local News, I'm Caleb Kelch. With construction nearby and students showing up this weekend, there will likely be delays near Bradley University. BU Police Chief Brian Joshko says parking restrictions for campus move-in begin tomorrow.
20: And then on Friday evening is when we will start to close down the vast majority of the parking lots around the campus area.
19: Joshko says the restrictions won't have a considerable impact until Saturday, with lane restrictions beginning at 6 a.m. that day on University near Main and Bradley. Bradley Avenue will also turn into a one-way on Saturday from University to Institute. A Peoria man is looking at 15 years behind bars for a crash that claimed the life of a teenage girl. Shamar Greenlee was indicted this week on charges of leaving the scene of a fatal crash and reckless homicide. Police say early in the morning on July 23rd, Greenlee took off from a traffic stop, blew through a stop sign at high speed, and slammed into another vehicle. 17-year-old Isis Horn died in the wreck, and two others were hurt. Greenlee is being held in the Peoria County Jail, being extradited back from St. Louis. He will be arraigned tomorrow. Peoria's world-famous TT races are running this weekend at the Peoria Motorcycle Club track. Race director Sean Potts tells WMBD's Greg and Dan it's the 79th running of the national race, with riders from around the globe.
21: We get riders from Australia, Canada, all over the United States. They're the best in the business. I say we are the Chicago Cubs of motorcycle racing.
19: Saturday's TT races mark round 13 of the Progressive American Flat Track Championship season. Gates open at 8 a.m., races get underway around 3:30 p.m., and kids under 12 get in free. More news in 30 minutes or as it breaks, and always at WMBDRadio.com.
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2: The 25 News First Alert forecast features storm chances for the second half of our Wednesday along a slow-moving cold front. We'll enjoy some dry time into the midday before storm chances increase during the mid to late afternoon as a cold front works its way through.

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5: Welcome back to the radio program. I'm going to be, if you're watching the simulcast, by the way, I'm going to be glasses on, glasses off today. I have readers that I need sometimes, but it's also so hot. Can I complain for just a second? I feel like we can. Like British people, when they complain about the heat, no one wants to hear you. It came. Tell me what you told me on break. Just tell that for the folks listening who might be in cooler places like, I don't know, like Michigan or like North Dakota.
6: Well, we did hit 106 yesterday.
5: Dear
6: and
5: sweet
6: we're expecting
5: heavens.
6: To be 105 today.
5: I'm already sweating now.
6: And yeah, that's pretty bad.
5: So my I told Kane, I was like, my eyeballs are even hot. Like my eyes are sweating. I'm not crying. It's like they're sweating. Like it's so hot outside. Today I think it's going to be hotter than it was yesterday.
7: Are you crying?
5: No, I don't cry. I smile. Like I might make a sad face like, but I just don't.
7: It's just my eyes are sweating.
5: I am not an emotional person, but it is so warm. So I'm like, I had my glasses on and I think they're steaming. Are they steaming? I can't see. I need like the defog? What is it on your car? The defog, whatever, dehumidifier, right? No, I don't know. The thing that gets the fog off your windshield. My husband, if he's listening,
6: defroster,
5: he's dying.
6: But yeah, the
5: yeah, that, whatever the heck that is. By the blinker fluid, you know.
7: Yeah,
5: it's by that. So I just can't. It just makes my whole eye, I couldn't see out of my glasses. It's so warm. It's so hot outside. And it's like full sun. There's nowhere you can hide. The sun is going to get you like a laser cannon. You can't hide under a tree. It'll kill it. You can't go anywhere. It laughs at you like in a James Earl Jones voice. Wah, ah, ah. As you like run to your car in the heat, try not to. Everybody's a vampire right now. Everybody's going to sizzle when they go out. It's that hot in Texas. So hot. And people are like, well, can you fry an egg? You could fry your own self. No one even wants to try. All right. So it's true. You know it. Let's quick conversation. Well, not quick. I lied. The elections yesterday. So notice, I want to point out two things. Actually, 2 points, one major point. Democrats do not, they love their crazies. They elect their crazies. The crazier you are, it's like intersectional crazy politics. You know how you have intersectional politics, right? Let me explain. So if you have, just bear with me. So if you have, for instance, a regular actual woman who just, you know, maybe she's from Kansas running for something in Kansas. And then you have another person in Kansas who's a man who pretends that he's a woman. But then what if you have like a one-legged man who's pretending that he's a woman, but also gay? So it like reverts back. I don't know. It's like the Uno card, Uno reverse. I don't know. And then, but what if it's like, that means they have one more thing, box extra that they can check than just like the man who's pretending to be a woman. And then the woman who's just a woman, being a woman anymore is not a box unless it's advantageous for Democrats. It's like the rules of Whack Bat, right? From Fantastic Mr. Fox. Same thing applies to intersectionality with Democrats. That's why nobody knows what the hell is going on. So anyway, back to the Rube Goldberg understanding of intersectionality. So if you have a woman who's just a regular woman, we're just using Kansas as the stage, if she's up against a man, she's more sympathetic. But if she's up against a man who's pretending to be a woman, he's got that one little intersectional. He's pretending to be a woman. That's a box checked. So he can say, I'm a trainee, sorry, whatever, or trans am, whatever they call. Well, I don't know. Everything's a slur. And then you have the man who's like,

0: one-legged and maybe half-burnt, who's pretending to be a woman. So he's like one-legged, half-burnt, another extra intersectionality. So like two. So he beats just the regular man who has, you know, is pretending to be a woman. But then if you have a black man pretending to be a woman, and then he's also half-burnt and one-legged, he's black, so he has an extra intersectional box to check. So it's like the more things that you can check, that is a substitute for any kind of merit, any kind of experience, work experience or otherwise. It doesn't matter. It's like you're trying to pick the most misfitty of the island of misfits of toys possible to run. That's what they do. Does that make sense, Kane?
1: Kind of.
0: No, it doesn't.
1: Not at all.
0: How else can I explain it?
1: You did it the best way it could possibly be explained, but because it is such absurdity.
0: There's literally no way to do it without offending somebody. You can't. That's the other thing. It's like the rules of Fight Club. You don't talk about it. The rules of intersectionality, everything's a slur, so you can't talk about it. Like, I just said one-legged and burnt. I'm sure I'm going to get hate mail for that, right? And what I'm going to do with it is I'm going to give it to my dog, and then we'll see. So it's a real thing. So the intersectionality is huge. And I don't want the right to start adopting this stuff, because the left, they love, like, oh my gosh, and you love terrorism? Yay! That's another, like that Abdul al-Sayed, right? He's like a terror sympathizing Islamist. So, oh my gosh, they love that. So they elevate their kooky people, their nut jobs immediately. How can we get you to run for office? Let's do this. They celebrate them. They run them out there. The right rejects them. Republicans reject them. So, like I said, I didn't talk a lot about the Florida thing because I also thought that Florida's immune system was going to do its job, which it did. You had some fruitcakes running in the Florida race. And one of them, this guy named James Fishback, who I'm not going to even get into all the controversies. He's accused of doing underage stuff and all kinds of sleazy, weird things. And he looks like a weirdo. And didn't he tell some like black politician that he should be lynched or something like that? Like he's the woke Reich. He's the woke Reich loves him because he's one of them. Right. So they ran him and this guy got they mopped the floor with his face. They beat him so bad. If I were this dude, I would be too embarrassed to ever run for elected office again because the loss was so bad. I have to almost spend this segment, entire segment, making fun of it. It was so bad. You had everyone from Tucker Carlson going, oh, he's going to win this race. He's going to Tucker Carlson, who's never worked on a campaign. He's never even phone banked. They're all like, oh, he's going to win. He's running for governor in Florida. And all the Republican politicians are going to talk like him. All of the woke Rikers were pushing this guy, which tells you something, right? It tells you something. Look at that list that Juan's showing you. So those are all the woke Rikers. They all back this guy.
2: Betting 1,000.
0: Yeah, they are. I mean, this is a guy. He called Byron Donalds a slave. Would use words like lynch and all kinds of stuff. He was apparently he was trying to get dirty with Byron Donalds. Let me tell you something. Byron Donalds has dirty oppo people. You'll get buried. You will. They got some dirty oppo people in Florida. James Fishback tried to do the woke Reich stuff and it didn't work very well. And he got buried by some way smarter oppo people. There's part of it. So like the stuff that Fishback did, like he got accused of all kinds of stuff. He's just a weird dude. So he was going up against Jay Collins. He was going up against Byron Donalds. And who's the other guy, the runner guy? I don't know. He was accused of like taking money that was supposed to go to a student debate champion. And they said it was an oversight. He had all kinds of, work issues. I mean, there's a lot of controversy with him, right? And he tried to get into it with Byron Donalds, and they were saying that he went after Byron Donalds with some weirdo. Like he tried to say that basically Gal Sharpton level evidence, right? Bottom line, he ended up getting beaten to death, and it was pretty glorious to see. And I was looking at some of the reaction to it. Let me pull this up. So I was looking at some of the reaction to this. And I noticed that there was an attempt to get this like narrative to take off. It's like this attempt to make it sound like college students. Like, who's the guy who got his security clearance pulled by Trump and he's a hack, that Pasobik, don't say that dude. He was the one out there like, oh, a huge vote, shift in the youth vote. A huge shift in the youth vote. I'm like, what? What do you mean a huge shift in the youth vote? This dude literally only got 25 votes. So they were talking about Florida State University, and people were trying to claim somehow that it was evidence of a major win for Fishback on college campuses, except it wasn't. When you look at FSU, they have, by the way, their classes don't even start till next week. They have 46,184 students. 28 people voted in the precinct, and of the 28 votes, Fishback got 25 of those. He didn't even, and they're trying to say he captured a youth vote at FSU. He got 25 votes. Now, he didn't even get all of the votes of the people who voted for him. He just got 25 votes. That's it. That is just one of the, it's, you can organize 20 people to vote for you, like in a group chat. But that doesn't win elections. And in fact, looking at the college votes, for instance, they were saying, oh, he's going to win every college campus precinct over Byron Donalds. Well, this is just stupid. He got about 10 votes per college precinct. That's not a big, giant demographic shift. He was only, one of my friends, Emily Zanotti, said that Fishback was the favored candidate of creepy off-season campus caretakers, which seems about right. That seems right. So there was no major shift. There was no, oh, but my huge youth vote shift. There was none of that. He barely got any votes. Podcast Stand is trying to push failures on you. People who are obsessed with identity politics in the same manner that the left is. The left is obsessed with identity politics. They're obsessed with black, white, you know, all of this, etc. Woke Reich is also obsessed with identity politics in the exact same way that the left is. But like post-liberals, they think that, well, we identify as being on the right, so it's more virtuous when we do it. Well, it doesn't make any sense. You're using a leftist tactic. You're just lying to yourself about being a leftist. That's all there is to it. When you use leftist tactics, you're a leftist. That's just all there. That's all there is. And you don't win. You don't win. I mean, the real issue, and boy, man, they're really trying to make that a real narrative. The real issue is that demo doesn't even vote. They've never voted. I know every generation and every politician likes to think that, oh, no, we're different. We're going to get everybody to vote. All of them, we're going to get them all to vote. We're going to make this happen. But it never happens. It never happens because they're just not motivated. They never have been. They weren't in the 90s. I went back and looked at the youth vote all the way going back to the 60s. Now, I will say in the 60s, they were a little bit more organized, they voted more, but then the enthusiasm was also higher. But what also was happening in the 60s, you had the anti-war movement and you had the Weathermen, the Bill Ayers terror group. That's when all of the violent college campus riots and all of that were happening. You remember that, Kane? That was all through the 60s. So that is that's like the only reason they use that agitation as a way to substitute for any kind of actual voter enthusiasm, as a way to motivate and get people to go and vote, right? That's what they do. And so that's when you see they really need people to be in college for that to work. And so right now at these college campuses, they're not even there. So not only, that's just a stupid metric to try to use. But the Republican immune system kicked in. The Republican Party does not elevate the nut jobs the way that Democrats do. Democrats literally rush to put them in office. The Republicans force these people out through the sieve of a contested primary. And it works because this stuff doesn't play with voters. This identity politics stuff and trying to act like, well, like I see some of these people using the phrase like heritage American. What the hell does that even mean? What does that even mean? First off, if your identity isn't placed kingdom first, you already have a problem. That's the number one problem for all of these leftists with identity politics. If you're not kingdom minded first and you don't consider yourself like really first and foremost a citizen of the kingdom, and that's not the lens through which you are viewing everything, then that's a major problem. Secondly, only progressives use these identifiers like this. Like, what's a heritage American? If we really wanted to go back, goodness, my family's going to win. I'm just going to tell you, my family's going to win over all y'all. So does that mean I see what I mean? Like, does that mean I have more gravitas then? Does that mean that I have more authority? This is a big question. It's just dumb. And it also is an argument against E Pluribus Unum. It's a stylized attack against E Pluribus Unum, the motto of the country, right? From anyone. So that in the point of the national motto and the point of how the country was organized, the republic was organized, is that you come here lawfully, you become an American citizen. We have one common denominator, the animating spirit of liberty. We are not organized around, while it's a nation that recognizes our rights are in the dominion of God, not man, for a very good reason. We also don't make it a requirement to enjoy those rights that you have to share the religion. We don't have a state religion. You remember the letter that Thomas Jefferson wrote to the Danbury Baptists, the group that was trying to persuade Jefferson and the founders to declare a national religion, to declare a national denomination. And they weren't arguing to be free from Christianity. Rather, they were arguing to be free of a denomination. We're going to come back to this because this is a big point. We have a lot more on the way as we roll towards the second hour. And we've got Days of These United States coming up. 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
18: You don't have to like my ink. You don't even have to like me. Quite frankly, I don't care if you do. But if Visible Arms send your timeline into crisis mode, you aren't defending democracy. You're losing a fistfight with someone else's elbows, namely mine, right here. And imagine if the media were as obsessed with the jihad capital as they are with my biceps. Maybe we'd stop calling them the fake news. If you're more offended,
0: okay, I can't take anymore. I cannot take anymore. She's the one who repeatedly put it out there. Now she's like me. I told you this is what it's like, self-hurt and rescue. She put it out there. And now she's like, no, if you're offended, stop it. Also, who did the audio for her? Because it sounds like she's in her closet and like her shoe rack is like right down below. It sounds horrible.
1: Hostage video.
0: It does. It sounds horrible. The lighting's bad. It's like gross. The lighting washes her hair out and it makes it look gray. And I know that's not, you know, I know that's not her. It just is horrible lighting. So, and also her delivery, she's reading. You can tell she's reading a teleprompter in front of her.
1: No one's offended by it. No one's mad.
0: No one's offended. We just think it's hysterical. There's a big difference. Like, we're not offended. It's like you go away and then you come back and you've literally got two full, not even full. They're not full sleeves. You just have brightly colored tattoos all over your arms. And I just don't like colorful tattoos. I like black and white. And I also, everything's sleeveless. She's going to be wearing sleeveless shirts in February. You know this, right? Stick with us. Second hour on the way. We need to get the mommy sleuths offline.
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25: A deadly aircraft collision in Pennsylvania. I'm Lisa Lucera, Fox News. The crash between the Cessna and the state police chopper happened at the Carlisle Airport at about 7 o'clock. State police say the chopper was involved in routine exercises and was hovering close to the ground when a Cessna 150 approached them from behind and struck the chopper. State police say the pilot of the Cessna was killed. Governor Josh Shapiro says there were two troopers in the chopper. They're being treated at a hospital.
26: Two Pennsylvania state troopers, Corporal Bryce Corman and Trooper Jason Mills, while injured, are going to be okay.
25: The NTSB and FAA are investigating. President Trump warning Iran of what he's calling the most crushing economic operation taken against any country. Writing on Truth Social of what he called an economic D-Day. Earlier today, he again told reporters the U.S. is in control of the Strait of Hormuz.
27: Right now, the strait is open. A lot of boats are coming through. People aren't reporting that, and that may slow down a little bit at some point. But right now, a lot of boats are coming through.
25: This as the UAE is suspending all trade with Iran after it says it's come under renewed fire from Tehran. President Trump's name will stay off the Kennedy Center in Washington for now.
28: Major renovations are coming to the Kennedy Center, but the Fame Performing Art Facilities Board tells a federal judge President Trump's name will not be added to the facility before September 8th as legal challenges continue. A federal judge previously ordered Trump's name removed, ruling it was added illegally. Earlier, the Kennedy Center board passed a resolution to change the venue's facade so it would read the John F. Kennedy Center for Performing Arts, restored and renovated by President Donald J. Trump. That led to outrage from President Trump's critics, who are challenging other planned renovations as well.
25: Fox's Tom Graham. 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
29: WMBD Radio Local News, I'm Caleb Kelch. With construction nearby and students showing up this weekend, there will likely be delays near Bradley University. BU Police Chief Brian Joshko says parking restrictions for campus move-in begin tomorrow.
30: And then on Friday evening is when we will start to close down the vast majority of the parking lots around the campus area.
29: Joshko says the restrictions won't have a considerable impact until Saturday, with lane restrictions beginning at 6 a.m. that day on University near Main and Bradley. Bradley Avenue will also turn into a one-way on Saturday from University to Institute. A Peoria man is looking at 15 years behind bars for a crash that claimed the life of a teenage girl. Shamar Greenlee was indicted this week on charges of leaving the scene of a fatal crash and reckless homicide. Police say early in the morning on July 23rd, Greenlee took off from a traffic stop, blew through a stop sign at high speed, and slammed into another vehicle. 17-year-old Isis Horn died in the wreck, and two others were hurt. Greenlee is being held in the Peoria County Jail, being extradited back from St. Louis. He will be arraigned tomorrow. Peoria's world-famous TT races are running this weekend at the Peoria Motorcycle Club track. Race director Sean Potts tells WNBD's Greg and Dan it's the 79th running of the national race, with riders from around the globe.
31: We get riders from Australia, Canada, all over the United States. They're the best in the business. I say we are the Chicago Cubs of motorcycle racing.
29: Saturday's TT races mark round 13 of the Progressive American Flat Track Championship season. 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
2: The 25 News First Alert forecast features storm chances for the second half of our Wednesday along a slow-moving cold front. We'll enjoy some dry time into the midday before storm chances increase during the mid to late afternoon as a cold front works its way through. Locally heavy rainfall and an isolated severe storm or two will be possible, with locally heavy rainfall amounts upwards of 2 to 5 inches possible. As a result, flood watches will be in effect from 1 p.m. until 1 a.m. tomorrow morning. I'm 25 News First Alert meteorologist Balance Lavari for WMBD Radio.
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0: Oh, hello there. I'm Dana Lash, your lovable curmudgeon, sitting here at the top of the second hour, ladies and gentlemen. And as the news day is slow, such is the silliness upon us is high. So we've been covering a whole bunch of stuff. Missed anything the first hour, go back to the podcast, etc. It's also super hot in Texas. It's 11,000 degrees. Kane and I might be sitting by a kiddie pool with iced drinks by the end of the week because it's literally like it was 106 yesterday and it's 11,000 a million caprillion right now. So welcome back. Florida had their big election. They had elections last night. All of the right people got spanked. We're going to dive into that. But can we have a quick conversation about how we need to get the mommy sleuths to kind of chill down, chill just a smidge bit on the true crime stuff? Now, I have friends who are hardcore into true crime. I am not because I like horror films and I like true crime. The true crime stuff doesn't scare me. Maybe it's because I carry a gun and I'm like, if you're going to do me sideways, I'm going to blow your head off your neck. Just pow. Like, just, and I'm going to go to sleep like a kitten with a full belly of warm milk. I'm going to sleep just wonderfully. So I think maybe that's why I don't know. I'm just like, so many of these things could be just stop with a 9mm. Anyway, I don't know why, but I just don't get into it. Now I do, just caveat. I do like unsolved mysteries. Caveat on the caveat, the old unsolved mysteries. Like when my mom watched when I was a kid that I thought unnerved me. I think going into the 90s, like the late 80s, early 90s, that with Robert Stack. And I do like that. But I don't actually want to solve any of them. I just like Robert Stack could literally read the ingredients on Quaker Oats and I'd be fine with listening to that. I'm not kidding you. Robert Stack just reads things. I hate that he's dead because he was just the voice of it. He was just had a great voice like James Earl Jones. Him and we should, those people that have great voices, make them say every word in the English language so we never lose them. Anyway, back to the point. So I just don't get into the true crime stuff. And the Lindsey Clancy trial, I'm not going to talk about this at length again, but I do have a point that is ancillary to this to make. I know the comments when I talked about this, I mentioned it briefly yesterday, and the comments were crazy. People were like, oh my gosh, why haven't you watched this trial? I feel like you need to watch this trial, Diana, before. First off, I'm not going to sit on my ass for God knows how long to watch this trial. I'm just not going to do it because the trial is not determining her husband's guilt, or it's not even, she's already said she killed him. It's determining whether or not she was, had like a psychotic break. They're determining basically what happens to her after the conviction. They're setting that up at this point. So I feel like people in the comments aren't even talking about like the actual thing that is being discussed. But here's the thing. There's something really terrifying that came out of this. And I saw this. I talked about this yesterday with this trend in the early aughts of over-prescribing women, especially in antidepressants. Now, to establish, postpartum depression is real. And depression is real. But not every woman has postpartum depression. Not every woman gets it. Do I think that Big Pharma loves throwing drugs? Absolutely, I do. Do I think that there are some females out there that like to use these medications as a way to kind of check out when they really don't have anything wrong with them? Yes, I do, because I know some of them. I absolutely do. So all of these things can be simultaneously true, right? Now, that said, the trend of making women think that they must have a chemical aid was a really big thing. And you remember this came in the aughts and all of that. But now here we are, fast forward. The videos that have come out from women now online saying, same, Lindsay. Now, just in case you're unaware of the Lindsey Clancy case, she said she killed her kids. And I know people are saying, well, she only told her husband and she only, I'll just stop. Just talking about what everybody knows from the trial. With exercise bans, horrible. One was an 8-month-old baby, which is awful. And then she tried to kill herself and she's now paraplegic because she jumped out of a window on her second floor. A lot of stuff there. The videos that women have been posting, would you call these Kane solidarity videos? I don't even know how you would describe these videos. I'm trying to figure out a way to describe this.
1: Outside of mentally ill, I would say, yeah, you're probably right.
0: Let's just play one. So these women, and this is audio sound by, okay, so this is going to be 18 and 19. So women are recording themselves, like holding their kids and crying while saying they're just like Lindsey Clancy. I'm not kidding you. Cut 18. Watch this.
9: Trying to take care of the kids. I'm drowning every day. I feel guilty that I'm
0: spending her testimony
9: money and not making any. Court. I feel like I spend way too much. She wrote that, right?
10: Correct.
9: I'm terrified of Callan getting sick. He's a sick baby. A sick baby is miserable. He's sick now with a double ear infection. Clearly has a bellyache.
0: Her kids are adorable.
9: It's miserable. I feel like the other kids are going to get him sick all winter long.
0: Showing the mom walking
9: her
0: kids.
10: Correct.
9: I always feel strongly against sleep training. I feel like it's
0: abusive. And the words on the screen are same, Lindsay.
9: And not respond. But I made the decision. I did it with Cal. It is way too much crying. It's incredibly
0: And then she
9: stressful.
0: Records herself
9: she wrote
0: crying
9: that,
0: and all
9: right?
0: this stuff. Okay, right. first He's off, okay. full stop. Full stop. Where to start? So I say this also as, you know, because I've got kids and I made a decision early on. We structured, especially their young lives, where I stayed home. I did freelancing from home, but I stayed home and my husband was building a business. So he was working a lot of hours and it was really me and the kids. Like a lot, sometimes 24/7. So I get it. And I homeschooled them up till 7th grade. So I get it. Are we trying to have like a grief off? I don't understand what I'm watching. And the woman says, same Lindsay. What do you mean, same Lindsay? Every mother has stress. Every mother has stress. Stress, especially if you are a young mother and you have young kids, is just an inevitable part of life. It's how you respond to it and deal with it. And it's also how you take care of yourself. And I also think it's important to have a good network. Whenever I talk to groups of women, especially if I'm talking to women younger than me, one of the things I always tell them is, in addition to making sure that you have a strong marriage and that you are communicating with your husband what it is that you need, and you need to be really honest about it. Like, do not be afraid to be like, I need this from you. And, you know, husbands need to be able to say, let me see if I can't do it. Let me see if, you know, we got a family member, we can figure out something to get you some, kind of give you a little help. But I tell women, one of the most important relationships that you can make outside of your marriage is women friends. And it's harder for women as they get older. It's harder for dudes as they get older. But women go through a period right when they have their kids, before their kids are in school, and they meet the school friends and their parents, where they go through this, you know, it's like a cocoon period and you really feel isolated. It is very important for women to have a friend at every different stage of life. Have the single female friend. Have the newlywed female friend. Have the, you know, the mom who's really going through it right now. Have the teenage mom. Have the empty nester mom. Have the retired mom. Because you immediately have access to a repository of information for every single thing you're going to go through. And older women can help younger women. Younger women can help older women. It is a win-win. It is one of the most important things you can do. And when I first had my oldest son, we lived in this great area in Kirkwood. And my next door neighbor, who was older than me and had kids a little bit older, had already gone through, you know, a lot of it. We had a woman across the street who was an elderly woman. Her husband was a World War II vet. We lived in one of those World War II boomer subdivisions that were created after the war, and everybody came back. So all the little houses, you know, all that. But it was a nice, older, established neighborhood. And she was a widow. She raised all of her kids in her house. She would come over. She would come over regularly. And it was a real help because a lot of my mom worked. A lot of my family lived out of town. I was the only one of my friends that was married and having kids. So it was and I fell into that. I didn't know what I know now. So I didn't know enough to search it out, but it was really, really transformative to have those relationships that were very helpful, and it stopped the isolation, and it also stopped everything from being overwhelming. And I think that women need that. So let's just establish that. Secondly, there is nothing that is helping women by going online, recording themselves, and uploading it to the internet. There is nothing good that's coming from that. If you need help, you're not going to be recording yourself and putting it online. That's a performance. And I know that's very harsh what I'm saying, but it needs to be said. If the real desire is to get help, doing that isn't the way to do it. Not the way to do it. And to say things like, same Lindsay, this woman, regardless of whether or not she had a psychotic break, killed three children. She killed three kids, guys. Stop. Whatever these chicks are going through, I got another one. This is cut 19. Same Lindsay, the same Lindsay trend. No, unless you're talking about killing your kids, this is not this. Stop. Watch this video. This is nuts.
9: Indicated further on into her travels, I am completely overwhelmed trying to take care of the kids. I'm drowning every day.
0: That's what they're doing.
9: I feel guilty that I'm spending my family's money and not making any. I feel like I spend way too much. She wrote that, right?
10: Correct.
9: I'm terrified of Callan getting sick. He's a sick baby. A sick baby.
0: So they're all
9: is
0: doing
9: miserable.
0: This thing
9: He's
0: where they have the
9: double ear
0: her
9: infection.
0: Written testimony
9: Clearly
0: being
9: has a
0: read.
9: Bellyache. It's miserable.
0: While they're holding their kids. And this woman is going through everything that every other woman does. The pumping, the everything. She's going through everything that every other woman goes through. Every other mother goes through this. I do not want to make a trend of using what is the stress that all mothers go through as an excuse for lack of accountability. I'm not saying these women that are recording these videos, I'm sorry, you are flipping nuts to put same Lindsay over it and put that video online. Are you kidding me? Now you can say, yes, the stress is, but if I was your husband and I saw that, if that was me and I saw that my wife put that, I wouldn't leave you alone with the kids. I would not leave you alone with the kids. I got one last point that I'll say about the husband. because these women are not helping their cause. This is not, it's not a trial that's determining his guilt or not. None of that. But I will say this. The stuff that came out, and this is not excusing this Lindsay Clancy lady of any accountability. But if you are a tuned in spouse, you're going to see this. You're going to see that your wife or husband needs help. If you are tuned in, you're going to see that they need help. And she had like a history of this stuff. I'm just going to tell you right now, if I were him, judging based on her history and everything that they knew up to this point, I wouldn't have left her alone with the kids at all. That's the reality of it. And I'm not saying that he caused it, but I'm saying tuned in spouses, this stuff is not a surprise to them. It is a partnership. It is an absolute partnership. But what these women that are posting this stuff and putting it online need to realize is that this is not helping them. Actively cultivating helpful relationships in real time, that's going to be helpful. Finding a church group, that's going to be helpful. And actively communicating what you need is helpful. But we're not going to do this contagion effect where we're putting up these stupid videos. Same Lindsay. Oh my gosh. You are the first woman that's ever had to pump in the car. You are the first woman that stayed up all night because her baby was waking up every hour crying. You are the first one. Stop it. This is such an indulgent society. And if you think that I'm callous, maybe you're too soft. Because every woman I know has gone through this. And if they adopted, they went through a different version of it. It's the way it is. We got more to come as we move. Our partners that help bring you the program. It's our friends over at Alliance Defending Freedom. They have been on the tip of the spear for so much. Whether it is scoring one of the biggest free speech victories that we've had in recent memory, a landmark case in front of the Supreme Court on behalf of a Christian counselor, whether it's the victories they've scored, protecting women's sports, protecting businesses, Christian business owners from the alphabet mafia, whatever it's been. This is not just about winning one case or one election. It is about defending your God-given rights that everybody has, right? You want to make sure that they're protected, not just from the government, but also for the next generation. Alliance Defending Freedom, though, relies on the generosity of people like you to continue to fight these battles in the courtroom, around the country, in state legislature after state legislature, wherever your freedoms are under attack. 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
33: And now, all of the news you would probably miss. It's time for Dana's Quick Five.
0: So a Penn State frat cocaine ring was busted because of a very obvious mistake. They're calling the guy Snow Paterno. Or what was the other guy? Pablo Pledge Escobar? A Penn State frat bro charged in cocaine trafficking was busted after authorities were tipped off because he was allegedly accepting Venmo payments for the drugs under his own name. So authorities were told by a confidential informant that a male using the nickname T-Rob was selling large amounts of cocaine from Delta from a frat house, according to court documents seen by NBC. The kingpin T-Rob, little like a normal-looking dude in a suit and tie, was accepting payment through Venmo with the username Tom Robinson. And then, the court, they've been investigating this for quite some time. They finally discovered Thomas Robinson with the frat house address, and they swooped in. And the dude, they raided it back in December of 24. The Robinson guy allegedly resisted arrest. They thought because he thought the frat boys were playing a prank on him. He did. And they tasered him, took him into custody, searched his dorm room. They found all kinds of stuff. And then he ratted on another supplier. So they had like a whole little, blow in the college version. Tom Holland is going to make over $100 million for Spider-Man Brand New Day. And honestly, he's a good Spider-Man, so I think he deserves it. And influencers were told to stop taking pictures with sharks because they're stupid and keep getting bitten. That's a real thing. They had to tell people about, like, every in the Bahamas, they had to tell people to stop it because they were getting bitten. We got a lot more in store. 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
4: Fox News, I'm Sue Gussman. President Trump issuing a new threat against Iran.
5: The president threatening to ramp up economic pressure on the regime in Tehran and on the countries that are helping to prop them up.
4: Fox's Kevin Cork. The president says he's prepared to unleash, quote, the most crushing economic operation ever taken. U.S. national debt hitting a new milestone, surpassing $40 trillion.
6: The national debt surpassing the mark on Wednesday as defense costs, social programs like Social Security and Medicare, and interest on the burgeoning deficit make up an enormous share of federal spending.
4: Fox's John Saucier. In March, the debt was at $39 trillion. A former engineering engineer Meta testifying today. The company took a don't ask, don't tell approach when it came to kids under 13 using its platforms. 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
8: WMBD Radio Local News, I'm Caleb Kelch. With construction nearby and students showing up this weekend, there will likely be delays near Bradley University. BU Police Chief Brian Joshko says parking restrictions for campus move-in begin tomorrow.
12: And then on Friday evening is when we will start to close down the vast majority of the parking lots around the campus area.
8: Joshko says the restrictions won't have a considerable impact until Saturday, with lane restrictions beginning at 6 a.m. that day on University near Main and Bradley. Bradley Avenue will also turn into a one-way on Saturday from University to Institute. A Peoria man is looking at 15 years behind bars for a crash that claimed the life of a teenage girl. Shamar Greenlee was indicted this week on charges of leaving the scene of a fatal crash and reckless homicide. Police say early in the morning on July 23rd, Greenlee took off from a traffic stop, blew through a stop sign at high speed, and slammed into another vehicle. 17-year-old Isis Horn died in the wreck, and two others were hurt. Greenlee is being held in the Peoria County Jail, being extradited back from St. Louis. He will be arraigned tomorrow. Peoria's world-famous TT races are running this weekend at the Peoria Motorcycle Club track. Race director Sean Potts tells WNBD's Greg and Dan it's the 79th running of the national race, with riders from around the globe.
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1: The 25 News First Alert forecast features storm chances for the second half of our Wednesday along a slow-moving cold front. We'll enjoy some dry time into the midday before storm chances increase during the mid to late afternoon as a cold front works its way through. Locally heavy rainfall and an isolated severe storm or two will be possible, with locally heavy rainfall amounts upwards of 2 to 5 inches possible. As a result, flood watches will be in effect from 1 p.m. until 1 a.m. tomorrow morning. I'm 25 News First Alert meteorologist Balan Solovari for WMBD Radio.
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3: Welcome back to the program. Dana Loesch with you. And several things that we've been covering. And the election in Florida. The two online women. We've been getting into all of that stuff. So additionally, let's see, I got more things here. The Florida primary, Florida did its job. The elections that were held, so you ended up going, you know, getting the right people in the primaries. Byron Donalds is going to be the gubernatorial candidate, Republican gubernatorial candidate. You also have Wasserman Schultz, Jared Moskowitz, Randy Fine, who was just absolutely beat that Podcastistan guy, Dan Blizzard, whatever, into a hole in the ground. And I can't even say all the stuff. Like, the Dan Blizzard guy literally was like, oh, you're just a Jewish supremacist. You called him a fat Jew. We called him all kinds of stuff. And Randy Fine has been on the show. We've debated. But the thing that his challenger did was make his religious beliefs like the central component of the race. That's identity politics. That's what the left does. It's like the left tries to make being trans or being gay or being a woman like the centerpiece instead of actually focusing on policy. So that really did not help him. And then, of course, you had Corey Mills, who has major baggage, who was trounced. And then Sheila, what is it, Sherfluss McCormick, another defeat. So it looked like the other, and the other big thing was Vindman, Alexander Vindman. He was running in this special Democratic Senate primary, and he got beaten. But it was what?
4: That's an understatement.
3: Yeah, well, I mean, beaten is very generous. He was bent over a barrel and sawed in half. I don't know how else to put it. But it was by a DSA candidate. So Democrats, which, I mean, I really don't care. They're both the same to me. Vindman spent, I think he even outspent his opponent. What was it? At least 2-1, something crazy. He was flush with cash. But he's a bad candidate. He's a bad candidate. And also, Democrats are elevating their socialists. They want their freaks to win, whereas Republicans are like, ew, we don't want that. So, and I think Donalds will, I think he's going to end up winning the gubernatorial race. He will end up winning that race. That's not, but Podcastistan really suffered some major defeats. Tucker Carlson's candidates all lost. Going back to, man, in January, he was promoting this guy so hard. He did a whole episode with that Fishback guy. You know, I have a question. That Dan Blizzard dude, who made hating Jews like the centerpiece of his thing, and then he got beat by a Jewish candidate. I have a politically incorrect question. I mean, is that boomer Nazi going to follow his idol into a bunker after his loss? I'm just curious.
4: I don't know how many choices he has, but
3: yeah, I mean, how far does the idolization go? I just was asking. That's all. I was just asking. Let's see a few other things. Can we play Cut 12 real quick? I just want to throw this out there. I have nowhere else to put it. Who do you guys think made the atom bomb? Do you think aliens did it? Because your hatred for certain people makes you think that they possibly couldn't have helped, so it had to be aliens. That's the only thing I can deduce. Tucker Carlson does not believe that humans built the atomic bomb. Go ahead. This is Cut 12.
5: And let me just indulge my theory, which I can't control myself from talking about.
6: Run, baby.
3: The demons.
5: You've heard it before, but I think nuclear weapons, which I don't think were created by people. Sorry. I don't care how many movies they make about it. I don't believe that.
6: You didn't see Oppenheimer?
5: Yeah, okay. Wouldn't watch that crap. Wouldn't let that into my head for 1 second. But anyway, because it's all lies. But anyway, sorry, now I'm getting really crazy, but it's all true. What I'm saying is true. I think once man possessed the power or believed he possessed the power to destroy everything that's alive, I think that

0: he rejected God. Like, that is kind of like that's rejection of God. And like everything changed after that. People became convinced they were gods. And that's when the true craziness started. It's not the 60s or the, you know, Obama years or whatever you want era. It's like post nuclear weapons. That's what I believe.
1: So he didn't watch the movie about Oppenheimer, the guy who was the part of the team that made the bomb, but he, it's aliens that did it.
2: Mm-hmm.
1: Aliens.
2: Yeah.
1: Yeah. Okay. Aliens that did it. Are the aliens in the, are they in the room with you now? I'm curious. Are they there with you now? I don't know. Is it because Jewish people were involved? Is that why he thinks that aliens did it?
2: That's why he's discounting it.
1: Is that why he's discounting it?
2: Yeah.
1: I don't even actually have commentary to offer you right now on that. That is too nuts for words. That's like coming across a four-legged bullfrog. That's just weird, man. It's weird. I don't understand. Anyway, that kind of gives you some insight into the mentality that was pushing the woke Rikers like James Fishback and these other candidates that lost so badly. They lost so badly with this. And it just, I think that goes to show you, first off, this is such a contrived movement. The Podcastistan thing is such a contrived movement. They keep losing election after election. Now, I will say that things are only online until they're not, right? They're only online and not in meat space until they're not. I think that's an important thing to note. But nobody across the country knew who this Fishback dude was. They kind of followed it. We sort of followed it. I knew who he was because of the crazy stuff that he would say. And I would see the video of it. I'm like, golly. And then you saw all the predictable loons that were supporting his candidacy. And I don't even think he got a full 10% of the vote in the primary. And the reason that I was talking about the college kids is because the Podcastistan is trying to make a big deal about him getting, oh, he got the youth vote. He got 25 votes out of FSU. 28 total, but not everybody voted for him. And they're not even back in class until next week. So they're not even in residence right now. So that's not a thing that you flex on. That's not a flex. But they try to act like it was a really big deal. It's a huge vote shift, but it's not. But it does reveal their strategy is the same as the left's. Get into the college campuses and agitate and recruit these kids. Just like the left does. That's what Podcastistan wants to do. That's why Fishback, his performance, if you look at the demo, even though he hardly got any votes, I mean, the 25 votes that he got at FSU was more than some of the votes that he got outside of college campus. It's still not a huge, it's not a shift in anything. But with all of the push of this guy, they really wanted it to sound like he was just going to run away with a win, and he didn't. He didn't. But here's another reason, and this is why I hate media. Because the media sits here and focuses on this stuff. But look at what they have going on. We reject our nuts, our nutty people. We rejected all of them. We rejected the Corey Mills. We rejected all of the broken candidates with so much baggage. They would have been eaten alive in a general. Voters rejected that. Voters rejected people like Thomas Massie. And it had nothing to do with APEC money. Because all of that was always a presence in every, and from every lobby, APAC is a bunch of Americans. It's not a foreign lobbyist, but every election has different donors. The thing that, like for Massie, what changed with him is he voted against the One Big Beautiful Bill, which is what, and they did tons of polling on his district. His district overwhelmingly supported it by like something like over 87%. And then he voted against it and was very public about it. And we have affiliates that are in this area. And for a fact, there were people who were livid about that. And that's when they turned on him. He fought with Trump tons of times before, and he walked away with a primary win. That was never an issue. But when voters felt like he turned on them, that's when they had an issue. They were mad at him over that, and they felt like he was stunting on the Epstein stuff because he kept talking about it. The guy had access to all of this information, but yet he wouldn't divulge it. Why? You know, I mean, there's a lot of things that didn't make sense. Voters turned on him. It had nothing to do with any other group or entity. It was the voters rejected him. So my point is that the media acts like this stuff is becoming representative of the GOP when the GOP is the only entity that's actually checking these nuts at the ballot box. They are not going through. They're not getting the votes. They have a long way to go before they even get a third of the vote. I mean, they're coming up at the bottom of every single tally, every single one. And so the Florida GOP did its job. They did its job. Texas voters have been doing their job for the most part, too. It's just not something that's catching online. Social media is not real life. There have been all these examinations of the audiences of some of these podcasts to stand folks. I think somebody was looking at Tucker's and they were saying that the majority of it is literally like foreign viewers, like Arab and Russian, which makes sense now. You play to your top viewers, I guess. But what they do, what happens online does not translate into real life. The bots can't show up to vote, right? All the burner accounts can't show up to vote. You know, the newly created accounts, and they only just follow each other, and they say the same stupid stuff, and it's like rando name, bunch of numbers created in 2025. They don't show up to vote because it's somebody's secret account. That's why. So that's why it doesn't translate, because it's so contrived. It's such a manufactured thing. But that doesn't mean that they're gonna stop. That's why I laugh when they say, "Oh, we're gonna create our own party." That's so stupid. You can't even get a vote right now. Not enough vote. It's the whole point of it. So coming up, we got a lot to get into. So we have another trans person who was going to kill a member of government. This time, Scott Bessent, a trans feller who wants to identify as a lady. He has been sentenced to more than 6 years in federal prison because he was plotting to kill Treasury Secretary Scott Bessent. Another trans person plotting politically motivated violence. The guy is 25 years old, Ryan English, and he's from Massachusetts. He pled guilty to weapons charges stemming from a plot, per Daily Wire, to assassinate Bessent. And then the judge yesterday sentenced him to 73 months and 36 months of supervised release. The thing that made news is that his gender identity was not known until yesterday. So this is something that's been happening since the trial was in spring. So he pled guilty in March, but no one knew that it was actually a dude pretending to be a woman until court documents and the testimony showed that this English guy, Ryan English, I think was his name. Yeah. That he identified as a woman, but is a man. So you couldn't even report on it accurately. 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
13: It's his life mission to make bad decisions. It's time for Florida Man.
1: Golly, this headline is like on crack. Okay, let's break this down. So the headline is this. A wanted Florida man was caught hiding under mattress, yelled for mom who tried to punch officer.
2: Oh. Busy headline.
1: That is, I'm saying there's a lot of stuff happening right here. It was in Winter Haven, Florida. And the man was fleeing police. He tried to hide under a mattress as his mom tried to jump in and punch the officer. Officer said they found meth on both the mom and a second man who was on the property. What is this guy's name? Segre Nombre was held on an active felony battery warrant while facing additional charges. So, yeah, that's what they know. His mother, Mia Jones, said, my son's not here, but he literally was on the floor. So let me just tell you, the mattress wasn't on a bed. The mattress was on a floor. He was hiding under the mattress. And that's why the officers were like, why is there a large person-shaped lump in the center of that mattress? And they lifted it, and ta-da, it's Serge Nombre. It's him. It's Serge. Serge. Although they spell his name 5,000 different ways in this one article on Fox 13.
14: Segre.
1: They spell it S-E-G-R-E and then S-E-R-G-E. So I don't know what it is, what the damn name is. But and then when that happened, that's when the mom came and was like trying to one punch man the cops, and it just didn't happen. So everybody gets arrested. The whole family gets arrested.
14: His mugshot looks like the character Dave Chappelle played when he's talking about, hey, anybody got that?
1: Yeah, y'all got any more than y'all got any more of that meth? That's exactly it. Let's see. An intoxicated Florida man who never had a driver's license drove a car, hit another vehicle, and then tried to run away from officers again. Oh, he's all busted up. Florida man, this is in Martin County, Florida, 27-year-old, literally crashed right into another vehicle. He's got too many names. Ariel, Simon, Bama. It's just stop, man. Your name's Ariel Cammy. Stop it. You don't get all these damn names. You get three. It was on Dixie Highway, leaving the female driver behind with a wrecked car. She called for help, gave a description of the vehicle. They ran him down. But the white pickup that he was driving had really heavy damage on the front end, so it wasn't actually the best getaway vehicle. And then when he saw the cops, he stopped the vehicle and tried to get away on foot. But he's kind of a hefty feller, so that was not a long or a fast chase. And he was taken into custody where they discovered he was super drunk. So he was charged with fleeing, eluding, driving without a valid license, DUI, leaving the scene of a crash involving damage, and he is he's on an ICE detainer because he's here illegally also. So an illegal alien with no insurance, no driver's license, gets drunk, runs into a female American citizen, totals her car, and then tries to flee on foot. There you go. Personally, I think he sounds like a gator snack. I'm just saying. That would be a really great name for a program, by the way. All right, let's see. I got this one. A Florida man drove a body around in a car for 2 days. And he told law enforcement he was trying to figure out what to do with this body. So they locked it Miami-Dade, they were called to the shopping center because people reported a car in the parking lot with flies all around it and a really nasty odor coming from it. And that's when they saw two rubber mats on top of, when deputies arrived, it was a Kia sedan, rubber mats on top of human remains. Yeah. And so they ended up, long story short, the guy was trying to say that he was trying to figure out what to do with the body. 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
25: A deadly aircraft collision. I'm Sue Guzman, Fox News. And a person is dead following an aviation collision in Carlisle, Pennsylvania tonight. Pennsylvania State Police say two troopers were conducting routine training exercises in the helicopter near Carlisle Airport when a small Cessna aircraft approached from behind and slammed into it as it was hovering. Pennsylvania Governor Josh Shapiro says there were survivors.
26: I'm pleased and relieved to be able to share with you that after an aviation accident this evening in Carlisle, two of those heroes, two Pennsylvania State troopers, Corporal Bryce Corman, and Trooper Jason Mills, while injured, are going to be okay.
25: Those troopers treated at Hershey Medical Center. The pilot of the plane was killed. The NTSB and FAA are investigating. President Trump announcing economic warfare and isolation on an unprecedented scale against Iran, posting to social media that, quote, any country that allows its financial institutions, businesses, airports, or government entities to provide any type of lifeline to Iran will itself face tremendous economic consequences. The president asked about Iran while hosting cryptocurrency leaders at the White House.
27: Right now, the strait is open. A lot of boats are coming through. People aren't reporting that, and that may slow down a little bit at some point. But right now, a lot of boats are coming through.
25: The Trump administration aiming to pass fresh regulations for the cryptocurrency industry. The president criticizing the Biden administration for not doing more to encourage crypto in the U.S.
27: The radical left tried to crush these developments with crippling regulations, brutal restrictions, weaponization. They use weaponization, political weaponization, and constant targeting that drove innovation overseas, and they wanted to drive it out.
25: And the so-called Clarity Act stalled in the Senate now. 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
28: WMBD Radio Local News, I'm Caleb Kelch. With construction nearby and students showing up this weekend, there will likely be delays near Bradley University. BU Police Chief Brian Joshko says parking restrictions for campus move-in begin tomorrow.
29: And then on Friday evening is when we will start to close down the vast majority of the parking lots around the campus area.
28: Joshko says the restrictions won't have a considerable impact until Saturday, with lane restrictions beginning at 6 a.m. that day on University near Main and Bradley. Bradley Avenue will also turn into a one-way on Saturday from University to Institute. A Peoria man is looking at 15 years behind bars for a crash that claimed the life of a teenage girl. Shamar Greenlee was indicted this week on charges of leaving the scene of a fatal crash and reckless homicide. Police say early in the morning on July 23rd, Greenlee took off from a traffic stop, blew through a stop sign at high speed, and slammed into another vehicle. 17-year-old Isis Horn died in the wreck, and two others were hurt. Greenlee is being held in the Peoria County Jail, being extradited back from St. Louis. He will be arraigned tomorrow. Peoria's world-famous TT races are running this weekend at the Peoria Motorcycle Club track. Race director Sean Potts tells WNBD's Greg and Dan it's the 79th running of the national race, with riders from around the globe.
30: 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They're the best in the business. I say we are the Chicago Cubs of motorcycle racing.
28: Saturday's TT races mark round 13 of the Progressive American Flat Track Championship season. 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
0: to 25 News First Alert forecast features storm chances for the second half of our Wednesday along a slow-moving cold front. We'll enjoy some dry time into the midday before storm chances increase during the mid to late afternoon as a cold front works its way through. Locally heavy rainfall and an isolated severe storm or two will be possible, with locally heavy rainfall amounts upwards of 2 to 5 inches possible. As a result, flood watches will be in effect from 1 p.m. until 1 a.m. tomorrow morning. I'm 25 News First Alert meteorologist Valence Lavari for WMBD Radio.
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1: Welcome back to the program. Dana Lash with you. We are at the top of this third hour on this Wednesday. We're halfway through the week. And a couple of things. Why is it? Did you see that the media is making this story about one of his aides like a huge thing. Have you seen this? The Natalie Harp girl lady? She's not a girl. She's like 30 something. The lady. Yeah. The guy the woman that John Ossoff went after. John Ossoff, by the way, so far was just normally an insufferable Democrat. But then now, because he decided to go after this woman the way that he did, by like trying to, I guess, suggest that there was some impropriety there and like making fun of her for doing her job. Now he's in some hot water. But I am like, yeah, she's almost 40, so she's like a grown woman. But I don't understand why they're making fun of her working with the president. They, like, I'm seeing, let's see, Reuters, Associated Press, CNN had a big thing where they're saying, meet Natalie Harp, the aide so close to Trump, she once rode in an SUV trunk to accompany him. Well, maybe because they had a full car. I don't know. I this is just so weird that, and it all kicked off because Ossoff mentioned, he was giving this speech and he mentioned her. And he said, oh, well, he does this like travel with Natalie on their apparently defenseless flying palace gifted by the Emir of Qatar. And I for some reason they've decided I don't think that he's walked it back.
10: He did a little.
14: He did during the he was on Jen Psaki's show and he was kind of trying to walk it back like you know, like Democrats do when a general's coming up.
1: Yeah. Do we have that audio? I just don't believe it. I don't believe it. I don't believe that because he went after her. Now that gave the signal to the whole press, everybody in the press, to go after her as well. So that's why you see all of these articles everywhere from, you know, Associated Press, CNN, etc., that are all like picking on this woman instead of like picking on John Ossoff for trying to make an aide who travels with him, for making that a big deal and making that like part of it. This is him. This is, so Kane says, this is him walking this back. You decide if you think this is him walking this back. Watch.
2: Why'd you decide to invoke Natalie Harp specifically in that speech?
10: Well, Jen, thank you for having me. And here's the point. We're in wartime. The commander in chief has mired us in this geopolitical disaster. People have lost their lives. Our naval logistics are frayed. The global energy system is in crisis. And he retreats into this bubble of West Wing aides who are his security blanket to make him feel good about himself.
1: So he's not really walking it back. He's just saying, well, he surrounded himself with aides, etc.
14: Yeah.
1: He's not really walking this back.
14: He intentionally didn't mention her name there because of that. He's trying to act like his mention of Natalie, it was him just talking about staff.
1: He name-checked her. He didn't just say staff. He actually name-checked her. He didn't just say, oh, no, he's traveling with her. He's traveling with staff. He said, traveling with Natalie is what he said, verbatim. Yep. And I was going to try to act like, I'm just me. And so the media now is like, oh, guys, we got the green light. We're coming in. Coming in hot. Going after Natalie Harp. It's just like they're doing that because they can't really. I mean, go after him all you want to. But this is just lame. Like they're making fun. Like, for instance, so this is New York Times. New York Times, just listen to this. You can just get the sense of this, just the snottiness. So, quote, she never takes a day off, not even on Sunday. She works out of the Oval Office, and she's got a regular seat on Marine One. She texts with world leaders on the president's behalf. This is the New York Times. She stays up late with him, drafting social media posts. She rarely speaks on camera, and yet she is never not there, ever present, with a wide smile and her eyes fixed on the president. She is Natalie Harp. She's the, well, one article said 35, one said 38, 30-something-year-old West Wing aide who is the utmost gatekeeper to President Trump, a one-woman conduit of information operating entirely outside the usual chain of command. The public's interest in Ms. Harp exploded after she was revealed last week to be one of the lucky few who joined the president inside an airplane catering container to be whisked out of Turkey under threat of attack by Iran. And then she became the subject of a political attack line delivered by John Ossoff. And then they said that they're saying, oh, can you believe Trump World so ferociously defended her? Can I just stop here for a moment? This is the New York Times piece. How do you just gloss over the under threat of attack by Iran? That's in that third graph. How do you just gloss over that? They're more interested by the blonde aide that's accompanying the president in a catering truck than they are that he literally had to get in there because of an assassination threat from Iran. That's their whole thing. They're more obsessed with that than the fact that the president was under attack, under threat from Iran of being assassinated. Anybody else find that absolutely ridiculous and clownish?
14: Yep.
1: And then they go on and on and on. They quoted so Ossoff said that he wants to build his ballroom and travel with Natalie, is what he said. Not anybody in the legacy press is defending her. Nobody's defending her. She's just, they're just, it's like they're making fun of her. Daily Mail had a whole piece. Daily Mail is like pick or miss sometimes. But they said that Trump's Blonde AIDS Scottish love letters exposed. Her disturbing starvation confession. Now, remember, she was one of the right to try people. That's how she ended up coming to his attention. So now they say, quote, intimate letters written by Donald Trump's personal secretary, in which she confesses to starving herself while working for him, have resurfaced following renewed scrutiny of their relationship. And they call her the human printer because she has news articles for him to read. And that they made fun of the May 2023 golf trip to Scotland, where they noted that she was running behind the president's golf cart because there weren't any other ones available. And then she wrote him a letter to apologize for embarrassing him while trying to keep up. Daily Mail published it. So it sounds like she's just super polite and she's doing her job as an aide. What is that? I don't understand it. They're really trying to make fun of her with this. I don't get into all of this. This is just, it's just asinine. It is silly. I mean, do we want to sit here and look back throughout Democrat presidencies? You know what they're trying to do? They're trying to make her a Monica Lewinsky. They're suggesting that without suggesting it, because they know how much that compromises them. They can only go so far in like making fun of her, because they know what that looks like. These people are just ridiculous. Okay, I have another story to share with you. James Tallarico, this is from the Free Beacon. He voted against bills targeting CCP influence in Texas, including a very popular measure barring Chinese nationals from buying up farmland. In fact, he had one tweet on China that touted a resolution condemning anti-Asian hate speech. That's the verbatim thing, like the term China virus. He only had one thing about China, and it was that condemning using the term China virus. He opposed all of these bills when he was in state legislature in the Texas House at curbing CCP influence, including the one that was stopping them from buying up all this farmland. And then before that, he supported a resolution that condemned the phrase China virus during the pandemic, saying that it was racist against Chinese nationals. What? It's like, that's the dumbest thing I think I've ever heard of. So the bill SB 17 barred certain governments and foreign nationals. You guys remember this. He was hardcore against it. He voted against all three of the measures. You had SB 17, you had SB 67, and then HB 128. All of them were about preventing in different ways Chinese entities from investing in and having CCP-tied companies that are subject to Chinese control buying up American farmland. And the last one, the House bill, prevented Texas municipalities from establishing or renewing what they call these sister city relationships with anybody that's a foreign adversary like China. So he voted against all three of those measures. All those measures passed and they became law. And then the whole idea of the China virus, he wanted, and it was a tweet, let me pull this tweet up, where he was promoting condemning the phrase. This is on March 18th. Of 2021 for him. And he said in this tweet, quote, we must confront racism and misogyny everywhere, from the schoolhouse to the White House. I'm proud to sign, and it's Chinese, he's a Chinese state rep, Gene for Texas's resolution condemning anti-Asian hate speech like Kung Flu and China virus. Words have consequences, and dehumanization always leads to violence. End quote. There's no such thing as hate speech. And Kung Flu is a hysterical phrase. It should be used, and so China virus is perfectly acceptable as well because that's where it originated. And Kung Flu is also funny. But that's his only tweet on China. Anybody else find that weird? It's like our biggest geopolitical foe. That's the stuff that James Tallarico does. Now, the RNC is coming to Dallas. I gotta complain a little bit. The RNC is coming to Dallas, and apparently, because everybody and their brother's asking, I'm not going, everybody and their brother's asking for tickets. I've done enough of these things. That's James Tallarico's tweet. Why is this not being used as like a big thing for Paxton or some of these other Texas lawmakers? What is going on, Texas GOP? What the hell is going on, RNC? Who's the Florida guy, the chunk that's running the RNC? Greuters, isn't that his name, Joe Greuters? Yeah, so. What the hell is he doing? So Texas was allowed to like figure out how they wanted to run this, and they decided to use it as a massive fundraiser instead of a way to rally the base. Tickets are $5,000. It's like $5,000 to get a ticket to get in there. I'm not kidding. Unless you know someone in the party, in this, like the county party or, you know, whatever. It is ridiculous. Every GOP committee was allowed to determine how they wanted to bundle all of the tickets. So, like, the tickets are, like, $5,000, $10,000, and even $20,000 for tickets. So instead of using it as a way to rally the base, they're using it as a fundraiser, which is one of the stupidest things I think I've ever seen. You're in Dallas, and you're using it as a fundraiser. You really need to rally the base. They need to be having, like, all kinds. They need to be having events. They need to be having all kinds of events. But they're not doing that. It's one of the dumbest things I've ever seen. So I don't know. They should be using this as a big thing to help boost the candidates, the embattled candidates in Texas, and they're not doing that. We have more to come as we wrap up this segment. We got headlines on the way. And then at the bottom of the hour, Lorraine, who writes for Chapter and Verse, you know her from the chat, she joins us on the USS Liberty story. As we move, our partners over at Chapter, they are here to help you walk through some of the confusing stuff that has to do with Medicare. 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
24: And now, all of the news you would probably miss. It's time for Dana's Quick Five.
1: So this and so that, you know, the Carmelo Anthony case, they apparently just scored a big legal victory as a judge who oversaw the murder conviction got booted from the case. His legal team, this just happened and the news just came out a little bit ago. But apparently the judge who presided over the trial in June, his legal team, Anthony's legal team, was trying to get this judge booted, and apparently it happened. They argued that Judge John Roach, who oversaw the initial trial, should be recused from presiding over the appeal because he gave an interview to a local TV station. It's the NBC affiliate here, WFAA. And Roach had said Anthony seemed like a nice young man, but that the jury made the right call. And he said, quote, as long as I follow the law, I can sleep well at night, he admitted. So they wanted him to be, they said he gave public comment about an impending proceeding, and that should have been automatic recusal. And so the senior judge granted their motion. They said that recusal is a very high bar, and though they said that the senior judge, Sid Harrell, said that even though he believed Roach was capable of presiding over the case impartially, that it's that's not the test. And so they had a prosecutor who protested. But apparently that ended up, that I think that's stupid. That's so stupid. And he was talking about a previous case, not the upcoming that's so goofy. So he got a big victory with that. Let's see here. A couple of other headlines. We also have, we're running short on time. They're going to have baristas that are going to be robotic. I saw one, by the way, in an airport in New York. I saw one. But it was, you know what? It was out of service. I'm not kidding. It literally was not working. 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
0: Hey, it's Greg Batten and Dan DiIorio. 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We go 5:30 a.m. until 9 a.m. Monday through Friday. Sometime a repeat on the Saturday evening stuff. And I'm going to be gone Thursday and Friday.
3: I Mark can do Algini's, it by myself.
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5: Fox News, I'm Ted Lindner. One person's dead after an aviation collision in Carlisle, Pennsylvania, Wednesday night. Pennsylvania State Police say two troopers were conducting routine training exercises aboard a helicopter near the Carlisle Airport when a small Cessna aircraft approached from behind and slammed into it as it was hovering. Pennsylvania's Governor Josh Shapiro.
6: I'm pleased and relieved to be able to share with you that after an aviation accident this evening in Carlisle, two of those heroes, two Pennsylvania State Troopers, Corporal Bryce Corman and Trooper Jason Mills, while injured, are going to be okay.
5: The pilot of the plane that crashed into the chopper died. The NTSB and FAA are investigating. And the nation's debts now surpassed a staggering $40 trillion, a record milestone reached just 5 months after hitting $39 trillion. 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
7: WMBD Radio Local News, I'm Caleb Kelch. With construction nearby and students showing up this weekend, there will likely be delays near Bradley University. BU Police Chief Brian Joshko says parking restrictions for campus move-in begin tomorrow.
25: And then on Friday evening is when we will start to close down the vast majority of the parking lots around the campus area.
7: Joshko says the restrictions won't have a considerable impact until Saturday, with lane restrictions beginning at 6 a.m. that day on University near Main and Bradley. Bradley Avenue will also turn into a one-way on Saturday from University to Institute. A Peoria man is looking at 15 years behind bars for a crash that claimed the life of a teenage girl. Shamar Greenlee was indicted this week on charges of leaving the scene of a fatal crash and reckless homicide. Police say early in the morning on July 23rd, Greenlee took off from a traffic stop, blew through a stop sign at high speed, and slammed into another vehicle. 17-year-old Isis Horn died in the wreck, and two others were hurt. Greenlee is being held in the Peoria County Jail, being extradited back from St. Louis. He will be arraigned tomorrow. Peoria's world-famous TT races are running this weekend at the Peoria Motorcycle Club track. Race director Sean Potts tells WNBD's Greg and Dan it's the 79th running of the national race, with riders from around the globe.
26: We get riders from Australia, Canada, all over the United States. 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I say we are the Chicago Cubs of motorcycle racing.
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2: The 25 News First Alert forecast features storm chances for the second half of our Wednesday along a slow-moving cold front. We'll enjoy some dry time into the midday before storm chances increase during the mid to late afternoon as a cold front works its way through. Locally heavy rainfall and an isolated severe storm or two will be possible, with locally heavy rainfall amounts upwards of 2 to 5 inches possible. As a result, flood watches will be in effect from 1 p.m. until 1 a.m. tomorrow morning. I'm 25 News First Alert meteorologist Balance Lavari for WMBD Radio.
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0: we were diving into and that we've talked a little bit about is this story. I'm pulling up this article with the USS Lincoln. And a lot has been written about this extended deployment of this vessel. I think it's been, what, over 260 days now. So they've been out there for 9 months. They left in November of 25, and they said it set a modern Navy record for continuous time at sea without a port visit. Apparently, it only made a single one-day stop in Guam back in December, so like barely even a month after they left port. So it's been a while, and they're supporting operations in the Middle East and in the Indo-Pacific. And it's really being seized on, this story, all the things that have come from it, the story of families talking about sailors on board who are suicidal and they have bad food and all of this other stuff, or, you know, the toilets don't work, or they have water issues or something of that nature. And it's really being seized on by a lot of people in the media, not as just a way to really hit Republicans going into midterms, but also as a way to kind of undermine POTUS with regard to the prosecution of conflict with Iran. But what's the real story? Because some of the photos that we've seen, for instance, there was one photo showing what was claimed to be like the Navy mess hall, and there were cinder block walls. And it's like, what, I don't think that they use cinder blocks to build ships. I mean, I'm not a shipbuilder. I'm not a sailor. You know, I'm kind of like, what about Bob with the whole thing? But pretty sure they don't use cinder blocks on naval vessels. So what's the real story? Because there's so much, and apparently everything came from like one dude. It was like one source on the ship. Lorraine, you know her, Lorraine, as the moderator for the chat, but she's also the contributor over at Chapter and Verse. And I wanted to read this one graph because I want to talk with her about this because she knows a lot of information about it. You know, she lives on the East Coast, and she says, quote, in her piece that's up at Chapter and Verse right now, by the way, she says, let me begin by saying that I am not a Navy veteran, but I am married to one. And we've been through long deployments that got extended. She writes, what I know of boat life is secondhand from my husband. He was on the Ike for 3 years. She says that she dealt with everything. And she says, we often joke that even though the military considered me his dependent, he relied on my independence at home to do his job while deployed. I love that. Lorraine Uriar joins us now via video. Lorraine, this was such a great piece. And if people have not read it yet, they need to go to Chapter and Verse and read it, because I don't think that there's a stone that you leave uncovered. So let's be realistic about how many people are actually like complaining. What is it that, because they make it, the way the press sounds, like they sound like there's going to be a mutiny. It sounds like Pirates of the Caribbean. There's going to be a mutiny. The way that you read the press articles about this, they act like it's every sailor on the boat.
1: Yeah, no, a lot of these reports, first of all, they're coming from spouses because they don't really have a lot of interviews with people on the boat itself. But for instance, the spouse meeting that MS Now is quoting is saying that, like, oh, there were so many, you know, complaints and everything. There were 200 people there. Even if you were to say that there was only one family member per each sailor on the boat, that's only 4% of the population on the boat. That's not that much. Boats like these carriers, they have like over 5,000 people on them. They're basically a floating city. So of course there's going to be people who don't like what's going on. There's always going to be like mental cases that happen when they're out there. There's always going to be, you know, people who don't want to do the work, stuff like that. So I don't know. My husband and I were laughing when we read some of the complaints. We were like, that's just boat life. People need to get, you know, like man up.
0: Boat life. And you're right. And Lorraine, by the way, for those who don't know, she gets into this in the piece, because you say, you know, that's like, you talk about the three people out of a ship's population of over 5,000. That's 0.06. And then you really get into the math of it. But then you always say, you say that as a mill spouse, that is always the complaint from the families during deployment, that they're the ones.
1: Yeah,
0: go ahead.
1: Oh, yeah. My husband only deployed on the boat once. We got really lucky with that because he's more of a helicopter mech. So we were land-based sea duty for a while. And when you're land-based sea duty, they deploy. They go out to different areas around the We were stationed in Italy, so it was around Europe and the Middle East. And when they're back at home, you're lucky if you see them. They work 12 to

0: 14-hour days because it's a sea duty command. And we had a commander who, like, every time we had a spouse meeting, because they always have to try to make the families happy, he would be like, oh, you know, a happy wife is a happy sailor. What can we do to make you happy? And we'd be like, well, you're working our guys too hard. They're working 12, 14-hour days. We barely see them. And his response was always, it's sea duty. You're lucky you see them at all.
1: Mm-hmm.
0: Like, okay. So, yeah, it's stuff like that is just, it's just the way the Navy is. Like,
1: yeah,
0: you're gonna go for stretches of time without seeing your family member. Especially if they're on a boat.
1: Right.
0: Yeah. Every boat deployment gets extended. If they tell you you're going out for 6 months, just plan for 8, you know, like every deployment gets extended. It's just the way that it is.
1: Now, you say this deployment was made harder by supply issues because no one expected Iran to fling missiles at all of its friends in the area.
0: Yeah.
1: That is true. I mean, you know, this stuff is, you know, it's kinetic. I mean, things happen and stuff comes up and that's kind of how it goes. But this is an unusual, what you say and what your husband says. And I've heard this from a lot of other sailors that have listened. I've gotten emails from folks and they're like, yeah, it may be longer, but the issues that they're dealing with are pretty routine, as you describe in the post, whether it's, you know, the bathroom issues, the water issues, the mail, yeah, apparently, like, and the ship store. I mean, that's all like, that's part of, as you say, boat life.
0: But yeah, it's part of boat life. They did have some supply issues. The Navy got that fixed really quickly. We have a person in chat who's, says he's got a friend on, you know, his wife has a friend on the boat or something, who said that they don't have any issues with food. So, you know, that, you know, take that with grain, you know, whatever you, yeah, as you want. But their leadership did tell the spouse groups are always fun. Leadership did tell the spouse group that they did have some supply issues for a short period of time right after Bahrain got hit.
1: Mm.
0: And I mean, people are like, there's the New Republic is out there going, oh, Hegseth hid this from the American, yeah, people that this, well, that's called OPSEC. It's operational security. You don't want to tell the enemy that they hurt you in any way. You don't want to tell the enemy that, you know, where you're moving your supply lines, stuff like that. So of course Hegseth didn't tell us.
1: Yeah, that's just common sense. You know what? And these are the same people that got mad at Hegseth too, when it came out that, you know, for the guys that were getting ready to go into combat, they were getting Big O steak dinners, which is also routine from what all, yes, of, you know, the vets I know and our family and our friends have said. So they get mad when he gives them steak dinner and then they get mad. I mean, what is it? Pick one. They need to pick a narrative.
0: Yeah, the steak dinner thing is more of a, it's more of an army thing, but it's really just any group. Like if you're getting steak and lobster, you know, something bad's about to happen to you.
1: Yeah. You're going to get in it. You're going to get in the stuff.
0: It's not a good thing to get steak and lobster dinners in the military.
1: I wanted to ask you about this photo, and you included this in the post, because I saw journalists, like actual blue check journalists, tweeting the photo of the concrete, I guess the cinder blocks, and they were saying, that's on the ship. That's on the USS Lincoln. Yeah. And you're like, I've never been on the ship. I don't know anything about how these ships are built, but I'm pretty sure they don't use cinder block walls, right?
0: No, there's no cinder blocks on a boat. It's, my husband was like, as soon as he saw that, he was like, that's fake. And that's why in the piece I included a photo of like the actual mess hall from the Lincoln taken a couple of years earlier.
1: Yeah.
0: Where you can see that the walls are like steel and the ceiling is all exposed piping and stuff like that. And that's what a mess hall on a ship actually looks like. It doesn't look like the mess hall in like a school.
1: Yeah.
0: There's no cinder blocks on a boat. That's ridiculous.
1: And the fact that that was circulating without so much as a correction, and there's still no correction. Like, there were publications that ran with that. You talk about how the USS Nimitz spent 321 days at sea during COVID, which is almost a full year with no port calls, and no one in the media complained. And then you asked, so why is the Lincoln different? Why is it different, you think?
0: Yeah, well, that's one thing too. Everybody's talking about, oh, this is a modern day record with the Lincoln. Actually, no, it's not. The Nimitz has the record because the Nimitz got sent out during COVID and they weren't allowed to hit ports at all. They spent a whole year with no port calls. Like, that's crazy. And nobody complained about that. Well, that happened under Biden during COVID and lockdowns and stuff like that. And there were no official reports filed. People weren't talking to the families. So we have no idea how many people went nuts. We have no idea how many people struggled with that.
1: Yeah.
0: It's routine on a deployment like this. You know, I looked it up and, like, you know, in America, 19% of American adults are being actively treated for depression at any one time. But during a deployment, 25 to as much as 50% of sailors will, you know, chart as having indicators for depression. And that's just because of boat life. It's tough.
1: Yeah. Boat life is tough.
0: But this is just, it seems to me that it's all about trying to make Trump look bad, trying to turn the American people against any of this conflict stuff, trying to make all of this look bad, and just playing into this narrative of, oh, this forever war and they don't know what they're doing. And Trump's not really helping himself with all this back and forth. But at the same time, like, all of these complaints that are coming out about the Lincoln, they're like just standard complaints about boat life. Like, that's just how it is. There's always water shortages because, yeah, you're a floating city on the ocean, but you have to desalinate that water in order to use it.
1: Yeah.
0: So, you know, if the desalination is runs into trouble, then that there's water shortages.
1: Right.
0: That's just how it is. Hot water is a luxury on a boat because of that kind of stuff. So it's all of this is just normal boat life complaints for the most part. Yeah, there was a little bit of time where there was some shortages because of the supply chain issue, but they've gotten that corrected. Yes, the mail is still slow getting to that boat, but that's because, as the leadership all said, they prioritized food and then they prioritized like hygiene stuff like toothpaste and whatnot for the ship's store where sailors can go buy their, you know, if they need extra toothpaste or whatever, they can go buy it there. So they prioritize that stuff above the mail. Like the mail's like at the bottom, which is frustrating a lot of families because they sent care packages out during these shortages.
1: And then they
0: Care packages supposed to get there if they're having trouble getting food there? Like, think about it, you know?
1: Yeah, that makes sense. This is a great piece. Everybody needs to go read it because she goes in, I mean, she pretty much fisks the whole narrative, which, you know, you made such a great point with the Nimitz. They didn't care then. All of a sudden they care now because they can use it to hurt on a couple of different fronts, which is also reading about boat life. It just makes me so grateful for our sailors because I would get claustrophobic fitting in some of those beds. So please give your husband our thanks for his service. And then, of course, for you, because you kept it all locked down while he's deployed. So we appreciate both of y'all. Thank you so much, Lorraine Uriar. And, of course, give our best to your husband. We'll talk again soon.
0: I will.
1: Thanks so much. The piece is the USS Lincoln is only news because of election season. Everybody go read it right now. As we move, wrapping up our third hour, our partners that bring you the program. It is not a replacement. It's an option for when your options are limited. Because I have a firearm, I carry it, I have a zero problem using lethal force to deter a threat or to stop a threat affecting me or my loved ones. But one of the big things that made me really like start thinking about Byrna and diversification is like when your kids are going to college, right? Maybe they don't live like on the dorm on campus. Maybe they live in student housing and they have to walk to campus. They have to walk to class at night, but they're not 21, so they can't carry a handgun. What are you going to do? What are you going to use? Especially if you live in an area where you've got a little bit of an increase in crime. Stun guns and tasers, one or two rounds. The Byrna CL, that's the compact launcher model. Don't just regard the others. The CL is what you need to know about. This thing's about the size of an iPhone, 15 round shot capacity per cartridge. So what does that cartridge entail? What does it shoot? Chemical irritant projectiles that can deter threats from up to 60 feet away. And right now they have a back to school sale. It's 25% off. They're not calling it a back to school sale. I am. 25% off right now during their biggest sale ever. But this sale ends Monday, August 24th. 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
11: It just makes me feel good when we walk in. 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We feel like it was definitely worth it.
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1: Welcome back to the program. Dana Lash with you. I'll have something. I'm going to write something up that gets into the election stuff in Florida that will be up a chapter and verse. You can go and check that out. And, of course, make sure you read about the USS Lincoln that's up there, because that's a very, it's a very big deep dive. And it answers like every single question that you may have as to how the, like, why is the media doing this? Why is it being presented this way? What's actually happening? Who's actually speaking out? It gets into everything. And there's links and graphs. And so go read it. And I'll have something up separately about the Florida stuff, because I think it's important. Since so many people are trying to use that as a way to like dig out of the ashes, some kind of like podcast to stand narrative, but it's not gonna happen. Now tomorrow we have Carol Roth, correct?
13: Yes.
1: On the burrito economy.
13: That is correct.
1: The burrito economy, which I don't know why burritos are so difficult, but there we are. There we have it. All right. In the meantime, today in Stupidity, Kane.
14: All right. This one is from the left coast. Obviously, California is known for wasting money on a lot of things, whether it be rail projects or homelessness, giving drugs to the homeless,
1: pipes.
14: That sort of stuff. Well, Karen Bass is now out there because she wants to be reelected, and she says now if you donate, that the city, we're talking tax dollars, are going to match your donation 6-1 with tax dollars.
1: Oh.
14: So I couldn't believe it, so let's hear her say it.
15: Your donation to our campaign is more critical right now than ever before. Let me explain. Thanks to LA's Supermatch program, every qualified donation from Los Angeles residents is matched 6-1 by the city. But after the primary, we have to start over from scratch.
1: Wait.
15: So we
1: what?
15: Need you to...
1: Tax dollars are being used to match donations to her campaign.
14: Yes!
1: How is that even legal?
14: That's a level of absurdity I could not believe. So it falls under stupidity. And I'm beside myself.
1: That's crazy.
14: I feel so bad for LA residents. I mean,
1: I do
14: so
1: too. They've got to vote differently.
14: And how bad is their money raising if they have to invoke the city to match it 6 times?
1: I mean, don't they have other problems?
14: Oh, yeah.
1: Crime.
14: Oh, yeah.
1: Homeless population.
14: Oh.
1: Needles and feces. Crime. More crime. Just saying. That does it for us today, folks. Find us over at Substack, YouTube, and Facebook. 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I'll be with you tomorrow.
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13: New threats against Iran. I'm Ted Lindner, Fox News. President Trump announcing on Wednesday economic warfare and isolation on an unprecedented scale against Iran, posting on social media, quote, that any country that allows its financial institutions, businesses, airports, or government entities to provide any type of lifeline to Iran will itself face tremendous economic consequences. Earlier in the day, the president met with cryptocurrency leaders of the White House, saying regulations are needed to keep crypto companies in the U.S.
20: They can do business with confidence on American soil. They don't have to go to other countries to do their business.
13: Democrats have accused the president of making policy decisions to profit himself. And a Cessna 150 airplane and a Bell 407 helicopter collided near Carlisle, Pennsylvania, involving one civilian being killed and two troopers hurt on Wednesday. According to the FAA, two people on board the helicopter hovering not far from the ground. Pennsylvania Lieutenant Governor George Bivens spoke to reporters discussing the details on what led to the crash.
22: As that Cessna came down along that runway, for an unknown reason, it veered hard to the right at the last moment. It struck the helicopter from the rear. The pilots would not have been able to even see that airplane approaching them.
13: The two troopers surviving, the civilian on board the Cessna was killed. The FAA and the NTSB investigating. And President Trump has picked Dr. Heidi Oberdin to lead the Food and Drug Administration. She's expected to champion the Trump administration's Make America Healthy Again agenda. Oberdin is currently a deputy director of the White House Domestic Policy Council and a trusted figure in the president's administration. She worked on several of Trump's health initiatives. Oberdin's nomination follows the May resignation of former FDA head Dr. Marty Makary. Oberdin will need Senate confirmation and face questions from the Senate Health Committee. 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
13: Officials say firefighters responded to an explosion that collapsed a house near Annapolis, Maryland Wednesday. Anne Arundel County Assistant Fire Chief Larry Schultz saying neighbors had found a victim on the outside of the building when firefighters arrived.
26: That victim was in cardiac arrest. Our medics and firefighters worked that victim for a significant period of time until the victim was pronounced dead on the scene.
13: One other person was recovered with what officials say were significant burns. The cause of the explosion is unclear, but officials say they're investigating whether a propane tank was responsible. New reports allege wholesale-sized cocaine deliveries were brought to Penn State University's campus as part of a large-scale cocaine operation that was coordinated by fraternity brothers. Fox's Eric Sean.
27: More frat brothers now named in the alleged Penn State fraternity drug ring. And prosecutors say that students, yes, they actually allegedly moved the coke by using the social media sites such as Snapchat and Cash App. So far, more than a dozen people have been charged in this, including one of the suspect's fathers. Authorities say the cocaine connections came from the Delta Upsilon and Sigma Chi fraternities. And officials say even the frat's pledges were directed to cut and package cocaine as part of their initiation ceremonies.
13: Prosecutors identify the ringleaders as Agostino Abatiello of New York's Long Island and Thomas Robinson of Pittsburgh, Pennsylvania. The Kennedy Center says it will not add President Trump's name to its facade before September 8th as legal challenges continue. An Obama-appointed federal judge previously ordered the president's name to be removed, ruling that it was added illegally. And the nation's debt has now surpassed a staggering $40 trillion. It's a record milestone reached just 5 months after hitting $39 trillion. Experts warn the growing debt is driving up borrowing costs and could put more pressure on Americans' wallets. I'm Ted Lindner. This is Fox News.
0: Did you ever think Sherman's would make it this far?
2: I wasn't sure we'd make it a year. Well, your mom knew.
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2: Well, you ain't done yet.
0: I know, Dad. We're just getting started.
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0: From the heartland of America and the gateway to the West, good morning, good evening, wherever you may be across the nation, around the world. I'm George Norrie. This is Coast to Coast AM. Later tonight, the shadows. Here's what's happening. A helicopter taking tourists on a safari crashed in a remote part of northern Kenya, killing all seven people on board, six passengers and the pilot. Five Americans were among those killed in the crash. According to the State Department, they included a Florida-based Telemundo TV station manager and a well-known Miami restaurateur who owned George's Stone Crab. Sad story. The United Arab Emirates suspended all trade, commercial exchanges, and financial transactions with Iran after accusing Iran of firing ballistic missiles toward maritime traffic. The action serves as one of the Islamic Republic's most important commercial and financial links and threatens to close off an economic route that President Donald Trump's sanctions have struggled to reach. It also further deepens Iran's isolation amid its standoff with the U.S. With more on today's activities, here's our Tom Danheiser. Tom?
1: What a day in the UAE. The United Arab Emirates has indeed suspended all trade, including commercial exchanges and financial transactions with Iran until further notice. The indefinite embargo follows accusations of Iranian forces firing two ballistic missiles near UAE territorial waters aimed at maritime navigation, alongside prior disputes over shipping threats in the Strait of Hormuz. This coming as Iran denies responsibility. Meanwhile, the U.S. military has quietly established a shipping corridor in and out of the Strait of Hormuz to transport millions of barrels of oil each day, a notable success even as the broader war remains a stalemate. The operation has been underway for at least several weeks as 15 to 20 tankers have entered and exited the Strait of Hormuz each night through a southern channel along the coast of Oman. The U.S.-led operation is mitigating the disruption to oil supplies that have sent crude oil prices skyrocketing. Officials have said the amount of oil coming out of the Strait of Hormuz is now making a difference in global supplies. And U.S. President Donald Trump has said the U.S. is not negotiating with Iran at the moment and that they are wasting time. The president has said it's a waste of time to negotiate with them. He did say the Iranians still have some fight left, but overall, they are a shell of themselves. George, we'll keep an eye out on this.
0: Thank you, Tom. We'll talk to you tomorrow. Howard Bloom is the author of The Mohammed Code, who's been with us since this war began the end of February. Howard, it doesn't seem like it's ever going to end.
2: Oh, but the difficulty is the Iran war may be backfiring on us. It may be losing us our towering position with the oil-producing countries of the Middle East. When the United States and Israel on February 28th mounted a surprise strike on a meeting of Iran's top leaders, in the hope that the Iranian people would rise up and topple the regime, we may have muffed it. At first, it looked like Iran was bollocksing things up. On February 28th, within hours of the American attack, Iran fired drones and missiles on six of its neighbors, Saudi Arabia, Kuwait, Bahrain, Qatar, the UAE, and Oman. The move seemed insane. Just when Iran needed its neighbors most, it was turning six of them against it. But it turns out that we were playing the short game. Iran was trying to play the long game. 6 months later, what looked like a catastrophic Iranian miscalculation has produced strange results. On August 7th, Saudi Arabia announced a new military accord, an embryonic Middle Eastern NATO, the Mekad Joint Defense Agreement. An attack on one country would be considered an attack on all. Iran was one of the threats on the new pact's radar. President Trump hailed the Mekad agreement as a big, bold, and important first step. Wow. But he shouldn't have been so cheerful. The three members of the new pact were Saudi Arabia, Turkey, and Pakistan. We often think of Pakistan as a friend. After all, it volunteered to mediate between us and the Iranians in negotiations to end the Iran war. But Pakistan is not the cheerful, honest broker we think. Pakistan is a nuclear-armed state with nuclear-capable ballistic missiles. Even worse, Pakistan has military ties to guess who? China, our leading competitor. Pakistan gets 81% of its imported weapons, its anti-aircraft system, its tanks, its warships, and its fighter jets from China. And it gets ports, power plants, highways, and telecommunication systems from China's Belt and Road Initiative. The result is that Iran is salivating. Iran foresees a new Middle Eastern order, no longer subservient to Washington, an order centered around, guess who, Beijing, and around, of course, Iran. Today, Iran's official news agency, the Islamic Republic News Agency, carried an analysis by former Iranian diplomat Abdulreza Ghofrani. In this front-page headline story, Ghofrani wrote that the Hormuz crisis has proved something. When a crisis blows up, you can no longer turn for help to the United States. In fact, if America steps in, it will probably make things far, far worse. The Iran war, Ghofrani suggests, is shifting the Persian Gulf nations from a superpower-dominated order toward a multi-layered, multipolar one. In the language of foreign affairs, multipolar world order is code for China. Says Ghofrani, the Persian Gulf requires a new mechanism for maintaining security. Ghofrani foresees a triangle comprising Iran, Persian Gulf Arab states, and China. Where will the USA be in all of this? Explains Ghofrani, the United States falls outside this triangle. But, writes Ghofrani, no security arrangement can ignore Iran. Iran's return to the center of the security equation for the Persian Gulf and the Strait of Hormuz is inevitable and certain. In other words, Ghofrani believes we started a war with Iran and that we have lost it, but Iran has won.
0: We'll see what happens. Thank you, Howard. Consuming a sugary drink a day may significantly raise the risk of developing stomach cancer, according to new research. After accounting for other risk factors, the researchers found that one or more sugary drinks per day was linked to nearly triple the risk of gastric cancer compared with fewer than one serving per month. Roughly two-thirds of the U.S. adults report consuming sugar-sweetened beverages at least once a day. Amazon said that it plans to offer drone deliveries to nearly 500 U.S. cities and towns by the end of the year, a sign of momentum for a project that's been slow to develop since founder Jeff Bezos first laid out his vision for the service almost 13 years ago. The planned expansion for Prime Air could represent a six-fold increase from its current footprint. Meanwhile, the U.S. debt was announced today, $40 trillion. Here's investment analyst Mish Sedlak. Mish, what a mess this is, huh?
3: Well, two incredible stories. Let's get to the good news first, because I think this drone delivery is good news. Amazon's expanding this to 500 cities. They're saying that they're going to deliver small packages as fast as 30 to 60 minutes. The weight limit is 5 pounds. It must fit inside a large shoe box, they said. Smartphones, medications, cosmetics all fit. It's as free for Prime members for orders over $50, $2.99 for an order under $50, and a flat $4.99 fee for non-members. People need a drop zone that's clear of people, pets, objects taller than 5 feet for a 10-foot radius. The drones are going to use an onboard computer vision to verify that the area is safe before releasing the packages from a hover. Wow, I think that's quite amazing, George. I didn't expect 500 cities by the end of this year. The bond market has been reacting very poorly lately. It's been reacting in advance of this $40 trillion debt limit we hit today. Also, oil prices had been rising. The reason why bond market yields have been rising is because of the debt and because of diesel. We have enough gas. We have enough oil to refine. We have enough oil, but we're short of refining capacity. Part of this is due to what's happening in Ukraine and Russia. Ukraine is hitting the Russian refineries. They were a big exporter of diesel. So the U.S. market's impacted by that, George. The price of gasoline is over a buck, or about a buck from the high. Diesel is only 30 cents from a new record high. George, farmers can't do much about this. You know, truckers can refuse to take a delivery. They can up their fees and pass them on. Farmers take the price, whatever they could get for the price for their crops, and they have to pay the price of whatever it is for diesel. So they're really hurting here. Secretary Bessent stepped into the market today, started manipulating the bond market because yields were rising because of the debt and because of oil and because of inflation, started buying long-term bonds. The market reacted as Georgia was watching this the other night. And all of a sudden, yields start dropping on no news. I'm wondering what's going on. Well, about 12 hours later, we find out that the Treasury Secretary is going to start buying long-term bonds. George, this is not a good idea because we've not fixed anything. We've not fixed diesel. We've not fixed oil. We've not fixed the deficit and the debt, which is soaring at an incredible rate. And this is against what the Fed, new Fed chairman said he's going to do. He said he's not going to have any manipulations like this. George, the next FOMC meeting in less than a month, there's going to be a lot of questions here because the Treasury and the Fed are not aligned in what they're saying they're doing.
0: Lots going on, Mish. We'll talk to you next Wednesday, see if anything changes. As in a moment, Scott Taylor joins us to talk about near and shared death experiences right here on Coast to Coast AM. 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

0: And welcome back to Coast, George Norrie with you, Scott Taylor with us, president of the Expanded Awareness Institute, which helps people fascinated by their near-death experiences and shared death experiences explore what that experience means to them and to our culture. Scott's gift is the ability to make the exploration of non-physical universal accessible to the curious. He's an author. One of his books is called Into the Light, 6 best-selling albums of guided meditations on near-death experiences. Scott, welcome to the show. I'm looking forward to this.
1: Thank you, George. I have been looking to our conversation as well. Thanks for the invite.
0: How have you been?
1: I have been great. Thank you. I just celebrated a birthday, and I'm feeling good.
0: Well, happy birthday. How did you get involved in studying shared and near-death experiences?
1: When I was 27 years old, I had a shared-death experience, and it set me off on a course of trying to figure out what just happened to me.
0: Tell us what happened.
1: It was 1981, and I was in love with a woman. Her name was Mary Frances. She and her son, Nolan, who had just turned 7, were coming home from a beautiful day of sailing on Lake Washington in southern Minnesota. On their way home, they were involved in a horrific car accident.
0: Oh, no.
1: Mary Fran was killed outright, and Nolan sustained a head wound, and it would take him 6 days to make his transition. That becomes important because both Nolan and Mary Fran were taken to the Mayo Health System in Rochester, Minnesota, so they had great care, but it wasn't enough to save them. But it was time, enough time for people, the whole family, to gather. And Mary Fran was 1 of 9, so there was a lot of relatives and friends and relatives, and we all gathered. That meant that when we went in to visit Nolan, we could only go in about 2 of us at a time because he was in a small hospital room and it was filled with equipment.
0: Right.
1: And so what we did was we drew straws, and my turn was on the morning of the 6th day from 3 to 5 a.m. And I went in to Nolan's room with Janie, which was Mary Fran's oldest sister. And the nurse on the floor told us that it was really important that we speak to Nolan, because the last sense to go is the sense of hearing. And she said, Nolan has been in a coma. He is unlikely to come out of that coma. But it would really help him to know that we were there. So we did. Janie and I went in the room. We had his favorite book. We read him stories. We told him about his uncles, who that night at about midnight had gone throughout the Mayo Health System and stolen all of the cushions off the couches so that we could put him on the floor in the waiting room and people could be more comfortable while we were holding vigil. Well, it gets to be about 4:45 in the morning, and Janie, who's a trained emergency room nurse, looks at his chart, and she looks at the monitors, and she holds out her hand to me and says, Scott, we really need to say goodbye.
0: Oh, geez.
1: So we pulled up our chairs next to his head, and we told him that we were so proud of him because he had fought so hard to stay with us here in the physical world, and that we were always going to be there with him. But if his mother should come, remember she died 6 days before.
0: Yeah.
1: That if Mary Fran should come and ask him to go with her, that would be the right thing to do. We told him that we loved him and that he would always be in our hearts. And now it's 6 o'clock in the morning. I'm sorry, 5 o'clock in the morning. And our shift is up and we go into the waiting room. The next shift comes in to be with Nolan. It's about 45 minutes later that the nurse on the floor comes in and flips on the lights and rouses everybody off of the floor and the uncomfortable chairs and said, it's time. His vital signs are decreasing rapidly. So we all file into the room. And as it turned out, I was one of the very last people in the room. And so it's already about 3-4 deep around his bed. And I said, well, that's just silly. And I went over and sat on the windowsill next to Mary Fran's youngest brother, Willie. And there we just waited and watched the heart monitor move slower and slower and slower. When it flatlined, what I experienced, George, monitor moved slower and slower and slower. When it flatlined, what I experienced, George, Fran coming across the veil and scooping Nolan up out of his physical body.
0: You were sensing that, or were you mentally seeing that?
1: Yes to both. And it was, it surprised me because I was able to feel what they were feeling. I was able to participate in their reunion. But then what surprised me even more was that the two of them then turned to me, embraced me, and the three of us left and went to the light. And entering into the light was like no experience I'd ever had before. It was this profound state of love and compassion and connectedness to all things in the universe. And none of it mattered because I was there with Mary Fran and Nolan, and we then had a chance to affirm our love and affection for each other. We had a chance to say a proper goodbye because I wasn't anywhere near the scene of the accident. Right, I was at work when it happened.
0: And getting that call must have been devastating for you, Scott.
1: It was like
0: putting it lightly. Yeah.
1: Yeah. It was like nothing I'd ever experienced. And then Mary Fran and I and Nolan just had time to be together for a while.
0: Hold on for a second, Scott. We're at a break, but we'll come back and talk more about that shared death experience on Coast to Coast AM.
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1: Take your calls next hour with Scott Taylor as we talk about near and near-death experiences. Perhaps you have one to share us yourself. The Paranormal Podcast Network keeps cruising along. Have you listened to any of the shows? They're all great. All you have to do is just go to Coast.

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0: And welcome back, George Norrie, along with Scott Taylor. Scott, did you feel with this near-death and sheer-death experience that you were invited in or that you had to go in on your own?
1: Thanks, George. That's a great question. No, I did not go in on my own. I was invited when Mary Fran embraced Nolan. I was able to participate in that reunion. After that, the two of them then turned to me, came over to where I was sitting on the windowsill, and they embraced me. And then I left and went into the light. That becomes really important because what we know about shared death experiences is that it's a matter of vibration. And, you know, people will ask, and say, well, I was bedside with my loved one, and how come I didn't have that experience? Well, it turns out there's three things that are really required for a shared death experience. One is that you need to be open, meaning you can't actively be grieving or

0: talking to people or driving a car, you need to be in a space that's open. Second is that there needs to be a heart connection between the two. So clearly that existed between Mary Fran and me, Nolan and me. And the third is that they, meaning Mary Fran and Nolan, invite you to go with them. And because Mary Fran was coming from that non-physical space, she had the vibratory level that was required to enter into that space. So when she embraced me along with Nolan, we absorbed that vibratory level, and then thus we were able to rise up and become part of that, the light that was there for us, that was greeting us.
1: In terms of the time that we understand, how long did this episode last?
0: That's another great question, because in the hospital, here in the physical plane, I would tell you that it was, I don't know, 5 minutes-ish. But in the non-physical realm, that time where I had to affirm our love and affection and say a proper goodbye and be together, I'd tell you it was, you know, an hour. So time works differently in the non-physical world than it does in the physical world.
1: How did it finally end for you, or how did it complete?
0: So we were, the three of us were in the light together, and we were just being together. And then at some point, it just felt complete. And then Mary Fran took Nolan and led him further into the light. And then I came back to my physical body there in the hospital room.
1: How did it make you feel, Scott, after the fact?
0: Well, there's two parts to that feeling. One is that I had just entered into a space that I had no idea even existed. I mean, I grew up in a small town in southern Minnesota. I was a member of the Presbyterian Church, and all of these events, from witnessing people coming across the veil, being able to communicate with them, be able to merge with their energies, none of that is part of the lexicon of the Presbyterian Church. So I was completely, I didn't know what to do with it. And I mean, I've had 40 years to think about this and to research it, and I had words for it. But back then, George, I didn't have any idea how to wrap words around what had happened to me. So that's part one. Part two of that is that when I was sitting there on that windowsill, 100% of my consciousness was with Mary Fran and Nolan. And 100% of my consciousness was there in the hospital room. And I say it like that because it wasn't like my consciousness was split 50-50. I was totally with Mary Fran and Nolan, and I was totally with the friends and relatives that were in that hospital room. And I know that because it was like the loving, divine ecstasy that is the universe was trying to break out of my physical body. And my face reflected it. It was just filled with joy and ecstasy at being in that space with Mary Fran and Nolan. And if anybody had looked at me at that particular moment, they would have completely misunderstood. And so I knew that, and I covered my face with my hands until I could regain my sense of composure, which really meant that that other part of me that was in the light with them came back into my physical body. When all of me was there in the physical room, I could take my hands down and do what you do in a room filled with grieving relatives. You cry, you hug, you just be with each other.
1: How do you know you weren't hallucinating, or it was some kind of a mental effect on you?
0: Well, that's a really good question, because I'm, in my world, it didn't feel like I was hallucinating. It felt like I was there.
1: Real. And it felt real, didn't it?
0: It felt absolutely real. And the communication I had with Mary Fran and Nolan was real. And I was there in the room with the other grieving relatives. And there wasn't anything strange about that part of the experience. So it felt oddly normal in both locations. And there's a knowingness that comes with being in the non-physical world that is truly a recognition that you are home and that this is where we come from. And so I had returned home, and it was an extraordinary place to be, not in any way altered or distorted in any way. It was like I was home.
1: How did it make you feel after the fact? Did you feel comforted, elated, depressed? How did it make you feel?
0: It was so extraordinary, this idea that I could be with Mary Fran and Nolan and communicate with them and be in the physical world at the same time, that I knew in every fiber of my being that I could go back there again and do it again if I could just figure out how. And so the thing that got lit within me was this intense sense of curiosity about how I could enter back into that physical space and maintain that connection with Mary Fran and Nolan.
1: Did you ever get back to that connection and see them again?
0: I did. It was quite the journey. You know, here I am 27 years old, and I had this experience that I can hardly put into words. You know, when you read about near-death experiences, you know, the very first thing on the list is ineffable, which is a great word that means that there's no English words for the experience. And so what I figured was that I would go to the ancient sacred spots of the world and see if there was any magic juju there that could help propel me back into that space again. I mean, I didn't know where to start, so that's where I did. And I went to places like Stonehenge and Machu Picchu and the pyramids and the Sphinx, and I went to more cathedrals than you can shake a stick at. And essentially what happened was I had a great series of vacations. It really didn't get me where I wanted to go. And it wasn't until I discovered binaural beats and the Monroe Institute that teaches you how to change your vibratory levels, mm-hmm. that I was able then to learn how to adjust my vibratory levels, enter into those spaces again. And sure enough, there they were. And I was able to connect with Mary Fran and Nolan easily and can maintain that relationship.
1: What does it do for grief, the ability to share an experience like that?
0: The loss of the physical person doesn't change. You know, there is the grief that we never had the ability to be together again. That part was still the same, and it took a while to get over that. But it's not a grief about where they are and what they're up to, and you know, there's none of that, because I was able to be with them, and I know they are great. They're doing fine. You know, we have this relationship where we can communicate even today. So it's not a sense of loss, like they're gone forever and I don't know where they are. But you know, the especially at the beginning, it's profoundly sad to lose two people that you love.
1: What would you say to people who are on the fence about the other side? How would you convince them otherwise?
0: Well, there's a couple of things. One is that there is a vast amount of research. So if you're interested in head stuff, it's probably near-death experiences is probably one of the most researched human phenomena that's on the planet. It's really extraordinary what's out there. And so I tell you that, you know, read about it. Read the stories. Listen to the ones that are online. Second is go hang out with folks. Every year, there's a large convention called the International Association for Near-Death Studies. It's about 900 to 1,000 people, half of which have had near-death experiences or shared death experiences, and you can go and talk to them and get that vibration, get that sense of where people are coming from. And if you're tuned in at all, you can tell when people are not telling you the truth. But, you know, you got 500 people who are at a four-day convention that you can check in with. And the last thing I'd tell you, George, is to turn these beliefs into knowns by actually entering into meditative states that will take you to the same places that near-death experiencers go to, that shared death experiencers go to, and experience them for yourself. That technology is out there. I highly recommend people who do it with a guide, meaning there are people like me who offer courses in this, but you don't have to take my course. You just need to do the work, and that is put on the headphones and experience the change in vibratory states.
1: Did the shared death experience change your life?
0: Absolutely. From the moment that I came back in my physical body, I knew that I needed to find a way to go back into that space. And as I told you, I went all over the world. I got my doctorate. I went to divinity school. I studied with shamans and religious leaders. It profoundly changed the way I looked at the world, and it provided an impetus for me to really dig deeply about who are we? What are we capable of? What is this thing that is the non-physical world that I was able to enter into and come back from? And it is an amazing journey that anyone can take. And frankly, it's a lot of fun once you let go of the grief and you're just going, hey, what else is there to learn?
1: How soon after the shared event did you begin to talk about it to other people?
0: Oh, my. 15 years.
1: It took that long, really?
0: It took a long time. Principally because I didn't have words to describe it. Thank you, Monroe Institute, for helping in that area.
1: Mm-hmm.
0: And it... You know, we all exist in some sort of a culture, and you know, the culture that I was in, I perceived that kind of a revelation would not have been received well, and so I kept quiet amongst my friends and family. Really, I did speak to people that I was researching with a girlfriend that I had, but it was a very limited people. You know, the fear of disclosure was really strong until I was had a sense that I was secure enough in what had happened to me that I was perfectly fine. And there's a story with that, if you'd like to hear it.
1: Well, we'll do that story when we come right back, Scott, on Coast to Coast AM.
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11: New pressure on Iran. I'm Sue Guzman, Fox News. President Trump promising a new attack, but not on the battlefield.
12: On Truth Social Wednesday night, the president announced what he is calling the most crushing economic operation ever taken against any country, fueled by Iran's failure to make a deal with the U.S. to end military operations. President Trump promising economic D-Day and also stating that if any country aids Iran economically, that country will also face consequences. Although he didn't offer any specific actions, the president did write that, quote, these maniacs are on the ropes and these historic measures will cripple them and their ability to project terror worldwide.
11: And that is Fox's Kevin Uretsky reporting. A Cessna pilot was killed, two Pennsylvania state troopers injured when a small plane collided with a state police helicopter at Carlisle Regional Airport. Pennsylvania Governor Josh Shapiro.
13: Two Pennsylvania state troopers, Corporal Bryce Corman and Trooper Jason Mills, while injured, are going to be okay.
11: The trooper is being treated at Hershey Medical Center. Two people in the helicopter suffering non-life-threatening injuries listed in stable condition. The NTSB and FAA investigating. The Trump administration aiming to pass fresh regulations for the cryptocurrency industry. The president criticizing the Biden administration for not doing more to encourage crypto in the U.S.
14: The radical left tried to crush these developments with crippling regulations, brutal restrictions, weaponization. They use weaponization, political weaponization, and constant targeting that drove innovation overseas, and they wanted to drive it out.
11: A bill to regulate cryptocurrency known as the Clarity Act stalled in the Senate over concerns it lacks safeguards. And a Russian missile brigade overnight Thursday, killing at least six people in Kyiv as explosions rock the capital. 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
11: The legal team for convicted teenage killer Carmelo Anthony asking for a retrial. Fox's Garrett Tenney is in McKinney, Texas.
9: Their ultimate goal is to get the 19-year-old a new trial, and tomorrow they're going to make their case for that. But today was about which judge will be hearing that appeal. The group of civil rights, criminal defense, and appellate attorneys now working pro bono for Anthony argued that Judge John Roach, who oversaw the original trial, cannot be trusted to hear their appeal impartially based on comments he made after the trial about how fairly he felt it was conducted. Carmelo Anthony's supporters celebrated outside the courthouse after the judge's ruling that a new judge will hear the appeal tomorrow. In court filings, Anthony's new legal team argues his constitutional rights were violated in multiple ways during his trial.
11: Anthony, who is black, was previously found guilty of fatally stabbing 17-year-old Austin Metcalf, who is white, at a high school track meet last year. The U.S. national debt has reached another staggering milestone. Fox's John Saucier with the details.
18: America now owes $40 trillion. That's right. The national debts are passing the mark on Wednesday as defense costs, social programs like Social Security, Medicare, and interest on the burgeoning deficit make up an enormous share of federal spending. Possibly the most alarming thing about this number is how quickly we've gotten there. Just in March, the debt was at $39 trillion. That means we've gone a full $1 trillion more into debt in just 5 months. John Saucier, Fox News.
11: A royal reversal. Prince Harry and Meghan Markle reportedly planning to leave their California home in the U.S. and return to the United Kingdom. They will not, however, be resuming their roles as working royals. Their children are set to attend British schools in September as the family plans to live privately outside London. The move may also signal a new effort by Harry to reconcile with his father, King Charles. I'm Sue Guzman. This is Fox News.
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1: Share death and near-death experiences with Scott Taylor. We'll take calls with Scott this hour on Coast to Coast AM. 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

0: And welcome back. George Norrie along with Scott Taylor as we talk about near and shared death experiences. We'll take your calls this hour. Scott, you had a story you wanted to talk to us about, and we were chatting about why it took you 15 years to go public with this.
1: Well, part of it goes to your question. It's like, how did you know it was real? And it goes like this. I had, in part of my curiosity to figure out what had happened, I entered a doctoral program at the University of St. Thomas in St. Paul, Minnesota, and decided to write my dissertation on near-death experiences and do a full academic deep dive into that. As it turns out, one of Mary Fran's sisters, her youngest sister, Lolly, about 10 years after the accident, make that closer to 15, she let me know that she would be interested in having me interview her for my paper. So I did. We did the standard stuff, and she told me her story. I recorded it, jotted down notes for myself, and I was wrapping up the interview. This question floated in my head, which was, Lolly, you know, when we were in that hospital room with Nolan, something really unusual happened to me, and I wonder if anything unusual happened to you too. And she just looked at me, and her eyes got big as saucers. Taking that as a yes, I turned back on the tape recorder and said, Lolly, you tell me your story first, and then I'll tell you mine. George, this is what she told me.
0: All right.
1: Lolly said, I remember this exactly, Scott, because I was standing bedside of Nolan, and you were on the other side of the room sitting on the windowsill next to Willie. I said, yep, that's correct. And she said, when Nolan flatlined, what I experienced, I meaning Lolly, what I experienced was Mary Fran coming across the veil, embracing Nolan as she scooped him up out of his physical body. The two of them had this exquisite reunion that I was able to participate in. Then the two of them turned to me, embraced me, and we went to the light where we had a chance to be together, affirm our love and affection for each other, and a chance to say goodbye. And then when everything was complete, the two of them went further into the light, and I came back to my physical body. As you can see, it was the identical story. In fact, it was almost the identical words that I used to describe what happened to me. So in an instant, all of my doubts just left, because here was another person who was in the same room I was and had the identical experience that I did. And everything was validated. And as it turns out, the same happened with Lolly. She was able to let go of any of the doubts and fears that she had about talking about it and wondering if she was crazy. And the two of us then were able to go, yes, this is real. It happened. And we can now really embrace that part of ourselves that is able to connect with the light.
0: How soon is the person who has died, do you have to be able to share the experience with them? I mean, if they died 10 or 15 years ago, is that too far up, far back?
1: The research says that you can share that death experience as much as a couple days ahead of their departure, which is interesting. And like a week afterwards. So it doesn't, you don't need to be at the bedside, which only about 40% of shared death experiencers are bedside. The other 60% are somewhere else in the world, and it just happens. And you can connect with them. you know, talking about when, you know, we mentioned the binaural beats and meditation through meditation, you can connect with them later. But the actual shared death experience itself, where you are able to be with them as they leave their physical body, go through the tunnel with them when they hit the reunion and talk to divine beings and have a life review, you know, all of the stages of our transition, that needs to happen, you know, a week plus or minus from the actual departure from their physical body.
0: Scott, how do you explain the experience where somebody who dies visits their loved one, maybe it stands at the side of their bed, you wake up, you see them, they're your relative, your friend, mm-hmm. and then they fade away, and then you get a phone call 5 minutes later from a friend of theirs that says, so-and-so just passed away. How does that happen?
1: Well, I think it happens when they leave their physical, when the person who's making their final transition leaves their physical body, they have some options. And at that moment of transition, they are usually met with, William Peters calls them a conductor, somebody that helps you go to the tunnel, you know, make their way into the light. But, you know, one of the things you can do with your conductor is to say, hey, you know, I really would like to visit my daughter and tell her that I'm okay. And they can help make that happen. And so we are held in love by so much guidance in this conductor or somebody that, you know, helps you make that transition, that we can engage with them and just, you know, what do you want to do? Well, I want to go visit this. I want to go over there. I want to, you know, I want to go through the tunnel slowly, not quickly. You know, all of those kinds of things are available to us if we keep our heads about us and say, you know, and talk to our guides, talk to the conductor to make sure that we get a chance to do what is heartfelt and would be beneficial for those still remaining in the physical world.
0: Let's go to the phones. They're lining up for you. We'll start with Deborah in Florida. Welcome to the program, East of the Rockies. Hello, Deborah.
2: Hello, George. I want to thank you for all you do for all of us with all your vast array of knowledge and variety of topics you put on. So thank you.
0: You are very welcome, Deb. Go ahead.
2: And Scott, I have a question that I guess I've had for so many years. If this was a shared death experience and it happened when I was 17 mm-hmm. and I woke up in the morning crying and the person that had been my sister's former boyfriend was sitting on the courtroom steps with me telling me, like, it was like a dream, but I woke up in the middle and he was saying he had didn't mean to kill her, and I ended up falling back asleep. But then many hours later, when the police came to the house and said she had been murdered, mm-hmm. it was like I said, I know. And he hadn't died right away. They were operating on him. He shot himself too. But it just, I never quite understood how I got the information, and it was the exact time of death on the death certificate.
1: Well, thank you for that question, Deborah. Really a good one. And it goes back to when we leave our physical bodies for the last time, we get a chance to communicate with those loved ones that are in the physical world. And it looks like you were communicated with. You happen to be asleep, so that makes it even easier because you're already in a heightened state of awareness. And, you know, you were imparted with information that was vital for you to know so that you could be at peace with what actually happened. So, yes, welcome to the club. It sounds like you had an official shared death experience.
0: Are there exercises, Scott, that can allow you to share the experience with somebody that you can train yourself to do?
1: Oh, interesting. Yeah, as it turns out, we can actually arrange with our loved ones to have shared death experiences. And it goes like this. Well, remember, one of them is you need to be in a quiet place and have a heart connection with the person. And then it's the person who's making the transition that has to reach back into the physical world and invite you to go with them. So the invitation needs to be there. But here's the thing. Here's the cool part is that, say, my wife, Ann, and I, we have decided that a shared death experience would be a cool thing to do. And
0: you make a pact.
1: We make a pact. And the pact is that when you are in your life review and you come upon a certain event, a seminal event, and for us, that was we met on the corner of 11th and LaSalle in downtown Minneapolis. When that meeting happens and you go through it as part of your life review, a memory will be triggered that says, hey, remember, you know, if it's Ann, you have to reach back, grab Scott, and bring him with you. And so we can arrange to have that that seminal event in our lives be the triggering clue. And whether I go first or Ann goes first, it doesn't make any difference. But that's the trigger. And then all that needs to happen is that the person who's making their final transition reach back and grab you. And of course, you're willing to go. And ta-da, it can happen.
0: How long does the dead, in terms of our timetable, stick around before they either have to go reincarnate or go off to another plane?
1: Well, here's the fun part, is that in the non-physical world, there's no such thing as time. And so they're always available, because on that side of the fence, on that side of the veil, they are available for you to communicate with anytime. And so that's not a stumbling block. But the only stumbling block happens in our minds as we try to say, well, you know, here in the physical world, we have linear time, but on the other side, we do not. And trying to make the two of them make sense to each other is our real challenge.
0: And if you've never called the show before, folks, make sure you're a first-time caller. Here's Michael in Columbus, Ohio. Hi, Michael.
3: Hi, George. So glad to be able to get on your show.
0: Great.
3: Funny thing tonight, I had a bad date today, and I had a really bad dream early this evening, but I was in a hospital during the COVID thing. I had surgery, and I was supposed to go home, and I got COVID in the hospital back in 20. And I was there 91 days.
0: Wow.
3: When they, of course, then some part of that time, my wife, we're married 54 years, she couldn't come in to see me because they, you know, blocked everybody in the hospital.
0: Right,
3: they would call her regularly on three times a day, or she could call the number two anytime that she wanted to talk to the nurse. But anyhow, I was intubated, and there was one day, time-wise, I don't know how long it was when I was intubated, how long it was when it happened, but I know when I came out of it, I had met three people. We were walking in the, I was out of my body, and I seen myself, and I seen these people going down the hall, and the young man waved and said, come this way. And I went, and I was following these three people in front of me, and we got down to end of the hall, and then all of a sudden, the hall wasn't the hall. It was just like a I don't know, like, it was bright, but I kept walking with them, and then all of a sudden, a couple of them were far ahead of me, and they were disappearing, there was a younger man in front of me, and all of a sudden I heard this voice, and it started yelling at me to go my name. I go by Michael. I'm an ordained deacon in the Catholic Church, and I was a certified chaplain for 30 years in the hospital. So I seen and heard a lot, but all of a sudden I heard this voice, and it kept telling me, and only one person called me Mike, and that was my cousin. We were very tight. We were more than we were like brothers and best friends. And I heard his voice, and it kept telling me, go back. Mike, I told him to go. They told me it's not your time. Go back. And it was several times. And time-wise, I don't know how long it was, but I remember then turning around and going back down this bright hall, and all of a sudden I was in the hospital again, and I see myself, and I was like, all of a sudden I was back in my body, and after that I couldn't tell you much. I mean, I didn't know anything.
0: I think what you had, Michael, was a near-death experience. Would you agree with that, Scott?
1: Well, it certainly sounds like it, doesn't it?
0: He had COVID, and he might have died, you know?
1: Yeah, and it's just a reinforcement again that we are looked after by our guardians, and if they have to enlist somebody like your cousin to speak to you in a way that you understand with the urgency of it, I mean, clearly your cousin was saying, you got to go back, you got to
0: go back
1: now.
0: That's right.
1: And do it because you haven't completed your mission or whatever it was. And so our guides will enlist people to help to make sure that we do what we're supposed to do. And clearly you listened, and good for you. And like our first caller, Deborah, welcome to the group, because I'm sure that profoundly changed you.
0: We'll be back with Final Calls with Scott Taylor in just a moment on Coast to Coast AM.
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1: We'll be back with Final Calls with Scott Taylor in a moment on Coast to Coast as we talk about near-death experiences and shared-death experiences. Next hour, Maja Dawu joins us, The Witch, to talk about the strange and unusual. Make sure you're part of Coast to Coast. And, of course, this is Wednesday for you Coast Insiders. A couple more programs from the Art Bell Vault for you. One, Art talked to Dr. Evelyn Paglini, The Witch. It was an amazing discussion about the strange and unusual. And then in the other program, we talked with writer Neil Sibley about the legendary Bell witch hunting from the 19th century. All available to those of you who are Coast Insiders, which is only 50.

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0: And welcome back to our final segment. George Norrie here along with Scott Taylor and your calls. Scott, why do you think near-death and shared-death experiences exist in the first place?
1: I believe that they are here because they are way showers. We have evolved in our human history to the point where now we can have communication.

0: and a physical experience with the other side, to know that it's not so distant, it's not that far away, and to know for certain that we exist outside of our physical body. And I mean, the other part of it is, I believe that we're evolving as a human species, and that near-death and shared-death experiences show us what is possible for the human species. Near-death experiencers, some of them have been shown the future, and they're shown us what it's like in the future for humans. What are we like? And what happens, I'm sorry, but what they come back with are stories that say, what we will be able to do is to live in the physical world and have a profound connection with the non-physical world at all times. Right now, it's pretty fuzzy and dark, and we don't know how to do it. That's not what's going to happen in the future. We will have conscious connection with the non-physical world. That connection, we'll be able to do telepathy. We'll be able to experience those intelligences that are around us that we can't see right now. That's a long answer to a really good question. Near-death and shared-death experiencers show us that we have nothing to fear about death. It's an extraordinary place that we go to, and that in the future, we will be able to access it all the time.
1: When you had yours many years ago, did mm-hmm. you also have the ability to get out of it anytime you wanted?
0: Oh, sure. But did I want to? Absolutely not. Because I was there with Mary Fran and Nolan, and we had a chance to be together one last time. And that was profoundly healing for me. And when it was complete, we were able to choose to come back into the physical body. So, yes, I think that we have that ability to be either in it or out of it, and it's all based on our intent.
1: Let's go to the calls. Gordon, Florida's with us. Hey, Gordy, go ahead.
2: George, long time no see. Dr. Scott M. Taylor, thank you for taking my call. Hey, listen, early in the program, you promised that you would tell us three different methods, three different things that you needed to do in order to have a shared death experience, and you said one of them was an openness or a willingness, and you didn't list the other two. And I will add, I was going to support you on your claim that this really happened by mentioning that other people had secret knowledge, but then you mentioned your sister-in-law, Fran, also had this experience, and that kind of proved that. I'm kind of curious as to why you did not communicate with her in a four-way, but there was two other things besides the willingness, and I wanted you to hit those, and if I had time, I would tell you about my research about what happens to deceased infants when they go to heaven, and they don't quite hit adulthood because they're held in youth, but I think that the time will not permit me, so I'm going to respect the call screener, Uriel. Great shout-out to Uriel and Tommy Danheiser, who has apparently got a day off, and all the other coasties out there. I'm Gordon in Plant City, Florida.
1: Tommy's actually working days today, but go ahead, Scott.
0: Well, thank you, Gordon, for that. Yes, there were those three situations that had to be present. One is that there is openness, right? So that is where you're not actively involved in some other discussion or actively grieving or, driving a car or something, so that you are safe. The second one is that you have a heart connection with the person. A random person off the street to have a shared death experience with them, really not likely. That a heart connection needs to be present. And the third was the invitation from the person who's making the transition back to the person who's bedside, and then that is the third part. The fourth one was the one that we mentioned about how if you wanted to do it, that you arrange with this person, in my case that was Ann, to have a trigger experience so that whoever is making their transition, when they go through their life review, has that ability to go, oh, yes, I need to reach back, grab Scott, and invite him to come with me. So those were the three plus the fourth.
1: How old would the little boy be today, Scott?
0: He'd be, let's see, 45 plus 7, 52.
1: Long time ago.
0: And do we have another caller? Because there's a note
1: on
0: that.
1: We've got many calls. They keep coming in for you.
0: Okay. So, Nolan, when we have conversations, he will show up for me at our designated meeting place. And depending upon what it is that he wants to talk about, he'll show up as 7 or 25 or 30 or 52. Sometimes he has very sophisticated adult-type questions to talk with me about. Other times he's a kid and needs to be hugged and loved. So, time is malleable there. And depending upon what the intent is of the meeting, people come to that meeting in a way that is conducive to information exchange.
1: I think you would have made a great stepfather to him.
0: I would have hoped so. He was a very special young boy. And he was just so full of joy. You know, some kids are moody. He wasn't. He'd made peace with the fact that his mom was a single mom, and the two of us were growing together as we got to know each other. And unfortunately, Mary Fran and Nolan and I were only together for 6 months, and it was way too short.
1: West of the Rockies, Charles is with us in Sacramento, California. Hello, Charles.
3: Hi, George. Scott, you obviously, maybe not obviously, but are astute at the words you choose. It's such diplomatic language that can enable people to be in the same space at the same time that are literally sets blow. And I'm picking that up, especially in little things like if you can keep your head about you when you're navigating that between space. There's a lot there. my question is making it real. Okay, so when we cross over, people go to different spaces. Okay, I met my creator. I was confronted by creator. Some people don't go to that space. Some people go to the bridge. Yep. So you speak about, in realistic terms, getting to the bridge using binaural beats and meditation and stuff like that. What do we have to do to get in that space, I guess, and so that when we get back, we know that it's real and it's not a dream, I guess, would be my question. And Deborah, the gentleman's website, I've looked at it. It's worthy and trustworthy. And to sit with something for 17 years, it's too long. So contact the organization. So thank you, George.
1: Thank you, Charles. Go ahead, Scott.
0: Well, thank you, Charles, and I appreciate your appreciation of the words that I use, and I am really glad that you had a chance to be in that space where you could meet the Creator. I like to use the word source, that state of being that is beyond all understanding. It's an amazing ability. Ability is not the right word. You had an amazing experience, and it's one to be taken in our hearts, because it's not always that way. So to answer your question, there are people like me who teach people how to change their vibratory level so they can go to specific places. Like, if you are interested in exploring the tunnel, that's a vibration. If you're interested in doing a life review, that's another one. The reunion with your friends and family, that's one. And in particular, there is that space that is where you go, that is the black light, source, creator. The Monroe Institute calls it Focus 15. In my world, in the near-death world, we call that the black light. You can just pick up those binaural beat audio tracks almost anywhere now, but in particular at hemisync.com. And you know, put on the headphones and see how it affects you. To your point, how is it real? See, this is the part that I just love about this work. We talked about it being ineffable, where it's beyond words. But there is a point where you move from beliefs. Yeah, I believe that I met my creator, and it moves into a known where you absolutely know you were there, merged with the creator, one with that loving consciousness that is the foundation of all of our physical existence and non-physical existence. And it's not a head exercise. It's a heart exercise. It's a state of being exercise where you just know. And I can't explain it any more than that. There is an inner sense of knowing that this experience did happen and that it was real for you.
1: All right, let's see if we can squeeze in one quick call from Angel in San Diego. Angel, go for it. Only have a minute left.
4: Hi, George. Well, it's Esther and Angel. My husband was the one who called. He wanted me to share my dream, but it has impacted my life every time I think about the dream that I had, because my soul disconnected from my body. So in like 2021 during COVID, I'm sorry. Hello, Scott.
0: Hi, Angel.
4: Around in 2021, I was going through a very, very difficult time in my life. I was miserable. I was just, so many things had happened. I had no peace, no joy, but I had always, I'm a believer. I believe in Jesus Christ, and I would pray and I would go to church, but it was this pain that I would feel no matter where I went. It was always there. I mean, I wasn't getting encouraged. You know, I would try to encourage myself and I would talk to other people, but I wasn't experiencing that peace. And so one night I go to sleep, and in my dream, my body is in a chair, and my soul is standing at the door, and my soul is in so much sadness. My face is it's like my soul looked like it was like my body, but it was like transparent, right? But my physical body was sitting in a chair facing my soul, while my soul was just so sad and just sad.
1: 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Scott, thank you for being on the program. 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
9: An accident in the air in PA. I'm Ted Lindner, Fox News. A Cessna 150 airplane and a Bell 407 helicopter collided near Carlisle, Pennsylvania, Wednesday night. The pilot of the small plane that smashed into the chopper hovering close to the ground was killed. Two state troopers inside the helicopter were injured but hospitalized in stable condition. Pennsylvania Lieutenant Governor George Bivens speaking to reporters, discussing the details on what led to the crash.
10: As that Cessna came down along that runway, for an unknown reason, it veered hard to the right at the last moment. It struck the helicopter from the rear. The pilots would not have been able to even see that airplane approaching them.
9: The FAA and the National Transportation Safety Board are investigating. President Trump announcing economic warfare and isolation on an unprecedented scale against Iran, posting on social media Wednesday, quote, that any country that allows its financial institutions, businesses, airports, or government entities to provide any type of lifeline to Iran will itself face tremendous economic consequences. Earlier in the day Wednesday, the president met with cryptocurrency leaders of the White House, saying regulations are needed to keep crypto companies in the U.S.
11: They can do business with confidence on American soil. They don't have to go to other countries to do their business.
9: Democrats have accused the president of making policy decisions to profit himself. And President Trump has picked Dr. Heidi Overnin to lead the Food and Drug Administration. She's expected to champion the Trump administration's Make America Healthy Again agenda. Overnin is currently a deputy director of the White House Domestic Policy Council and a trusted figure in the president's administration. She worked on several of Trump's health initiatives. Overnin's nomination follows the May resignation of former FDA head Dr. Marty Makary. Overnin will need Senate confirmation and face questions from the Senate Health Committee. 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
9: Officials say firefighters responded to an explosion that collapsed at a house near Annapolis, Maryland on Wednesday. And Arundel County Assistant Fire Chief Larry Schultz says neighbors had found a victim on the outside of the building when fire crews arrived.
18: That victim was in cardiac arrest. Our medics and firefighters worked that victim for a significant period of time until the victim was pronounced dead on the scene.
9: One other person recovered with what officials say were significant burns. The cause of the explosion unclear, but officials say they're investigating whether a propane tank was responsible. New reports allege wholesale-sized cocaine deliveries brought to Penn State University's campus. This is part of a large-scale cocaine operation that was coordinated with fraternity brothers. Fox's Eric Sean with more.
19: More frat brothers now named in the alleged Penn State fraternity drug ring. And prosecutors say that students, yes, they actually allegedly moved the coke by using the social media sites such as Snapchat and Cash App. So far, more than a dozen people have been charged in this, including one of the suspect's fathers. Authorities say the cocaine connections came from the Delta Upsilon and Sigma Chi fraternities, and officials say even the frat's pledges were directed to cut and package cocaine as part of their initiation ceremonies.
9: Prosecutors identify the ringleaders as Agostino Abatiello of Long Island, New York, and Thomas Robinson of Pittsburgh, Pennsylvania. The Kennedy Center says it will not add President Trump's name to its facade before September 8th as legal challenges continue. An Obama-appointed federal judge previously ordered the president's name to be removed, ruling that it was added illegally. And the nation's debt has now surpassed a staggering $40 trillion, a record milestone reached just 5 months after hitting $39 trillion. Experts warn that the growing debt is driving up borrowing costs and could put more pressure on Americans' wallets. I'm Ted Lindner. This is Fox News.
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21: 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Sometimes I'll repeat on the Saturday evening stuff. 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
1: That was the great Bobby Darin. We lost him way too early. He died at 37 years old. That is it. He had an infection and died with heart issues. In a moment, Maja Dawood back with us. She was blessed with me 7 years ago. The Witch of the Dawn will be back in a moment on Coast to Coast AM. The summer travel season is here, and booking scams can start with one click away. As travelers share personal and payment info across sites, scammers exploit with all that false emails, bogus customer service numbers, manipulated search results, and look-alike sites. 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

0: And welcome back. George Norrie with you. Our special guest, the Witch of the Don, Maja Dawu, is back with us, practicing witch and scholar of alchemy in the occult lore, whose interest in alchemy and the esoteric sciences spans her entire lifetime. After completing her bachelor's degree in biochemistry, Maja studied oriental medicine and acupuncture and later earned her master's degree in transformational psychology with a focus on shamanism. 7 years, Maja. Welcome back. What have you been doing?
1: Hi, George. Thanks so much for having me back. I've been doing so many things happen in 7 years. It's kind of wild, right?
0: Oh, my gosh. Absolutely. And you've expanded your repertoire over the 7 years, haven't you?
1: I'm a gal about town, you know, so I like to go and do stuff. I've been writing lots of books, talking to lots of people, you know, trying to get people jazzed about magic and spiritual endeavors.
0: Still on the West Coast out there?
1: I'm still in LA. I recently experienced the Eaton wildfires. I did lose my home in a beautiful Altadena. So sad, everything. But I was really well supported by the city of Los Angeles. So thank you so much to everybody. And I was beloved. So it was a really interesting experience.
0: Maja, how did you get involved in witchcraft? How did that happen for you?
1: For me, it was natural, so to speak, just because I hung out in nature a lot and still do all the time as much as I can. And so I started getting interested in paganism, and I would go to my local library and just started looking at books about it because it just made a lot of sense to me to look at the world that way because of how much time I was spending in nature and kind of the things that I would see and notice.
0: Did your family encourage it?
1: Yeah, my mom is a hippie. So, you know, she was really into all that stuff too. She actually lived in Tibet. I was conceived in Tibet. She was living in a place called Kalimpong. And she would go to this Tibetan monastery all the time where she studied Tonka, art making. This was like in the early 70s that she was there.
0: Now, your father's not a Tibetan monk or anything, is he?
1: He's the opposite. He was a criminal. He has passed now. But a lot of my interest in, you know, trying to figure stuff out and all this weird human behavior people do was just growing up seeing kind of his choices, which weren't always very great.
0: You call yourself the Witch of the Dawn. How did you get that moniker?
1: Well, to me, it's actually not dawn, like sunrise, but when something dawns upon you. Because one of my favorite things, I don't know about you, but you know that feeling when you figure something out or something raises into your awareness and it like dawns upon you, and that just that feeling of like epiphany, you know?
0: Absolutely. But you do a lot of work with shadows too, don't you?
1: Yes. For every sunrise, there's a nighttime, right? So I really started getting into shadow work because I'm just tired of everybody not understanding dark and negative energies and then being surprised or just not knowing what to do when terrible things happen. Here in Los Angeles, I feel like there's a lot of toxic positivity and people don't really know what to do when horrible things happen. So I really got interested in a lot of the pagan heritages of shadow work because it helps us deal with, integrate, and understand negative energy that we have to deal with all the time.
0: One of our guests, Heidi Hollis, whom you may know, deals a lot with shadow people and Hat Man and people like that, entities like that. Is that what we're talking about with your work?
1: Kind of. Those shadows are for real. I had that experience actually with shadow people when I was 16. I had a near-death experience and the shadow people came and they did all kinds of weird stuff to my body, kind of like renewed me in a way. I know people have negative experiences with them too, but the shadow work I do definitely incorporates them as well, but it also has to do with the shadow realm in all of nature. These things that we can't see, we can't perceive, that are part of the unconscious, even like dark matter, these imperceptible influences that we still have to deal with and navigate. And those can certainly include entities like she's mentioning. Yeah.
0: And when we talk about shadow, what do you mean by that?
1: I like to try to broaden the definition of it. You know, I feel like, I don't know if you know, but on TikTok, especially the last couple of years, shadow work got really popular because there were some books that came out mostly talking about Jungian shadow work. You know, the psychologist Carl Jung, and he really did a lot of work on it, but his work was based also on, you know, previous alchemical and pagan shadow work. So for me, I really feel like there's a much broader shadow realm than kind of is in the pop culture with what they talk about. They kind of view the shadow self as our unseen parts of ourself that we don't like to admit that are there. You know, like how someone will cover up or mask if they were naughty or doing shenanigans. And that's like, you know, we don't really want to look in the mirror. So that's our avoidant kind of antichrist self that nobody really wants to see. And that's what a lot of people view the shadow as, which it is. But I like to expand it out a little more because the unconscious is also like our physical bodies and our unconscious processes that are in our animal nature, our will to live, our fight for survival, and even death falls kind of into that category. So it's really all of these hidden aspects or unperceivable things in the universe.
0: So you think there's a light at the end of the dark shadow, don't you?
1: I do. I feel like, you know, we really live in a duality, and for everything, there's an opposite thing. So one of the things I really like about getting into shadow work with people is that when you see that that part is real, of course, the opposite is also true as well, right? It's kind of like if you're religious and you get to view that demons are real, that of course means there's also angels, right? So I feel like working with both sides of the polarity and, you know, seeing all of reality is really helpful.
0: Marja, tell us about your work, The Shadow Sheer Tarot, a night vision and dark archetype deck.
1: Absolutely. I do have a new deck out. And what I did for, I don't know how many of the listeners are familiar with the tarot, but it works primarily through archetypes, which Carl Jung talked about too. Archetypes are basically representatives of a kind of energy, right? So we have like the emperor or the fool. These are very familiar to us. They're in all of our stories. Every creation myth uses archetypes as the characters. It's really like every kind of type of human experience and energetic. So I took those archetypes of the tarot, like the fool or, you know, the emperor, and I made darketypes of them, which is basically their shadow form. So the fool becomes expressed as hubris, right? Where we kind of overshoot our novice view and we become arrogant through it. So really the deck is trying to use those archetypes to help people see what the shadows are by doing a reading with them.
0: Now, when we take calls next hour with you, Marja, in addition to questions for you about what we're talking about tonight, you'll do a tarot card pull on a reader, right?
1: I would love to. That sounds like a lot of fun to me. I'll do one for you, too, if you want.
0: Well, we'll worry about the other people first.
1: Yeah, it's hard to be in the hot seat, I know.
0: But keep your readings to around 2 minutes a person.
1: Sure, we'll just do one card. I'm really good at being quick, yeah.
0: Okay, super. Now, what is dark archetype? What is that?
1: I like to call them darketypes. And it's like I said, for everything, there's like an opposite thing, right? So we have We have matter and we have antimatter. We have self and we have anti-self. So for every archetype, there's a darketype, which is it's like negative expression. One of my favorite ones in my deck, which I think a lot of people relate to, though not everyone, and certainly I'm a mom too, so I don't want to diss mothers, but there's a card in the tarot deck called the Empress, which represents the kind of mother feminine archetype. And in the darketype, it's the cannibal mother, you know, for when maybe your mom's not so great. And that's in nature also, right? Not every animal form of mother is positive and nurturing. So I think it's important for people, especially if you've had a negative experience with a mother, maybe your mom wasn't so great, having a card like this can really help you know that that's actually a larger thing that happens in the world so that you don't have to take it so personally.
0: Now, when you pull a card on an individual, how do you adjust for that person when you physically aren't with them, like a caller?
1: Oh, sure. I do calls all over the world all the time. So for me, I don't know. I don't really notice much difference, honestly. I do calls on the phone or through Zooms or FaceTime all the time. So I don't feel like I make much adjustment. It's pretty much the same as what, and some clients, I've met them in real life and over the phone. So I feel like it's pretty similar. It's weird. I don't know why. It just is.
0: You ever get a follow-up after a reading and they're saying, you were spot on. Oh my God.
1: That's one of my favorite things that happens. And it happens pretty frequently. I have been doing a lot of readings. Sometimes people will say the information was not on, but that has not happened very frequently to me. I feel like I have a batting average of around 80% out of doing this maybe 20 years. So percentage-wise, when I get feedback and people say it was correct, this is what I like to hear, but I'll also accept if it was off.
0: That's truly remarkable. You've got a lot of definitions of a lot of new phrases I haven't heard before, including the Rephaim. What are they?
1: Oh, sure. Well, George, have you ever heard of the Nephilim?
0: Oh, of course.
1: Right? I'm sure you have lots of people talk about the Nephilim on your show, right?
0: Yes.
1: Yeah, so the Rephaim, not many people talk about. So I was really excited. In my deck, there's a booklet that goes along with it to explain a lot of these concepts of the shadow work. So in that they were an ancient race of giants. There's a really great book that talks about giants. I don't know, maybe you've had him on the show or met him even. It's called Genesis 6-1 by Stephen Quayle.
0: Yes, Stephen's been a regular guest to the program.
1: It's a fabulous book, and he for sure mentions the Rephaim in there, too, just to give you some context. But they were six-fingered and six-toed giants that, under some of the biblical references, were basically rulers of the underworld. And there were, like, these passages to the underworld that the Rephaim were kind of a connection between humans and our ancient ancestors that were these giants. And to me, the craziest thing about the Rephaim was that there was this valley of the Rephaim that had the main entryway into the underworld. And guess where it's located?
0: Where might that be?
1: In Gaza.
0: Really?
1: Absolutely. So I really enjoy reading esoteric texts and getting into some of this research and then seeing like how it influences modern times, right? Like there's nothing new under the sun, as they say. So I was reading about the Rephaim and that it's literally located, the Valley of the Rephaim in Gaza. And that's one of the most famous Rephaim was in the Bible. It was Goliath. who David fought, and that fight happened in Gaza, right near Palestine.
0: No doubt, exactly. Do you do readings on events?
1: I sure do. For a lot of groups that I've done, I have a lot of people ask about current events that are happening so that we can see, like, what are the shadows operating here? And we get some pretty wild answers. So I really like looking at kind of world goings on and seeing what's happening there, too, for sure.
0: Would you consider yourself a paranormalist?
1: Oh, for sure. I mean, I like to look at everything, but the most exciting is paranormal and supernatural stuff, because to me, I feel like I have strange experiences, and not just alone. I'm very blessed, as I'm sure you are too, where I have crazy experiences and there's other people there to witness it, you know? So when you have experiences that don't quite fit on your own, you can kind of, like, you know, question your own sanity or wonder, maybe you're a little cuckoo pants. But at least when there's other people that can experience it too, that's my favorite thing, when you can see paranormal experiences and share them with others so that we can kind of, like, expand our view and think, like, what is this crazy place that we're in?
0: 10 years ago, a 15-year-old girl in Florida disappeared. They still haven't found her. Detectives are turning to two psychics to help them find the investigation. What do you think of that?
1: Well, I'll pull a card on it. Let's see what shadow card I get for it. Oh, no. The card that I got is called the Merciless, and it's the King of Swords in the regular deck, which to me, the Merciless would indicate, I don't know that they're going to find her alive, is what that one would indicate.
0: Oh, God. Well, it's That's been almost awful. 10 years, which is sad.
1: Yeah, I know. That's really sad. I hope that the psychics can get some clarity for the family.
0: Well, it sounds like the police are at a wit's end and they have to turn to something different to find out what might be going on. So the psychics might help. But your information probably helped them. If there's anybody in the Florida area you want to pass on Maja's name, go ahead.
1: Yeah, it's really helpful when people can see or receive some kind of data or information, you know, for stuff like that, so it can give any kind of clue.
0: When we come back after the break, Maja, I want you to pull a card on the Iranian situation and let us know how long you think it's going to continue and fester. And we'll take calls next hour with Maja. But right now, much more to talk with her about. The Witch of the Dawn.
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1: We'll take your calls next hour with Maja. 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

0: And welcome back, George Norrie, along with our Witch of the Dawn, Maja Dawu, and we are talking about her Shadow Seer tarot cards and world events. And pull a card, Maja, on the Iranian war and see where it goes.
1: Absolutely. That's a really good one to check out. The card we get from that is pretty funny. It's the King of the Hill card, which in the regular tarot is Seven of Wands, and it shows a man on a hill trying to push everyone off. It's that like really kind of fight over territory and who's going to be the big boss, right? King of the Hill card, season-wise, that's a summer card, so it shows it's still going to continue through the summer. Let me pull a card and see if it'll get any resolution. The second card that we get on it is Seven of Pentacles, which in my deck is pride. So this really is like, it's lasting so long because of the pride involved. They won't admit, either side is not going to admit, and they're both pushing for King of the Hill with Seven of Pentacles. The season there though is the fall. So, maybe we could see something move there this fall. I would say that's like around November.
0: Interesting, which is well over a year.
1: Oh, that's right. It will be around that.
0: Get close.
1: Yeah, like but they're that. Just not, neither side is going to give up their pride or the fight for the territory.
0: When you talk about shadow work, how important is it in the scheme of things?
1: To me, I see it's important on all levels, George. I feel like when humans are relating to each other and people don't understand that we are projecting shadows on each other, that we're holding it, we're just doing all this toxic behavior to each other. And when we don't know about it and we're not educated, everyone's just kind of blaming the person, or we're getting in fights and we're hating.

0: hating each other, and we don't understand that this is behavior and animal parts of us that we're mostly subconscious towards. So when we have these toxic family members or people that we love doing shadow behaviors and we are not educated on it and we can't recognize it, we don't know how to wrangle it, it just tears apart all of our relationships.
1: What did the ancients know about this kind of work, Marja?
0: It goes back pretty far into pagan traditions, and they would see that humans would have these, you know, aspects of ourselves, these hidden darknesses that would come out in these behaviors like murder, behaviors like, you know, being abusive, any kind of abuse, right? And it comes from mostly from needs. A lot of these behaviors is because somebody needed something to live, or they thought they did, or maybe their animal body was in a state of fear. And so then we express these negative emotions. And so the ancient world was very familiar with these behaviors because humans have been doing this for a really long time. And it turns out that they had all kinds of explanations for these kinds of behaviors and why humans do them. So I feel like we need to go back and look into some of these ancient explanations for it so that we can learn how to better relate to each other without so much emotional toxic garbage.
1: Is shadow work positive or negative?
0: I feel like it's both. Working with negative energy can be positive, which I know sounds strange, but it's very arduous to work with negative energy, but we all have to do it whether we like it or not, right? How many people do you know that can avoid dealing with a negative situation their entire life, right?
1: Not a lot.
0: You're very blessed if so, or just insanely lucky. But even if you are that lucky, you should still come down off your perch and come help the rest of us deal with it. You know what I mean? So we can be pretty well adjusted, but then we still have to deal with everyone else's weird behavior. And like, you just can't get away from it. Like, no matter how far you go, there's going to be humans there and there's going to be weird negative drama. So I just really feel like it's a positive thing for us to pull the rug up and get ourselves educated on these negative behaviors.
1: As a practicing witch, have you ever conducted spells?
0: Oh, of course. I feel like I do a lot of dispelling where I try to explain things more than spells. But spell work, there's all kinds of different spell work. That's like a whole big topic. A lot of the spells that I do are for the collective to try to, you know, brighten people's moods or increase energy to folks. I tend to focus on spells that are going to really be on broader levels rather than for individuals.
1: Have you ever cast a spell on somebody that was disparaging?
0: Like someone that was against me or bullying me?
1: Or evil?
0: I mean, that's a big problem, right? But I feel like what I said, these individuals most of the time are really doing these things and they're unaware that they're doing it. You know what I mean? So I feel like using spells against people that you're viewing as an enemy, even though they're doing terrible things, it doesn't really serve. Like, what are you trying to get at? I do feel, though, there are then not just people that are doing it subconsciously, but there's also real, true evil, right? That, in my personal opinion and experience, there is full, like, opposite end of the pendulum, darkness and evil that humans can hold by making that choice, consciously making that choice. And so for me, I don't place spells against them because now you're tying your energy to that, right? In an oppositional force. I choose to do, again, collective work to try to dispel people that are holding that kind of frequency and try to do more like a removal, like a clearing of it, if that makes sense.
1: Since you've been doing this, how many years now?
0: Oh, gosh, since I was about 15. So I'm 52 now. I don't know. What's the math? It's a while.
1: Have you ever found yourself in a situation that you felt uncomfortable?
0: Oh, my God, all the time. I'm weird. I do put myself in uncomfortable situations, but I do a lot of training. You know, George, I train martial arts from the time I was in my 20s. I've done a lot of training to try to make myself able to withstand discomfort, which as I get older, you know, I don't do it as much. I used to be a little more vigilante in that department. But I trained for a long time with my spiritual teacher, Kelvin DeWolf. And Dr. Kelvin DeWolf is a Mi'kmaq Native American. They call themselves the Lun. His website is kelvindewolf.com if you guys want to check him out. And the Mi'kmaq indigenous people, they actually, you know, they were a big deal. They helped found America in the French Indian War. And I'm French Canadian. So it's really funny, actually. We met each other in LA. But I've done shamanic training with him. That's it's hard to describe, but it's like vision quest stuff. And I've done a lot of stuff where, you know, you fast and you work with plant medicine and you do a lot of things that put yourself through ordeal type of things so that you can make yourself stronger so that you can be able to navigate these territories. So as I work with clients, you know, I'm in LA, so there's all kinds of weirdos. I'll tell you what, George.
1: Oh, yeah.
0: And I try to help people, you know? So if I'm trying to help someone, they're going to have terrible things they're going through. You know, whatever it is, dealing with loss, dealing with grief, dealing with addiction, a lot of that in LA, you know, dealing with relationship problems. So I feel like I sit with people through uncomfortable things every single day. And I try to train and practice myself so that I can hold that space. But it's a really, it's a daily work for me. And I just try to do a lot of clearing, a lot of my work that Kelvin DeWolf taught me so that I can maintain my strength as well.
1: Explain the alter ego and how does it used?
0: Well, that to me is a lot of fun in LA. You can see how a lot of artists will use alter egos. But the alter ego is that kind of like anti-self or another self, right? An example would be, you know how Eminem has his alter ego of the Slim Shady? I don't know if you're an Eminem fan, but he's got this like whole alter ego that he's constructed, like a lot of artists do. You know, like how David Bowie has the Starman, right?
1: Or at least he had the Starman.
0: Yes, so true. Rest in peace. So we can kind of, we have these alternate identities that we can work through. Like, if we're going to know that human beings have weird shadow behaviors, and we all do, there's no one's exempt, myself included, we can kind of work with them like play, like using the tarot or doing creative arts, doing Shakespeare plays, right? So the alter ego is kind of something we can make that we can work with that shadow energy with. You know, it's kind of like, did you ever read Oscar Wilde's Portrait of Dorian Gray?
1: Yes.
0: That painting is like his alter ego, if that makes sense.
1: It does indeed.
0: Yeah. So it's the alter ego is a very powerful vehicle that we humans have to work with our personas and grow them by having something to play with it with, reflect on. Usually we'll just do it with each other, right? So most people use their relationships in that way, but they're doing it subconsciously. And then that leads to all this weird behavior. And that's why we always fight with each other all the time. Usually, if it's not over practical, pragmatic stuff, if your loved one is behaving in a weird emotional way, it's probably because they're using you to project this alter ego on, right? So it's just better if we can do it with awareness by using tools, like whether that tool is art or tarot or creative methods, so we can raise these things to our awareness to be able to see them and understand them better.
1: When you deal with witchcraft, have you ever found yourself in an uncomfortable situation?
0: I mean, yeah, like I said, just with the people, but with witchcraft, that's a good kind of segue into kind of like, what is witchcraft too? That's a really big topic, right? I would say witchcraft is kind of using magic or intention and directing it a certain way. So that would be a very large, inclusive way to state it. For me, like I said, I use it to clear or dispel energy. And in doing that, probably one of the more uncomfortable situations I was in, I would go and clear people's houses, right? If maybe they have a bad energy or someone passed in the house, and there was one house I was in and there was other people in there with me when I was doing the clearing, the owners of the house. And even before I asked what room it was, we were standing in the middle of the room and I started to do my clearing and all of the doors started opening and closing on their own.
1: Like slamming.
0: And then only one door opened and closed, and it was the room where the gal had passed. And everybody's, I mean, it's, you know, you can't really feel comfortable when that happens. And we were the only ones in the house. There was no one else in the house. The windows were not open. And I know whatever people want to say, like, for explanations, but there was a palpable feeling, right? And so it's really hard to feel safe when that happens, you know?
1: How do you overcome that?
0: For me, I just knew that I was there, and obviously there was not good stuff there. If she had passed poorly, right? I was just like, well, I definitely have a job to do here, you know? So I just tried to take it more like I need to finish the clearing, right? Like, it was, to me, it seemed obvious that I definitely had to do that job.
1: Now, when they call next hour and want a tarot card reading, do you want them to ask you a question or do you just go with it?
0: A question is best. So if they have, and these are shadow cards, remember, so it's going to really show you that dark side of it. So I would recommend to folks, if there's something you want clarity on for, like, what is this negative energy present here? That's what the cards will really be good at showing you. So try to think of something you want to understand. What is that negative thing here that I need to know?
1: Are your cards available? Do you sell them?
0: Oh, yeah, they're all over. They're on Amazon, Barnes & Noble. You can just Google it. It's on my website, too, the links, which is witchofthedawn.com.
1: All right, we'll come back in a moment with Maja and take phone calls. If you want a reading with tarot cards, ask the question.
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9: New approach. I'm Sue Guzman, Fox News. President Trump is floating a new tactic against Iran.
10: On Truth Social Wednesday night, the president announced what he is calling the most crushing economic operation ever taken against any country, fueled by Iran's failure to make a deal with the U.S., to end military operations. President Trump promising economic D-Day and also stating that if any country aids Iran economically, that country will also face consequences. Although he didn't offer any specific actions, the president did write that, quote, these maniacs are on the ropes and these historic measures will cripple them and their ability to project terror worldwide.
9: Fox's Kevin Uretsky. President Trump meeting with cryptocurrency leaders at the White House on Wednesday.
11: President Trump touting investments in legislation to boost America's tech innovation.
12: We're ensuring that America remains the undisputed leader, not only in Bitcoin and crypto, but also technologies like prediction markets, artificial intelligence, and much more. And we're leading in every single one. And I will tell you, the AI, the artificial intelligence, we're way ahead of number two. Number two is China.
11: Urging Congress to pass the Clarity Act.
12: Legislation which will keep us ahead of China, keep us ahead of everyone else.
11: Noting he looks forward to Chinese President Xi Jinping visiting the U.S. next month, adding they'll probably talk about AI and a lot of other things. Kristen Goodwin, Fox News.
9: U.S. national debts reached a new milestone.
13: America now owes $40 trillion. That's right. The national debts are passing the mark on Wednesday as defense costs, social programs like Social Security and Medicare, and interest on the burgeoning deficit make up an enormous share of federal spending. Possibly the most alarming thing about this number is how quickly we've gotten there. Just in March, the debt was at $39 trillion. That means we've gone a full $1 trillion more into debt in just 5 months. John Saucier, Fox News.
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9: A Cessna pilot was killed and two state troopers injured when a small plane collided with a state police helicopter at Carlisle Regional Airport in Pennsylvania. Governor Josh Shapiro.
7: Two Pennsylvania state troopers, Corporal Bryce Corman and Trooper Jason Mills, while injured, are going to be okay.
9: The two troopers in the helicopter with the non-life-threatening injuries, the pilot of the small plane was killed, the NTSB and FAA investigating. Landmark social media addiction trial against Meta continues. 29 states accusing the parent company of Facebook and Instagram of putting profit over children.
16: During opening statements, the 29 states that brought the lawsuit claim Meta made deceptive statements about its platforms that likely misled the public and designed its models to be addictive to young people. The chief prosecutor in the case, California Attorney General Rob Bonta, is accusing Meta of putting profits before safety. And Meta attorney Paul Schmidt told jurors that the company believes that it has a responsibility to act on its own. It has a responsibility to try and work with teens and parents in partnership to try and address those questions.
9: Fox's Marianne Rafferty. Another grim milestone in the Ebola outbreak. Here's Fox's Lillian Wu.
18: There are more than 5,000 cases of Ebola in the Democratic Republic of the Congo, according to its Ministry of Health, which is seeing its number of recorded deaths close in on 2,400. This tops the 2018 outbreak in the country, which killed 2,299 people and makes it the country's deadliest Ebola outbreak ever, driven by the Bundibugyo strain, which has no approved vaccine or treatment. The head of the World Health Organization says, at its current pace, the outbreak is on track to surpass the deadliest Ebola outbreak ever on record, which started over a decade ago and killed more than 11,000 people. Lillian Wu, Fox News.
9: I'm Sue Guzman. This is Fox News.
19: It's vacation time. Finally, just you, the fam, and a week of bliss. 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Here's some stress. You booked a flight out of Chicago Airport that leaves in 4 hours. But instead of being on the road, one of your kids is running around half-dressed while the other dumps coffee on your phone and passport. Your spouse is in the corner trying to prevent a personal breakdown. And quite frankly, you're starting to question why you thought this was a good idea. Don't stress. 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
1: Well, do you have a question for the Witch of the Dawn, Maja Dawu? 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
3: 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It just stopped it."
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0: And welcome back, George Norrie, along with Maja Dawu, as we talk about witchcraft. Her website is called Witch of the Dawn, DAWN.com, linked up at coasttocoastam.com. And her tarot cards are called the Shadow Shear Tarot. Tell us about that title, Maja.
1: Yeah, it's it uses seer, S-E-E-R, which is like a way that we can see. So it's kind of funny to me that you can see shadows, because the whole point of shadows is that you can't see, but you can see a shadow where it's dark. So I wanted to call it that mainly just to let people know that you can see in the darkness if you keep your wits about you.
0: So if you were living during the age of the Massachusetts witchcraft era, a long time ago, would they have burned you at the stake?
1: I'm pretty certain that they would have. Even if I wasn't a witch, they may have done it anyway, just because I like to argue with people. So I might have gone down either way.
0: You think you're from Salem?
1: For me, I mean, like I said, I have weird connections with Asia. My mom, I was conceived when I was in Tibet, and I get all this stuff when I've learned I Ching, and I study a lot of Chinese stuff, and I actually have a closer connection with Asian stuff. I don't really know. I'm very white, by the way. Like, I'm very French Canadian white lady, but I really connect to a lot of Asian culture. So I don't know. Maybe my spirit came in the Himalayas, and it was, you know, some other kind of energy. But that's where I usually kind of feel like I'm at home.
0: Well, we've known you to be very upbeat. That's you.
1: Yeah, I feel like I try to be cheerful. I think it's kind of just my nature. Yeah.
0: Let's go to the phones. Let's go east of the Rockies. Pauline in North Carolina. Hi, Pauline.
2: Yes, hi. I just published my first children's book, and I was just wondering if it'll be doing okay.
0: So you want a reading on that? That's your question.
2: Yes.
0: What do you think? Okay,
2: yes.
0: Maja.
1: Well, congratulations on your book, and I am fingers crossed for you. I'll be sending it high vibes. I think everybody needs to create stuff and put it out. Let's see what card we get for your book. So, oh, look at this. Wow. You get the legacy card, literally the legacy. Like, you're leaving a legacy with the book. That means you can't stop here. You have to keep making them. In the regular tarot deck, it's Ten of Pentacles, and Ten of Pentacles is a money card. I don't know if you're familiar with that image. You got a great card for your book. Good luck.
0: How about that?
2: Because that's what I wanted to do for my grandchildren, to leave something that they can remember me by.
1: Oh, I love this. You did it. Good job.
2: Thank you. That's great.
0: Right. Thank you. She feels good about that. That's good.
1: Yeah, that's great.
0: When you pull the death card, what does that mean?
1: Well, death is transformation, and I have had some experiences with death. I don't want to, you know, be boastful about the topic of death at all. I'm a little smarter than that, but death is not the end that I perceived. When I have had experiences of it, I've had three near-death experiences. I was very sick as a child, and I had asthma and a lot of issues. But I have had experiences that showed me that death is not an ending. It literally is a transformation. So when a lot of people will get freaked out at the death card, I don't know. I kind of like it because it means there's going to be some kind of change coming up. So often when we pull the death card in tarot, it means we're going to undergo a change. It could be a loss, right? I have pulled it and it has been literally a death. When I've had clients ask about the health of someone that was maybe struggling, we get the death card. It can also literally mean death. It depends on the context.
0: What do you think, Maja, about voodoo?
1: I don't know much about it. I don't practice it. I haven't read much history about voodoo. I know that it's based in the Yoruba tradition and Santeria. So that's like a really old, ancient African tradition. They use the archetypes of the Orisha, So it's you know, very similar to any archetypal system that utilizes archetypes as deities from which they do practices of power.
0: What has been the strangest moment of witchcraft you've gone through?
1: Oh, geez. Wow, that's a really big one. Strangest. Well, I'll tell you what, I'll share a miraculous experience that I had when I had someone who had lost their baby, and I was helping do a service for them. The baby had been stillborn, and so we were taking the cremated ashes to the ocean to have a nice service for them. And we went and we were releasing the ashes into the ocean, and this seal, literally we placed the ashes into the water and the seal pops its head up at that exact same moment and looks at us in our eyes, like just still stares at us. And it was just so crazy. We started laughing and it turned into such like a joyful experience. And that seal followed us the whole rest of the day as if it was like a guardian or there to kind of like, it was there on purpose to share the space with us. And that was just so special and like a miracle.
0: Was it magical?
1: It was very magical, yes.
0: What do you think determines the good and the bad from magic?
1: Well, there's certainly a lot of gray area. You know, I think a lot of it is perspective. One person's good thing is someone else's bad thing. And again, if we view someone as an enemy, to them, we're their enemy, right? So perspective is a lot. I try to get an objective perspective because a lot of that bias, you know, sometimes good and bad is a bias, although there are definitely things that are really bad and then really good. So you can make that discernment, but mostly I would say it's gray area. To me, when something is bad or that negative energy, the way I feel it is its base. It has like literally a bass tone, like the sound of a low tonal frequency. And I can always feel it literally in my guts, in my bowels. So when something's really bad, you should trust your body. Listen to what your intestines are having to say about it. And it has kind of like literally like a bass sound, like in music. That's how I experience it anyway.
0: Let's go to Thomas in La Jolla on the wild card line. Hi, Tom.
3: Hi, George. I want to thank you and Uriel for accepting my call.
0: Sure thing.
3: And Marcia, very, very interesting conversation and information. You live in Los Angeles, Marcia, and I'm sure you are familiar with the spirit animal, mountain lion, that was known as P22. That's P as in Paul, 22.
1: And yes, Mike, I just
3: Hollywood
1: saw
3: and Griffith Park, that type of thing. And I always got the impression that as a mountain lion, it was like an outpicturing of the collective consciousness, you know, and this mountain lion was saying, I can't be domesticated. I can't be put into a zoo. I live free. So my request to you, Marcia, could you pull a tarot card on P22 and perhaps maybe give your thoughts?
1: Yes, I would love to. And, you know, you're so funny. You're so psychic. Just yesterday, I was with my girls. We went to the Natural History Museum, and they had a whole thing on P22. So, in fact, we had a whole conversation about P22 yesterday. So it's as though you're just pulling it right out of the ether. I agree with you. It's really the spirit of living free. It's so beautiful. Let's pull a card for P22. I'm so grateful that you brought that up. For the card for P22, wow, this is really interesting. The card that we get is eminent domain, which in the regular tarot deck is Ace of Pentacles. But eminent domain is like when, you know, something has higher power over the land, right? I don't know if you're familiar with that term. And literally in the picture that I gave, it's like, it was the familiar spirit of the land. It's the owner of Los Angeles. It's exactly like what you said.
0: Interesting take.
1: Very neat.
0: Let's go to Billy in Glendale, California. Go ahead, Billy.
4: Hey, George. How you doing again? Maja's sister, Mary Meat. I was going to ask a question about shadow work, but now I want a reading instead.
0: All right.
1: Sure.
0: Go with the question.
4: Okay. What is preventing my ex-girlfriend, Lisa, from getting help for herself for her past trauma?
1: Okay, that's a really good question. Let's take a look for her.
0: See what those cards say. And you pulled just one card, right?
1: Just one. The card we get for her is Propaganda, which is Ace of Wands. I feel like she's getting some bad information, maybe some fake news. When we get the Propaganda card, it looks like she's being influenced to think maybe she doesn't need it or something like that. Maybe you could send her some positive resources and information that would be a little more supportive to her getting help. Some third-party sources like articles or research. I think that would be helpful for her.
0: What do you think of that, Billy?
4: I've actually tried doing that, but very recently she's told me she's just plain not ready to get it, and she said she'll get in her own time. And also, it seems like lately she's kind of getting mad at me about it, too.
1: Wow. So this is right on point. I think just give her some space and time, but I would just keep at it. Maybe since you already did it, she'll take a look at it, but she's obviously resistant to it. But I think that's the correct path. So your intuition was correct, and just be patient with her. And I think she'll get into it and hopefully get herself some help. And I'll be sending her some good thoughts too.
0: How do you think she'd feel, Maja, knowing that this came up on a national radio show?
1: Well, hopefully she knows people care about her, and it sounds like you really care about her a lot and are concerned, so that's the main thing, yeah. Oh,
0: that's true. Next up, Mayette's with us in New York. Hello, Mayette.
5: Yes, hello, George. Thank you so much. I have a question with some comment, and then I have a reading with a question. And one of the questions, George, is to you. I'm wondering if you've ever thought about or will think about how many people are true coasties, because you always have so many wonderful, enlightening, spiritual subjects, but how many people get it and understand it versus kind of just coasting along and competing to be on air and all about their ego. Now, I also want to say that we all know that we don't get out of this life until we die. So basically, it seems that we don't quite see that we are spiritual beings that come into a physical body. So all the narcissism, imperiosity, the histrionics, and the always moving toward conflict seems to be the order of the day. So our near future for humanity, I'd like your thoughts. And my question is, and my mother always told us that it's an ill wind that brings no good. So some negativity where I was held captive, someone who I thought was even a coasty friend has sort of done it 180-degree turn. So I'd like to see, and I'd like to stay on the line as you pull the card.
1: Okay, you want me to pull the card for your friend that turned on you, basically? Okay, I'll pick the card for that. Let's take a look at what's going on there.
0: All right.
1: Well, the card we get for them is Vanity. So it does look like with Queen of Wands, with that, what happened there, Queen of Wands is someone's trying to kind of trump you or one-up you or look better, right? Vanity, it's too bad. It's a shame because this person is on the superficial and was not doing this from a place of depth, and it was to kind of create a hierarchy over you, but it's all for nothing because it's not even going to be based on anything real for that individual. And it was a vanity move to try to promote their ego. So that's really a shame.
0: Interesting take. All right. Good luck, Mayad. I hope everything works out for you. How many readings do you do normally,
1: Maja? I do readings several times a day, most of the weeks. So, I mean, probably thousands. I would say I talk to a couple thousand people a month. Quite a lot.
0: That's a lot of people.
1: Yeah.
0: Let's go to Rick in Massachusetts. Hello, Rick.
6: Hello, Rick. How are you guys?
0: All right. Great.
6: That's good to know. Good to always. Thanks for taking my call here, George. And
0: sure thing.
6: Marsha. I was trying to come up with a couple of different questions because there was one question. And so first I was saying, well, I don't know if I still had an attachment because I've had health issues. But then my other one was, well, am I going to get better or not? So I guess it's kind of a twofold question in one way. So not sure what's causing it and if it's caused from that. I've had three attachments in the past and pretty experienced paranormal investigator and an empath. So they like to jump onto me and take a ride home sometimes. But they haven't always had the best interest for me.
1: Yeah, let's take a look at the source of that. You know, with attachments, a really good thing is to get a group to help you. I know a lot of us, especially practitioners, if we're experienced, especially with the attachments, we try to do it ourselves. Then a lot of times they'll lead to isolation for you. So I always say, like, go to groups, you know, go to churches, go to meetings, go to communities. Try to just even being in communities can be helpful and help kind of kick out that energy. But let's take a look at what's going on there with a card.
0: You're almost you're almost like a psychologist, Maja.
1: It's almost that way. The mind and people, everybody works the same. You know, we're all very kind of connected in it. So it's usually the answers are correct because of how humans are, you know. The card you get for the entity is 10 of Cups, which is a toxic family. So it does look like these could be like you could have an ancestor disposition, or the other answer could be you could look into your ancestors to help you remove this entity with toxic family. This is somebody's toxic ancestor. And so you want to do some ancestor work to clear it out. Look up some different ancestor work entity removal techniques. That should help you.
0: How far are you booked with appointments?
1: I usually get booked about a week ahead, not too crazy. Most people just hit me up when they have a problem.
0: And generally, how long do the sessions last?
1: Usually anywhere from 15 minutes to an hour.
0: Oh, that's not bad. And they can get to you through your website?
1: Yeah, I'm very accessible. They can shoot me an email.
0: And where do they get your tarot cards if they want to buy a pack?
1: You can get my cards at Barnes & Noble, Amazon, Thrift Books, all over the place, at Inner Traditions website as well.
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0: And welcome back, George Norrie, along with the good witch, Maja Dawu. Maja, when we talk about shadow work, what does that mean?
1: Shadow work is attempts. We do what we can, right? But it's attempts to raise awareness so that we can see the shadow, we can understand it, and we can try to have a little plan for how to deal with it. So, for example, if one of our loved ones or someone in the vicinity around us is holding a shadow form, like let's say you have a toxic boss and they're holding the shadow form of the Machinator, which is the King of Pentacles card. This is someone who's going to not just be bossy or try to tell you what to do, but this person is actually manipulating you to do behavior that they know exactly where they're trying to do it. And if you are not aware of this shadow form and what it involves, you're just going to have to accept this offense, and you may go crazy thinking there's something wrong with you if you don't know that this person is doing it. So when we do shadow work, we're raising our awareness to know and understand these shadow forms that people can do to each other.
0: Are you in a coven or do you work independently?
1: I kind of do lots of stuff with lots of people. I guess you would say I'm spiritually promiscuous, but I go all over town. Me and Kelvin used to go on spiritual field trips. Like, I'll go to churches. We go to Buddhist centers. I like to just go see what everybody's doing. So I do a lot of community work with all kinds of different communities. Yeah.
0: When you tell people you're a witch, what do they say? What's their reaction?
1: I feel like they either love it or hate it. There's a lot of stigma around witchcraft, but you can find positive and negative people in every religion in the world, okay? You're going to have danger in some churches. You're going to have danger in some, spiritual communities.

0: no matter what it is. So I feel like there's all kinds of witches, just like there's all kinds of every kind of religion. So, but I feel like they're in a lot of traditions. People get really down on witches. You know, we're the scapegoats. People like to blame us for stuff. So, but I don't mind because I can see when someone's projecting. So I kind of enjoy pointing out that they're projecting onto me because they don't know the kind of work that I do. But some people are really excited. Yeah.
1: Are you into different colored candles?
0: I don't do so much candle work, you know, but a lot of people do. I feel like colors have a lot of correspondences. Colors are very powerful. I like to use colors when I dress because they definitely invoke frequency and moods. I tell you what, if I wear a hot pink dress, I notice people smile and get happy. I guarantee.
1: As opposed to what other color?
0: I mean, you know, I like wearing black sometimes too, but I just notice like if I wear hot pink, everybody gets like excited about the dress. It's palpable. You can feel it. I have a royal blue dress that I wear, and it also impacts people very strong. People really respond to color. It's invoking a frequency. So I wouldn't be surprised if the candles using colors produce those effects as well. I can see it with how I dress.
1: Now you're in LA. How do you feel about Hollywood's treatment of witches?
0: I mean, I get a little disappointed, I'll tell you the truth, George, because they always are trying to, you know, portray
1: Evil.
0: us in a bad light. Yeah, you know, it's a bummer. Sometimes they'll show us as being helpful or worshiping spirit. I mean, most of my practices, I like worshiping spirit because I can see that there's consciousness that's larger than our own. So I wish they would incorporate some of that kind of magic instead of just always like the witches casting spells on people, messing up their lives.
1: Do you practice Wiccan?
0: I feel like a lot of people have very specific definitions for Wiccan. So I wouldn't place myself in that category. I would say I'm a pagan and I definitely identify as a witch because to me, witch means wise one. And I just really like to know stuff. I like to gather knowledge. I like finding out about the world and the cosmos. I like to accumulate knowledge and then share that with other people. So that's kind of why I call myself a witch. But I feel like some Wiccans get really specific with their definition. And so I don't know that I would fall under that category.
1: You believe in a higher power?
0: Oh, yes. I have experienced. For me, it's not about belief. And I feel this is very true for everyone. You can have experiences of higher powers. You don't have to just believe. And a lot of it is if you just open up your perceptual abilities, try to open up to some of these experiences, you'll see that there are higher powers. I can't say what those are, but they are there and you can experience them. You don't have to believe.
1: All right, let's go to final calls. Elisa is with us in California. Hi, Elisa.
2: Hi, thank you for taking my call.
1: Sure thing.
2: I have a question, and after we pass, the pain that we may have felt from being in love or falling out of love, do we continue to feel that same ache when we pass?
0: The way that I was shown, and this is the best news that I have for you today, is that love never dies. Love is the only thing that's stronger than death and that can go past and through it. And love can also go past and through pain. So once you pass through death, the love remains and is cleared and purified of all of that pain. I was shown this through the Three of Swords card, which shows a heart with three swords in it. And it's also Our Lady of Sorrows, Mary, Our Lady of Sorrows, which there's a lot of churches for that. And she's a Catholic saint and it shows her grief. But she goes all the way through that pain. And once she comes out the other side, the love gets purified. And that's what happens. We can go through it even before you pass, but it's just a lot of emotional labor. But you can do spiritual practices that can help you through.
1: Are you afraid of the dying process?
0: For me personally, no, because as you experience it, what happened to me when I had my near death, it's like joy. It feels like an expansion. Like the way that it looked was like a mushroom cloud going out. I was like expanding like a bird. It was liberating, like freedom. It feels great, which I guess is scary because you don't want to come back here and get all shoved back into your body. But I don't want to die. I still have a lot to do with life, but the death experience is actually an enjoyable thing.
1: First time caller, Barbara's in Virginia. Hey, Barb, go ahead.
3: Hello. I am so starstruck right now. Thank you so much.
1: You are welcome. It's because of you, Maja, not me.
3: Both of you. Thank you. I just came out of a 10-year narcissistic relationship, so I'm doing a lot of healing right now. Yeah. And I decided to make the move from Pittsburgh to Virginia. My son is here. He's in the Navy. I have started myself pulling tarot cards, and I've been doing very well. Everything has seemed to line up for myself. But I would just like some reassurance that I'm on the right path.
1: All right.
0: Absolutely.
1: That's the question, Maja. Is she on the right path?
0: I'm so sorry you had that experience. And with narcissistic abuse, the best thing you can do is focus on your solar plexus, which is near your belly button. Do creative things. Value yourself. Do things that bring you joy. See and reconnect to that inner child in you, because that's the area that really gets impacted by that, because they impact your self-worth and your self-esteem. So you want to work on that part specifically. And you can do it by doing like even fun creative stuff like arts and crafts is really good. And also thank your son for his service. And let me pull a card for your path.
1: All right. And how many in a deck?
0: There's 78 cards in the deck.
1: All right.
0: So for the card that we get for your path, it looks like you're absolutely heading the right way. We get Knight of Cups, the player. So this is showing that you got, you know, involved with someone that was holding that space and they were unable to open their emotions to you. And that was the vibe that they were doing. So please know this was not you. It's them when we pull this card. So I hope that's helpful and vindicating for you that was them holding that shadow and this was not your fault. So please take good care and do a lot of self-care for yourself.
1: All right, good luck, Barb. Next up, Bobby in North Carolina. Welcome to the show. Hi, Bobby.
4: Hey, thanks for taking my call.
1: Sure thing, Bobby. Thank you.
4: I'm just calling to see if it's a good time for me to start a business.
1: Is it a good time for him to start? Go ahead, pull that card.
0: See, card you get for starting a business, we get the Five of Wands card, which in my deck is rivalry, so it's competition, but it means you can throw your hat in the game. When we get the rivalry card, you need to enter into the game, enter into the competition, right? The image I use is of a deer, right? That kind of, they rut with each other. So don't let the competition spook you. You got to get in there and, you know, put your unique view into it.
1: All right, good. Good luck, Bobby. Who taught you how to read the cards, Maja?
0: Well, I got my first deck when I was 15 from my mom, and then I just kind of learned by myself. I would just pull cards on stuff I was wondering about or wanted insight about, and then I would just read a lot of books. I used to work as a librarian, so I've read, I would say, tens of thousands of books in my life, and my grandmother was a big reader, so she would always have every kind of book. I read so many of the classics thanks to my grandmother. She taught me, you know, about all kinds of classic literature and had all those books available. So I just really had a habit of reading books when I was interested in something. And I probably read a couple thousand books about the tarot.
1: Let's go to my old hometown of Detroit. Marie's with us. Hello, Marie. Welcome.
5: Hello.
1: Good to have you with us. What can we do for you?
5: Yeah, just a quick question. Can you see anything about when things are going to turn around for me?
0: Sure. Let's see.
1: Have they been going the wrong way for you, Marie?
5: Yeah, about 6 months.
1: Six months.
0: We get the card, which is called Forlorn, which in the regular tarot is the star, which is like a path and a destiny path. So, but Forlorn obviously is sad, so you're having a hard time on the journey. But with Forlorn, this path is taking you to a better place, and it's a destiny path, so you have to take the long way. When we get this card, sometimes people will try and take a shortcut out of it, but if you just keep going and stay true, you'll get out of this hard time. It's going to shift. So in terms of like period, I like to view things in seasons. You know, a lot of times I feel like you can be in a season of difficulty and then it shifts, kind of like agriculture. So I feel like things really shift like agriculture season. So for you, I hope you get free of this by the fall equinox.
1: Well, that's good news for her then, isn't it?
0: Yes.
1: Next up, Chris in South Carolina. Welcome, Chris. Go ahead.
6: Hey, how you doing? Thanks for answering
7: call
6: my call.
7: Is being recorded.
1: Sure thing.
6: I just got married to my partner Patrick, and I want to know it's been a year, but I want to know if our love and money will keep on going like it's going now.
1: Pull that card, Marja.
0: Sure. Congratulations. First of all, let's see what card you guys get. For the card for you guys, yeah, we get, it's funny, we get the Pride card, which is so cute for you guys. But the Pride is Seven of Pentacles, which in the regular deck, it shows a gardener tending his garden, and Pentacles are also money cards. So you guys have to nourish each other, and the fruits of your labor will grow.
1: All right, let's take another card. First time caller Ryan's with us in Iowa. Welcome to the program. Hi, Ryan.
8: Hi, guys. Thank you so much for having me on.
1: Absolutely. How can we help you?
8: Well, both of my parents died in the last few years. They were awesome parents. They had 12 kids. I'm like in the fourth and a middle child, but my health has kind of went to crap, and I lost my job over 13 years as a maintenance tech, and I had nine surgeries, and I bought a house and had a new truck, and I watched it all go.
1: Is his life going to change? We only got a minute left, Maja.
0: Okay, I'm going to pull, but don't give up. Maybe you have to shift gears and do a different path after all that loss. You got to go a different way. Let me pull a card for you. The card you get is the Spectator, which is the Hermit card. So do a little insight and see something else that you might enjoy to do that wouldn't be as difficult as what you were doing. Maybe there's an easier thing that you could do. Take a look. Do some looking on the internet at what's available for you.
1: The name of the website is witchofthedawn.com, linked up at coasttocoastam.com. The tarot cards. How much does a deck cost, Marsh?
0: $30.
1: That's not bad.
0: Pretty good, right?
1: And are there instructions on how to read them?
0: The book is very girthy. It's over 200 pages, so I give a lot of information in there.
1: That's the way to do it. All right, thank you. Be in touch. Let's not let 7 years go by this time. For Dan Galante, Uriel Blackshear, Tom Danheiser, Sue Trikas, Lex Loonhood, Sean Adesur, Alec Fernandez, Tim Banal, Mary Berry, George Knapp, and Richard Serrett, I'm George Norrie, somewhere out there on Coast to Coast AM. We'll see you on our next edition. Until then, be safe, everyone.

0: needs to run.
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11: New threats against Iran. I'm Ted Lindner, Fox News. President Trump announcing economic warfare and isolation on an unprecedented scale against Iran, posting on social media that any country that allows its financial institutions, businesses, airports, or government entities to provide any type of lifeline to Iran will itself face tremendous economic consequences. Earlier on Wednesday, the president met with cryptocurrency leaders at the White House, saying regulations are needed to keep crypto companies in the U.S.
12: They can do business with confidence on American soil. They don't have to go to other countries to do their business.
11: Democrats have accused the president of making policy decisions to profit himself. A Cessna 150 airplane and a Bell 407 helicopter collided near Carlisle, Pennsylvania Wednesday night. The pilot of the small plane that smashed into the chopper hovering close to the ground was killed. Two state troopers inside the helicopter injured but are hospitalized in stable condition. Pennsylvania Lieutenant Governor George Bivens speaking to reporters discussing the details.
13: As that Cessna came down along that runway, for an unknown reason, it veered hard to the right at the last moment. It struck the helicopter from the rear. The pilots would not have been able to even see that airplane approaching them.
11: The FAA and the NTSB are investigating. Day three of the trial of Duane Davis resumed on Wednesday, with a half day of testimony. The 63-year-old has pleaded not guilty to orchestrating the fatal fall 1996 Las Vegas drive-by shooting of rap icon Tupac Shakur. His defense attorney is calling the prosecution's narrative, quote, fiction. A Clark County, Nevada forensic pathologist testified Shakur suffered three gunshot wounds, including one that caused his lung to bleed and collapse before it was surgically removed. And South Korea's Yonhap News Agency today saying North Korea has fired an unidentified projectile off North's east coast. 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
11: Officials say firefighters responded to an explosion that collapsed a house near Annapolis, Maryland Wednesday. Anne Arundel County Assistant Fire Chief Larry Schultz says neighbors had found a victim on the outside of the building when fire crews arrived.
18: That victim was in cardiac arrest. Our medics and firefighters worked that victim for a significant period of time until the victim was pronounced dead on the scene.
11: One other person was recovered with what officials say were significant burns. The cause of the explosion is unclear, but officials say they're investigating whether a propane tank was responsible. New reports allege wholesale-sized cocaine deliveries were brought to Penn State University's campus as part of a large-scale cocaine operation. It was coordinated by fraternity brothers. Fox's Eric Sean.
19: More frat brothers now named in the alleged Penn State fraternity drug ring. And prosecutors say that students, yes, they actually allegedly moved the coke by using the social media sites such as Snapchat and Cash App. So far, more than a dozen people have been charged in this, including one of the suspect's fathers. Authorities say the cocaine connections came from the Delta Upsilon and Sigma Chi fraternities. And officials say even the frat's pledges were directed to cut and package cocaine as part of their initiation ceremonies.
11: Prosecutors identify the ringleaders as Agostino Abatiello of New York's Long Island and Thomas Robinson of Pittsburgh, Pennsylvania. The nation's debt has now surpassed a staggering $40 trillion. It's a record milestone reached just 5 months after hitting $39 trillion. Experts warn the growing debt is driving up borrowing costs and could put more pressure on Americans' wallets. And the Kennedy Center says it will not add President Trump's name to its facade before September 8th as legal challenges continue. An Obama-appointed federal judge previously ordered President Trump's name to be removed, ruling it was added illegally. I'm Ted Lindner. This is Fox News.
21: 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Sometimes I'll repeat on the Saturday evening stuff. 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
29: A new phase of conflict. Good morning, I'm Gordon Deal, along with Nicole Murray on this Thursday, August 20th. Glad you could be with us. Here's what we have for you this hour.
30: President Trump has a new strategy for punishing Iran. He's calling it Economic D-Day.
29: More than 75 million people are under heat alerts as extreme temperatures bake the South with little overnight relief.
30: U.S. debt has now reached $40 trillion. That's about $286,000 per household.
29: And the role of AI as we get set for another school year.
31: Interacted with objects that are not human. Let's take the teddy bear. The teddy bear requires the child to do all the imagining. And to the extent that AI requires us to do that hard work, that it gets the brain going, it's good. To the extent that AI does the work for the child, then we need to be concerned with exactly what you're pointing towards.
29: Eric Deering, professor of developmental psych at Boston College, on how teachers and students will manage AI in the classroom this year. President Trump is taking a new approach with Iran, now warning of economic consequences against any country that provided, quote, any type of lifeline to the Islamic Republic. In a social media message, Trump is promising, quote, economic warfare and isolation on an unprecedented scale against Tehran. He says the U.S. will launch what he called the most crushing economic operation ever taken against any country.
0: We have very draconian sanctions, and we'll see what happens. Right now, the strait is open. A lot of boats are coming through. People aren't reporting that, and that may slow down a little bit at some point, but right now a lot of boats are coming through.
29: Lloyd's List Intelligence says the number of ship crossings in the Strait of Hormuz continue to run well below pre-war norms last week as Iran's targeting of vessels and the U.S. blockade of Iranian ports kept most operators away. Preliminary data shows 73 transits last week, down from 91 the previous week. The president named oil smuggling, currency swap lines, cash transfers, and front companies as channels he wants to shut down, stressing that Iran will never be permitted to acquire a nuclear weapon. A mid-air collision in central Pennsylvania between a small plane and a state police helicopter has killed one person and injured two troopers. It happened last evening near Carlisle Airport, just west of Harrisburg. The FAA says the crash involved a Cessna 150 and a Bell 407 chopper. Acting Pennsylvania State Police Commissioner Lieutenant Colonel George Bivens said the pilot of the Cessna, believed to be its only occupant, was killed in the collision.
1: The plane crashed into the ground a short distance ahead in many pieces. The helicopter, without its blades and without its tail boom, rolled inverted and crashed into the ground

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1: Thanks for being with us. The national debt has surpassed another notable milestone, now exceeding $40 trillion. Dollars for the first time. We get more from this morning's Mike Gavin.
2: The biggest contributors to the government's growing costs are defense spending, social programs like Social Security and Medicare, and interest on the ballooning deficit. The figure announced yesterday by the Treasury Department comes just 5 months after the U.S. reached $39 trillion in debt. The federal government's IOU has now more than doubled in less than a decade. A White House spokesman said the Trump administration has been focusing on slashing waste, fraud, and abuse in federal spending while accelerating economic growth to get America's debt-to-GDP ratio trending in the right direction. Gordon.
1: Thanks, Mike. The debt has spiked from just under $20 trillion from when President Trump first took office in January 2017. Roughly a third of that increase occurred during chaotic government borrowing to fund COVID responses undertaken by Trump and former President Biden. President Trump vowed to dismantle President Biden's legacy, but as prices remain stubbornly high, he has embraced a handful of his predecessor's policies. It's a story by Jeff Murdoch, White House reporter at The Washington Times. Jeff, what have you noticed?
3: Yeah, it's really interesting. Has, you know, the economy still struggles, inflation's still high, cost of living still high. We're starting to see the president try some different things. And one of the things I think is really interesting is that he's embraced a lot of Biden era policies that he dismissed on the campaign trail. One is the CHIPS Act, which helps government funding to semiconductor companies. You know, he called that a horrible, horrible law. And, you know, last week, the Commerce Department announced that they're going to help fund seven companies through that. Anti-collusion probes, you know, they used to make fun of President Biden. President Biden would say that, you know, one of the reasons for the high prices is meat companies are colluding to keep price high. Oil companies are colluding to keep price high. Now you see President Trump echoing that same rhetoric. Medicare drug pricing, that's another thing where this administration, as a matter of fact, this administration has leaned so much on the Biden policies that were made law in the Inflation Reduction Act that Dr. Oz, who was in charge of Medicare and Medicaid for the Trump administration, even credited the Biden administration at a recent announcement. And also, of course, tapping the nation's oil reserves, which helped keep gas prices down by keeping up supply, something that President Biden did during the war, when Russia invaded Ukraine, and that sent gas prices skyrocketing. You know, President Trump ripped President Biden for doing that. Now President Trump is doing the same thing because of the Iran war. That's a lot of policies the president has really denigrated that he now seems to be turning to try to see if that can help address cost of living concerns.
1: Well, the CHIPS Act with the semiconductor funding, that I believe that prompted Kentucky Senator Rand Paul, a fellow Republican, to say that President Trump was embracing socialism, right? Wasn't that where that came from?
3: That's exactly right. And it's because President Trump is taking this, and he's taking it in a sort of a different direction. So the way the President Biden had set up the CHIPS Act is that these were basically grants. These were federal grants coming through the government. What President Trump has been using it to do is to buy stakes in some of these companies. The government has, you know, the president's very big in buying, getting stakes for the American people, the 10% the government bought in Intel. That came through the CHIPS Act. So, yes, he's not only is he taking these Biden-era regulations, but he's taking them further. And it's kind of interesting because, you know, if President Biden had tried to buy stakes in companies the way President Trump's doing, I imagine Rand Paul would not be the only Republican screaming socialism.
1: Yeah. We're speaking with Jeff Murdoch, White House reporter at The Washington Times. The story is called Rebranding. Trump embraces some Biden policies amid economic crunch. Is this all about midterm election messaging?
3: I believe, yes. It's about midterm and bringing in the cost of living is a legit concern. I talked to one political science professor, and he basically summed it up as, you know, the president is grasping at straws and trying to throw everything against a wall to see what sticks. And, you know, maybe let's go back to some of these Biden era policies and see where that takes us. I've talked to ex-Biden administration officials, and they really look at it as vindication. They think that they said, you know, that these were policies that when they were being crafted, we had bipartisan support. We talked to Republicans in the House. We talked to Republicans in the Senate. They were on board, and then they became Biden-era policies that they roundly attacked. This underscores that these policies really are bipartisan and that, you know, we kind of were right about some of that.
4: Thanks, Jeff. Jeff Mordock, White House reporter at The Washington Times. 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Hey, did you hear that? 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Here's Nicole Murray.
5: And now, the three big things you need to know. Number one.
6: President Trump said the U.S. will launch the, quote, most crushing economic operation ever taken against any country, against Iran. Trump, when asked about restarting formal negotiations with Tehran.
7: We have possession, complete control of the strait. I mean, outside of nuisance value, and there is nuisance value when they shoot a drone every once in a while, but... And not everybody's going to go through, but they come through.
6: Trump also threatened severe financial penalties on any nation that helps Iran evade sanctions.
5: Number two.
6: One person has been killed and two Pennsylvania state police troopers were injured when a small plane and a state police helicopter collided in Cumberland Valley. Governor Josh Shapiro said both officers will be okay.
8: One of the reasons for that is because of the outstanding medical care that they received here at Hershey.
6: The pilot of the small plane was killed in yesterday evening's crash.
5: Number three.
6: Russian ballistic missiles killed 12 people and injured more than 30 others in Kyiv this morning, damaging power supply and buildings. Power company DTEK said it has restored electricity to more than half of the roughly 90,000 homes that were left without power following the attack. A helicopter taking tourists on a safari has crashed in a remote part of northern Kenya, killing all 7 people on board. This included 6 passengers and the pilot. The U.S. State Department said 5 Americans were among those killed in yesterday's crash. The cause has not yet been determined. 2 Carter County, Tennessee college team cyclists have been killed. 7 others were injured, and a driver has been criminally charged after he struck team members who were training on a road. Major Roy Brown is with the Tennessee Highway Patrol.
9: A large number of first responders, medical crews responded to the scene, including multiple air medical teams, and transported injured people for treatment.
6: The driver of the vehicle has been identified as 69-year-old John Benfield of North Carolina. The New York Post reports that typical parents spend 432 hours per year feeding their picky kids. This includes food prepping, cooking, and modifying recipes.
4: Yeah. The fear, I think, as parents is that the kid doesn't like the food, therefore is not going to eat, therefore is not going to get calories. Yeah.
6: The rule in my house was you were not allowed to say you didn't like it unless you at least tried it once. Yeah. Then they would modify. But
4: there was always the, if you don't eat it, then go to bed. You know,
6: right.
4: There was always that approach.
6: That's scary.
4: 22 minutes now after the hour.
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0: Thanks for joining us. If you have a remaining summer trip coming up that involves flying and you wind up facing a delay or cancellation, here's how to navigate the mess and how to get what you're owed when you run into hiccups. We're joined by Eve Chen, senior travel reporter at USA Today. Eve, you've seen a lot of this lately.
1: Oof, it's been 7 or 8 different delays or cancellations over the course of the summer, but you know, they're not very different from what other travelers have faced. Most of them have been things like weather-related, though there have been a few staffing and other types of maintenance issues. But again, these are things that travelers deal with all the time, especially during the summer season or coming winter season when they've got lots of storms.
0: Yeah. Do you find it difficult to keep track of, say, what you're owed or due from an airline when something goes sideways?
1: You know, one thing to really keep in mind that helps determine what you are eligible for is to think about what was the cause of the delay or cancellation. It's really important to know if it was something within the airline's control, so something like aircraft maintenance issues, staffing issues, things like that, or if it's something outside the airline's control. Depending upon whether or not it's controllable is what determines what you're eligible for. So when it comes to delays, if it's something like weather, you're not going to get anything. If it's something within the airline control, like aircraft maintenance, once you hit a certain time frame, which they consider significant delays, it's usually around 3 hours, you might be eligible for benefits like a free meal voucher or something like that. Or if you wind up having an overnight delay like my family had, then they'll have to put you up in a hotel and, you know, provide other types of accommodations, like getting you to that hotel and back to the airport on their dime because it was basically within their control that they had this delay. Now, if it's outside of their control, again, like it's storms or something like that, you're not going to get anything. You'll just have to grin and bear it, unfortunately, if there's a delay. Cancellations are slightly different, though. Regardless of the reason for a cancellation, if it was either within the airline's control or uncontrollable and you choose to no longer fly, you say, you know what, I don't want to take this vacation anymore, or I want to find another way to get to my destination, the airline, according to Department of Transportation rules, owes you a refund regardless of the type of ticket you had. As long as a flight is canceled, you are owed a refund if you choose to no longer fly.
0: We're speaking with Eve Chen, senior travel reporter at USA Today. Explain what your family went through on your trip to Maine.
1: On the way to Maine, we might have had some delay. On the way back, though, my husband and two of our kids got to the airport, you know, on time. I think they had checked to see that their flight was on time, and it wound up getting delayed and delayed. And it turns out that the crew couldn't make it to their airport. And so they eventually wound up delaying the flight until the next morning. This is something that's within the airline's control, staffing. If you're in a big hub like Atlanta where we live, or, you know, LA or New York, you're going to have usually extra staff available to help fill in the gaps. But when you're in a smaller destination like Bangor, Maine, they may not have that extra staffing. So they had to push the flight back. My family was able to get meal credits and also a hotel stay for the night and Uber vouchers back and forth to the airport between the hotel. However, the next morning, they showed up bright and early. They checked to make sure that their flight was on time, and it turns out that it wound up being delayed again. Ugh. Delayed so much that they couldn't actually make their connection. But they did make it home, and they were able to get credit back for extra expenses related to that delay. So save your receipts if anything like that happens. Save all your receipts on your meals and things like that.
0: When this stuff starts to unfold, I mean, what's the best way to resolve it?
1: You know, do what you can. So if you're already at the airport, get in line to talk to that gate agent because they are familiar with the situation. But while you're in line, start looking on your phone. You can either try to also call by phone. Okay. You could try to rebook on your phone through the app.
0: Thanks, Eve. Eve Chen, senior travel reporter at USA Today. 30 minutes now after the hour on This Morning, America's First News.

0: Sherman's biggest Labor Day sale is... hey, Larry, right on time.
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1: Sure.
0: I guess Larry's Day sounds pretty good then.
1: Yeah, it's a big deal.
0: Right. 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
1: Larry's Day
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11: 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This is America's First News, This Morning with Gordon Deal.
12: Thanks for spending time with us. Welcome into Thursday, August 20th. Gordon Deal with Nicole Murray. Some of our top stories and headlines. Trump threatens economic D-Day for Iran, promising economic pain for countries that help Tehran. One person dead and two troopers injured when a small plane and a state police helicopter collided in central Pennsylvania. The borrowing binge continues. The U.S. national debt has reached $40 trillion. More than 72 million of us under heat alerts. 68,000 still without power in Indiana. And why a DoorDash driver received a surprise haul of gifts for his upcoming wedding. That story in about 20 minutes. 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What can students and teachers expect from AI as we start another school year? Here's Dr. Eric Deering, professor of developmental psychology at Boston College. Eric, your take.
13: It's being used, and I think increasingly so, in a wide variety of ways. AI is being used in early childhood education as a tool for teachers designing classroom activities. It's being used in communication with families. Center directors are using it to evaluate teaching, and it's being used as a learning tool for children.
12: Wow. All right. What about in early education? How does it get used?
13: Yeah, in early education, it's being used as a learning tool for learning about AI, for one thing. That is, you know, this is now a new technology that early educators want children to know about, but then using the AI for academic content, mathematics and literacy, in a variety of other ways. And really, the range of content areas that's being used for is growing rapidly.
12: How problematic, Eric, is it for, say, teachers in, I don't know, middle school, high school, trying to manage students who are using this technology in perhaps ways that were not intended?
13: Yeah, I think that it is problematic, and we're trying to catch up as instructors, as teachers, and that's true across the years of education from preschool through college, and trying to figure out how do we keep kids engaging in good brain work, right? They're exercising their brains, whether that's doing writing, whether that's in oral communication, whether that's in exploring the world around them and digging in deep and doing the hard work of learning, and at the same time making good use of this tool, this ability to expand our horizons. And that has just been a battle, I think, at all of these different ages, and trying to figure out how can we keep kids working hard with their brains while expanding their worlds. And folks are trying a lot of different approaches, and I think that some, you know, in some cases it's working and it's working well. In other cases, I think we're often keeping up with the technology, figuring out ways to help students offload some of that work. And we all do that, right? We all get lazy.

0: young children, for example, we know that they learn by exploring the world around them, the objects in the world. It's often through play, and it's through conversations and interactions with families and teachers and other children. And the question is going to be, is AI complementing that? Is it extending? Is it building on those experiences, or is it replacing them? And to the extent that it builds on those experiences, that it extends conversations with our families and our teachers, extends play, extends chances to explore the world and builds on those, adds to those, then children, it's going to be a benefit to children. To the extent that it subtracts from them, replaces them, we should be concerned. And I think you could think about, you know, for young children, building with blocks in the real world is building spatial skills and motor skills. And oftentimes when it's done with other kids, it's building peer interaction skills, social and emotional. And if AI is being used to complement and add and enhance those experiences, that's great. If AI replaces building with blocks in early education classrooms, we might want to be concerned. If all we're doing is working in a virtual world, there's likely some consequences to that. Mm-hmm. And I think that we want to recognize that, look, kids have always interacted with objects that are not human. Let's take the teddy bear. The teddy bear requires the child to do all the imagining. And to the extent that AI requires us to do that hard work, that it gets the brain going, it's good. To the extent that AI does the work for the child, then we need to be concerned with exactly what you're pointing towards.
1: 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Dr. Eric Deering, professor of developmental psych at Boston College. 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

0: Thanks for spending time with us. Welcome into Friday Eve. It is time now for the Mic Drop with this morning's Mike Gavin.
1: Good morning. Well, we've got a jackpot today with stories about dumb robots and dumb criminals to talk about. Let's start in Texas, where news reports say an Amazon customer was excited to hear that her package was arriving via one of the company's delivery drones and ran outside to record it when she heard the buzzing overhead. And what she recorded on video was the drone descending, hovering, and then dropping her package right into her pool. Videos of the soggy delivery have gone viral, and commenters had plenty of thoughts. Some joked that they hoped there was a swimsuit or other water-friendly product inside. Others wondered why the woman was filming when she should have been grabbing the package from the pool. Some users said that given the height that the drone dropped the package from, which looked to be about 10 feet off the ground, the water landing was a blessing, since falling on concrete would have provided a far less cushioned landing.
0: Yeah. Well, that thing is really cool looking, by the way.
1: Oh, it's
0: like four rotors, you know, mini helicopter thing. The hatch opens, the package comes sliding out. Splash.
1: Yeah, exactly. I can see why you would want to run out and film it.
0: Yeah.
1: But I don't know. I saw some other comments that I guess maybe drones have trouble with water, which again is a problem if you're going to be delivering packages to neighborhoods with pools. Yeah. That could be a problem.
0: I guess since the pool appeared to be crystal clear and beautiful, by the way.
1: Yeah, nice looking pool.
0: Maybe the water being so clear, the drone anticipated that it was just ground below.
1: Maybe.
0: Right, I guess. The bottom of the pool was just a...
1: Again, something ground. That perhaps should have been cleared up before sending them into the air with our packages.
0: And that delivery drop and splashdown was only feet from like a handful of Chase lounges that were surrounding the pool.
1: Would have been a better spot.
0: What if somebody had been in one of those Chase lounges, right? Like, can drones detect human movement so as to not drop drone packages on our heads?
1: Yes. I would have said yesterday, I would have said yes, obviously, but today I'm not so sure.
0: I have questions, Mike.
1: We all do. And while robbing stores isn't something that a lot of us have experience with, we can all agree that probably the worst thing you can do when you make off with goods without paying for them is to immediately return to the scene of the crime. We've seen that happen a lot lately, and the latest comes to us from Louisiana. The Shreveport Police Department said on social media that officers responded to a Circle K store on reports that a man had picked out several bakery items, filled a fountain drink, and then he just walked out without paying. Altogether, the packages of donuts, honey buns, pound cake, and the drink were valued at $19.88. An officer searched the surrounding area, but initially couldn't find the man. However, a short time later, a man matching the description returned to the Circle K while police were still nearby, and the 18-year-old was detained. The department advised anyone thinking of committing a similar crime that paying the $19.88 is considerably cheaper than the alternative.
0: Yeah, I think what happened was with those bakery items, he had to go back and get napkins.
1: Yeah.
0: You know, kind of messy donuts.
1: Honey buns. Honey buns and donuts, depending on what kind. Yeah, for sure.
0: Yeah, maybe he forgot the straw for the fountain drink.
1: Of course, you know. Yeah.
0: Well, he's 18 after all.
1: Yeah.
0: 13 minutes in front of the hour.
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0: edgy, smart, bringing you what you need to know. This is America's First News, This Morning with Gordon Deal.
1: Thanks for being with us. Here's more about our loneliness epidemic. A new study finds that a surprising number of individuals feel lonely often. Not only that, but the COVID pandemic made it worse. Professors at Imperial College London found that almost 1 in 6 adults reported feeling lonely often or always, and more than 1 in 5 people frequently felt a lack of companionship or had feelings of being left out or isolated. The SWNS News Agency says the team also found nearly 44% of respondents said the COVID pandemic increased their feelings of loneliness. The senior author of the study said loneliness affects both the mental and physical health of his patients, contributing to problems such as anxiety and depression. Whether people were in relationships or not did not seem to impact loneliness levels. 8 minutes now in front of the hour on This Morning. Once again, here's Nicole Murray.
0: And now, the three big things you need to know. Number one.
2: President Trump has announced the U.S. will conduct a, quote, crushing economic operation against Iran, one that he said would amount to economic warfare. Trump, when asked about future peace discussions with Tehran.
3: Maybe at some point, but right now, I think the situation is so good, but maybe at some point.
2: Trump is also warning of economic consequences against any country that provides any type of lifeline to Iran as the U.S. works to end the war in the Middle East.
0: Number two.
2: The Treasury Department reports that the national debt has surpassed $40 trillion. That figure has now more than doubled in less than a decade. The administration blamed defense costs, social programs like Medicare and Social Security, and interest on the amount owed.
0: Number three.
2: One person is dead and one other is hurt after what investigators are calling a possible house explosion in Annapolis, Maryland. And Arundel County Assistant Fire Chief Lawrence Schultz.
4: It was reported that about an hour before the explosion, there was a vendor there to resupply the house with propane. We don't know that the two are related. That vendor came, supplied the house with its propane, and then left.
2: Officials said the source of the explosion is under investigation. President Trump is defending data centers and power plants as economic drivers for the country, adding that the job creation and taxes that will be paid are enormous.
5: They're actually giving the excess electricity into the grid, but they're building power plants that nobody's ever seen anything like it. We're not using the power from the grid. We're using brand new power. So it's a great thing.
2: Trump made those comments at the White House yesterday. Both Merck and Moderna shares soared yesterday after both companies announced that the trial of a personalized mRNA cancer vaccine found that when combined with Keytruda, delayed melanoma from returning. An exercise pill has just cleared its first human test. The medication made by pharmaceutical company Enveda would mimic a hormone released while exercising.
1: Come on.
2: I knew you weren't going to like this.
1: Come on. An exercise pill.
2: Yeah. So it's supposed to kind of mimic what your body goes through through exercise.
1: Yeah.
2: They're saying they want to help sustain weight loss.
1: I see. Count me out.
2: No. You wouldn't even try it?
1: No. What?
2: I mean, I don't know. The technology's there. Wouldn't you want to use it?
1: Nope.
2: Oh.
1: No,
2: okay.
1: Thanks. Let's get on the treadmill.
2: Okay.
1: 6 minutes now in front of the hour.
6: You in recurring automated marketing text messages. 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

Thanks for being with us. When a TikTok influencer and New York Times best-selling author received her DoorDash meal in early August, a hand-scrawled note in the bag caught her eye. The words were from the delivery driver. It read, "Your tip is helping make our wedding possible." Signed, Hope and Tyler. Well, Hamilton is a delivery room nurse, founder of a nonprofit that provides free home cleaning services for low-income parents, and author of the best-selling book, Birth Vibes, Stories and Strategies for an Empowered Birth. GoodNewsNetwork.org says, finding the couple's wedding page, Ms. Hamilton donated a heap of gifts through Amazon, which arrived in a massive pile outside the couple's front door. Hope, the bride-to-be, responded with a video of the massive presents, writing that they were so grateful. Following the exchange, DoorDash also sent Hope and Tyler a wedding present as well. That'll do it for this hour. For Nicole Murray and Mike Gavin, I'm Gordon Deal. Thanks for listening to This Morning, America's First News.

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6: I'm Dave Anthony, Fox News. A new warning to Iran from President Trump with no end in sight to the standoff over Strait of Hormuz shipping and nuclear talks stalled.
7: The president indicated that any countries around the world that are providing any sort of economic lifeline to the Iranian regime would face their own economic consequences. He called on allies to stand with the United States, posting to Truth Social, "No one has given the Islamic Republic of Iran a greater opportunity to make a deal than me." The Iranians have responded to the president's comments overnight with Iran's foreign minister saying the so-called economic D-Day is a diversion from America's own crisis, unprecedented debt, and surging interest costs.
6: That's Fox's Trey Yingst. As for the growing debt here that Iran referenced, it's hit $40 trillion just 5 months after reaching 39. In October, it was $38 trillion, with growing interest on the debt making up a bigger share of federal spending. Russia bombarded Ukraine again overnight, at least 14 people killed.
8: Ukraine's Air Force says Russia launched dozens of ballistic, cruise, and hypersonic missiles overnight. The country's stretched defenses also had to deal with 168 drones. Strikes hit 12 locations across the capital, Kyiv, residential buildings, a medical facility, and an education center among the civilian buildings hit.
6: That's Fox's Jonathan Savage. Ukraine also counterattacked again, launching hundreds of drones into Russia. The FAA is investigating a crash at the airport in Carlisle, Pennsylvania. As a small plane was landing, it veered into a state police helicopter that was hovering to the side of the runway.
9: The one known occupant of the Cessna 150 did not survive the crash.
6: Acting State Police Commissioner Lieutenant Colonel George Bivens, two troopers on the helicopter were injured but are said to be stable. There was another helicopter crash in Kenya on an African safari trip. All seven people on board were killed, and the U.S. State Department confirms five of them were Americans. 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
10: WMBD Radio Local News, I'm Julia Bradley. If you've got kids in Pekin District 108, they'll be home the rest of the week. The district is calling emergency days for today and Friday following a chaotic first day of school. The new bus service, all town, simply couldn't get the job done, and the district superintendent says they aren't willing to risk student safety while they scramble to fix the routes and schedules. School is set to resume Monday. You can find the full district statement and more on our website. Governor Pritzker has signed a disaster proclamation unlocking financial relief for 15 Illinois counties hit hard by severe weather this year. Capital News Illinois reports the proclamation allows small and rural communities to apply for up to $250,000 in federal funding for debris removal and public infrastructure repairs. Locally, Tazewell, Fulton, and McLean counties are among those covered. Illinois has seen more than 200 confirmed tornadoes this year, leading the nation. Communities have 6 months from Tuesday's proclamation to apply for the assistance. And two Peoria men are facing charges after police found a machine gun and illegal drugs Tuesday. Officers received a report of drug activity and found three men in a parked vehicle on North Sheridan around 1:45 a.m. 31-year-old Lamontre Walker was found with a stolen firearm equipped with an automatic switch. 37-year-old Elliot Hughes was found with illegal drugs. They're both in the Peoria County Jail. More news in 30 minutes. Minutes or as it breaks and always at

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2: The 25 News First Alert forecast features quiet and sunny weather for our Thursday. Out the door this morning, one or two pockets of some patchy fog cannot be ruled out. Otherwise, expect sunny skies with temperatures in the mid to the upper 60s. By the afternoon, we'll see lower humidity and highs near the 80-degree mark, marking a great day to enjoy some time outside. We'll see plenty of dry time for Friday and into the upcoming weekend's forecast, barring some scattered storms for Friday evening. I'm 25 News First Alert meteorologist Balint Solivari for WMBD Radio.
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9: Let's check Ag News on the RFD Radio Network. I'm Delos Yonke. Researchers at the University of Illinois brought to light lessons learned about growing crops in the shade of solar panels at the Agrivoltaics Field Day at the Illinois Energy Farm back on August 5. Some research at the farm focuses on how shade affects crop yield. In 3 years of study, research shows shade caused by solar panels can reduce soybean yields by about half. Based on recent wheat harvest, grain yield was reduced by about 40% due to shading in the rows directly under the panel, compared with wheat in full sunlight. The impact of shade on crops also depends on the arrangement of the solar panels. The research is part of the Sustainably Co-locating Agricultural and Photovoltaic Electricity Systems Project, which aims to blend agriculture and solar power in a way to boost farmers' resilience and income while maintaining food production and ramping up renewable energy. Current funding of the five-year project ends this year, but there are hopes at the U of I that it will be extended because there is more work to be done. You can read more about this from the article online at farmweeknow.com. Now in Washington, senior ag senator Chuck Grassley says tough talk with Canada seems to be working on long-stuck issues like dairy that stand in the way of renewing USMCA. RFD's Washington correspondent Matt Kay reports.
10: Grassley favors tough negotiations so American farmers get the best deal, and the president's now delayed 50% tariff may reportedly have done that and boosted USMCA renewal.
11: The United States must ensure Canada lives up to its commitments under the agreement, such as taking more of our dairy products.
10: Canada has repeatedly thwarted U.S. efforts to get it to comply with USMCA on dairy, a key hurdle to renewing the trade agreement. President Trump declared a last-minute tariff deal just hours before his 50% levy deadline, allowing 3 days to finalize the deal. But Canada's prime minister said important work remains. Grassley suggests of Trump's tariff threat, Canada just needed a little push.
11: The 50% thing is a lever to get Canada to talk seriously. And it seems to be working if he seems to think that in 3 days something can be agreed to.
10: Which could advance USMCA renewal efforts.
11: One-third of our agriculture exports go to Canada from Mexico. USMCA has helped increase our export markets by close to $35 billion.
10: Grassley says modernizing North American trade by providing stability and reliable markets for U.S. farmers. For the RFD Radio Network, Matt Kay, Washington.
9: Thanks, Matt. Special moment yesterday at the Illinois State Fair during the governor's sale of champions. Governor Pritzker declared August 19, 2026, as Rita Fraser Day, calling her a true friend of agriculture. In honor of Rita being named one of this year's inductees in the National Association of Farm Broadcasting Hall of Fame. Merit Auctions, your farmland and machinery auction company, looking to have a live or virtual auction or a timed online event, call 833-273-9300. 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
13: With the RFD Ag Market Summary for this Thursday morning, I'm Jim Taylor. Corn, beans, and Chicago wheat all finishing Wednesday higher. September corn closing 473, up 9 3/4. December corn up a dime, 498. March corn 513 3/4, up 9 3/4. September beans closing 1222 1/4, up 21 1/2. November beans up 20 1/2, 1237 1/4. January beans 1251 1/4, up 19 3/4. September wheat closing 680 1/4, up 15 3/4. December wheat up 16 1/4, 697 1/2. March wheat 714 3/4, up 15 3/4. September bean meal 318.90, up 5.90. September bean oil on Wednesday 69.86, up 17 cents. Current electronic overnight trading, September corn up a nickel. December corn up 5. March corn 518 1/4, up 4 1/2. September beans in the overnight up 5 1/4. November beans up 6 1/4. January beans 1258, up 6 3/4. September wheat in the overnight up 3 1/4. December wheat up 4. March wheat 718, up 3 1/4. Outside markets this morning, October Brent crude oil 93.71, up 209. The October gold contract unchanged, 45.11.30. Livestock trade from Wednesday, August feeders 336.85, down 237. September feeder cattle 329.12, down 422. August live cattle 223.42, down $1.47. October live cattle 217.22, down $1.70. October lean hogs 81.50, up 77 cents. December lean hog 71.42, up half a dollar. Illinois direct barrels and gilts trading steady on Wednesday, 58-68. And that's the RFD Ag Market Summary for this Thursday morning, and this is the RFD Radio Network.
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22: 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The 2026 Governor's Sale of Champions ended with a bang, and the sale of the Grand Champion steer this year, shown by McClay Gensini of Putnam County.
23: What does this moment mean to you?
24: It means the world. I've been dreaming of winning this since I was a little kid, and me and my brother have always said if we win this, then we're going somewhere.
23: Tell us about your steer.
24: This is my steer, Badger. He has been the best boy in the barn. He has never been mean in his life, and he's just the overall best steer I've ever shown.
23: All right, so he's a cross. Tell us about raising him and a little bit more about him.
24: He is a crossbred. We get him up at 4 in the morning, put him in the barn in the cooler. After that, we rinse him, and then after we rinse them, we work showmanship every day, and then we rinse them for a second time. So, very long day.
23: All right. Tell us about you. How long have you been in 4-H and exhibiting?
24: I've been in 4-H for 8 years now. I've won the Grand Champion Heifer at the Illinois State Fair in 23. I've won 3 times in a row at the National Junior Man and You Show.
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23: Ike, tell us about your Barrow and raising it and all about it.
25: I don't even know what to say.
23: What was it like raising the Barrow?
25: We've only ever took him to one show, and this is his second show ever. He's never been beat. And at the start of the year, we got this pick from Noah Horsley. And he was sick for a long time of his life. only about 3 months ago did he get better, and he finally healed up because he had staph super, super bad too. And we took him to the Marshall Putnam Jackpot Show, and then we won that, and then he's been the easiest pig to take care of yet.
23: So what did it feel like when the judge picked you?
25: Crazy. Pure excitement.
23: How old are you? How long have you been in 4-H?
25: I'm 11 years old, and I've been in 4-H for 3 years.
23: What will you do with the money that you raised Wednesday night at the sale?
25: Probably put it into some funds for college.
23: What's the hardest thing about exhibiting hogs?
25: Preparation.
23: What about your parents? Tell us about your parents.
25: Mom, Angie Heckman. She is my mom, and...
2: The best mom ever.
25: And then we got Dad, Tim Heckman. He's the show dad. He does it all.
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8: This is the early morning weather report for Thursday from meteorologist Paul Otto for listeners on the RFD radio network. Temperatures behind our latest cold front that's in the process of wrapping itself up over eastern and southeastern portions of the state, where an additional trace to a tenth of an inch is possible after most areas in the state, with the exception of the northwest corner, saw anywhere between a quarter and one inch of rain in the past 24 hours. And this cold front is now responsible for leveling off our temperatures to slightly below normal just initially, but then that cool down will accelerate to between 3 and 5 degrees below normal by Saturday afternoon, with the air mass, cooler air mass, fully transitioning all through a northwesterly flow to bring in the coolest air so far this week, just after the conclusion of our Friday Night Lights football game being played at your local high school. Although during the game, I do expect some fantastic sunsets across central Illinois, as that approaching cold front will bring some clouds down from the northwest and actually bring a threat of showers to areas north of I-80 during the game. By Saturday afternoon, everybody will be rain-free, and only fair-weather cumulus clouds will be left as that northwesterly flow at the surface does become established and lasts through Monday. as Canadian high pressure moves in. Precipitation only reaches normal over northeastern Illinois. Below normal rainfall will be found over the remainder of the state. Mid-range forecast for the 25th through the 29th. Temperatures do reach back to normal by Tuesday, just for one day before another reinforcing shot of cool air arrives by the middle of next week, and that'll send temperatures 5 to 7 degrees below normal, and that'll last through the end of this 10-day forecast period on the 29th. And it looks as though we do have a warm-up occurring, and temperatures do snap back to normal in the long-range forecast. This has been Freeze Notice. 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

0: 5:28 on this Thursday. Dan DiIorio in for Greg in the much hated big seat. I don't like being in here. I like being in my seat, the second banana seat. That's being filled today with Mark Elgini. And so we'll be rolling today. A lot going on. Well, the big thing, if you live in District 108, they're having problems. They say, thank you for your patience, but this is Pekin Public Schools. And understanding, the kids will not be in school today or tomorrow. They're trying to work out differences between the all-town bus service. The school will get into more of this as it has to do with student safety, so they're going to try to work it out in the next couple of days before Monday. So, bottom line, that may be tough for parents who heard about it and have to scramble, but there is some celebrating going on with some students. Although, I tell you, I remember days off. I never liked them early. I liked them later in the year. So, yeah, two emergency days today in Pekin 108, today and tomorrow. No school for students on any students on any of those 2 days. So we'll continue to follow that story. A lot going on in the news. We have more. What is this? Great Amazon delivery story, which is starting to crank up. And more on flocked cameras. That was a big issue while in Pekin. More on that coming up. It's 5:30 on WMBD.
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2: Fox News, I'm CJ Papa, ramping up the war on Iran's bank account.
3: President Trump announced what he is calling economic D-Day against Iran. Posting to Truth Social, no one has given the Islamic Republic of Iran a greater opportunity to make a deal than me. Tragically for them, they have failed to take it. Therefore, today I am announcing the most crushing economic operation ever taken against any country. This will be economic warfare and isolation on an unprecedented scale.
2: Fox's Trey Inks in Tel Aviv. The price for a gallon of regular gas on average from AAA going up 2 cents overnight, landing at $4.10 a gallon. For the first time, supporters of Lindsey Clancy, accused of murdering her three children, will dress in pink and stand hand in hand in silence this morning outside the courthouse in Plymouth, Massachusetts. The defense could rest its case today. Her attorney will not say if she will take the stand. 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
4: WMBD Radio Local News. I'm Julia Bradley. Pekin District 108 students will be home the rest of the week. Superintendent Leonard Ely says they'll use emergency days today and tomorrow following major transportation issues during the first day of school. Ely says the district is not willing to compromise on student safety as they work with all-town bus service to fix routes and schedule problems. Classes are expected to resume on Monday. For the district's full statement, go to our website. Governor Pritzker has signed a disaster proclamation unlocking financial relief for 15 Illinois counties hit hard by severe weather this year. Capital News Illinois reports the proclamation allows small and rural communities to apply for up to $250,000 in federal funding for debris removal and public infrastructure repairs. Locally, Tazewell, Fulton, and McLean counties are among those covered. Illinois has seen over 200 confirmed tornadoes this year, leading the nation. Communities have 6 months from Tuesday's proclamation to apply for that assistance. With construction nearby and students showing up this weekend, there'll likely be delays near Bradley University. BU Police Chief Brian Josko says parking restrictions for campus move-in begin today.
5: And then on Friday evening is when we will start to close down the vast majority of the parking lots around the campus area.
4: Joshko says the restrictions won't have a considerable impact until Saturday, with lane restrictions beginning at 6 a.m. that day on University near Main and Bradley. Bradley Avenue will also turn into a one-way Saturday from University to Institute. More news in 30 minutes or as it breaks, and always at WMBDRadio.com.
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8: The 25 News First Alert forecast features quiet and sunny weather for our Thursday. Out the door this morning, one or two pockets of some patchy fog cannot be ruled out. Otherwise, expect sunny skies with temperatures in the mid to the upper 60s. By the afternoon, we'll see lower humidity and highs near the 80-degree mark, marking a great day to enjoy some time outside. We'll see plenty of dry time for Friday and into the upcoming weekend's forecast, barring some scattered storms for Friday evening. I'm 25 News First Alert meteorologist Valent Solivari for WMBD Radio.
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10: The Bradley move-in does start today with parking restrictions, and then tomorrow will be some of the road closures around the campus. If you're on I-474, all the road work shifted east, so it's between Springfield Road or a little west of Springfield Road to I-74. It looks like they switched from the right to the left lane block for westbound 74, getting on westbound 474 in Tazewell County. 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

0: 37 on WMBD. Dan DiIorio in the much-hated hot seat. Mark Elgini filling in for me. I'm filling in for Greg. Julia Bradley.
1: Hi, guys.
2: Hey.
0: In the newsroom. Ken Zersky on traffic. And Da Pager is Paige Cole, our producer, in the producer's hut.
1: Hot one, hot two.
2: So tough waking up in the morning.
0: What's that?
2: It's tough waking up in the morning.
0: Yeah, it is.
2: Especially now because the sun doesn't come up as early as it did earlier this summer.
0: Mm. Well, okay.
2: I'm noticing.
0: Yeah. So
2: we're in that phase.
0: And the president said he was going to do this. We'll see. And they talked about changing daylight savings time, right? But they were going to go with the latter one, which means most of the year the sun sets at 8, but the sun wouldn't rise until 8.
2: That'll be tough just waking up. Because I usually, like when my day's off, it's just I just let nature wake me up.
0: Yeah. No, I think that's the worst thing. We should go to the earlier wake-up time and the later sunset than, I don't know, that's just my opinion. For most people. Most people need that sun to get up. All right, so I was sitting out on the back porch yesterday getting ready for the show. And Julia, look, there's a vacant lot behind me. It's really the neighbor's backyard. They never filled it in. We got new neighbors. They like it that way, too, because it's like a kid playground. Hmm. It's been a playground for the kids for a long time. It's nice to have there. It's an open space. And I can look through the lot

0: like, I don't know, 12 years ago, and still stuck with me, is to, up until the day his mother died, he never forgave her, because this happens quite a bit, and he's a boomer. He had, as a kid, baseball cards. He had like two seasons of the whole set. And he kept them in the attic.
1: Okay? Sure, as you do.
0: We have attics.
1: When you go to college or whatever, you move out.
0: Right. But what happens occasionally, and I'm not going to be cruel and say stupid mom threw it out, because sometimes it's dad, but there are attic mishaps over the years. Uh-huh. You know what I'm saying? And he went home. He was a sophomore in college. He'd been collecting them like he was 8 or 9. So I don't know how many years. He had 2 or 3 years of every baseball card.
2: Oh, boy.
0: In pristine condition.
2: Yeah.
0: In their sleeves. And he says, I was talking to a guy, and he goes, oh, dude, that's got to be $30,000. I know a lot of people. I know a guy who paid $30,000 for those. And so he went home, and he got home, and it was like a summer of his sophomore year. One up into the attic. Now, I don't know if you had these attics. I loved it. I was afraid to go up there, but it was so cool. It's where you
2: pull. Oh, the pull-down thing.
0: Yes.
2: We did not have that, but I had friends who had those.
0: With the stairs?
2: Yes.
0: And you go up there, and as a kid, you're like, this is cool.
2: But and then it creaks.
0: But it's really scary up
2: yeah.
0: there. Yeah. And so he went up there, and he goes, wow, this is really clean. They must have thrown out a lot of, and then he just paused.
2: Oh, no.
0: And mom, as mothers do, will give you that blank stare like, well, it's got to be up here somewhere. No, you threw it out.
1: Yeah.
0: Half the attic's gone, right? And I'm thinking in the back of my mind, I think my older brother Tom listens at this point, is either him or my older sister Pat. Somewhere in there, I remember this conversation. Where'd it go? I was safe, you know what I'm saying? Because kids do that. And then parents, as they go off to college, go up there. And it's usually a mess with stacks of stuff. And when you go up there and it's like, well, this looks great. You're like, oh, what did they throw out? Of mine? And she threw out his baseball cards. He found out he could have got like close to $50,000.
2: Wow.
1: Oh, sure. I mean, yeah. If you know, if you're a boomer,
0: yeah,
1: that means you were 8 years old, like in late 50s. Maybe.
0: Yeah, yeah.
1: There's, you know, I think Mickey Mantle were rookie cards around that time. Or,
0: yeah,
1: you
0: right.
1: know, that's, and you would get it probably in your tops.
0: Yeah, this is more towards boomers because we had attics. I don't know if people have attics like we did. Mm.
1: We had like a walk-in attic.
0: Oh, okay.
1: And then my in-laws had a walk-in attic. So it yeah. was like you go to the top floor, there was a bedroom, and then you'd open a door.
0: Door, yeah.
1: And then there would be the
0: we
1: attic.
0: Had the pull-down with the, you know, pointed
1: sure, attic. Definitely.
0: It gets hot up there,
1: oh, yeah.
0: or it gets real cold. Yeah. So that may be a story on
1: what your mom threw away of yours
0: yes.
1: that you cherish?
0: I'm trying to think of how to phrase it, but it would be attic mishaps. What your mom slash parents, because sometimes dads go on a rage like
1: yeah,
0: that.
1: I don't think dad would throw out the baseball
0: No. But what of value did your mom or parents throw away in the attic that you were saving? Something like that.
1: Money value or sentimental value?
0: Do you
1: value?
0: Have one?
2: My Chrissy doll.
0: Really?
2: You remember the Chrissy doll? That was, she had a ginger red hair, real long ponytail, and there was this little key, like, or a wheel in the back of her back,
0: mm-hmm.
2: and you could make her hair short or very long or somewhere in between.
1: I think my sister had that.
2: And I had the Chrissy doll, and then I had the accompaniment to that, the velvet doll, which was her little friend
0: yeah.
2: with blonde hair, and she also could get long and short hair. But my mom threw mine away.
0: When did you find out? Coming home from college?
2: When I was in high school.
0: Yeah.
2: I think.
0: Did you
2: she,
0: go, why, what?
2: No.
0: Was there that conversation?
2: She didn't think it, you know, I would use it or whatever. And it
0: yeah.
2: was in the basement in the very back. And if I had that doll now,
0: yeah,
2: it'd be worth some money. Maybe not $50,000, but it'd be worth money.
0: I want to hear the conversation. And I know it's out there. I think I heard it somewhere where a guy went home and, you know, was confronting his parents and his mom.
2: Mm-hmm.
0: And said, where did this box go? Says, well, it said shirts on it. He goes, Mom, that was a Willie Mays autograph
1: shirt.
2: Oh.
1: Oh, yeah. I can see that. I mean.
0: Do you have a story like that?
2: Oh.
1: Well, it's more involves my ex-wife mm-hmm. losing

0: all my like concert tickets that I had saved over the years and posters and stuff like that. I had like a chest and I had all the good stuff in there. And
1: she
0: got rid of all those before I could get them. And
1: I know there's a couple of stories like this because I overheard it, that mom cleaned the attic. And he's like, Mom, I had a pristine, it was like a 1961 original Rolling Stones album.
0: Sure.
1: And I don't know what that would be. But mom thought, oh, this is old. So she threw it out.
0: Yeah, no, they knew not to throw away my records.
1: Yeah, right.
2: But other stuff.
0: But like I said, like the ex lost this like container that I had of like music memorabilia.
1: Right.
0: Which, you know, concert
2: That's
0: tickets
2: priceless,
0: from
2: right?
0: like 1979, sure. like sure. the Ramones at the Metro and in Chicago and all that cool stuff and all posters right. from those shows.
1: So
0: flyers.
1: That question.
0: But that is financially would have been worth a lot of money. Mm-hmm.
1: Yeah, right. And it's gone.
0: Yeah, it's gone.
1: So that coincidentally may be randomly popping up on the Book of Questions.
0: Mm-hmm. Yeah, I can see that.
1: So, other things, again, if you're just waking up, I don't want to do this ad nauseum, but Pekin District 108 has had problems with their bus company working out, I don't know, issues or
2: right,
1: safety.
2: The routes and people getting on the wrong buses and
1: okay.
2: It had to do with parents not getting the right information.
1: Okay.
2: Ahead of
1: so they're going to use two emergency days today and tomorrow.
2: Yep.
1: No school.
2: No school for District 108.
0: For logistics reasons.
2: Yes.
1: As I said when you were out for a second, we went on, you know, we had a quick early tease. I said, I don't think kids are that excited about it. We want those days later in the year.
0: Agreed.
1: Early in the year, huh?
0: Yeah. Now, the question is, what I'm trying to grasp is, didn't Pekin, like, have their own bus system and then they got
2: they
0: rid of it?
2: They turned it over. Yeah, the city council turned it over to another company.
0: And this new company didn't have their stuff together.
2: Correct.
0: Okay.
2: That was the issue.
1: So when I was
0: nice move.
1: When I was growing up, my dad was, I think, like president of the, not president of the school board, but I don't know, something like that, right? Might have been. But I remember him at home, they'd have these meetings. We had the dining room, the table, the casual one, meetings. You know, we had people over. And I remember overhearing that the bus issue was one of the toughest things. Getting bus drivers, that's not easy to do.
2: Right.
1: And then logistics and
2: how do we get them all there at the right time?
1: And, right.
2: Yeah.
1: And certain roads, because we were in the city, but there were some tougher roads. Will they plow it on time?
2: Mm-hmm.
1: That was a big one. And so that was one of the tough things for school districts is, and it costs money.
0: Yeah.
1: So Pekin again, 108 off today and tomorrow.
2: Yeah, we've got the whole statement on the WMBD website.
0: Well, I hope the city of Pekin gets a little money back from the bus company. I don't know. I just think it's
1: don't
0: like,
1: stir up trouble, Mark.
0: I'm stirring up trouble on this one because if you're going to spend my money on a privatized company and they don't do the job, I'd be concerned.
1: Yeah,
0: but I don't live in Pekin, so
1: Pekin has had a enough, and I'll get into this later. Pekin's had like some really contentious issues, which I think's good. You know, sometimes you don't hear about Pekin. The people in charge probably don't like it, but there's like, so this, there's probably a few people going, you know, like Mark said. And then they had the data center, which was kind of a big. And now the Flock cameras. And I got a story. By the way, can you hear the fan going?
2: Yes.
0: I can.
1: Okay, sorry.
2: I was going to say something off air.
1: I got to walk two blocks in the morning, and it's Fulton Plaza, which, by the way, not in the best shape.
2: Danny doesn't like the bricks on the Fulton Plaza.
1: For the walker. And there's missing stuff and grates, and so that, and it's kind of uphill for two blocks. When I get in, I'm a little hot.
2: He's running a little steamy.
0: Yeah. It's all right, buddy.
2: Well, oh, don't turn it up.
1: You should. That's welcome to my house. I have the fan running year round. I just like air moving in a fan.
0: Yeah. That's okay. I have the ceiling fans running.
2: Yeah, my ceiling fan's going.
1: All right, now I got to figure out the right button here.
0: We're going to Ken.
1: Well, in just a bit. Do we have a Ken now? I got to look up here.
0: 549.
1: What's that? Yeah, we do. Okay.
2: You have the bed.
1: Yeah.
2: Yeah.
1: Okay. I'm not. My brain's not used to being over here.
2: Got
1: okay?
2: that.
1: All right, let's go. Hey, Ken, any stories that you can remember that you got home from college, you go in the attic and go, wow, this is clean, and your mom threw out something of big value?
3: Oh, well, I don't know if she threw it out, but I would...
1: Wait a minute, that's what they go, well, I didn't throw it out. I didn't. Yeah, you did.
3: I had an original Howdy Doody ventriloquist doll.
1: Oh.
3: It was given to me by another family member, and I don't know where it's at. It's gone, and it's worth some money.
1: Another attic mishap.
3: Yes.
0: Were you good at that?
3: The pickers would go for that little Howdy Doody doll. No, it was just...
0: You still moved your lips?
3: Yeah. Well, I try. Look, I'm not moving my lips right now. Look how good I am.
0: You're much better now than you've ever been.
3: Thank God for radio. Oh, it's National Radio Day.
0: Is it?
3: Yes.
0: Oh, we'll have to talk about
1: that. Okay, speaking of National Radio Day, Greg and I had this discussion. And I had this discussion. Ken was involved in this. Because I've been home with medical stuff and now my hip. And I go, there's no sports on TV.
3: Mm.
1: The World Cup soccer was great because there was sports on during the day. And Ken goes, watch the Cubs. And I go, I can't. Not that I don't like the Cubs, and maybe it's I was a boomer. But to me, you know, football's TV, hockey, all that.
3: Yeah.
1: To me, radio is the last, baseball is the last pure radio sport.
3: Yeah, I think you're right.
0: Yeah. I usually listen to Pat and Ron.
1: And then
0: I have the game on with the sound down.
1: Oh, I don't even have the game on.
3: Does it match up?
0: No, not really. You kind of got to fiddle and diddle with it.
3: Yeah, right.
0: Depends on what streamer you use for your radio.
1: But the memories of childhood, and you wouldn't just sit and listen to the game because you'd always be out in the yard with your dad doing yard work.
3: Sure. Oh, yeah. Brickhouse.
1: Oh, Brickhouse.
3: Hey!
1: And Chip Carey. And
0: Lou Boudreau used to do the radio.
1: Yeah. Oh, yeah. Oh, that whole crew. It was, who was it?
0: That was when I was like six. It was Lou Boudreau is all I remember.
1: Yeah. For you youngsters out there.
0: Mm-hmm. Yeah, exactly.
1: But growing up, being outside, the slow pace of baseball matched yard work.
3: Yeah.
0: Oh, yeah. No, I remember that distinctly, as a kid growing up. And
1: so to me,
0: to
1: baseball's still a radio sport.
0: You know, and now it's like I'll put the radio on to listen to the game if it's a day game and I'm like doing dishes and stuff like that.
3: Yeah. They used to do giveaways where they just give you a radio that just had the, was it GN, right?
0: Yeah.
3: GN, and just had that signal on it. So you just turn it on and it'd be, you know.
0: They'd hand that out at the ballpark for the first 10,000 fans.
1: And my favorite thing about being a Cub fan is listening to Jack Brickhouse do the post game. And in the back, you could hear the kids smashing the cups. Pop.
0: When I was a kid, I used to walk underneath the microphone and yell things up.
1: Oh, did you? Yeah. You were one of those kids?
0: Oh, yeah.
1: Yeah.
0: But I never said a swear word. I would say stuff like, who was that? There was Brenneman was trying to make Bow Tie Tuesday or something like that.
1: Yeah.
0: And so we would go under there and go, take that bow tie off.
1: Well, for you youngsters out there, it's time I already hit the sound. Ken Zersky, what's going on the roads?
3: Yeah, it was quite a night in Morton. They had a lot of flash flooding issues.
1: Yeah, I forgot that because Julia was telling that off the air. You know, as everyone was talking about Tazewell County and Bloomington and East with the big rain the last time, John Malone had the mayor of Canton on. People were measuring the water in their basement. In feet in Canton. They had like a once-in-a-generation rain. So this one, and now Morton had one last night, 5 to 6 inches
3: But it was only on one side of town.
1: That's
3: weird. We're on the south side of town, and we hardly got any rain at all. And I heard it was a half an inch for us and about 5 inches just 4 miles northwest of us or east of us. Crazy.
1: There are some pictures on social media where the water's up, what, to the wheel well?
3: Well, Bull Run runs through a portion of northeast Morton, and it goes under Route 150, you know, a pretty major street there. And that's where they had all the problems, because Nebraska runs along Bull Run, and that's where they had a lot of the problems, because it just went over. Bull Run went over, and that was it. It was just, it flooded things out.
1: There's people waking up on your side of town, south side of town, going, what?
3: Yeah.
1: What
3: that's, I know our sump pump ran constantly over last weekend, right? You know, just because it was, and then I was thinking that same thing was going to happen. So I was looking at Facebook pictures when I got up, and I'm like, man, what? And I thought the sump pump be running. It was nothing. I had nothing in our well. And then we realized that we didn't get, you know, hardly any of the rain that the other side of town did. Wow. So
0: I'm trying to think. I just got a drizzle up in Peoria.
3: Yeah.
1: So on the road today, they're still cleaning that up in Morton, right?
3: I'm sure they are. I checked with Morton police. There's nothing major really blocked there. This is interesting, though, because this is on the south side of town, but there was some flooding on Broadway over by Fort Street. So I'm sure in town there's going to be some areas of high standing water, and just use caution. Now, overall, we're pretty good road work-wise. I-474 work, of course, shifted east, so everything's open on the Shade Loman Bridge. We did mention yesterday that the Cedar Street Bridge was back open. I'm Ken Zersky, UfferingAutoGroup.com, Traffic 1.
1: Are you ready for the weather?
0: I am.
1: Oh, okay.
0: I'm ready. I know what's going on.
1: I don't.
0: WWD weather, we got a sunny day today. Highs will be in the low 80s. Friday, tomorrow, look for some afternoon showers. Temperatures, about a 40% chance of afternoon showers. Temperatures, again, in the low to mid 80s. Saturday, looking really nice. Sunny skies, highs in the low 80s. Humidity, about 64%. So not too bad for your Saturday. And right now, it is 67 degrees in Peoria.
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0: He has been, during my term at least, very well behaved.
1: A royal return coming to Britain. Prince Harry and wife Meghan are moving back.
2: The news that the Duke and Duchess of Sussex are relocating from California to the UK came as a surprise even to King Charles. It's understood the King was only told of his son's impending return on Sunday. We don't know exactly where the Sussexes will live, but their children, Prince Archie and Princess Lilibet, are already enrolled to start school in September.
1: Fox's Jonathan Savage. Two state troopers in Pennsylvania recovering expected to survive after the helicopter they were hit by a small plane. While that plane was killed. 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
3: WMBD Radio Local News. I'm Julia Bradley. If you've got kids in Pekin District 108, they will be home the rest of the week. The district is calling emergency days today and Friday following a chaotic first day of school. The new bus service, All Town, simply could not get the job done. The district superintendent says they're not willing to risk student safety while they scramble to fix the routes and schedule. School is set to resume in District 108 on Monday. You can find the full district statement and more on our website. Peoria's world-famous TT races are running this weekend at the Peoria Motorcycle Club track. Race director Sean Potts tells WMBD's Greg and Dan show it's the 79th running of the national race with riders from all around the globe.
4: We get riders from Australia, Canada, all over the United States. 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I say we are the Chicago Cubs of motorcycle racing. Yeah.
3: Saturday's TT races mark round 13 of the Progressive American Flat Track Championship season. The gates open at 8 a.m. Saturday. Races get underway a little after 3:30. 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Bradley University just earned a major national honor. The Princeton Review named BU one of the best colleges in the country for 2027. They analyzed nearly 2,800 schools, and Bradley made the cut. 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Plus, students gave them high marks for campus safety and professor accessibility. 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
6: The 25 News First Alert forecast features quiet and sunny weather for our Thursday. Out the door this morning, one or two pockets of some patchy fog cannot be ruled out. Otherwise, expect sunny skies with temperatures in the mid to the upper 60s. By the afternoon, we'll see lower humidity and highs near the 80-degree mark, marking a great day to enjoy some time outside. We'll see plenty of dry time for Friday and into the upcoming weekend's forecast, barring some scattered storms for Friday evening. I'm 25 News First Alert meteorologist Balance Olivari for WMBD Radio.
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8: For 60 years, you have welcomed Avanti's into your family and family traditions. 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
9: A busy day yesterday on Route 6, specifically between War Memorial Drive and Randall Roads, the north end of that work zone. They were out working and they were slowing. It was more than just reduced speeds, that's for sure, through that work zone. We'll see about today. Right now, it just looks like slow traffic through the work zone, I-74, past Radnor, even north of Knoxville, up to Mossville Road. Now, I-474 work shifted a little further east this week, so they're between Springfield Road or west of Springfield Road to I-74 in Tazewell County, and the left lane is now block when you get on the ramp to westbound 474 from I-74. That's a switch. 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

0: It is 6:08 on WMBD. Dan DeRoy along with Mark Elgini and for Greg Batten. 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Locally, a couple of things down in Pekin. They have they're working out things with their bus service, and so they're going to use two emergency days today and tomorrow. Kids will have off. No school in these 2 days. And in the area, Morton dealing with some issues on the north side.
1: Last night, that little flash flood.
0: Yeah. They had a big downpour.
1: Yeah.
0: Only on the north side of town.
1: Yeah, I told, even here in Peoria, over by Bradley, I think it was a little drizzle.
0: Yeah.
1: That was about it.
0: Well, I was watching the day before, following 25 News. There were severe weather in the, there's severe weather in the forecast. We had a 60% chance of rain and some strong storms, but it was mainly for south of Peoria. Peoria's going to get a little rain, but the storms went south. So.
1: Yeah, I know there was a concert at Friendly Valley last night.
0: Oh.
1: Humphreys McGee, Peoria favorites.
0: Yeah.
1: They were performing, and people were in their...
0: got rained on?
1: Little cloaks.
0: Yeah.
1: You know, but the show went on because there was... really, it wasn't like lightning or windy or anything
0: right,
1: so they pulled it off.
0: All right. In the news, other news, this is something that I follow. This is not Republican... It's not Democrat. The blame lies on the stupidity of both parties, and I've been saying this for years. Our debt is now $40 trillion.
1: I know, it's crazy.
0: And it's going up 90,000 per second. Now, I've said this when I was younger. I was not good in math. I always wanted to be an architect. But what do you need in architecture?
1: Precision.
0: Math.
1: Yeah.
0: I was told, I was eight, I think that's third grade, was called into the principal's office, and he said, first of all, you're not in trouble. I'm like, good, they didn't find out about the Terry Rogers incident. And he said, and there was like some psychologists in there, and they said, we feel as you move forward for your mental health and well-being, you should never attempt math again.
1: Yeah.
0: So they had a tough time getting me to graduate, you know, because they had to come up with some stuff. My senior year, I had a class called Numbers and You, where you actually carried around a big foam 3 24/7. Had to take to football games and dances, the movies, so change its diapers and feed it. But I graduated, so I've never been good in math, but I'm telling you about this. 40 trillion in debt, 90,000 per second. I don't know about you, but we can't keep that up.
1: No.
0: No household good.
1: No, I agree.
0: So when are people going to back a political party who says we'll lower the debt by 2 trillion or 5%, and if we don't vote for us?
1: No one's ever going to say that.
0: No.
1: But do you feel as though... in order to lower the debt, what about raising taxes on certain income groups?
0: I was for this because that's what the DSA is talking about. Now, they're talking about too much. I mean, AOC was talking about going back to 70% on the upper thing. And that's what when Reagan came in, he got rid of that. I thought 39 and 36 were fair. I didn't like the Trump tax cuts when it all went down to 33. I think what we should take is like the 25 tax bracket and lower it to 17. And that next one, 8, whatever, is like 2022. Lower it to 10. I mean, really cut taxes for the middle class. Because I took a lot of economics classes in college. And the one theme was in Western democracies and Western countries, every good economy had at its base a strong middle class.
1: Sure.
0: Right.
1: That's all. That's what made America great.
0: And what's interesting, we had is a Colin Corbett. He is the independent person running for governor. He was in our studio.
1: Yeah, I remember meeting him briefly. He was here on a Monday.
0: Yes. And And he's was a Republican. Now he's an independent. He's really a policy wog because he's worked in politics and polling and all that. And this is the thing about the DSA that drives conservatives nuts. And it drives me nuts, too. We want to rip up the Constitution. We want to do this. But, and, you know, Mondami, New York, socialism. But this Colin Corbett said this. You know, remember, he was a former Republican. He said, he's 40. He's younger. He has a lot of people working for him who are in their 20s and 30s. And he goes, it's not their political bent. It's their age. They're looking at our economy and opportunities and thinking, we don't have a chance.
1: That's pretty much it. They don't have a chance.
0: There's not a lot of optimism. And so when you see younger people, oh, they're voting for socialism or whatever, they're out of straws, they feel. Hmm. So I kind of understand where they are coming from when they vote.
1: Well, I think, you know, they want help. This is my feeling. They want help with what it concerns them. Mm-hmm. They don't want the government becoming the largest shareholder of Intel to help the corporations, which is socialism at its finest, when the government gets involved with corporations.
0: Well, and we'll get into this too later with Mondami in New York. You don't want the government buying the grocery store and say, hey, we're only going to charge a dollar for apples. And you're like, to make a profit, I got to charge two. That's what they're – that's a form of socialism. But no, the younger –
1: But that type of socialism helps the 22-year-old.
0: But it
1: because
0: puts,
1: it makes affordability for real people.
0: But – No. Hold on.
1: I just want to say being the largest shareholder of Intel doesn't help the people.
0: I will tell you this. The mom and pop Hispanic immigrant trying to put their kids through just regular public school goes out of business because they can't compete with a government-owned store. And that's happening.
1: Sure. Well, you can't compete with Walmart.
0: So you, on both ends, we're right. The government has to stay out of business.
1: I agree.
0: The government can't on corporations and on small business. That should be a rule. But we should. How come neither party's talking about the debt? That's driving me crazy. All right, real quick, the war in Iran, and we'll get a little more into this later. The Strait of Hormuz, is it open or not, depending on what news source you are listening to? I have heard some defense intelligence mags and news sources said maybe it's not as much as the president is talking about, but some are getting through. They're bypassing the Iranian.
1: They're getting close to Oman's route is what I read.
0: Serpentine, and they're camouflage. Some is getting through.
1: How do you camouflage a tanker?
0: I don't know.
1: You can't camouflage a tanker.
0: No, but you know what they're doing?
1: They camouflage it makes it look like a Disney cruise.
0: Here's what they're doing, though. All tankers have signals. They're going dark and picking their own route. So some is getting through. But oil just went up again, and gas is higher.
1: You're going to keep on going.
0: So and the president, here's the whole thing. I'm not going to criticize the president because he's trying to find a way out. Now he has Scott Bessent, the Treasury Secretary. They're going to hammer him with sanctions and economic warfare. And some are saying, why don't we do that more with Russia and Ukraine? So that's an option that the president is taking. But I was telling you off the air.
1: But didn't we already have financial economic sanctions against Iran?
0: Well,
1: I don't understand what else can you do.
0: And this is going to punish Russia and China, because two great defense sources published this and no one paid attention. Russia and China are supplying them with ballistic missiles.
1: Yeah. And we're letting Russian sell oil.
0: Yeah, I know. So that's one option. But my big criticism, and I keep saying this over and over, here's another article. If Trump opens up, any sort of attacks more than now, Iran's going to attack our bases in Europe. That's not from the government that we're negotiating with. That's from the militant IGRC. They go, oh, we're not giving up nukes. So Trump's trying to do all this. And my whole thing is, who is he talking to because there is a wing, a militant wing of the Iranian government that's not going to negotiate at all. And so we have to, and maybe that's why he's using different tactics and going with the Treasury Secretary. All right, 6:18 on WMBD. Wait, is that Ken?
2: Yeah.
0: Do I have the right button? Okay, there we go. Hey, Ken.
3: Route 6, we're watching that traffic a little north of War Memorial Drive. That's where it's very busy. That's where they were working yesterday. And it looks like it's just reduced speeds right now between Radnor and War Memorial Drive. And also the road work from Knoxville to Mossville Road on Route 6. Now, I-474, the work shifted a little further east this week, where it's now west of Springfield Road to I-74. So all lanes are open on the Shade Lowman Bridge. We're not seeing any problems I-74. Maybe later after 9 is when they do the daytime work heading westbound coming down the hill East Peoria. Currently all lanes are open. They're approaching the Murray Baker Bridge. It doesn't matter what day or time, 24/7 Oberlander Electric will be there for you when you're in need. 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
1: WMBD weather, beautiful day today and beautiful morning. It is going to be sunny today. Humidity pretty nice and comfortable, only 63%. Highs today in the low 80s. Tomorrow, you might see some scattered afternoon showers. Temperatures again in the low to mid 80s. And then Saturday and Sunday, you're looking at some really beautiful weather. Sunny skies, low 80s on Saturday and low humidity on Sunday as well. And temperatures in the upper 70s on Sunday. Right now, it is 66 degrees in downtown Peoria.
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0: Yes, it's our...
1: That was not me, by the way. That was the actual original Dan Viore.
0: Yeah, and one day, Greg and I are worried that AI will take over.
1: Well,
0: you don't want an AI,
1: Dan
0: Todd.
1: Viore impersonation of Todd.
0: This is our kindness moment of the day. Good stories, stories to make you think, something positive in a crazy world, named after our buddy Todd Walker in Kansas City. Dan DiOrio, along with Mark Algini. I'm in the much hated and dreaded big seat.
1: We're getting it down.
0: We're getting it down.
1: A little thing. Bumpy takeoff, but we're flying.
0: You know,
1: now.
0: When I fell down the stairs, right?
1: Yeah.
0: And kind of banged my neck and hit my head. It did affect me in certain things.
1: We thought maybe it'd make you better.
0: Well, it has in some things, but really bad in others. I can't do two things at the same time. I never could. It's worse now.
1: Okay.
0: And this is something that happens as you grow older. You find your sweet spot, and you do not want to move out of your sweet spot. But things happen good, the sweet spot, right? So, this is very uncomfortable for me. But this is a story out of California. Now, think about your college days. And I want you to think about this. I got a story I'm going to tell in the next couple of days. And this came from college professors, bosses in work. And it might have been in one of the main news stories yesterday or today. They kind of addressed it, but I got a little more details. But COVID really affected the 16 to 22-year-olds in that period.
1: Okay.
0: It's affected their studies. It's affected their personal skills because they were at home. They couldn't go out and socialize. And it's affected their attitude. That group right now, if you look at all the age groups, because we're trying to get, you know, the return to work, that age group is more positive on, I'd go in a couple of days because they want to be around people.
1: Sure.
0: Because they missed it. And think about high school. Think about that age. We all talk about high school. But the one thing that was valuable in high school was that social interchange. And they were denied that. And professors are going, well, that hurt them. You know what I'm saying?
1: Oh, yeah, sure.
0: Yeah. So
1: the positive thing is?
0: The positive thing is exposing people to other people and social skills.
1: People want to go out again.
0: This is
1: the younger generation.
0: This is a unique startup in California, okay? Because affordable housing is tough in college. It's hard to find it. So a startup did this, and they're actually finding some great stories and success. They're matching college students who need affordable housing with older homeowners who have extra rooms.
1: That's smart. That's very smart. I like that.
0: Letting students trade help around the house for a low-cost place to live.
1: Yeah.
0: And think about that.
1: It's like adopt a granny.
0: Well, okay, you can't have, like, kegger parties there, right?
1: Yeah, but you're going to get
0: You can go to kegger parties.
1: She's going
0: to
1: make you good dinners.
0: No, but it's kind of like, because in college... Living with, like, some buddies in a house or whatever, trying to find affordable housing, it's good, it's fun, but it's not always steady and predictable.
1: Yeah.
0: For a college student, it's kind of like quasi-home that at least they know when they're there, the lights will be on, you know, there may be food around, you know what I'm saying?
1: Exactly.
0: There Which is be, not always guaranteed when you're on.
1: Won't be, somebody will take the garbage out.
0: Yeah, exactly. Because I'm telling you, I remember the 4 years I lived with four guys in a rented house, and we dealt with a lot.
1: Oh, yeah.
0: And it wasn't
1: was in the same spot.
0: Yeah. And you weren't always assured the electricity would be on or there'd be food, right?
1: Yeah, exactly. Yeah.
0: So, I mean, that's a great idea. If you're a college kid, you're going to school, and you're really, you know, you're like, hey, I don't have time to do a lot of other of the extracurriculars. I need to study, you know. I need to get my grades up. And you live with an older homeowner who has an extra room, there's a steady an influence there. So that's a great idea.
1: As long as they don't set a curfew.
0: No. Yeah, I don't think they would. All right, it is coming up on 6:30. Hey, the flock cameras, we'll have that discussion tomorrow. That was a big thing in Pekin, but there's more about all of that, and some of it's fear-mongering. It is 6:30 on WMBD.
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3: News. I'm Therese Crowley. President Trump declares economic D-Day against Iran, saying no one has given Iran a greater opportunity to make a deal than me. They have failed to take it, announcing the most crushing economic operation ever taken against any country. Fox's Trey Yangston, Tel Aviv.
4: Regional intelligence sources tell Fox News that there are growing indications of economic hardship inside of Iran as a result of the U.S. naval blockade and economic isolation. Reports indicate that inflation in Iran has reached 89%. With food prices up 164%.
3: The UAE already cut off Iran from trading. A pilot killed and two state troopers injured when a Cessna coming in for a landing struck a hovering police helicopter's tail rotor from behind. The troopers briefly trapped in the violent crash at Carlisle Regional Airport, but expected to recover. 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
5: WMBD Radio Local News. I'm Julia Bradley. Residents in Chillicothe are questioning city leaders after receiving notices that the city's drinking water failed to meet Illinois Class 1 groundwater quality standards. Public Works Superintendent Sean Sutherland says one out of the city's seven wells tested for high levels of two forever chemicals known as PFAS.
6: Educate yourself and please get a hold of me or the city. The city has nowhere said that you cannot drink the water.
5: 25 News reports those results were on August 5th, and the notification was sent out to residents' water bills, each containing a tiny URL link leading them to the required notification information. Pekin District 108 students will be home the rest of the week, Superintendent Leonard Ely says. They'll use emergency days for today and Friday following major transportation issues during the first day of school. Ely says the district is not willing to compromise on student safety as they work with Alltown Bus Service to fix the routes and schedule problems. Classes are expected to resume Monday. For the district's full statement, visit our website. If you're dealing with heart issues, you want the best care close to home. OSF St. Francis in Peoria just landed a National Quality Award from the American Heart Association for how they treat heart failure. It means shorter hospital stays and more time at home. They're being recognized for getting patients back on their feet faster and giving them the tools to manage their health long after leaving the hospital. A truly all-day event is coming up Saturday in Peoria Heights. Village Board of Trustees member Teresa Simmons says there will be continuous entertainment from noon to 11 p.m.
7: 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We're going to have music all day, Central Illinois Band Club, the New Cats. We're going to have Frank's Hot Dog Contest.
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10: The 25 News First Alert forecast features quiet and sunny weather for our Thursday. Out the door this morning, one or two pockets of some patchy fog cannot be ruled out. Otherwise, expect sunny skies with temperatures in the mid to the upper 60s. By the afternoon, we'll see lower humidity and highs near the 80-degree mark, marking a great day to enjoy some time outside. We'll see plenty of dry time for Friday and into the upcoming weekend's forecast, barring some scattered storms for Friday evening. I'm 25 News First Alert meteorologist Valent Solivari for WMBD Radio.
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13: Yeah, we know the northbound Route 6 ramps to and from War Memorial Drive are closed until Saturday afternoon. The milling and resurfacing work, thanks to a traffic spotter pointing out that there are signs up saying there will be a closure. It looks like it will be temporary, but there will be a closure of the southbound Route 6 ramp to War Memorial Drive at some point, because they're doing that paving work and stopping, slowing, and even blocking ramps on Route 6 there from War Memorial Drive to Radnor Road, kind of north of War Memorial Drive, Route 150. It's also a little bit tight here this morning through the work zone on Route 6 between Knoxville and Mossville Road and I-474 between Springfield Road and I-74 in Tazewell County. I'm Ken Zersky, UfftringAutoGroup.com, Traffic 1.
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15: What's your record?
14: What's your record? 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
14: Right? 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
15: You know, I don't have a speeding ticket on my record. 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
15: Court, school,
14: whatever, yeah.
15: That was years ago. 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I should be getting money.
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0: dreaded and much hated big board with all the screens and needles. And
1: you're doing well, buddy.
0: Hanging in there.
1: We've got it there now.
0: Here's a weird thing. Okay, one falling and adjusting to, you know, how you hit your head and all that. There's certain things now that I've had to, it has changed my personality in certain ways. For instance, now I write a lot of things out for the show. I got notebooks, and I sit and write, and I feel when I write by hand, with a pen in my hand, I write better and smarter than I do on a keyboard.
1: Wow.
0: I write more...
1: stream of consciousness?
0: Yeah, expression, right? So I've noticed that.
1: Are you going to save your notebooks for the Dandy Oreo archive?
0: But here's another thing, too, is I'm getting worse at typing.
1: Really?
0: Yeah. I've never been good, but someone goes, hey, why don't you type it and send it to me? I go, if you could read it, I can't type anymore. So.
1: Well, they got voice to text now.
0: Yes.
1: Get a little microphone.
0: Yeah.
1: And it's pretty good.
0: I like writing by hand.
1: I understand. Yeah. I understand. I always when I took notes for a test or something like that, I used to get legal pads and write down everything.
0: Yeah,
1: and that would help me study.
0: And this is scientific. I've read this several times. When you write something on a piece of paper, you have a far greater chance of remembering it than if you type it.
1: Though I did do a political science paper in my senior year in high school. A for content, D minus for notes, because he wanted them on note cards, and I don't work on note cards.
0: Yeah.
1: I worked on legal pads,
0: yeah.
1: And I handed in my legal pad, and he gave me a D minus. Mr. Spooner, I'll never forgive you.
0: All right. A couple of things today, of course. District 108 Pekin, they're working things out with their bus service, so no school today and tomorrow. We've been saying that a lot, but if you just maybe haven't heard it, no school today and tomorrow. And Morton, north side of Morton, dealing with, they got a very concentrated dump of rain on the north side.
1: Yeah, so. A little bit, like at about 6:30, 7 o'clock last night.
0: Yeah, oh yeah, there was some flooding up in there, so, and underpasses were impassable or close to impassable, so they're cleaning a lot of that up in Morton tonight. As far as the big news, it's election season. A lot of opinions on both sides on what's going to go on. Who knows? You know, one of the races, though, is this Al Sayed. You've heard of him. This was up in Michigan.
1: Sure.
0: He's kind of he's very vocal. The conservatives label him as a socialist liberal.
1: Of course.
0: Maybe not a part of the DSA. But, you know, he's got a strong voice for certain things. He's ahead in the polls, ahead of Republican Mike Rogers by 7 points early. But I will say this, in Wisconsin, those polls were off. The polls have been off. They had that DSA candidate winning by a lot, by 17 points, and she lost. And so the polling's been off. But if it holds, that would be kind of an upset in Michigan, so we'll watch that. The debt now at $40 trillion. And I don't know why not only Washington takes that more seriously, because I'm not good at math, but we can't sustain this when it's going up 90,000. Is it a second, I heard? Wow.
1: Yeah. And what is it, like $120,000 per person right now?
0: Yeah. And Social Security may go broke in 2032, and both sides are spending like, it's not one side, both sides are spending like drunken sailors. Trump, by the end of his term, is going to come pretty close to raising the debt in trillions that Biden did. And can we have a president who vows to cut the deficit? Or the debt.
1: Well, they all vow to.
0: Yeah.
1: They never do.
0: No.
1: I don't think I've ever heard a politician say, nah, I'm just going to keep running it up.
0: Yeah.
1: They go, oh, no, we're going to cut the debt, and it doesn't happen.
0: No.
1: But they've got to raise taxes on certain income brackets.
0: That's one answer. Or cut.
1: You can't be cutting taxes and going to war.

0: or...
1: Yeah, right now the Iran war is dragging on more and more and more, and it is costing a lot. And we'll go get to this another time. The Strategic Petroleum Reserve is at its lowest in 53 years.
0: Yeah.
1: Now, people are saying, don't panic, but we couldn't sustain another war like China with Taiwan. We don't even have the reserves, so that concerns
0: us. Well, we're pulling out of the South, basically. I mean, the South Korean military exercises, they're moving everybody out of there.
1: I don't know why. President Trump does like to make peace, so now he's saying, no, I need to talk to Kim Jong-un, whatever. He was mad at South Korea for not helping out in the Iran war, okay? And I'm sure South Korea, if you're the president, goes, you know, I got my hands full with North Korea. I don't want to divert anything to
0: it. And again, you kind of didn't go to anybody before you went into Iran.
1: No.
0: You just sort of said, we're going to do this, and then you're going to be our friends and help us out. And you can't do that.
1: Many experts, and not just Democrats, are going, that's what's hurting us in trying to negotiate with Iran. We kind of need Europe and the rest of the world to back us on that. All right. Flock cameras, that was big down in Pekin. And look, I do agree with the arguments by local and state police, all right, that it is an effective tool for quickly catching criminals in and around the area, okay? But there are those who argue, like every other criminal legal tool, that there must be safeguards in place to protect citizens because, you know, the question is, can it be abused? Now, this was out of Wired magazine. They have some pretty good articles.
0: Oh, yeah, they do their research.
1: Yeah, and they're talking about flock cameras. They said, well, here's the warning they came up with from some of the experts. Flock cameras now have AI components in it that logs the movement in more than 6,000 communities. It can identify drivers, track their vehicles by their patterns, daily patterns, and can pick up witnesses. They can merely tell you who's in the area at the time of a crime by identifying cars and how often they pass through specific neighborhoods. And they're saying now with AI that your plates can be turned in immediately within seconds, name addresses, and all your relatives. And so some are like watching that. You know, privacy and legal experts are going, okay, but they feel the AI involvement worries them. And the advancement of AI can raise constitutional concerns. So that's the big discussion. But I was thinking about this yesterday as I was writing this out. I go, okay, you're a parent. Your first kid is a teenager. She goes out. She's supposed to be home by 10. When we grew up as boomers, they would just take the car. They'd impound it. You wouldn't drive again. You know, it's a little looser these days.
0: Sure.
1: Right? The parents would just go. But you're worried, okay? So, and I know about this because from being around police, you can't file a missing persons report, right? Because they got to be gone for 24 hours. But you're like, hey, it's, you know, 1 in the morning. We're looking for a kid. So you get the make, the license plate. Okay. All of a sudden, within 4 hours, they go, we found her. She's safe. Her car. We found the car. There was another suspicious vehicle involved, all that. And then they bring her home, right? And you're crying and thanking God and everything, you know, thanking the police officers. At that point, you don't go, hey, thanks for bringing our kid home, but you didn't use flock cameras and AI, did you? Right? You wouldn't care what technology.
0: But what is it? What is it? The for safety, you give up liberty, but then you don't get either.
1: Yeah, I know. But if the police can use those tools that they have to immediately go, and yeah, we found the car. We're questioning him, and it was in the.
0: Yeah, I mean that's. I mean, but you know, are they using it just for that, or are they going, oh, this guy keeps going back and forth? And
1: we could sit and debate that, but if they brought home your kid safely, you wouldn't go, you didn't use flock cameras. No.
0: Sure.
1: All right, it's 6:49 coming up on 6:50. Let's go to Ken Zerske on the roads. Ken?
2: Yeah, some new resurfacing work was announced this week on Route 29 in Creve Coeur, basically the Creve Coeur Hill between Wesley and Poplar Street, and that is work that's expected to continue until December. Wow. So watch for lane restrictions during the day there. The Bradley move-in will mean parking restrictions today. Tomorrow we'll get more on some of the road closures. Always busy. The Bradley move-in weekend, again, starts with parking restrictions today. Just seeing some slow traffic on Route 6, and a traffic spotter noticed that the signs were saying that the southbound Route 6 ramp to War Memorial Drive is going to be temporarily blocked today as they do some of that resurfacing work and go right by the ramp entrance there. Now we're seeing slow traffic there as long or as well as Route 6 between Knoxville and Mossville Road and the road work between I-474 between Springfield Road and I-74 in Tazewell County. Again, just reduced speeds at this point. 272-1813 is the OSF Medical Group Traffic Spotter Hotline. I'm Ken Zerske, UfferingAutoGroup.com, Traffic 1.
0: The WMBD weather forecast, we're looking at some beautiful day today. Highs in the low 80s, very comfortable out there, not a lot of humidity, which is always a nice thing. Tomorrow, look for some scattered afternoon showers. Temperatures again in the low to mid 80s. Saturday and Sunday, looking absolutely gorgeous. Low 80s on Saturday, upper 70s on Sunday. Humidity in the low 60s. So a beautiful weekend. Take advantage of it. Right now it is 66 degrees in downtown Peoria.
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3: Sun collectors is what we're going to talk about here for a minute. But here's something I want to bring up. I know when you start thinking about whether or not solar is right for you, you're going to ask the question, what would happen if I had solar panels from sun collectors over the last 5 days? What would the last 5 days be like for me? Well, that's one of the big questions to ask. It certainly is a thing, right? You've got to have a fair amount of the days when the sun collects the energy. That is a given. Mm-hmm. How does that all go? Well, that's where the meeting happens. You get a hold of them, ask all those very important questions. Another one is, do I have to put this on my roof? A lot of people don't want it on their roof. And if I do put it on
1: how much of a side yard do I need?
3: Correct.
1: And what are the hours of the sun?
3: And what are the hours of my side yard?
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3: Well, yeah, I guess that's really kind of what you're, I was making right. A joke there, but that's really
1: no,
3: right.
1: No, but I'm like, okay,
3: how much sun
1: how
3: comes
1: much,
3: down?
1: Right.
3: They're a local company. 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
1: .657 Dandy Roy, along with Mark Elgini. Mark will be at some festivities in Peoria Heights this weekend.
0: Yeah, the Great Heights Jamboree, Tower Park, all day.
1: You know, everyone goes, there's nothing to do all day. We just had two very unique concerts on Tuesday.
0: Yeah, that's right.
1: And one at the...
0: I was at the Bird concert.
1: Yeah, how was that?
0: They were great. They were amazing.
1: Yeah. Good crowd?
0: Packed.
1: Oh,
0: I got there at like 6:15. I had to park by the post office.
1: Yeah.
0: Kelleher's lot was absolutely packed.
1: Wow.
0: And a beautiful night. And, you know,
1: and they're like an exploding band, right?
0: Oh, yeah. Eight girls from Ireland.
1: Yeah.
0: I wish I was 25. Because I would have loved to have hung out with them.
1: Yeah.
0: Thrown back a few pints.
1: Did they have a good... Here's the thing. Did they have a good time?
0: They did. They absolutely did.
1: Did they say anything like this? Because they're going to go...
0: They said they want to come back.
1: Yeah, because they're going to go like on a concert tour.
0: With
1: like,
0: Ed Sheeran. They're doing the stadiums.
1: So they're doing stadiums and all that. I would think with their roots growing up, playing in front of Kelleher's was like being home.
0: I think so. You know, they had some people come up and dance, and, you know, some of the Flynn dancers were there, and they kind of, you know, went out and did a little bit of the jig.
1: So, festivals.
0: It was a great night of crack. the good crack was out.
1: So, the festivals, like Peoria Heights has one coming up.
0: Yeah.
1: And I was thinking about this, and like, wait, we should be hearing about, like, the Marigold Festival and the Pumpkin Festival coming up soon.
0: Sure. All those things are coming up.
1: Yeah.
0: So it's look, if we can get weekends like this weekend for all those festivals, it's going to be a great, great day.
1: Let's get the heat out of the way.
0: The Great Heights Jamboree is Saturday, starts at noon, goes to 11 o'clock at Tower Park. Free to get in, lots of music.
1: And what are you hosting?
0: I'm like the MC for the whole afternoon and evening. Uh-huh. I will be...
1: at Tower Park.
0: Yep. I have been assigned the job of being the host for the first ever hot dog eating contest.
1: Uh-huh.
0: It's going to be broadcast worldwide on ABC Wide World of Sports. Yeah, from Frank's. Yeah. I hear Wide World of Sports is coming back just for this event.
1: And these aren't the little dogs.
0: And it'll be beamed all over the world.
1: He's bringing out the big dogs for these, so... All right, coming up on 7 o'clock on another beautiful morning. At least the heat's out of the way. I'm sounding like I'm old, but I'm done with the humidity.
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21: The most crushing economic operation ever. I'm Dave Anthony, Fox News. That's what President Trump says he's planning.
22: What he is calling economic D-Day against Iran.
21: Fox's Trey Yingst in Tel Aviv.
22: The president indicated that any countries around the world that are providing any sort of economic lifeline to the Iranian regime would face their own economic consequences. He called on allies to stand with the United States, posting to Truth Social, "No one has given the Islamic Republic of Iran a greater opportunity to make a deal than me."
21: And now the nuclear talks remain stalled, and the standoff over the Strait of Hormuz shipping continues. And after the Trump threat, oil prices up more than 3%. Gas is also up 2 more cents today. Iran's foreign minister responded to the president with a post on X. The so-called economic D-Day is a diversion from America's own crisis and surging debt. Referring to the report that for the first time, the U.S. national debt tops $40 trillion. It only took 5 months to grow from $39 trillion. North Korea has launched another missile test hours after President Trump said he wanted to meet with leader Kim Jong-un again this year and after downsizing U.S.-South Korea military exercises.
23: This test comes a day after North Korea said President Trump's order to the Pentagon to scale back military drills made no difference. 10 short-range ballistic missiles landed in the sea off the peninsula's east coast. The Ulchi Freedom Shield exercises, joint U.S.-South Korean drills, will end tomorrow, nearly a week earlier than originally planned. President Trump demanded they be scaled back because North Korean leader Kim Jong-un would view them as hostile.
21: That's Fox's Jonathan Savage. There's a gathering outside the court in Plymouth, Massachusetts now, where Lindsay Clancy's on trial for murder after killing her 3 children. But Clancy has supporters who are there, dressed in pink, hand in hand.
24: Because it's mental health. She wasn't in her right frame of mind.
21: Clancy's using an insanity defense, citing postpartum psychosis and severe depression. Next hour, the trial resumes with more testimony. 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
25: WMBD Radio Local News, I'm Julia Bradley. If you've got kids in Pekin District 108, they're going to be home the rest of the week. The district is calling emergency days for today and Friday. Following a chaotic first day of school, the new bus service, All Town, simply couldn't get the job done. And the district superintendent says they're not willing to risk student safety while they scramble to fix the routes and schedules. School is set to resume on Monday. You can find the full district statement and more on our website. Governor Pritzker has signed a disaster proclamation unlocking financial relief for 15 Illinois counties hit hard by severe weather this year. Capital News Illinois reports the proclamation allows small and rural communities to apply for up to $250,000 in federal funding for debris removal and public infrastructure repairs. Locally, Tazewell, Fulton, and McLean counties are among those covered. Illinois has seen over 200 confirmed tornadoes this year, leading the nation. Communities have 6 months from Tuesday's proclamation to apply for the assistance. Parking restrictions near Bradley University start today. Chief Brian Josko says they plan for heavy traffic and extra vehicles through move-in weekend.
26: Specifically at the intersection of Main and University, but really from I-74 to Moss Avenue on University Street.
25: Impact peaks Saturday morning starting at 6 a.m. Expect lane closures on University near Main and Bradley. Bradley Avenue also will shift to one-way traffic from University to Institute. Joshko says move-in activity should wrap up by 5 p.m. Saturday. More news in 30 minutes or as it breaks, and always at WMBDRadio.com.
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28: The 25 News First Alert forecast features quiet and sunny weather for our Thursday.
2: Out the door this morning, one or two pockets of some patchy fog cannot be ruled out. Otherwise, expect sunny skies with temperatures in the mid to the upper 60s. By the afternoon, we'll see lower humidity and highs near the 80-degree mark, marking a great day to enjoy some time outside. We'll see plenty of dry time for Friday and into the upcoming weekend's forecast, barring some scattered storms for Friday evening. I'm 25 News First Alert meteorologist Balance Lavari for WMBD Radio.
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5: You're going to see emergency equipment at Forest Hill and Sheridan for a double school bus accident. One school bus hit another. It's minor. And they are reporting no injuries there, but you'll see the emergency equipment, Forest Hill and Sheridan. Otherwise, pretty typical slowdowns we're seeing through the work zones. And a concern is on Route 6. They were north of War Memorial Drive to Radnor, where they were working and slowing down traffic with flaggers. And that could also affect the southbound Route 6 ramp to War Memorial Drive. We know the northbound Route 6 ramps to and from War Memorial Drive are closed until Saturday afternoon, and just reduce speeds then through the work zone on Route 6. That's between Knoxville and Mossville Road, and on I-474 between Springfield Road and I-74 in Tazewell County. 272-1813. That's the OSF Medical Group Traffic Spotter Hotline. I'm Ken Zerske, UfferingAutoGroup.com, Traffic 1.
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0: 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Mark Elgini in for me. And I have to sit in the dreaded big chair.
1: You're doing great, buddy. 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
0: This hour of the Greg and Dan Show brought to you by Adam Merrick Real Estate, Adam's guaranteed sale program. 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A little house cleaning on the inside. Julia, have we found Creamer yet?
2: Not that I know of. Okay. Which means Julia will not be drinking coffee till we do.
0: Me either.
1: You guys need to do overnight radio because you take whatever you can get.
0: Wow.
1: Because I used to do overnight radio, and that's when I switched to black coffee.
2: Yeah. Oh, no way.
0: I went to J&B at that point. have you tried? Have you asked the other studios?
2: Well, I know JY doesn't have any, and he had.
0: No, he was the one that was looking for with me.
2: Right.
1: What about the other? Isn't there another room?
2: I could go ask Janine, but I don't know.
1: Yeah. Isn't there a sales department that has a coffee maker?
2: Well, they're not here yet. But there's.
1: Yeah, but it's out there.
0: Have you asked John Riley and Nancy?
2: I have not asked John and Nancy yet. I can go do that.
0: Okay.
2: Bye.
0: All right, so one of the news stories that Greg and I, we both were sitting there watching 25 News one night and then NBC Nightly News. And Greg and I came in the next day. Really, before we got started, they go, Hayden Panettiere's death was the lead story. We're like, come on. So I've been looking at this. Part of me says, okay, she had drug and alcohol problems and addictions. But she also was going through postpartum depression. And I actually sat there. This was a conversation I had the other night laying in bed with my brain and my gut. And I said, you know, we don't talk much about, or I really understand postpartum depression.
1: Yeah, I mean, as a guy, I wouldn't have no idea.
0: Exactly. So my brain goes, well, Dad, as a guy, I can't see you and Greg talking about postpartum depression. My gut, though, said, and my brain left with its tail between its legs, said, typical guy response, men marry, either marry or have relationships as a boyfriend with women, and they have kids, and postpartum depression is a lot more real than you think, and it's not talked about much, and men don't understand it. The one thing that she had a great interview before she died. She admitted a lot of what she was going through. But she goes, postpartum depression, she goes, I don't know what to do. It's scary. It affects you. Women need more support. So it was like a cry out from the grave. And I thought to myself, no, you don't talk about it. Men don't really know much about it.
1: Sure.
0: In the 60s and 70s growing up, men would say, she's crazy. I had to go golfing. She had a kid. She's crazy. Her hormones are off. And I thought to myself when I lay in bed, Greg and I may need to get someone in to talk.
1: You guys should. You know, get somebody from OSF. You know, I'm sure there's plenty of doctors over there.
0: Because Hayden Panettiere, in that interview, she said, women need help. We need support. Well, that comes from the husband. And family.
1: Sure.
0: Because I'm
1: and
0: sure.
1: And medical help. Like,
0: and medical
1: help. Not just like, all right, here's your kid. Have fun at home.
0: Right, yeah.
1: A day later.
0: She may needed to see someone. Yeah. And her boyfriend could have gone through it. Now, the other side of Hayden Panettiere's death is Mark was immediately suspicious because of the boyfriend.
1: The boyfriend and the boyfriend's brother were the only other two people in the house.
0: Yes. And now, I was reading yesterday, the mom's kind of throwing some shade at the boyfriend.
1: And he has this little shady past is what I kind of read about him.
0: And so now in all of this, the DEA is involved. Yeah. I just was reading, they've launched an investigation. Of course, it was tragic. She was found unresponsive Sunday.
1: I'm putting a fiver on the boyfriend and the brother.
0: Together?
1: Did something.
0: Well,
1: that's my conspiracy theory.
0: Yeah.
1: But I'm putting a fiver on it.
0: Panettiere's boyfriend, identified as Brian Hickerson, showed, and you said it looked a little overdone, showed responding officers a big bag of her medications, which she admitted she had to, you know.
1: Yeah.
0: According to a, now, here it is. Panettiere's boyfriend, identified as Brian Hickerson, showed responding officers a bag of her medications, according to a police report, which was heavily redacted. I don't know what that means.
1: That means that there's some stuff that they don't want out yet.
0: Yeah, right, exactly. So, wouldn't that be wild? I just thought this was a tragic thing, that she needed help in postpartum depression, and we haven't done enough, really, as a society to address that. CNN has reached out to the DEA, Greenville Police, and representatives for Panettiere for comment on the Drug Enforcement Agent's investigation. So that's now an investigation. So
1: it'll be interesting to see how this all unfolds.
0: And that was your suspicion when we were talking.
1: Yeah, well,
0: you immediately go, no.
1: When they show up, like, oh, my God, here's the bag of drugs. Mm-hmm. Like, right when they met him at the door.
0: Yeah.
1: I don't think that's the first thing you do.
0: Okay. All right, it's 7:15 on WMBD. Yeah, in Pekin, they've had some little miscommunications and problems.
1: No school today or tomorrow.
0: With the bus company, so no school today.
1: Logistical reasons.
0: Morton is dealing with on the north side some heavy rainfall yesterday that did cause some minor flooding. So that's going on as well. In the news... gas is still up.
1: Oh, yeah. Oil is up. Regular oil up $2.84. Brent crude, $2.77 at $94.39 a barrel.
0: Now, for you right-wingers, I read in CNN yesterday a fairly in-depth article, but the headline was, Iran has lost control of the Strait of Hormuz. And that came from CNN. So there is some traffic getting through. The president's in a pickle. And I've been saying this for a while. He keeps saying, oh, we're negotiating. With whom? You know who's in charge? The hardline militants, the IGRC. They now have threatened, if we attack the war, extend the war out or expand it, they have threatened to hit U.S. military targets in Europe, mainly Bulgaria and Cyprus, where in March a drone hit a British airbase. And there has been intelligence reports over the last couple of weeks that they are getting short to medium range ballistic missiles, possibly from China and Russia. And I know, if Trump said, this is the argument that's out there, okay? This is where I had a head snap moment the other day, which I shouldn't after falling down the stairs. I'm not supposed to do that. And everyone says, if Trump says we completely destroyed their military capabilities, how do they keep attacking us? You know, the problems that the USS Abraham Lincoln, there are now military people, experts I've seen on various programs, kind of like knocking Pete Hegseth. He goes, he downplayed the fact that when Iran very successfully hit that base,
1: supply base.
0: Yes, the supply base. We've consolidated everything into that supply base. That's what caused the problems. We don't have a backup. We don't have an alternative. And so you're asking, how can they do that? Now, so I had the TV on the other day, Mark. And I'm in the kitchen, and I can see the TV and everything. And out of my left ear, I go, well, wait a minute. If we pretty much destroyed their military, how do they keep hitting us with missiles? That wasn't from CNN. That was from Laura Ingraham of Fox at 6 o'clock. That's what made my head snap. I go, Laura Ingraham's questioning that? I go, oh.
1: Well, everyone has to question. You can't sit there and say they've been destroyed, and then 30 seconds later, there's reports that they're firing rockets
0: at
1: outside countries.
0: It doesn't make sense, but for people who follow politics, they go, of course the left's going to bring that up. But Laura Ingraham, that made me go,
1: because it's logical to sit there and say, you can't say that when this is happening.
0: Exactly. So it's still a mess over there. And I don't see any end in sight soon. I really don't, because we're negotiating with the Iran government. Hey, guess who's calling the shots right now? The militants, the IGRC. And by the way, two people on the, they're part of the negotiating.
1: I've heard right-wingers say that it's like his Jimmy Carter moment, where they're just gonna, like, Iran's just going to wait till the midterm elections.
0: Well, yeah, they're kind of playing that out. So it's going to be very interesting. All right. It is 7:19, coming up on 7:20. It's go to the streets, Ken.
3: 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This is interesting. A school bus hit another school bus. Sounds like it was a bump rather than a big crash there. So overall, I think a minor deal. And we did hear no injuries. But again, watch for emergency equipment that area, Forest Hill and Sheridan. Route 6 slowdowns, pretty typical. Now, yesterday they were busy north of War Memorial Drive up to Radnor. And we were hearing from traffic spotters that there's a sign saying that possibly the southbound Route 6 ramp to War Memorial Drive is going to close temporarily today as they pass and do the resurfacing work there. So just be aware that we know the northbound Route 6 ramps to and from War Memorial Drive closed earlier this week. Will stay closed through Saturday afternoon. Save big at Hy-Vee. 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
1: We have a beautiful morning and day ahead of us. 82 degrees will be our high today, with sunny skies and low humidity. Friday, possible afternoon scattered showers, temperatures in the mid-80s. Saturday and Sunday looking really nice. Sunny skies on both days. Highs in the low 80s on Saturday, upper 70s on Sunday. And again, humidity hanging around 60%, which is much more comfortable than we need. Right now it is 66 degrees here in downtown Peoria.
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0: I'm here, headset bro.
1: It's hard when you're sitting there and the chair will go over your cord. You got to kind of have it.
0: I know. It's just
1: you got to have it like in a bunch. Like I tie mine up a little bit here. So.
0: 7:26, Andy Oreo, Marco Guinea, and for Greg. Great story. There's a program called America's First News with Gordon Deal. And so they have this, and it's all over TikTok. I think you found it, right?
1: Yes, sir.
0: So there's a woman, and I forget where it was, but anyway.
1: Texas, I think.
0: Texas. Order something on Amazon. Excited. It's like the first Amazon delivery. And they delivered it.
1: With a drone delivery. The way her house looks, yeah. I'm sure she's ordered from Amazon in the past.
0: Yeah. But this drone is like four chopper.
1: It's a big drone.
0: So it comes in her backyard, and there's a pool, and then right above it, feeding into it, is a jacuzzi, and she's filming it, and the drone drops it into the jacuzzi. Now, Gordon Deal and them were commenting this morning, looking at it, they go, well, maybe, because the pool's crystal clear. It's nice. And so is the jacuzzi. Maybe
1: they're going to drop it on glass?
0: Well, maybe the drone didn't recognize it was a pool, that it was, you know, safe ground. And so this could be a problem, but I think what's going to happen, Mark.
1: But don't they have drone operators? So that there's a guy at Amazon flying this.
0: Maybe
1: thing.
0: He looked down the camera and saw that.
1: I think we need drone traffic control. I think there's going to be air traffic control and then the DTC.
0: I'm waiting for the day that we look out here, the 12th floor, and just we hear the Jetsons.
1: There's going to be tons of drones everywhere. And, that's why you need drone traffic control.
0: And
1: Ken could even give the reports.
0: Or drone autonomy where they can sense each other. But here's what we're going to need to avoid what happened at that woman's house. And I don't know if they'll
1: landing zones
0: designated where the drone can zero in on your landing zone and it's padded and they drop it. Yeah, exactly. It's going to be autonomous. No, and I think eventually it's going to be autonomous where the drones can sense each other. Because, you know, what if you got like 1,000 drones in the air over Peoria? You can't have a
1: drone. That's drone traffic control.
0: No.
1: I'm telling you, if I was a 22-year-old, that's what I would be starting. There's the drone pilots, and then there's drone traffic control.
0: And it's going to be like,
1: I need to make a delivery to Dandy Oreo. All right, you're going to be in a holding pattern because he's got six other deliveries coming.
0: Yeah, this is not an airport where there's 4 or 5 or 10 planes. There will be thousands of drones in the air.
1: Yeah, because they got the police drones, and then they got to pull over.
0: So you're gonna have to develop an AI system that does that, and there'll be drones. But
1: so you're saying we need another data center?
0: Yeah. So to get it to the location safely, you're gonna have to have a drone, an Amazon landing pad that communicates with the drone so they know where to drop it.
1: Agreed.
0: That's coming soon. That's the next thing. Okay. Got a lot to get to. More about AI that's in the news. Great report on Gen Z. Oh, I want to tell you about a trend that's going on with 20-somethings that has some people very worried in the business.
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3: Fox News, I'm CJ Papa. President Trump describes his next move in the war with Iran as an economic D-Day that he believes will inflict more damage on the Islamic Republic.
4: Regional intelligence sources tell Fox News that there are growing indications of economic hardship inside of Iran as a result of the U.S. naval blockade and economic isolation. Reports indicate that inflation in Iran has reached 89%, with food prices up 164%.
3: Fox's Trey Yanks in Tel Aviv. Another week, another threat for Hawaii. This after Hurricane Lala. Fox Weather's Michael Estime.
5: Southeast of Hawaii, we have about a 90% chance of formation. That's within the next 2 days. So in the next 2 days, you may hear of either a tropical depression or another tropical storm forming.
3: Residents could feel additional impacts due to damage caused by Lala. 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
6: WMBD Radio Local News. I'm Julia Bradley. Pekin District 108 students will be home for the rest of the week. Superintendent Leonard Ely says they'll use emergency days today and Friday following major transportation issues during the first day of school. Ely says the district is not willing to compromise on student safety as they work with all-town bus service to fix route and schedule problems. Classes are expected to resume on Monday. For the district's full statement, you can visit our website. Residents in Chillicothe are questioning city leaders after receiving notices that the city's drinking water failed to meet Illinois Class 1 groundwater quality standards. Public Works Superintendent Sean Sutherland says one out of the city's seven wells had tested for high levels of two forever chemicals.
7: Educate yourself and please get a hold of me or the city. The city has nowhere said that you cannot drink the water.
6: 25 News reports those results were on August 5th, and the notification was sent out to residents' water bills, each containing a tiny URL link, leading them to the required notification information. Two Peoria men are facing charges after police found a machine gun and illegal drugs on Tuesday. The officers received a report of drug activity. They found three men in a parked vehicle on North Sheridan around 1:45 a.m. 31-year-old Lamontre Walker was found with a stolen firearm equipped with an automatic switch. 37-year-old Elliot Hughes was found with illegal drugs. They're both in the Peoria County Jail. There'll be nonstop entertainment in the Heights Saturday. Poor Brothers' Rob Matheson helped pick the lineup for the Great Heights Jamboree.
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3: The 25 News First Alert forecast features quiet and sunny weather for our Thursday. Out the door this morning, one or two pockets of some patchy fog cannot be ruled out. Otherwise, expect sunny skies with temperatures in the mid to the upper 60s. By the afternoon, we'll see lower humidity and highs near the 80-degree mark, marking a great day to enjoy some time outside. We'll see plenty of dry time for Friday and into the upcoming weekend's forecast, barring some scattered storms for Friday evening. I'm 25 News First Alert meteorologist Balance Lavari for WMBD Radio.
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11: Now watch for emergency equipment at Forest Hill and Sheridan. A school bus hit another school bus. It sounded like it was a bump there, not much, but minor, which is good. And we've heard no injuries, but again, watch that area, Forest Hill and Sheridan. Typical slowdowns through the work zones, Route 6, Knoxville to Mossville Road. We're expecting another busy day on Route 6 with the resurfacing work. And they were north of Orr Memorial Drive when they finished out the day yesterday. And there are signs saying possibly a southbound Route 6 ramp will be temporarily closed as they're working there around War Memorial Drive. We know the northbound ramps to and from War Memorial Drive, they're closed through Saturday afternoon. Just slowdowns to I-474, that work zone this week between Springfield Road and I-74. And that westbound 74 lane closure will likely be back after 9 this morning. So just a tight traffic with all lanes open there at the Murray Baker Bridge. Say big at Hy-Vee Friday through Sunday. 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
12: All right, fellas, I'm telling you, and ladies who buy clothes for fellas, get the Modern Gentleman right now. They just recently went on a buying trip. They got the last cool stuff of summer. We're not even thinking about fall clothes yet, although they are. But, I mean, for us, we still got summer clothes to wear. We want to look good. We want to be cool. You know, that's the other thing. I don't mean cool like in, hey, you look cool. Like, physically be cool.
0: Well,
12: they got some nice linen stuff. Oh, my God.
0: Every time we go in there, I'm like, okay, I haven't seen this anywhere. You know what I'm saying?
12: That is 100%.
0: It's the type of clothing you're like, all right, that's, where am I, New York or Chicago?
12: Yep.
0: Because it really is. I mean, it's good quality clothing. If you're one that, hey, I'm going to get some good stuff and something. And they're there to help you. And by the way, they don't fit mannequins. They fit people.
12: Regular people.
0: Yeah.
12: So ladies who buy for fellas, ladies, I'm telling you a little secret from Heidi, one of the owners down there. She gets some stuff for herself at that store.
0: Yeah.
12: You might want to check that out. It's a little secret, right? Yeah. They're open 10 to 5, Tuesday through Friday, 9 to 4, and Saturday, closed Sunday, Monday. Modern Gentleman is in the Warehouse District, that cool, cool block now, right across from Zion. Please get down there and see them. And fellas, you're going to look sharp with the Modern Gentleman.
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0: garage is almost ready, is what I hear.
1: Who?
0: The garage.
1: Oh, is it ready? Oh, yeah.
0: Almost ready.
1: Pre-game at 4.
0: We're going to have another picture raised in the Hall of Fame, the Garage Hall of Fame. Last year's first inductee was Virginia McCaskey.
1: Okay.
0: So we're trying to figure out who's going to be, the committee's deciding right now who's going to be on the Hall of Fame wall.
1: Growing up in Chicago, longtime Chicago sports fan, trying to keep my enthusiasm tempered for the Cubs. Because if you grow up as a Cub fan, you're always waiting for the other shoe to fall.
0: A heartbreak.
1: Yeah. And the Bears, though, I'm quietly... something could happen this year.
0: Well, I don't know yet. I haven't... Okay. I mean, but though I did watch a bit of...
1: You're more temperate on the Bears than...
0: I did watch a bit of the first preseason game, and I thought the backups did really well.
1: Yeah.
0: Against other backups, but still.
1: I tell you, everyone
0: didn't see the first play, so.
1: Who's the backup quarterback, Tyson Badgett?
0: Badgett.
1: The guy I like is Cade McNown. When he's been in there, he's played well.
0: I don't know if he's still with us.
1: Oh, yeah, he was 9-for-10 in the preseason game.
0: All right. Then he's like the vet who's going to be helping the two guys.
1: Well, and if the Bears get in a situation where there's an injury there, I'd go with McNown. You got a veteran. All right, in the news, one of the things is Chillicothe residents are questioning their public works following the notification that the city's water...
0: And it's Case Keenum. It's not... Cade McNown's gone.
1: Oh, I'm sorry. Case Keenum. Okay, that's who it is. All right. That the city's water had not met the Illinois Class 1 groundwater quality standards. The city, the public works superintendent, explained that one well out of the 7 tested high for what they call forever chemicals. And I'm going to not knock Chillicothe. I'm not going to knock Peoria. I'm very cautious that I don't trust any city's water
0: yeah.
1: for my drinking water. If I have it, I'm going to get a unit or something. And I don't trust, stuff that fridge stuff and all that. I want a unit, a quality unit that goes under the sink where I get purified water.
0: I'm with you on that. I go
1: nothing
0: to,
1: against
0: I,
1: any
0: I,
1: city,
0: I got a but, guy who's got like an infrared water kind of purification thing, and I fill up my jugs.
1: What is he? It's like, woo.
0: I don't know what it's just does something. He's got something. It's like a car wash down on Farmington Road. It's like a quarter a gallon.
1: Yeah.
0: And
1: what
0: it's
1: do you
0: good
1: store
0: water.
1: Them in though? Plastic?
0: I do, but what am I supposed to do?
1: Glass. No, that's why I like a unit under my sink because it goes right into my cup and I know it's fresh and I know there's no plastic in there, but I'm just very picky about that. That's
0: at my age now, I don't care about the microplastics.
1: Yeah.
0: I put so much stuff in my body over the years.
1: Yeah, you worry about
0: microplastics,
1: water.
0: Microplastics, yeah, whatever, dude.
1: You worry about water and then you sit and have a J&B, right?
0: Yeah. I worry about the Malort and the fireballs I've done over the years. That kind of kills the microplastics, Malort.
1: 743. This is a report that was bubbling around that, and I've heard a lot of this from professors, psychologists, that COVID created a permanent class of young shut-ins. A lot of kids had to stay home, 16, 17,
0: sure.
1: 18, right? College kids. And it kind of hurt their social skills and actually hurt in school. Nearly 10% of Gen Zers said they had zero face-to-face interactions with another person in their daily lifestyle. However, I read that the 20-somethings are out now, are very active, and want to find places for social gatherings. But here's the trend I told you about. And I asked some bartenders about this.
0: No, they're not drinking.
1: They're not drinking.
0: No, absolutely not. They may do the THC drinks.
1: Yeah.
0: But they are not. The booze industry is...
1: And this is why... Because I read an article in the New York Times. And they were saying that they came across a head shop. Now, it's not your typical head shop. It's a New York real nice. And they fixed up their front. And the kids would come here because there's no alcohol. Not many of them were doing even, drugs. But they would have backgammon nights. And the place would be packed. And the 20-somethings went.

0: there because there was no alcohol. And they're seeking these places out, and they're finding out places that have bingo and backgammon and all that with no alcohol. They're getting, and it's not a small number.
1: Yeah, I can see it. I mean, during COVID, what else could you do but play backgammon?
0: Learn
1: from granny how to play backgammon.
0: But they want to be out with friends because of COVID. And another thing that's bounced back, and I found out Northwoods Mall has done this, is malls. They're going to malls and just hanging out because there's no alcohol. And it's a unique trend. And I've talked to some bar owners about this. They go, yeah. I mean, it's not.
1: I noticed it when I used to guest bartend for bars' holiday parties.
0: Yeah.
1: And so I would be the bartender, and then the staff would be drinking. And when I first did it 10 years ago, they were tipping me like crazy and drinking like crazy.
0: Yeah.
1: Last time I did it, like, one kid ordered a rum and Coke.
0: Yeah.
1: And then most people would say, hey, can I get a little bit more rum? He wanted more Coke.
0: Yeah. Well, and what bars have had to do as adjust to get him in is have what's called mocktails.
1: Oh, yeah.
0: Non-alcoholic cocktails. Here's the problem. A few of the bar owners I talked to said, we charge a premium for those. I mean, like 12, 13 bucks.
1: Well, the cost is more.
0: Well, no, it's not the cost. It's those people who come in will sit there for 2 hours and only order one.
1: Sure.
0: Now, when I was in Colorado doing radio, I had the only way I survived is a part-time job, and that was in the restaurant and bar industry. So I got to learn the bar industry. You close after a month if someone comes in and orders one drink all the time.
1: Exactly. Definitely.
0: Your business is built on 3, 4, 5 drinks, right? And so, I was talking to a bar owner recently. I ran into it at the store. I go, how's it going? He goes, thank God for the boomers. They're the only ones drinking.
1: Sure.
0: You know, and so, no, they've really had to adjust to 20-somethings not drinking. So bars are trying to come up with different things. They're having games and trivia and, you know. I think it's an interesting shift that, first of all, they were locked away in COVID, so they want to be out, but yet they don't want to be around drinking and alcohol. They're looking for games, like old-fashioned stuff, bingo and games and all that.
1: Parlor games,
0: yeah. I mean, isn't that an interesting trend?
1: It is, very much. Very much so.
0: So, we'll see. But, yeah.
1: Wait till they find out that parlor games are a lot funner when you have a little rum and Coke.
0: Well, no. No, look, there are a couple of businesses that I know, people who work there. They have people who are in 20-somethings. They're in sales. And they go, oh, man, you're going to like this account. It's a lucrative account. You're lucky you're taking this over. They go, I don't want it. They go, why? He goes, because they serve alcohol. No, they're that adamant.
1: Wow, that I have not heard.
0: Yes. They don't want to be around it. I'm like, well, there's a trend, different trend for...
1: Of course, all their parents were Gen Xers, so that's all they did.
0: Yeah, well, or boomers, right? All right, it is 7:49 on WMBD. Let's go to the roads. Ken?
2: And I-74 is starting to tighten up a little bit there as you head west towards the Murray Baker Bridge. That'll get busier later. We are expecting lane closure back. Signs and message boards are still up. So westbound 74 after 9, that daytime work will slow down traffic on the East Peoria side. Just some slow traffic. It's not bad on Route 6. Could get worse, though. They've been working north of War Memorial Drive. That's where they finished up, and it's pretty tight there during the afternoon. And a sign that says one of the southbound War Memorial Drive ramps going to close as part of that work today. Now, we know the northbound Route 6 ramps to and from War Memorial Drive were closed earlier this week. They're going to stay closed through Saturday afternoon. And it's tight to Route 6, the road work north of Knoxville. Yeah, nothing major on I-474. The good news is all lanes are open eastbound there at the Shade-Loman Bridge. The lane closure starting now just before Springfield Road. 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
1: WMBD traffic, weather. Beautiful day today. Beautiful morning out there right now. Very comfortable. Sunny skies today. Highs in the low 80s. Humidity level only at 63%, so we got it. It's going to be beautiful out there. Possible scattered showers tomorrow afternoon. About a 40% chance of rain tomorrow. 84 degrees is the high predicted for Friday, Saturday, and Sunday. Look for sunny skies, low humidity. Temperatures in the low 80s on Saturday, upper 70s on Sunday. It is currently 66 degrees downtown Peoria.
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0: Andy Oreo, Mark Elgini, and for Greg, we'll be back on Monday.
1: That is the greatest intro music ever.
0: Yeah, that is
1: Jump by Van Halen.
0: Yeah.
1: I know they used to use it for Cubs.
0: They play it as bumpers, yeah, for Cub games. I'm like, that is some of the greatest.
1: Yeah. Sorry, I'm going off on craziness.
0: Here's something that bothers me that you may have encountered, but being in the news worries me. There was an article I saw the other day, and it's like, ooh, that's a great article. Like, what if America went dark? It talks about possible energy shortages and stuff. It was in the New York Times, and you have to sign up and pay. Okay?
1: For the New York Times.
0: Yeah. Which is becoming more and more common for websites. Like, oh, you're out of freebies, you got to pay. I get it. But I think all news, like on the web, should be free. Why? People need, and they don't do enough of this themselves, be exposed to other ideas. Which they may go to websites that they don't normally do, but if it's free, they may look at it. But if they have to pay, they're only going to go to the websites that give them the information they want. Somehow I think news should be free. And information should be free.
1: But here you go. In the New York Times printed edition, a strip ad probably costs $30,000.
0: Yeah.
1: On the website, probably costs like $100.
0: Yeah.
1: You know, so you're not making money.
0: I know. And the thing is, I haven't done it in a long time.
1: People aren't buying the papers.
0: And I haven't done this in a long time. I wouldn't blink at paying $350 for the Wall Street Journal at a newsstand.
1: All right.
0: But here's the thing. I like newspapers and I do websites because I get more. I mean, you know what I'm saying? Yeah. I'm kind of old-fashioned. I like reading the entire thing instead of going through a website. You know what I'm saying?
1: I understand completely what you're saying.
0: But I'm very old-fashioned that way.
1: Nobody reads the comics anymore. You got to go to a website to read the comics.
0: And pay for it, too, right?
1: The good thing is Cubs.com, I can get the box score.
0: Yeah.
1: I can look and see how my players did.
0: Yeah. All right. So coming up after the top of the hour, what was the thing you wanted to bring up? Was it
1: the Grim Reaper?
0: Yeah. Well, that's one.
1: That was a guy in Wales, and he got arrested because he dressed up like the Grim Reaper and was staring at people from a hospital roof.
0: Someone's going to get hurt doing that one of these days.
1: I just think it's a sick joke, but I love it.
0: Coming up on 8 o'clock on WMBD.
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16: Supporting an accused child killer. I'm Dave Anthony, Fox News.
17: I deeply feel like Lindsay was failed by the medical system.
16: She is among a big crowd of people, all dressed in pink, holding hands to support Lindsay Clancy outside the courthouse in Plymouth, Massachusetts. The mother's on trial for murder, charged with killing her three kids, in a case that's put a big focus on mental health. She's using an insanity defense, citing postpartum psychosis and severe depression. Her attorney's reaction to the support?
18: Thank you. That's all I can say. It's amazing.
16: Fox's Chandler Painter talked to Kevin Reddington on his way into the court where the trial resumes this hour.
19: You've been here weeks and you've been having your eyes on the jury. They've been taking lots of notes. What are you thinking? Do you feel confident that they're...
18: They're very, very attentive and they're putting a lot of work. They always do. They put a lot of work into the case. You know, it's very moving for them. They don't forget it.
16: Prosecutors dispute the claim Lindsay Clancy was psychotic, citing their expert testimony. They want the jury to convict her of triple murder. Meta's trial resumes today in Oakland, California. 29 states accuse the Instagram and Facebook parent company of making social media addictive, harming teens.
20: Former Meta engineer Arturo Bejar told jurors that the company's culture was, quote, comprehensively shaped by engagement. Keep them using the product. He pointed to features including infinite scroll, autoplay and notifications, going as far to tell jurors that, quote, you just cannot trust Mark Zuckerberg with kids.
16: Fox Business Network's Ashley Webster. Meta denies the allegations as unsubstantiated. President Trump is warning Iran again. He's planning an economic D-Day, writing on Truth Social. It'll be the most crushing economic operation ever as nuclear and Strait of Hormuz talks go nowhere. Fox's Trey Yingst has Iran's response.
21: Iran's foreign minister saying the so-called economic D-Day is a diversion from America's own crisis, unprecedented debt, and surging interest costs. Doubling down on failed policies will only bring further defeat.
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22: WMBD Radio Local News, I'm Julia Bradley. If you've got kids in Pekin District 108, they will be home the rest of the week. The district is calling emergency days for today and Friday following a chaotic first day of school. The new bus service, All Town, simply could not get the job done, and the district superintendent says they aren't willing to risk student safety while they scramble to fix the routes and schedules. School is set to resume Monday. You can find the full district statement on our website. Governor J.B. Pritzker has signed a disaster proclamation unlocking financial relief for 15 Illinois counties hit hard by severe weather this year. Capital News Illinois reports the proclamation allows small and rural communities to apply for up to $250,000 in federal funding for debris removal and public infrastructure repairs. Locally, Tazewell, Fulton, and McLean counties are among those covered. Illinois has seen over 200 confirmed tornadoes this year, leading the nation. Communities have 6 months from Tuesday's proclamation to apply for the assistance. Bradley University has been named one of the nation's best undergraduate institutions by the Princeton Review. Bradley earned strong ratings across several areas, including fire safety and academic professors' accessibility, highlighting the university's commitment to a supportive and student-focused campus experience. The university also received high marks for financial aid, quality of life, and admissions. The news comes as students begin moving back in this week. Peoria's world-famous TT races are running this weekend at the Peoria Motorcycle Club track. Race director Sean Potts tells WMBD's Craig and Dan it's the 79th running of the national race with riders from around the globe.
23: We get riders from Australia, Canada, all over the United States. They're the best in the business. I say we are the Chicago Cubs of motorcycle racing.
22: Yeah. Saturday's TT races mark round 13 of the Progressive American Flat Track Championship season. Gates open at 8 a.m. Saturday. Races get underway a little after 3:30. Kids under 12 get in free. 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
26: The 25 News First Alert forecast features quiet and sunny weather for our Thursday.
2: Out the door this morning, one or two pockets of some patchy fog cannot be ruled out. Otherwise, expect sunny skies with temperatures in the mid to the upper 60s. By the afternoon, we'll see lower humidity and highs near the 80-degree mark, marking a great day to enjoy some time outside. We'll see plenty of dry time for Friday and into the upcoming weekend's forecast, barring some scattered storms for Friday evening. I'm 25 News First Alert meteorologist Valent Solivari for WMBD Radio.
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6: Yeah, we're not seeing anything go crazy here just yet on Route 6, and it was pretty busy north of War Memorial Drive. That's where they were doing the resurfacing work, kind of ended yesterday there, and there are signs up saying there could be a southbound Route 6 ramp closure as they work around that area today. Northbound Route 6, the ramps to and from War Memorial Drive remain closed until Saturday afternoon. Also, nothing bad at Route 6 north of Knoxville. That work zone just reduced speeds there. Same for I-474. The good news is eastbound on I-474 in the Shade Lowman Bridge, all lanes are open. All that work kind of shifted a little further east here this week. A westbound 74 looks good right now approaching the Murray Baker Bridge. Once the signs go up and the crews get out there a little around 9 or after, that's when we'll start to see that daytime delay. 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

0: 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Dan DiOrio, Mark Elgini in for Greg.
1: Yes, sir.
0: When Greg's gone, you're there, and it puts me in the dreaded big seat.
1: You're doing fine. We had a little rough. We had a rough takeoff.
0: Yeah, we did.
1: But we're at cruising speed, and everything's been going smoothly since. So, yeah,
0: so far,
1: and,
0: so good.
1: And we're keeping an eye on the clock.
0: This is the hour. 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Beacon 108, no school. They had a little misunderstanding.
1: Logistical
0: problem with the bus company, the bus service. So the kids are off 4-day weekend.
1: Which doesn't help the parents.
0: No.
1: Because they may be working. Now they got to find sitters.
0: I know. Drop them off here. We'll watch them.
1: Oh, that's Dan DiOrio. We'll watch your kids. Mark will not.
0: No, I won't. We had, I forgot who it was. Oh, our friends. Who are now back in Africa, they came in and they had their baby daughter. Well, they had their daughter in. She's sweet. But they had their baby daughter in, and she was crying, and I'm like, I don't miss that.
1: She scared of Uncle Dan?
0: No, she just, you know, new thing. She wanted to eat, which is, you know, gets kids mad. All right, so it's hard to watch what's going on in the Middle East and figure out there's no accurate scorecard. But the one thing the president is going to do, he's going to use economic pressure. And when he said that, we're going to squeeze him economically. So he's trying to figure out a way to calm everything down.
1: Yeah, and squeeze the people that do business with him.
0: Well, that's part. You know what this reminded me, though, of Godfather 3? When the banker, I think it's Lucchese, said, finance is a gun. Politics is knowing when to pull the trigger. Kind of reminded me. It's like I was waiting for him to appear in the news conference. But so he says, And I get it. Iran's getting help from China and Russia with ballistic missiles. That's been floating around for a while, and certain defense websites have verified that. And Trump really hasn't said much about that. But he is now, in the sense that if you help Iran economically, then we're going to punish you. But it's... people are looking at the list. They go, yeah, but a lot of these who are working with, who are doing business with Iran economically are also our allies trying to end a war.
1: Yeah,
0: right?
1: Like the UAE is like their top importer.
0: Mm-hmm.
1: Iran's top importer. The EU is one of their top five importers. Turkey and India. Do you put the heat on those countries? I mean, China, you got to put the heat on China. You know, Russia, he let them, the Russians sell oil. Do you pull that back?
0: Yeah.
1: And then that just raises the price because there's not enough oil.
0: And here's what we don't hear accurately enough about the whole situation in Iran. Because early on, when this first started, the president said, revolt. You get up and revolt. Okay. I don't know what the attitude of the people is, and we don't hear any accurate reports on how much they're suffering. Are they not suffering, or are they suffering?
1: I think there's probably some economic suffering for the people in Iran, just like any other, like we are.
0: Yeah.
1: We're suffering.
0: Well, middle class is having tough time.
1: It's hard to spend $4.50 a gallon on gas.
0: Well, and not only that, here's the latest. Let me pull this up. Walmart's had its lowest growth in over 6 years. And what's very interesting, in talking to people who follow the economy and stocks, they go, when the market's, or when the economy's struggling, invest in Walmart because that's where people go. But even Walmart's saying people are kind of pulling back. I said this 2 years
1: ago. You call it
0: the great tightening.
1: The tightening.
0: And I didn't. And what's happening, though, is people aren't stopping spending. It's not to the point where it's hurting the economy that way. But restaurants, bars, stores around here are noticing it because I think people are getting more judicious, more careful about what they spend, who they spend it with. There's a bit of loyalty to it, but what they're getting for their money.
1: Oh, yeah. I'm very much like that because, you know, more of my money monthly is going to the utility companies.
0: Well, see, no one talks about that. And I'm not blaming Ameren because I read the whole thing. Ameren doesn't set the price. That's done.
1: They set the delivery price and they raised it.
0: Yeah.
1: And it's like they didn't do anything different to deliver the electricity, but they raised it.
0: But they passed along the cost, which is some sort of weird conglomeration of energy. I've read it a couple of times. I still can't figure it out. In Chicago. And to me, that's our state officials. They should clean that up somehow.
1: I don't know. I just don't want to pay what I'm paying.
0: There was someone that Greg was talking to who lives in Morton. He goes, I'm paying more for my Ameren bill than I am for mortgage.
1: I can see that. You know, I can see that. I'm running my house at 76 degrees in the winter, in the summer.
0: And we're all talking about gas and eggs and all that. That's the biggest increase that people are facing right now is energy. How much you want the government to get involved. But whatever system and configuration we have here in Illinois, I heard an energy expert say that they go, it's on the politicians. They allowed it to happen. They can clean it up. So
1: I think that's pretty much in every state with the utility companies. They just need to clean it. I mean, it's just outrageous, and it shouldn't be that way. But
0: Walmart posts weakest sales growth in over 6 years. They made up for some of it online, but not as much as they thought.
1: Yeah.
0: Do you do much online?
1: I do a little bit, not much. I like to go out.
0: Yeah, see, okay, here's, again, I'm very old-fashioned traditional. If I'm going to spend money, I'm not going to buy things online. I want to spend it locally with people I know.
1: Sure, that's the best way.
0: I like, and brick and mortar, because I can go and look for specials, all that. And I know some of the store owners, and I could go $17 so you can have a conversation with them. You know,
1: well,
0: what I'm
1: it's
0: saying?
1: Like, you know, like I don't do like Instacart or home delivery of groceries because I need to feel the produce.
0: Yeah, yeah.
1: That's growing up Italian, like
0: it is. We're brick and mortar people.
1: Well, at least with the produce, you gotta look at the produce.
0: Yeah.
1: You can't trust anybody to pick out your produce.
0: Really? That's the thing. So you get a home delivery. Okay, we're both Italian. They go, did you squeeze this melon? Apparently you didn't, right?
1: When I did Instacart, I would sit there and I would tell people, you know what, you want a cantaloupe? The cantaloupe here is really bad.
0: Yeah.
1: Is there something else you want? And they're like, why are you? I'm like, I grew up Italian.
0: Yeah, exactly.
1: I don't like the cantaloupe, there's nothing here that's worth your time.
0: If you call Schnucks and they're going to load it up and you give them their list, a lot of it is like vegetables and fruits and stuff. Yeah. And they got a guy going out picking out for you. Is it bad to go, hey, you have an old Italian guy there?
1: Exactly. You need an Italian guy to pick out your produce.
0: That's right. All right. It is coming up on 819. Let's go to the roads, Ken.
2: Yeah, southbound Route 6 is tightening up past Radnor Road and heavy approaching War Memorial Drive. We're getting reports that southbound ramp Route 6 to War Memorial Drive is now closed. And reports possibly that northbound ramp open, that was scheduled closed until Saturday afternoon. They've been doing a lot of milling and resurfacing work both there and the Route 6 ramp 2 or the War Memorial Drive ramp to northbound Route 6. So just that whole interchange area, just use caution. Ramps are opening and closing. And again, the work is southbound and it's heavy approaching War Memorial Drive. We're seeing a bit of a delay again on Route 8 Southport Road. That's the ongoing resurfacing work between Edwards and Taylor Road all the way to I-474. The Subaru Lot to Love event's back at Ufgring Subaru with over 100 new all-wheel drive Subaru models in stock and inbound, including Forester, Crosstrek, and the all-new Outback. Also ask about the all-new Uncharted or Trail Seeker EVs at Ufgring Subaru in East Peoria, SubaruPeoria.com. 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
1: All right, WMBD weather. Beautiful day today. Sunny skies.
0: It's the weather.
1: I know, the weather. I just hear traffic. The last word I hear in my ear is traffic, and I go, oh, traffic. We're looking at sunny skies today. Highs in the low 80s, low humidity. Tomorrow, possible scattered showers in the afternoon, 40% chance for tomorrow afternoon. But I'm going to say no rain. 84 degrees high predicted for tomorrow. Saturday and Sunday, absolutely gorgeous. Sunny skies, low 80s on Saturday, upper 70s on Sunday, and very low humidity. Right now it is 69 degrees downtown Peoria.
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4: Today, Walmart, Ross Stores, and Deere are among companies reporting earnings. Some SpaceX early investors will now be allowed to cash out. Troy Gajewski, market strategist at Future Standard, says it doesn't necessarily mean a sell-off.
5: There is a tremendous unlock coming, but that's certainly a known. There's very high short interest, meaning it's been shorted ahead of time, which provides that buyback bid. We think in the medium to long term, you know, the SpaceX success is going to really rest upon whether they can actually compete with other massive AI players and whether Starlink in particular can continue to throw off cash flow at a fast enough pace to support that infrastructure build.
4: Also today, the number of new claims for unemployment benefits filed last week. That's your Fox Business Report. I'm Ginny Cosolda. Invested in you.
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0: 8:26. Let's get to this quickly. I'm getting older. The kids have left. House is quiet. Someone goes, "You should adopt a pet." I go, "Right now with my hip, I'd probably trip over the dog." I thought about a cat.
1: Yeah. You'll trip over the cat too.
0: I'll probably trip over
1: the cat. Will trip you. Trip over it.
0: Adam Phillips. This is a Taps vendor show at the beautiful Mineral Springs Park. A good weekend. Give us the rundown. 9 to 4. Is it this Saturday?
2: Yeah.
1: Are furry friends invited?
0: Now, is this more of a vendor show, a fundraiser, or is this animal centric?
2: It's a fundraiser vendor show.
0: Okay. And so, if I'm sitting at home, why would I go?
2: Well, it's a fundraiser for Taps.
0: Okay.
2: Because they run strictly on donations. They're a non-for-profit organization.
0: Right. And there are no kill animal rescue.
2: Exactly. Yep.
0: So there's going to be food and stuff and vendors?
2: Yeah.
1: What type of food you guys going to have?
2: Well, I believe it's going to be more along bakery stuff.
0: Yeah.
1: Okay. And then vendors like pet toys or just other arts and crafts?
2: It's a lot of stuff that people make.
1: Okay.
2: Like we got wood. People make wood product, specialty cups, ink pens. Different stuff like that.
0: Right. So it's just basically 9 to 4 Saturday, Mineral Springs Park. If you like Taps, again, nonprofit no kill rescue center, and you want to support them, this is and Mineral Springs Park. What a gorgeous place! And it'll be a nice.
2: Oh yeah,
1: it's going to be beautiful out on Saturday all day. So
0: you can walk around, visit with the vendors,
2: and there's going to be other shows there as well too.
0: Like
2: there's
0: what?
2: Some other vendors show.
0: Oh.
2: I think there's a Pride one going on.
0: Mm-hmm.
2: There's another one over in the, there's a building in the northeast corner there. They have something going on there, too. I'm not sure what that one was, but.
0: Yeah.
1: All right.
0: Yep. 9 to 4, Mineral Springs Park. Thanks, Adam.
1: This Saturday.
0: Yep, this Saturday. Yep. You know what? So, you and I were talking about this. You went to, in front of Kelleher's, to that concert.
1: Yeah, Bird concert on Tuesday night.
0: And then there was another great concert with the symphony. And really two eccentric groups of people.
1: Sure. It was funny because a few people who were going to the Civic Center Theater figured they didn't know about Bird happening.
0: Yeah.
1: So they're like, "Oh, we'll meet at Kelleher's for a drink before the Civic Center."
0: Yeah.
1: And they were like, "I can't park."
0: Yeah. It was crazy down there. But again, and I always make fun of this. Because Greg's daughter has a most of the time a booth at the Riverfront Market.
1: Sure.
0: And some guy was coming in, and he was like driving between, I don't know, Dakota or whatever, and Washington, D.C., and was coming across 74, got off. He goes, "What is this? This is fantastic." And we always joke that people who grow up here are our worst enemies because they go, "Well, there's nothing to do around here."
1: Always something to do.
0: If there's a venue like a Kelleher's or, you know, a Jimmy's or all these different places, the guys in the Heights, the problem is that there's nothing to, not that there's anything to do around here. You have to compete against everything that's going on around here.
1: But the good thing is most of the time everyone's successful.
0: Yep, that's good because we all go out. All right, 8:30.
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4: Fox News, I'm Therese Crowley. President Trump announcing the most crushing economic operation ever taken. Fox's Trey Yingston, Tel Aviv.
5: President Trump announced what he is calling economic D-Day against Iran. Posting to True Social, "No one has given the Islamic Republic of Iran a greater opportunity to make a deal than me. Tragically for them, they have failed to take it. Therefore, today I am announcing the most crushing economic operation ever taken against any country. This will be economic warfare and isolation on an unprecedented scale."
4: With intelligence reports that Iran's food price is already up 164%. Supporters of nurse Lindsay Clancy, who argues postpartum psychosis for killing her 3 kids in Massachusetts, stage a silent rally called Stand in Peace for Lindsay, holding hands wearing pink. After strong testimony from a forensic psychologist that she reported a male voice told her she had no choice but to kill her kids and herself. 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
6: WMBD Radio Local News. I'm Julia Bradley. Residents in Chillicothe are questioning city leaders after receiving notices that the city's drinking water failed to meet Illinois Class 1 groundwater quality standards. Public Works Superintendent Sean Sutherland says one out of the city's seven wells tested for high levels of two forever chemicals.
7: Educate yourself and please get a hold of me or the city. The city has nowhere said that you cannot drink the water.
6: 25 News reports those results were on August 5th, and the notification was sent out to residents' water bills, each containing a tiny URL link leading them to the required notification information. If you're dealing with heart issues, you want the best care close to home. OSF St. Francis in Peoria just landed a National Quality Award from the American Heart Association for how they treat heart failure. It means shorter hospital stays and more time at home. They're being recognized for getting patients back on their feet faster and giving them the tools to manage their health long after leaving the hospital. You can learn more at our website. Bradley University has been named one of the nation's best undergraduate institutions by the Princeton Review. Bradley earned strong ratings across several areas, including fire safety and academic professors' accessibility, highlighting the university's commitment to a supportive and student-focused campus experience. The university also received high marks for financial aid, quality of life, and admissions. The news comes as students begin moving back in this week. And a truly all-day event is coming up Saturday in Peoria Heights. Village Board of Trustees member Teresa Simmons says there'll be continuous entertainment from noon till 11 p.m.
8: 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We're going to have music all day, Central Illinois Band Club, the New Cats. We're going to have Frank's Hot Dog Contest.
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10: The 25 News First Alert forecast features quiet and sunny weather for our Thursday. Out the door this morning, one or two pockets of some patchy fog cannot be ruled out. Otherwise, expect sunny skies with temperatures in the mid to the upper 60s. By the afternoon, we'll see lower humidity and highs near the 80-degree mark, marking a great day to enjoy some time outside. We'll see plenty of dry time for Friday and into the upcoming weekend's forecast, barring some scattered storms for Friday evening. I'm 25 News First Alert meteorologist Balance Olivari for WMBD Radio.
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12: Yeah, crews are busy on Route 6 heading southbound, you know, just north of War Memorial Drive. But they have blocked off the southbound ramp to War Memorial Drive. And just use caution in that whole interchange area, Route 6 and War Memorial Drive. We mentioned the ramps were scheduled closed until Saturday afternoon. The northbound Route 6 ramps, now we're hearing possibly that northbound exit is open. So, again, just use caution, follow the signs there as they work southbound approaching the War Memorial Drive interchange. Also, we're seeing some heavy traffic on Southport Road, Route 8. That's between Edwards, Taylor Road, and I-474. That's ongoing resurfacing work. And yeah, we're expecting that westbound 74 lane closure back approaching the Murray Baker Bridge. That'd be after 9. Save big at Hy-Vee Friday through Sunday. Hy-Vee butter, only $2.48. 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

8:40. Dan DiIorio, Mark Allegheny in for Greg Batten. On this, a very nice Thursday. I gotta watch it. I don't want to get old. But my neighbor's like 25 years younger than me. And my screened-in porch is, you know, within shouting distance of his back deck. And we're both going, yeah, glad the humidity's gone. We sounded like two guys in Fort Lauderdale or something. All right, a couple of things in the news. We haven't talked about the stock market today, and it's down

0: is AI, because I keep hearing we're over gambling on AI. And if people and if some of these AI investors pull back, it's going to take the entire market with them. I keep hearing that. I don't know if
1: well, there's been bubbles before, and that's usually the case.
0: Yeah, they're
1: there's...
0: calling it the AI bubble. So
1: we'll see what happens.
0: All right. Kind of a funny bet, although we just talked about the economy. A concert promoter recently posted a video online asking a simple question. Hey, Gen Xers. Now, Gen X is what?
1: 1965, I think,
0: so it's right behind the baby boomers.
1: Yeah.
0: Okay. She's asking, that's just a concert promoter, a pretty big one, asking a video online a simple question to Gen Xers, help me out here. What is it going to take to get you guys going out again to concerts? Have you heard, because I know you're kind of in the, are the Gen Xers kind of?
1: I don't know. Okay. I mean, I go out, so, like, I like concerts.
0: Yeah.
1: You know, I mean, my whole life's been about a concert, so.
0: Right, so.
1: Let me guess, starts too late?
0: No, comedian Dan Regan put a list out that I thought was pretty funny. He said, one, bring back physical tickets. Cell phone tickets equal anxiety. What if the ticket on your phone doesn't scan? Or you don't have cell service? Plus, and I agree with him on this, the stubs are fun for souvenirs.
1: Yeah, man, told you I lost all my stubs.
0: Yeah. I have a guy I know that I haven't seen a long time. You go there and go, see that? Zeppelin, North Shore, 82. Outdoors.
1: $3.
0: Yeah, but he has, like, big things of stubs all
1: sure,
0: posted.
1: Sure, no, I mean, I would have had all those as well.
0: And you don't have that on a cell phone. More chairs. Chairs are awesome. Gen Xers are starting to get older. They would go to more concerts if there were more chairs.
1: I was sitting on a stool watching Bird, so.
0: Okay, yeah, there. Here's another one. Here. I think this is all ages, but I've been this way since I was five, okay? Cleaner restrooms. That's a big no on the row of porta potties. Greg and I had this conversation. What keeps me from going to a lot of places, I don't want porta potties.
1: I went to two bathrooms or three bathrooms that would be, every porta potty is clean compared to these three bathrooms. CBGB's, the old George's Cocktail Lounge right behind the Hilton in Chicago.
0: Yeah.
1: And then there was another bar that's closed, the Mars Bar in New York City. Those were the three worst bathrooms I've ever been in. And so I can handle a porta potty.
0: It's so weird being a boomer, though. That era was about bathrooms. Because I remember this is why right now a lot of people, kids with families, stop at McDonald's because it's probably, in general, the cleanest restroom they're going to find, right?
1: Possibly.
0: But there was a day when I was growing up, I don't know if it was Standard, Sinclair might have been it, the dinosaur. They were on TV doing commercials advertising their bathrooms. And we used to stop there, and they, like, every hour they had someone in there.
1: Well, that's Wally's is like that. Wally's has they pride themselves on their clean bathrooms. And Bucky's, even little Julia's got her Bucky shirt on today. And she, you know, the bathrooms. It's all about the bathrooms.
0: That's right.
1: With 100 different gas pumps.
0: Here's another one. Another tip to get Gen Xers back to concerts. Fine the band $1,000 for every minute they're late taking the stage. Most Gen Xers are now preferring an earlier bedtime.
1: Yeah, I mean, that's what you get. That's with age and stuff like that. Right. But, you know, I don't know if I could do an 11 o'clock start anymore.
0: Okay, this is what he said. Now, this is how I want sports to be, by the way. If it's spring or summer, the concert should start at 3 and be done by 6. That way no one has to drive home in the dark.

0: And this is from a Gen Xer, okay?
1: I'm listening.
0: Lock all cell phones up so none are allowed. People are there to see the band, not the 20,000 amateur photographers trying to post a clip online.
1: I will agree with that. Like, I went and saw Jack White down in St. Louis a few years back, and they, you know, they put your phone in the pouch that you can unlock. You have to get out of the stadium, go up to the, like, where the vendors are, you know, the food thing, and you go into a room, and they'll unlock it for you if you need to use your phone.
0: Yeah.
1: Then they lock it back up, and then you can go back in.
0: Who
1: it was
0: that
1: great.
0: Concert of?
1: It was like a Jack White, the White Stripes.
0: Wow.
1: And it was great because you were like, you experienced the concert and not experienced it on a phone. You didn't get to post on Facebook that, hey, I'm at Jack White.
0: You didn't have a bunch of phones up in front of you.
1: Right? You know, it was just really good. You were forced to do it, and I'm all for it.
0: I bet only about 10% of the population would be on that one.
1: Well, it's happening a lot more with artists. They're making you lock these little pouches. And you keep your phone. Yeah. You just hold on to this pouch. And again, if you need to use the phone, you walk up the steps to, like, you know, so you're at the Bradley game and then you come in and where the hot dog guy is, there'd be like a room. And you go in the room, the person there unlocks your phone. You can use your phone, do whatever you got to do.
0: But you can't get it. Well,
1: but then when you leave, they put it back in the pouch and then you can go back and watch the concert.
0: I wouldn't miss it.
1: I'm a big fan.
0: I would walk up and they go, hey, do you have a cell phone? And I go, I have a flip phone. They'd be like, okay, so you don't have a cell phone.
1: They put it in the pouch, buddy.
0: Let's go to Ken. Ken Zersky, what's going on the roads?
2: Yeah, there's an accident now reported at Daytona Drive in University. That's University south of Northmore. Busy on Route 6. We're getting traffic spotter calls that they're doing the work and the operation southbound right around War Memorial Drive and have, I think, temporarily shut down the southbound Route 6 ramp to War Memorial Drive. There's heavy traffic on Route 8 Southport Road, that ongoing resurfacing work between Edwards and I-474. And we are expecting that westbound 74 lane closure back after 9 this morning. Could cause delays there again. Westbound 74 approaching the Murray Baker Bridge. 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Traffic 1.
1: WMBD weather. It is a beautiful morning. We're going to have a beautiful day today. Highs in the low 80s, low humidity as well, and sunny skies. Tomorrow, maybe an afternoon scattered shower, 40% chance of that in the afternoon. Temperatures will be in the low to mid 80s. Humidity still all going to be very comfortable this whole weekend. The weekend looking really nice. 82 on Saturday, sunny skies. Sunday, 79 and sunny skies. Right now, it is 69 degrees in downtown Peoria.
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0: Andy Ori, along with Mark Elgini in for Greg, who will be back on Monday. Hey, we didn't talk about this. You know what it is with National Bacon Day and stuff? It is National Radio Day.
1: That is awesome. What was the first radio station you worked at?
0: Was it a student station?
1: You can say, yeah, a student station. The first time they let you crack the mic.
0: WESN on the campus of Illinois Wesleyan University.
1: Right on. Mine was WMXM on the campus of Lake Forest College, and I was 13.
0: Wow.
1: Here's one from Led Zeppelin.
0: You know, but when I was at WASN, I've been on the radio every day since I was 17.
1: Nice.
0: So that's 50 years.
1: Wow.
0: I've always had a radio job.
1: That's great, dude.
0: Yeah.
1: Unlike every other radio person who's been fired from 25 different radio stations.
0: I never technically got fired. Well, here's something, because, and you're in the industry. This was, what year was that? Okay, 83. Okay, 82. I'm in Colorado working at a radio station. And some guy comes in with a beard. They go, this is Lou or whatever his name was. Okay, he's like 60. He's a radio veteran, and he's looking, and he's got these cabinets. Within 2 days, everyone was fired. That was the start of satellite radio.
1: Wow.
0: Yeah. That was one of those situations where I went into work, and my key suddenly didn't work.
1: Oh, yeah.
0: And then
1: I've been fired from one radio station in this market. Every other radio station I quit. And I didn't work at a lot of radio stations. Yeah. You know, the two college stations I worked at, a commercial station in Boston, a commercial station in Albany, then Chicago, and then here.
0: Yeah. Chicago was XRT.
1: Yeah.
0: Which when I grew up, we were snobs about. And if more than, if we were in a group of five, and more than two people like WXRT, we turned the station off. We hated it. We liked being snobs.
1: Now it's the number one music station in Chicago.
0: I know.
1: On the ratings.
0: Are they still, though, weird and offbeat like they used to
1: they
0: be?
1: They still challenge the listener. They're still, you know, that's the beauty of it.
0: 71% of people listen to the radio in their car every day. Radio is still the most exposed medium to the population.
1: Yep.
0: More than TV or anything, it's still radio. 67% say they listen to the radio every day at some point. 56% of women and 35% of men sing along to the radio.
1: Big fan of sing-alongs.
0: Yep. 59% of women and 76% of men are listening when we say, don't touch that dial, and they stay on the station during commercials. Now, here's a stat for you that I thought was amazing. 9% say stations don't play enough commercials and should have more.
1: No way.
0: Yeah.
1: That's the advertising agencies, the salespeople.
0: Yeah.
1: They interviewed some salespeople.
0: That's what it was, and they had to get in there. But, no, I grew up, you know, we were talking about this earlier. I grew up as a Cub fan.
1: Sure.
0: And to me, being a little old-fashioned, baseball to me is not a TV sport. It's still a radio sport. Because that's how I grew up, with my dad working in the yard listening to the Cub game.
1: Sure.
0: That was it. We always listened on the radio.
1: Yeah. And, you know, I always talk about, like, the bleachers at Wrigley Field. Mm-hmm. The blind people always had their radios on.
0: Yeah.
1: And they knew what was going on before the announcers knew what's going on, because they could hear the crack of the bat.
0: I just want to be the one or two people in the audience that said, wait a minute, blind people were in the bleachers at Cub games?
1: Oh, yeah. And they would ring a bell if the Cubs scored, just in case somebody was blind and didn't have a radio on.
0: Yeah.
1: They could tell people that, the blind people, that, seriously.
0: Because Even if you have sight or don't have sight, the bleachers at Wrigley Field are a unique experience.
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4: Stocks are down, oil is up. I'm Dave Anthony, Fox News. The Dow is dropping more than 300 points as crude oil prices rise about 2% after President Trump told Iran he is planning economic D-Day in the ongoing nuclear and Strait of Hormuz conflict, calling it the most crushing economic operation ever.
5: The president indicated that any countries around the world that are providing any sort of economic lifeline to the Iranian regime would face their own economic consequences. He called on allies to stand with the United States, posting to Truth Social, "No one has given the Islamic Republic of Iran a greater opportunity to make a deal than me."
4: Fox's Trey Yingston in Tel Aviv. Iran calls this a diversion that it will only bring further defeat for the U.S. Homeland Security is planning to deport a man here in the U.S. illegally who's charged with operating a boat illegally in New York. It capsized near the Statue of Liberty earlier this month, killing a mother and her five-month-old baby. Hundreds of people are dressed in pink, gathered outside a court in Plymouth, Massachusetts, supporting Lindsay Clancy, a mother on trial for murdering her three kids. But she's using an insanity defense, citing postpartum psychosis and depression that she tried to get treatment for.
6: Lindsay was severely struggling, and she was severely failed.
4: And as testimony resumes, Fox's Chanley Painter's there.
7: The prosecution, they carry the burden here. They have to prove beyond a reasonable doubt that Lindsay Clancy was, in fact, criminally responsible when she took the lives in the most horrific way of her three children. They say you can have mental health issues and still be criminally responsible.
4: 6 years ago, he was going to California. Now Prince Harry and his wife, they're going back to Britain after they were estranged from the royal family, which Meghan Markle had accused of being racist.
8: The news that the Duke and Duchess of Sussex are relocating from California to the UK came as a surprise even to King Charles. Harry and Meghan will not be resuming royal duties, and we don't know whether this move will lead to a thaw in frosty relations with Prince William and Princess Catherine.
4: That's Fox's Jonathan Savage in London. 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
9: WMBD Radio Local News, I'm Julia Bradley. Two Peoria men are facing charges after police found a machine gun and illegal drugs Tuesday. Officers received a report of drug activity and found three men in a parked vehicle on North Sheridan around 1:45 a.m. 31-year-old Lamonte Walker was found with a stolen firearm equipped with an automatic switch. 37-year-old Elliot Hughes was found with illegal drugs. They're both in the Peoria County Jail. With construction nearby and students showing up this weekend, there will likely be delays near Bradley University. BU Police Chief Brian Josko says parking restrictions for campus move-in begin today.
10: And then on Friday evening is when we will start to close down the vast majority of the parking lots around the campus area.
9: Joshko says the restrictions won't have a considerable impact until Saturday, with lane restrictions beginning at 6 a.m. that day on University near Main and Bradley. Bradley Avenue will also turn into a one-way Saturday from University to Institute. A truly all-day event comes up Saturday in Peoria Heights. Village Board of Trustees member Teresa Simmons says there'll be continuous entertainment from noon to 11 p.m.
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13: The 25 News First Alert forecast features quiet and sunny weather for our Thursday. Out the door this morning, one or two pockets of some patchy fog cannot be ruled out. Otherwise, expect sunny skies with temperatures in the mid to the upper 60s. By the afternoon, we'll see lower humidity and highs near the 80-degree mark, marking a great day to enjoy some time outside. We'll see plenty of dry time for Friday and into the upcoming weekend's forecast, barring some scattered storms for Friday evening. I'm 25 News First Alert meteorologist Balan Salivari for WMBD Radio.
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20: And finally, Netflix has a new dating show called Weight to Date that will follow a group of people who have lost large amounts of weight and are now attempting to find love. Yeah. And here's the cruel twist. Some of them are cake.
21: Some of them are cake?
22: Why don't I get that joke? Is there something I'm missing? I don't get the joke.
21: Trying to find love?
22: Anyway, speaking of losing weight, I've had more people ask me about the whole GLP-1 thing that I went on than practically anything I've ever talked about on the air. And then we get lots of texts and emails, probably because every human being is either on it or has thought about it. I mean, yes. With very rare exceptions, pro athletes accepted. I mean, and that might be it.
21: Plus, in an admission that I don't even want to make on the air, I got sucked into the Harry and Meghan Markle story.
22: Oh,
21: I will explain
22: yes.
21: Why. They got me. Hello! What's all this then?
22: America's most embarrassing couple. Yeah, we'll have to talk about the famous South Park episode about them.
23: I have to tell you, I took a photo of Jack from your vacation and I plugged it into ChatGPT and I told it to show me what you would look like if you were 20 pounds lighter. Do not go too far.
22: No, no, no. I know that I couldn't lose 20 pounds. I would be a skeleton.
23: Well, your body's going to continue to lose weight.
22: That is my biggest problem. I don't know what I'm going to do about that. But anyway, I wasn't going to talk about that here. So did you tease this thing? Oh, you teased Meghan and Harry.
21: I'm ashamed. I am.
22: Yeah. Oh, my God. So do you know about California's tire law? If you don't live in California, you don't specifically care, but it's a good example of the sort of thing that states like California do. And you're about to hear Gavin Newsom trying to put lipstick on a pig of why it's good for you. It's the sort of thing I hate the most. It's government overreach. It's taking away economic freedom and choice. It doesn't make sense. I mean, there's all kinds of problems with it. So the new tire law, it's not actually a law, it's a regulation, which is another issue.
21: It's a regulation you can get fined for breaking.
22: Sounds
21: like a law to me.
22: Right. That's the whole Tim Sandifer, they pass a law that says no bad things, and then the regulators get to put in any regulations they want in there that have the power of a law, as Joe just pointed out. So the California Energy Commission unanimously approved the nation's first. Anytime I hear nation's first, it's almost always a bad thing. How often when you hear nation's first law somewhere, does that turn out to be a good thing? Anyway, the nation's first tire efficiency standards on Monday. It targets rolling resistance the energy a tire loses as it rolls. It phases in starting in 2029. 70% of tires currently sold would not qualify. Now, a little background in case you don't know this. Maybe you don't know this. You know that you like the way low-profile tires and big wheels look. That's why originally it was an aftermarket thing that a lot of cool people put on their vehicles to make it look cooler. Then every car company, Ford, Chevy, BMW, everybody realized that people are putting on aftermarket tires and wheels. Why don't we get in on it? And so almost every vehicle sold beyond a very basic car has some sort of low profile, bigger tire on it, a bigger wheel on it. They aren't efficient. I don't know if you know this. It makes your car ride rougher. The tires are more expensive. They don't last as long, but we all like the way they look. So we all buy cars with them on. It's just a fact. That's why, and that's what they're hitting. The old tire that, like, your mom and dad's car had in it that had a lot more sidewall, those big grundles and small, those are much better tires in terms of a ride and efficiency. That's what the state of California is going to try to force you back into. But anyway, 70% of tires stolen in the state of California will not qualify. So when you go to replace the tires on your car because you kind of like the low-profile big wheel look, you're not going to be able to.
21: They're illegal.
22: They're illegal. They've made it illegal. And the idea is it's helping you. Here's Gavin Newsom explaining how he's doing something nice for you.
0: Look, the ROI is pretty good. The return on investment, back to just facts. Save $1 billion a year in fuel. You talk about affordability agenda, that makes some sense to me. You'd be wise to take advantage of new efficient tires, lower your cost at the pump. And that was borne out in a lot of public testimony. This has been a process over 2+ years. They've been working on this. I think last year there was some effort to move forward. There was some delay. They worked with the tire manufacturers. The vast majority came on board. One did not. One notable one did not. But the vast majority embraced it. But from a consumer's perspective,
21: no, they didn't.
0: Savings is self-evident. And so I think it was a good choice in that respect.
22: It's easy to explain why tire manufacturers, motorcycle companies, I've known my whole life because back when I used to look at cool motorcycles living in the Midwest, it was always not available in California. Or a different version is sold in California. Or what usually happens because California is the biggest market in America is it forces... So the tire company saw the law coming and thought, okay, we better get on board because this is clearly going to happen. And so they had to come up with a way to make it work. But anyway, it's going to save you money. It's going to save $1 billion. There, like I said, the old style tire is more efficient, but we've all clearly made the personal choice. Mm-hmm. I'm willing to have more expensive tires that get slightly less gas mileage and cost a little more because I think they look cooler. As an American, I feel like I get to make that choice. You made that choice. I made that choice. I don't know if you knowingly made that choice. I knew I made that choice. Yes, it would save money if I put on this old style tire that I don't like the look of. But I don't want to. But the government's saying the governor's saying I'm going to make you, and it's good for you. So suck it up.
21: Right. And the tire companies have said, boy, their estimates of how much more expensive these new demands on tires are going to be are where is there this math coming from? They're going to be way, way more expensive for drivers. So you're going to spend hundreds of dollars more up front on your new tires than, according to Gavi and his paid liars in the utterly corrupt Newsom administration, you will save, you know, a tenth of a cent, every 2 weeks. For the rest of your life, and you'll come out way ahead. As Gavin said, the return on investment's pretty good.
22: Well, what's going to happen is a lot of people are going to go to Oregon or Nevada or Arizona and get tires to put on their car because they like the tires that came with their car.
21: Right, right. And soon they'll outlaw them and have tire police checking tires. If you're found to have illegal Nevada tires, they'll just slash your tires at the Target store.
22: So what drives this sort of thing? What makes a guy get up in the morning and think, you know what? All these people driving around with their cool-looking tires, I hate that. So I'm going to come up with a way to force them to use tires they don't like. What drives that sort of thing?
21: Especially because the free market, if this actually penciled out, would be delighted to sell you better mileage tires. They would market the crap out of them. People would think, huh, I got to replace my tires. I love that idea. And they would buy them. No, it's just forcing you to allegedly save a teeny tiny bit of, you know, gas, I guess.
22: Well, it's outlawing a style that you clearly chose. It to me, it would be the same as if they outlawed high heels and said it's going to benefit women. It'll be more comfortable. There'll be less ankle injuries and this. So you don't get to choose.
21: It's
22: a benefit. It's a return on investment. Because it's the same thing. It's a style. People have chosen a style of tire that is less efficient, but we chose it ourselves. We know that. It's a decision we got to make.
21: Yeah, yeah. This reminds me of our discussion last hour about the college kids being asked about socialism and how easy it was to explode their argument. I mean, it was effortless. It took about 10 seconds to convince them, oh, socialism's a terrible system. It's unfair to those who work hard. In the same way, I mean, it's the same sort of reasoning that brings you, for instance, in California, making it impossible for the refineries to operate in California. And they are closing one after the other, and soon there will be very few indeed, and gas will continue to get more and more expensive in California. So California has to spend more money to out-of-state refineries and or trucking gasoline from horrific regimes that don't give a crap about the environment, that pollute many times more than California refineries do, and you gotta pollute to get the gas there to California. So that is the enlightened mind of the environmentalist in the California government. It's so self-evidently stupid.
22: Hey, has anybody snapped a picture of Gavin Newsom in an Escalade with low profile tires or whatever it is that he rides around in? I guarantee you he drives around in a cool vehicle that's got low profile tires that don't qualify. Almost guaranteed.
21: Yeah, I don't know.
22: Whatever. Good for you. Aren't you fantastic? I don't understand the way you people look at the world.
21: They look at the world through the lens of, will this get me congratulations from people who think like me? They don't even ask whether it will be effective or good for the taxpayer or is smart public policy. They don't care. They just want to be lauded by their peers.
22: Well, you could just start at Freedom and I get to have whatever kind of tire I want.
21: Right, exactly. 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
22: That's one of the things that drives me crazy about hardcore, like people who let economics rule the world, and that like everybody's always going to choose what's clearly the best idea for rational reasons. Mm-hmm. What most people drive every day is completely irrational. You don't need four-wheel drive. You don't need anything that big. The kind of tires Gavin Newsom's talking about would obviously they would last longer and you get better gas money. But we didn't do that because we wanted something that looked cool and felt cool. And we get to.
21: Right. Economics has finally started to realize that, and it's become a much more interesting field now. There are some great groundbreaking psychological economists. That's not the term they use, but behavioral economists. Yeah, super good. But yeah, just the nanny state, the overregulated, choking business, bleeding population, driving business out one after another, nanny state of California. I said nanny state twice. I apologize.
22: I hope somebody keeps track of how many hours are spent on cable and network news on television as I'm looking at all the TVs. National debt hitting $40 trillion versus Harry and Meghan returning to Britain. So far, looking at my television, Harry and Meghan is winning the race by a lot.
1: Hello!
21: I have some fascinating Harry and Meghan information for you coming up.
22: Can't wait to kick those two some more. That's next.
1: Armstrong and Getty.
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22: It shouldn't be the number one news story of the day, but it's feeling like it is. Prince Harry and Meghan returning to Great Britain.
21: Says Great Britain to the returning prince and his sexy American actress bride.
22: How long ago was it they made such a big deal of leaving because they didn't want to be part of the royal family and Great Britain is too oppressive or something?
21: I don't know and I don't care. I don't care about any of this, and yet I got sucked into the story. Why are they really moving back to Great Britain? I become convinced it's because they have kids, and they want the kids to know the family, especially because King Chuck is about to die.
22: You think he is?
21: So, yeah, he's I can't remember the term they used, but his cancer treatment is in a not very aggressive stage at this point.
22: What cancer does
21: and
22: he have?
21: And he's 77. I don't remember. Prostate cancer, maybe, but one of the more aggressive. I don't remember precisely, but he's 77 years old. He's said to not be doing super great. He's not going to live a ton longer, and they want their kids to know their grandpa.
22: Well, who's going to? So, that's a good reason, but who's going to be king when he dies?
21: Wills. Prince William.
22: That's the bald guy?
21: Yeah, yeah, the respectable one.
22: Geez,
21: yeah.
22: He's young. He could be king. Well, he'll be king the rest of my life unless something happens.
21: Yeah, well, that's exciting. Yeah, I don't care about any of this. But so I can't believe you of all people are talking about this. I want to get to the interesting part because I don't give a crap about the royalty. So my suspicion was they were moving back because they bought an enormous pad in Malibu for almost $15 million back in 2020. Okay. And I read this. 3 days later, their company took out a $9.5 million loan from City National Bank, an adjustable rate mortgage that started at 2.49.
22: Oh.
21: Yeah, good move getting an adjustable, you morons.
22: Oh.
21: And it's climbed as high as 7.5%.
22: Wow.
21: It's capable of climbing as high as 7.5%. Once it resets, in just a couple of years. So it hasn't adjusted yet. But anyway, so my thought was nobody watches their crappy documentaries or wants to listen to their crappy podcast. So all of their business prospects are going teats up. And they've got this enormous pad, and here's where it gets interesting. So since they took out that mortgage, the loan runs somewhere between $40,000 and $43,000 a month.
22: Oh my God, a $43,000 a month house payment.
21: That's north of $480,000 a year before taxes, insurance, or a single gardener gets paid for their enormous mansion on a big plot of land. And the tax bill, the county tax history says that, they're now paying $150,000 a year in property taxes.
22: Oh my God.
21: And in general, the cost of ownership is at least $600,000 a year. And without any labor cost for a pad that big. And a wise man once told me, and I have found this to be true, Joe, big house, big bills. It's true. So they've got such a ginormous monthly nut to make that they're trying to unload this mansion allegedly and go back to Britain to figure out what they want to do. But it's because nobody wants to watch their crappy stuff.
22: Well, I wonder if they were misled somewhat. By, you know, you grow up in Great Britain as a royal and you think, wow, everybody's into everything we do all the time.
21: Yeah.
22: And then you move to America or anywhere else and realize, wow, people don't give a crap about the royal family anywhere
21: else. We've got to compete on the merits? Oh, my God. So anyway, the interesting part I thought was just the carrying costs of a property that big and expensive.
22: I remember the South Park episode shortly after they got here that was so funny. It was Prince Harry on the roof of the house with a bullhorn. Leave us alone. We want our privacy. Mocking the idea that you keep talking about how you want privacy, but you're on TV and in our face every single day. If you want privacy, go away.
21: Right, right. Well, they're going back to merry old England, home of the static economy and socialism and a growing problem with angry Muslims. Good luck.
22: Heavy lies the head with an adjustable rate mortgage. That's what I say.
21: Well said.
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13: Fox News, I'm CJ Papa. Supporters of the Massachusetts mom on trial for murdering her children dressed in pink standing hand in hand outside Plymouth Superior Court this morning.
14: Because it's mental health. She wasn't in her right frame of mind.
13: That woman traveling from New York City, the case is nearing its end. A change of address for a member of the British royal family.
15: Prince Harry, wife Meghan Markle, and their children, Prince Archie and Princess Lilibet, returning to the UK to set up house outside of London. This after some 6 years away. In 2020, Harry and Meghan said they'd step back as senior members of the royals and move to California.
13: That is Fox's Greg Palcott reporting. Ebola ravaged Eastern Congo will receive 70,000 doses of the Ervebo vaccine, which has been effective in the past for Ebola outbreaks, the WHO said. Nearly 2,500 people have died in this outbreak. 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
16: WMBD Radio Local News. I'm Julia Bradley. A quiet residential creek in Morton turned into a raging river yesterday, leaving neighbors stunned by how fast the water rose. Flash flooding on Polk Street actually trapped vehicles turning the street into a waterway. The water has receded, but 25 News reports the village is now assessing the damage left behind. If you're driving in Morton today, keep an eye out for any lingering debris as the community begins the cleanup. The general election is 75 days away. Yesterday, Democrats gathered for Governor's Day at the State Fair. Capital News Illinois reports thousands attended a morning brunch with elected officials before the rally at the fairgrounds. Though there were hundreds of Republicans on the ballot in Illinois this year, Democrats were focused on Donald Trump. But party leaders encouraged supporters to work together to elect Democrats up and down the ticket. Governor Pritzker says he's working to make sure voters statewide hear that message.
17: I think it's important for us to recognize that we Democrats, particularly in this moment with Donald Trump in the White House, with Darren Bailey, who simply wants to bring Donald Trump's policies to the state of Illinois, we have got to beat them.
16: Republicans have their chance to celebrate in campaign today during GOP Day. 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
32: The 25 News First Alert forecast features lower humidity and plenty of sunshine for the second half of Thursday as high pressure remains in control. We'll introduce some changes into our forecast, mainly for the second half of the day on Friday. A slow-moving cold front will work its way through, driving the chance for some scattered showers and thunderstorms, mainly for our Friday evening. Thankfully, no severe weather is expected, but a few pockets of locally heavy rainfall are possible. Otherwise, expect plenty of dry time into the weekend proper. I'm 25 News First Alert meteorologist Valent Salivari for WMBD Radio.
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1: The national debt hitting a staggering milestone, topping $40 trillion for the first time. A big portion of the spending is coming from rising defense costs, including the war in Iran, in addition to safety net programs like Social Security and Medicare, interest on the deficit and President Trump's tax cuts.
2: Yeah.
1: The exploding debt is already hitting Americans with higher borrowing costs and raising the cost of living.
2: Nice job, ABC. Is that ABC? Nice job, ABC. I expect that of MSNBC. Yeah, the $40 trillion debt is because of the war in Iran and Trump's tax cuts.
3: She could have been reading aloud from the New York Times account. On track to borrow more than blah, blah, blah, including spending on the war in Iran and sweeping tax cuts that Republicans enacted in 2025.
2: Oh, my God.
3: Here's your lead. America's gross national debt topped $40 trillion for the first time on Wednesday, an ominous milestone for an economy that sits on a shaky fiscal foundation after decades of borrowing to pay for the rising costs of the military. It's the first thing all of them mention, social safety net programs and President Trump's tax cuts. Just a point of interest, national defense is 13% of the budget. Social Security plus Medicare plus quote-unquote health is 40%.
2: 40%.
3: Then you add income security and veterans benefits and services, which we are in favor of, certainly. So you're looking at like 50% of the budget to 13 is social safety net programs. But all the media lists defense first.
2: And actually,
3: honesty is dead.
2: And of course, the war with Iran is adding to our debt. But it's to call it a drop in a bucket would be overstating it in terms of the cause of the fact that we're at a $40 trillion debt. And it being unsustainable, because it's one of the many reasons why we're never going to deal with this until we collapse. Get the rest of her report, because this is an interesting point she made.
4: This didn't happen overnight. Under both Republicans and Democrats, the government has been spending more than it makes in taxes for 26 years on everything from health care to stimulus benefits to tax cuts and spending. And just like those credit card bills, the longer you ignore it, the worse it gets, the tougher the choices.
2: I remember we used to talk about Mark Steyn's book, America Alone, a lot back when it came out. But there's a great chart in there making the point at whether it's a Republican, whether it's a Democrat, whether it's good times, whether it's bad times, no matter what.
3: Divided government.
2: Yes.
3: One party government.
2: It doesn't matter what's going on.
3: Right.
2: We spend more than we take in. And for news sources to like to put it on Trump is just hilarious, especially when the big driver of the whole thing is the welfare state.
3: Sure, sure. Is Trump guilty of the same thing all the rest of them are?
2: Of course he is. Yep. But he's not more guilty than Joe Biden, Barack Obama, George W. Bush. All the presidents have added to this over the years.
3: Yeah,
2: and not dealt with, or you really should put it on the Congress more than the president. Congress doesn't deal with it. They should suck it up and bite the bullet and all come together and risk getting booted out of office to deal with these things like a long, long time ago.
3: Wow, courage and morality. That's cute. Our debt to GDP is unprecedented except in a world war. And we're essentially at peace, certainly by the standards of world wars, and our economy is roaring, and there's absolutely no excuse for this. One final nit I would like to pick, the idea that tax cuts are responsible for this is obscenely twisting the truth. As a budgetary analysis, I get that. But I think those of us who are A, lovers of liberty and limited government, and B, sane, understand
2: that I'm a lover of my own money staying in my pocket.
3: Yeah, that too. You've got to look at government in terms of zero-based budgeting. A tax cut is not an expenditure. And to suggest that it is again, twisting the truth, it's standing the truth on its head.
2: It works.
3: It's just a question of spending.
2: Yeah, it sure works politically, though.
3: Now, if you want to talk about balancing a budget and say, well, we've got to have a certain level of taxation, okay, fine. But if my taxes are cut, that doesn't have money go out of the treasury. They never had that money. So anyway, I think everybody gets the point. But it's funny. I'm feeling very discouraged today because our politics is utterly uninterested in doing the right thing. And our media is utterly uninterested in A, honesty, and B, doing the right thing.
2: I feel like I'm guilty of calling everything the biggest story in the world, but this is truly the biggest story in America. Should be. It's the biggest one we ignore, certainly.
3: Yeah.
2: And
3: for several reasons.
2: Tip of the cap to Rush Limbaugh. What year was it that he got so much attention for saying nobody cares about the national deficit or the debt? And he got a

0: No, it's a pose.
1: Yeah, so good on Rush Limbaugh when he finally just announced nobody cares about it.
0: And understand, he wasn't saying that nobody should care about it.
1: No.
0: He's just saying that, no, there's no constituency for this. We're over, we've gone around the bend. Nobody cares.
1: And again, take today, since we hit $40 trillion, to say some of the things I've said before that I know are downers and not fun. But my favorite analysis of this I've ever heard a year or so ago was Yuval Levin, who's one of the smartest people out there, talking about the most likely thing that's going to happen with this debt, and this is depressing, is not some day where we all wake up and, oh, my God, the sky is falling and this and that. No, it's just we're going to slowly over time become a less dynamic country where it's much less likely that you can start a business and move up the socioeconomic ladder and have more than your parents had and all that sort of thing. We'll just become like France and Great Britain. And it's not going to be all of a sudden and a headline and what do we do about this? It's going to gradually just change us into something much, much worse.
0: And remember, in a system like that, you get much less liberty because the government needs everybody to follow the 1,000,006 rules. So we will become very much like, yeah, Britain and France. And it's just, it's incredibly disappointing.
1: Taxes will be higher. Services will be less. And not just like regular income tax. It's going to be everything. Every kind of fee you can possibly imagine will be attached to everything to try to just stay afloat all the time.
0: Right, right, yeah. So I find myself discouraged about the very topic. I was tempted to unleash my brilliant screed about inflation and how insidious it is, but if nobody cares. Ooh, nobody cares.
1: I got a question though. I wanna. What are we doing an ad for, Michael? We have an ad for
0: Incogni, the fabulous folks at Incogni.
1: Jack,
0: please. I've been looking forward to this all morning.
1: Jack displays how dumb he is. Coming up right after we tell you about Incogni.
0: Oh my. Please, no, I won't have it.
1: Again. I should throw in again. 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
1: So I'm always complaining about financial statistics that don't include inflation. When they announce that Spider-Man is the biggest opening in movie history, and a quick look at an inflation calculator will tell you that it's not even the biggest opening in the last 10 years, let alone in history, because of inflation and all that sort of stuff. Same with, like, you know, this Major League Baseball player, the highest paid player ever. Well, no, here's somebody in 1998 who actually is making more money on inflation. But you get that. How does that factor into the $40 trillion debt? How do you adjust for inflation on that?
0: That's an excellent question. I was talking about the other side of that coin earlier, where one of the strategies politicians use and central banks use to survive enormous debt is you inflate your currency. You pump more and more of your currency into the market so that that $1,000,000 you owed is much less significant today than it was when you borrowed it 5 years ago. Because $1,000,000 isn't worth what it used to be. So you can inflate your way out of debt. The problem is, folks, I think you're probably way ahead of me. That's an insidious tax. They've taxed your income. They've taxed your savings. They've reduced the value of everything you've busted your ass to get together in your life so they can continue to overspend to buy votes and to pay off their cronies. So, and I'm sorry. So how do you look at debt with that perspective?
1: So is the $40 trillion similar to the Spider-Man opening, not as big as it sounds adjusted for inflation to 6 years ago? Or is it the other way?
0: Well, yes. And that's why it's such a great question. Yes, except that our ability to pay it off has also been weakened, like at precisely the same.

0: prime rate. Yeah. Now, okay, so, all right, we got $40 trillion in debt. Good news, General Motors just sold, just paid, you know, $1 billion in taxes. Well, okay, so that $40 trillion ain't what it used to be. Neither is that $1 billion.
1: Yeah, that's a good point, because those go change at the same rate. Like, I don't have to pay a bill for the Spider-Man movie. The fact that it went up, if I did, then, you know, my money went up.
0: Right. Yeah. Yeah. And just so you know, and 90%, I'd really love to talk to, like, top political consultants. And I kind of asked Karl Rove this question when we were hanging out with him at the RNC a couple years ago. But what percentage of politics is aimed at people who have no idea what they're talking about?
1: We have asked that question to so many smart people, and they never answered honestly.
0: Oh, no, no.
1: Ever.
0: No, no.
1: They never even come close to say, look, we know, us political scientists behind the scenes know that whatever the number is, and it might be shockingly high, 28% of people don't have any idea what they're talking about. None.
0: I think you mean 78. But Charles Krauthammer hinted at that in his The Things That Matter. He said, look, politics is stupid and grubby, but if you win at that, then you get to do the things that matter. So I think those pros would tell you, well, yeah, the vast majority of people have no idea what they're talking about. Their eyes glazed over 1/5 of the way through your little explanation of inflating your way out of debt. And so all your efforts are wasted. I appreciate the effort. It's super cute. They'd pat me on the head and say, but I got to go get votes. And I get it. But what I was starting to say was, trust me, the politicians and the central banks of the world, they haven't heard my screed about inflating your way out of debt and said, oh, my God. No, they're like, yes, that's what we do. Of course, that's what we do, you silly fool. But no voters understand it.
1: Wow. Japanese robots take me now.
0: Chinese, but what?
1: Chinese robots take me now. I'm sorry. I was looking at the television. I just saw a race. Have you seen the race where they got the robots running and they run faster than Usain Bolt, but one of them runs off the track and straight into a wall?
0: No, but I wish I'd seen it. I think I have seen that. Yeah.
1: It's really good. Anyway, we've got other stuff on the way. Stay here.
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1: Wait a second. I was just asking Michael in his ear, how are the other jokes? And he gave me the so-so sign.
19: Yeah. No.
1: I remember last joke we played, I didn't even understand what it was. And I said, give me your best joke out of seven jokes. That was the best joke you had. And it was like, I don't even know what that was.
19: Well, we don't need crappy jokes.
1: We're better off with no joke than a bad joke.
19: There's no quota system here.
1: Nope, there's not. So they're all sucky?
19: No, they're not all sucky, but they're just not, you know, laugh out loud funny. I mean, you know, knee slapping funny.
20: How about the lovely cat Timph and the frat house cocaine bust joke? I want to hear that one.
21: 13 Penn State fraternity brothers were busted in a cocaine trafficking ring. Authorities got suspicious when they started making it to morning classes.
20: That's not good.
22: Fine is not our standard around here, sir.
1: What puts it above the Mendoza line for me is if it brings a story to the, so it's got like a news element and then a clever little comment. So we got that news story on, which I don't think we touched on yet. The big cocaine bust at a college. What?
20: Oh, yeah.
1: Okay.
20: The fact that they were having pledges, like, do the drug mule work is just,
1: that's astonishingly
20: cool. Ballsy.
1: Yeah.
20: What you're running a criminal enterprise. The idea is to keep as few people in the know as possible. Anyway, follow up on the national debt thing. It'll be very, very short. Very short. Not at all depressing. Well, slightly depressing. Very depressing. It's going to get worse because U.S. treasuries, what we use to borrow, to overspend, are getting more and more expensive because more and more the market is saying, you know how the U.S. was like rock solid and you knew they could repay their debt? And so we demand low interest rates because there's 100% chance we'll get our money back. Well, that's not true anymore. More and more people are saying, yeah, the U.S. is looking a little shaky.
1: Yeah.
20: And so those borrowing costs just keep rising. Oh, boy. Moving along.
1: So I can't believe how many people have asked me about the GOP-1 that I went on with. Clearly, I mean, they have all said it to me that I've been thinking about it myself. So there's pretty much two categories, people that are on it and people who are thinking about going on it, it seems.
20: Yeah.
1: And it's gone from, I guess the market got saturated really fast with people who have actual medical conditions because of obesity or diabetes or whatever, to people who are overweight, otherwise no problem, but wanted to lose weight, down to now it's the, I just want to lose a couple of pounds crowd, I guess, because lots of people are asking me, I'm like, I want to lose 5 pounds, 10 pounds, 15 or whatever. And how's it going? So there's going to be a lot of people on it in the near future. It's still weird. Maybe you get used to it after a while. The idea that it's 4 in the afternoon and you haven't eaten yet and it's never even crossed your mind. It's just weird. It's like, I probably should eat. The human body needs nutrition. So I'm having to work at making sure I get it. Oh, the reason I brought this up was, so I was talking to a dude over in the sales area, and his brother went on to it. He said, he looks frail now. And I said, that's not the look I'm going for. That is not, as a single man, frail is not what I'm trying to dial in. So I don't know how you avoid that at some point.
20: Yeah, well, it can cause you to lose muscle mass, so you have to keep exercising.
1: And you have to take in a tremendous amount of protein. I was doing the research on this. I don't even know how I'm going to get that much protein. I'm going to have to sit here eating eggs the entire time. I'm talking to you, chomping on eggs the entire show. Yeah.
20: All right. So here's your tease I'm not going to pay off. Piece in the Washington Post, why you should never walk barefoot on a hotel carpet. I had to stop reading it. Because if I didn't, I would never be able to stay in a hotel again.
1: Wow. I want to hear
20: so
1: this.
20: Obvious. Gross.
1: Obviously, I want
20: no,
1: to hear
20: I'm
1: this.
20: Not going to tell you. No.
1: I got to know this.
20: No,
1: and,
20: I can't.
1: And you're probably talking about, I wonder what level of hotel they're talking about. I stayed in among the crappiest. Well, it wasn't that bad, but it was the dingiest hotel. That's true. Dingiest hotel I've ever stayed in my life. We'll have to talk about that later. I mean, they hadn't changed a thing in that hotel since 1978, guaranteed.
19: Was this an hourly hotel?
1: And everything was the same shade of yellow, not on purpose. Either because the plastic stuff had faded, because back in the day you could smoke in your rooms and so everything had smoke damage, or that was the color of the day. Between those three things, everything in the room was the same shade of kind of smoke-stained yellow.
20: Wow.
1: The outlets, the tub, the tile, the carpet.
20: Welcome to Dingy Ass Suites. Do you have a reservation?
1: I wish I'd have taken a video of it. I don't know why I didn't. We got there so late and I was so tired, but it was like a museum. I said, oh my God, it had a stove and stuff. It was like one of those kind of places, but it was all 70s equipment. Really wild. I got to tell why later at some point. If you miss it, get the podcast.
0: Armstrong and Getty.
1: Hey, Armstrong and Getty here, and if you're up before dawn and still at it when the sun goes down, you've got the kind of grit that made this country great.
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24: They put out the welcome mat in Africa.
25: I'm Dave Anthony, Fox News. 20 people kicked out of the U.S. in the Trump deportation push arrived today in Liberia, which has agreed to accept 1,200 illegal immigrants removed from America. And while they're from other countries, Liberia will let them seek asylum there. A boat captain in New York who's here illegally may also be sent packing by Homeland Security.
26: The feds tell us he crossed the border back in 2007. How did he get in? Well, they say he just lied to agents and told them he was an American citizen. Now, Manuel Ernesto Hernandez Humano is in federal custody. He is accused of running an illegal boat charter tour in New York Harbor. And they say this was going on for quite some time. Earlier this month, one of those tours turned deadly. The boat capsized, killed a 27-year-old mom and her 5-month-old baby.
25: Fox's Alexis McAdams in Virginia, a man on U.S. illegally is charged with murder, accused of stabbing a woman to death on Monday. Testimony's over already today at Lindsay Clancy's triple murder trial in Plymouth, Massachusetts, after a final defense witness.
27: The defense is arguing that Lindsay Clancy was hearing voices that told her to kill herself and her children, and therefore she was going through a postpartum psychosis temporary that caused her to kill her children. She did not know what she was doing was wrong.
25: Fox's Brian Yannis outside the court where hundreds of Clancy supporters wore pink standing hand in hand this morning. Iran is pushing back to President Trump's threat to carry out a new operation he calls an economic D-Day, saying it would only lead to further U.S. defeat. This amid stalled talks over Iran's nuclear program in the Strait of Hormuz.
4: Regional intelligence sources tell Fox News that there are growing indications of economic hardship inside of Iran as a result of the U.S. naval blockade and economic isolation. Reports indicate that inflation in Iran has reached 89%. The conflict is clearly shifting to economic warfare, and the question now is whether or not this pressure will lead to a deal or a return to war.
25: That's Trey Yingst. 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
5: WMBD Radio Local News, I'm Stace Keen. Residents in Chillicothe are questioning city leaders after they received notices that the city's drinking water didn't meet Illinois Class 1 groundwater quality standards. Public Works Superintendent Sean Sutherland told the crowd one out of the city's seven wells had tested for high levels of two forever chemicals known as PFAS.
6: Educate yourself and please get a hold of me or the city. The city has nowhere said that you cannot drink the water.
5: 25 News reports those results were in on August 5th, and the notification was sent out in the residents' water bills, each containing a tiny URL link that would lead them to the required notification information. Construction and students moving back will likely cause traffic congestion at Bradley University this weekend. BU Police Chief Brian Joshko says parking restrictions are already in place as the students begin moving back.
7: Friday evening is when we will start to close down the vast majority of the parking lots around the campus area.
5: Joshko says those restrictions won't be too bad until Saturday when the lane restrictions start at 6 a.m. on University near Main and Bradley. Bradley Avenue will also turn into a one-way on Saturday from University to Institute. And Shamar Greenlee is due in court today. He's the Peoria man charged with leaving the scene of a crash which claimed the life of a 17-year-old last month. Greenlee is facing up to 15 years behind bars if convicted. More news in 30 minutes or as it breaks, and always at WMBDRadio.com.
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1: The 25 News First Alert forecast features lower humidity and plenty of sunshine for the second half of Thursday as high pressure remains in control. We'll introduce some changes into our forecast, mainly for the second half of the day on Friday. A slow-moving cold front will work its way through, driving the chance for some scattered showers and thunderstorms, mainly for our Friday evening. Thankfully, no severe weather is expected, but a few pockets of locally heavy rainfall are possible. Otherwise, expect plenty of dry time into the weekend proper. I'm 25 News First Alert meteorologist Valent Solivari for WMBD Radio.
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16: Today, Trump said that the U.S. is currently not engaged in any talks with Iran. Yeah. Well, we're out of missiles, so now we're hitting them with the silent treatment.
1: Made me laugh, even though it's a horrifying idea. More on the wars, and that was plural on purpose, in a second.
20: If you don't know why we're taking out your missile batteries, I'm not going to tell you. Coming up, friends. Education has been solved. How to teach the kids, how to teach them successfully, miraculous cure, because of progressive politics, the education establishment and the media are trying to ignore it. Get your bandana, get your axe handle. You're going to want to go to the streets. I'm going to tell you about the Mississippi miracle a little bit later on. It's actually, it makes me angry when something that would be so good is suppressed. The fact that it's been identified and everybody can do it is good news. But that battle coming up a little bit later on. Plus, I have been browbeaten by Jack and Katie and Michael into bringing you the why you should never go barefoot in a hotel room story, even though I was so disgusted I had to stop reading it halfway through, partly because I got to check into a hotel tomorrow, for the love of God. So,
1: Katie read it and said it's pretty bad.
20: Oh, Katie. Yes.
17: The words that rhyme with schmeekle fatter.
20: That's if only it were just fecal matter. Stay with us. You'll be grateful for the fecal matter.
1: Can I get the room with only fecal matter? I will say at the front desk.
20: It's an extra $10. Oh, that's fine. That's okay.
1: Whatever the cost.
20: Oh, boy.
1: Okay, so we got that story coming up. I was about to do the most uncomfortable transition tease ever.
20: Oh no. Do we need transition music?
1: Yeah. Anything.
20: Michael, you'd be so kind. Anytime a transition is just too jarring, we go with the transition music.
1: Because this is like the most serious story on earth. That's good. We haven't talked at all about that woman who murdered her kids who clearly went crazy.
20: Oh yeah, the postpartum psychosis thing. Yeah.
1: That's a damned interesting story. Is she guilty of something? Should she be in a loony bin? Should she not? It's not her fault at all because she went crazy.
17: Have they confirmed that that's actually what happened, or is she just utilizing that as a defense?
20: I have not heard any persuasive argument that it's phony.
17: Okay.
20: That's not to say that I've heard every word of testimony and I should be trusted, but no, I have not heard her. I mean, like, everybody close to her is testifying that she was seriously struggling and begging for help.
1: Oh, and telling people I'm not safe to be around. And
20: right. And my brain isn't working right. Yeah. So, you know, one of the reasons I haven't brought up the story on the show is that human beings yearn for justice. It's part of our DNA. It's in all of our legal codes, our religions, just everything. We crave justice. And sometimes there are things that are horrible and there's no win there. Mm-hmm. All there is tragedy and sadness. And this might be one of those. So, oh boy.
17: So, Joe, I think you were off. When I called in while I was on maternity leave, but I dealt with pretty
20: I've
17: severe.
20: I've been a little off since childhood, well, Katie. I mean, but anyway,
17: you were not on the show. You've been off permanently,
20: yes.
17: But you know
20: yes.
17: what I mean. But I called in and I talked to Jack. One of the biggest hurdles that I've had to jump after having our son was postpartum anxiety.
20: Yeah,
17: and it shut me down big time. So this is a very real thing, and that's why there's hotlines to call for stuff like this. But when I was reading this story, I mean, if she's not just using that as a defense, this is really a legit issue that needs to be handled. Yeah.
1: And in my not deep dive on this, but following a little bit every day on the news, there's lots of, like Joe was talking about, texts, emails, phone calls, conversations where she's telling people,
17: Yeah.
1: Yeah.
20: Yeah.
1: I'm suicidal. Yeah. I'm homicidal. I'm out of my mind.
20: Right. My brain isn't working. Yeah. And the postpartum depression thing is pretty well known. It affects, is it one out of five or six women?
17: It's one in eight, and then one in five actually get help.
20: Okay, but anxiety is rarer than that, but it's not rare, and postpartum psychosis is pretty damn rare. But
1: thank God.
20: I mean, given the number of live births in the United States, if it's one out of 1,000, well, then you've got dozens of women, dozens and dozens of women who are suffering from it. So it needs to be better understood, and you know, people recognize it and say, oh, this is X, because if you know what something is, you're much more likely to know what to do about it, even if it's very, very difficult. But yeah, it's just so sad.
17: I think it's great that you guys are talking about it, because I know when I started feeling it, like I kind of knew what it was, but I was embarrassed because I felt like, why I'm strong. Why am I feeling this way? And I neglected it for like 2 weeks before I finally went, okay, I gotta do something about this.
1: Wow.
17: Yeah.
20: There are some people who I love very much who have suffered from some pretty serious anxiety problems. And the way it was described to me is your fight or flight goes into like fourth gear.
17: Yeah.
20: And you can look around and say, this is not rational. There's no reason for me to be feeling like, and feeling is the wrong word. My brain chemicals are telling me there's a guy with a knife coming through my door.
17: Yeah.
20: Biological reaction, neurological reaction. How terrible.
17: Yeah. And I was telling Jack about this. There's something called phantom crying. So I was in the, I can't tell you, I was in the shower and I jumped out of the shower three different times because I thought I heard my son screaming.
1: Oh,
17: and
1: he
17: was just sleeping, but my brain kept playing his cry back and I kept running out because I thought something was wrong
1: with
17: him.
1: That would drive you crazy.
17: Throughout the night, probably like 15 times a night, I heard him screaming.
20: Oh, Lord.
17: Dead asleep. And it's, you know, and especially if, you know, your loved ones deal with anxiety prior to this, you're way more susceptible. And I've been dealing with anxiety since I was like 16. So when it hit, I was like, okay, I kind of know what this is, but I felt insane. I felt insane.
20: Yeah. Wow.
1: Man, we all get dealt a hand of cards. Like I got two kids. One of them has serious anxiety problems, always has, and probably always will. And then the other one, I couldn't make anxious. There's no way. Shouldn't you care about this? How do you not care about this?
17: I long for that.
1: He does not get worried about anything.
20: Wow. Yeah. And it's all getting more and more in the modern world for reasons we've discussed many times, and you know, everybody's kind of groping for the right answer.
1: I'm definitely closer to my other son with the I probably should care about this, but I just don't. I just I'm good with the, is there a name for anti-anxiety? People who don't get anxious enough about various things. I was having this conversation with my brother because he's a worrier, which is kind of fits in with the whole anxiety thing.
20: Yeah.
1: And I was giving him examples of things that I probably should worry about and I don't worry about. I hadn't seen my driver's license in like a year. I had no idea where it was. He said, that would drive me crazy. I said, I just figured it'll turn up. He said, what if you get pulled over? I'm sure they could look it up. I have a driver's license. I just don't have the physical driver's license. I'm sure I'd be fine. And I went, how often do you get pulled over? I said, never. So I'm not worried about it. Oh my God. He couldn't believe that I wasn't like dealing with it that day. I was like, I haven't even dealt with it in the last year.
20: What is the opposite of anxious? Not giving a crap?
17: Not giving an F-ist.
20: Clueless? No, that's not right.
0: Apathy?
20: I know. Well,
1: apathy's pretty good.
20: As I am a planner and you are not, it's definitely, I've noticed this tendency through our careers. But, you know, it is what it is.
1: Well, I know, it's like my
20: what are you going to do? Be different.
1: I don't plan vacations, and I've talked to a lot of people who say that would just drive them crazy, not knowing where they're, not having their hotel booked. I don't know, hotel booked? I don't know where we're going to stay. I don't have the slightest idea.
20: Yeah, see, I
1: don't know where we're going. I don't know any of those things.
17: Oh, my God. I would just explode with anxiety if I did that.
1: Yeah, and I can't even imagine being concerned about it. Like, I can't, it's difficult. I believe that it's true for other people, but I can't, like, feel, like, caring about, yeah, I'm driving all day long. At some point, I'll get tired and we'll stay somewhere. I don't know.
20: What is the opposite of anxious? An extreme in the other direction.
17: We'll just call
1: dumb?
17: It Jack.
1: Could be dumb.
20: That's a good one. No, as a guy who, and I hope this is fairly evident, I kind of like words. I'm fascinated by this. I'm going to fixate this on this all day long.
1: The opposite of anxious. Somebody who goes too far the other direction.
20: Yeah, too far the other way.
0: Mm-hmm. Yeah, how about just carefree?
1: Could be.
20: That's not bad, Michael. It's still got a positive ring, and I'd like it to be more insulting.
1: Yeah, well, why it shouldn't have some... Carefree works as a term to describe, I think, not worrying about things you shouldn't worry about. But there are things I should be more concerned about, and I'm not. So
20: apathetic?
1: That's where you got to factor it in.
20: Is it apathetic? Heedless?
1: It's funny watching it in someone else because my oldest is the same way. It's
0: unconcerned?
1: Like, unconcerned. How do you not care about this? I don't know.
17: As someone who deals with, like, caring about everything way too much, that sounds like a dream.
20: Yeah.
1: It's kind of nice.
20: I wish I could take a pill. It's funny, though. You're talking about your son. It was like, so when we first got started in talk radio in 1998, we had bosses and people around us who really wanted us to do traditional talk radio, where you'd come up with a topic, then you'd set the table for like 3-4 minutes, then you'd take calls for the rest of the hour. One topic,
17: no!
20: 1 hour, every hour. And I get it. That was the way it had been done. We didn't really want to do that. But one topic we quickly discovered didn't work is, why don't you care about this? Why don't people care about the national debt?
1: Right.
20: If people don't care, they don't care about why they don't care.
1: Took us a while to figure out we're getting no calls on why don't you care about this?
20: So going to your son and saying, you've got to stop caring about this. He doesn't care about caring about it. So he's not going to care about it. You're wasting your time.
1: We have some breaking news we should mention, and then maybe we'll dig into more of it before we come back. All right?
20: Don't, for God's sake, in the next 5 minutes, walk barefoot on a carpet in a hotel till we come back, okay?
1: All right. Eric Swalwell, he was congressperson in California, wanted to be a U.S. senator, wanted to be president at one point.
20: Nancy, did the bang bang with fang fang.
1: Nancy Pelosi protege ended up, he was sleeping with a Chinese spy and a variety of other things. Eric Swalwell reportedly stopped at the airport. All his electronic devices were seized. The FBI seized additional evidence from his home today. And we'll have more of the details coming up on that. They raided his home and stopped him at the airport and took all his stuff.
20: Did the bang bang with fang fang. Now he's headed for Sing Sing. I'm Joe Getty. Is Sing Sing still open? I don't think
1: any chance he's actually a Chinese spy or something?
20: Don't know. You don't bust the trust.
1: Oh, that's right. He got kicked out of that guy's house for busting the trust.
20: That's right. And you don't bust the trust. You certainly shouldn't.
1: Anyway, so lots on the way. Stay here.
2: Armstrong and Getty.
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1: We'll try to get the details on the whole Eric Swalwell story. That's something. I hope it's not just a Cash Patel Trump punishing people you hate thing. Swalwell's definitely got, you know, serious issues with his Chinese spy girlfriend. But anyway, more on that later.
20: Indeed. Plus, education's been solved in America. It's absolutely been solved, but blue states are ignoring it because it doesn't work for A, teachers' unions, and B, politicians. And it is so sad. You're going to want to grab a pitchfork and a bandana and take to the streets. Anyway, but the good news is the answer has been found. But this quickly, the crew has talked me into this. I didn't want to do it. Here's this hotel inspector with AAA. And she does white glove tests.
1: I want
20: and
1: that
20: stuff.
1: Job. That'd be fun.
20: Oh, I'm not sure it would be. But she couldn't find something, I guess, in her hotel room one night, and she had white tights on and kind of crawled around for like 20 seconds. to look under the bed and under things. At the end of the inspection, I had brown. Oh, she was doing an inspection. I had brown circles on my white pantyhose, said the Virginia-based inspector. And TV remotes and light switches regularly appear on the list of germiest spots in hotel rooms, but carpets, for some inexplicable reason, often get away clean, so to speak. Hotel carpeting is a germ trap.
1: Was this at a Motel 5 or a Super 7? I mean, what level of hotel was it?
20: Well, see, that's the problem. Now, in a couple of our beloved markets, we endorse zero-res carpet cleaning. They do a fabulous job in a lot of ways. And they made the point to us years and years ago, a carpet is a filter. And like every filter, it must be either replaced or cleaned because it catches stuff. That's what a filter is. And shoe dust, dirt, pollen, mold, spores, pesticide, anything that can be tracked in, any body stuff, hair, and then the little sons of guns that eat that stuff for a living, nature's trash men, these tiny little mites and microorganisms and the rest of it in the carpets. A dirty carpet is teeming with life. And then as you walk across it, it kicks it up into the air. It's a lot of it's invisible and gets into your clothes and your bedding or into your lungs or whatever. Oh, my God. It's such a bad story.
2: I hate every element of this.
1: Well, what's the thing on the list that grossed you out the most, Katie or Joe?
2: I saw someone part of this said when people scratch and the skin flakes.
1: Yeah. Obviously that's true. It's just the sort of thing we try not to think about, I guess.
20: Yeah, yeah. Maybe the worst part other than the little bugs is people track in like everything they step in outside, and cuz the carpets aren't like thoroughly clean, that includes poo-poo, of course.
1: Who's dog walking and human poo? Fecal. Where do you walk?
20: It happens.
2: Anywhere in California.
20: Yeah. But reports have detected all sorts of horrendous bacteria as well.
1: Suggest? You put on those little plastic booties over your shoes before you go in, then sit down on the bed, take off your shoes, put the plastic booties back on, and never let your feet touch the carpet?
20: The short takeaway, because we don't have enough time for anything more, is no skin-to-skin. Just avoid skin-to-skin contact with the carpeting to whatever extent is possible.
1: Ew. Take flip-flops, yes. I guess, with you.
20: Yeah.
1: Walk around in flip-flops.
20: Slippers, yeah.
1: All right.
20: Gross.
3: Armstrong and Getty.
1: When police searched the car of the man who assassinated a Minnesota lawmaker and her husband in their own home, they found a notebook inside a handwritten list of 11 websites, not weapon sites, data brokers.
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0: Fox News, I'm Therese Crowley. A pivotal day for the defense of Lindsey Clancy begins with women standing silent in pink, holding hands in support. A chaplain testifies for the jury to determine did postpartum psychosis and a voice in her head make the nurse and mother incapable of knowing it was wrong to kill her three kids. Defense lawyer Kevin Reddington tells Fox what's next.
3: Cross-examine their experts. They're going to put them on today. And then I'll probably have a Zoom tomorrow with one more witness.
4: Okay. Do you expect court to go again for the rest?
3: The argument should be Monday, hopefully.
0: President Trump announcing the most crushing economic operation ever taken, economic D-Day against Iran and any trading partner. Intelligence reports inflation in Iran up 89%. State Farm insured drivers are getting dividend checks. 49 million drivers share $5 billion. 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
8: 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Students in Pekin District 108 are getting a few extra days of summer vacation thanks to the district's new bus service. District officials have called for emergency days today and tomorrow, keeping the kids home because all-town bus couldn't get the job done. Officials say they're not willing to risk the safety of students while they scramble to fix bus routes and schedules. School is set to resume on Monday. You'll find the district's full statement posted at WMBDRadio.com. OSF Healthcare St. Francis Medical Center has received the American Heart Association's Get With The Guidelines Heart Failure Bronze Quality Achievement Award for its ongoing commitment to improving outcomes for folks with heart failure, including shortening hospital stays and increasing healthy days at home. Participating hospitals qualify for that award recognition by demonstrating sustained performance in delivering quality care for patients with heart failure. The Great Heights Jamboree is happening this Saturday in Peoria Heights. Village Board of Trustees member Teresa Simmons says there'll be continuous entertainment from noon until 11 o'clock at night.
9: We're going to have food vendors. We're going to have music all day, Central Illinois Band Club, New Cats. We're going to have Frank's Hot Dog Contest.
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10: The 25 News First Alert forecast features lower humidity and plenty of sunshine for the second half of Thursday as high pressure remains in control. We'll introduce some changes into our forecast, mainly for the second half of the day on Friday. A slow-moving cold front will work its way through, driving the chance for some scattered showers and thunderstorms, mainly for our Friday evening. Thankfully, no severe weather is expected, but a few pockets of locally heavy rainfall are possible. Otherwise, expect plenty of dry time into the weekend proper. I'm 25 News First Alert meteorologist Valent Solivari for WMBD Radio.
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1: The former engineering director claims that under Mark Zuckerberg's leadership, growth and engagement are often prioritized over child safety. 29 states are suing Meta, alleging that the company intentionally designed its platforms to get young people addicted. Meta has denied the allegations and faces up to $1.4 trillion in penalties.
2: There was some interesting testimony in that trial in Oakland yesterday. We'll get to a little bit later where, Zuckerberg's not a good guy. I don't think he should be on the hook for $1 trillion for this, but he's not a good guy. That's my headline. I'm excited to go back to my kids' school. I sometimes volunteer at lunchtime. They need parent volunteers to do, I don't know what we're even doing there, but walking around saying hey. But I can't wait to go for the first time now that they've banned cell phones. What it will look like. It'll look like the school time when I was a kid. They banned cell phones. So everybody's going to be looking at each other or talking or something.
3: Respecting everybody's privacy, of course. I can't wait to hear about that. Mm. Fabulous. Speaking to the kids and education, that sort of thing. It occurs to me we should probably do a podcast with Kelsey Piper. She is a thinker and educated writer and that sort of thing. But let me just read this sentence to you. This month, the Department of Education released its latest edition of the National Assessment of Educational Progress, the standardized test better known as the Nation's Report Card. The results have left me blazing with rage. In my home state of California, she writes, for instance, only 30% of public school fourth graders can read proficiently. Fully 41% cannot even read at basic level, which is to say they cannot really understand and interpret written text at all.
2: Keeping in mind that proficient is a they ain't pushing it hard on these proficient levels.
3: Right. Well, imagine 41% can't even read at the basic level. Eighth graders,
2: 41%?
3: As you might expect, look almost as bad. Yes.
2: Wow.
3: Yes. The numbers have been tumbling downhill in California and more widely across the U.S. for years now, and not just because of the pandemic. Nationwide, the scores are going down, down, down, except in several states, happen to be southern states, with Mississippi leading the charge. They have fixed it. They have cured it. They have instituted the sort of reforms that could... I almost said easily. Well, that's the point. It's not easy. It should be easily done in all 50 states. We know how to do much, much better. And I can hit you with some of the stats. And people, she writes, like to talk about the Mississippi miracle without drilling down on what they're doing, because it hasn't been a miracle at all. And in case you don't follow education, it's not that they've brought the kids who aren't doing well up, or even that Mississippi has stopped underperforming and now they're doing about as well as everyone else. No, they haven't just caught up to your state. They are now wildly outperforming it. If you live where I do in Oakland, California, and you cannot afford private education, you should seriously consider moving to Mississippi for the substantially better public schools. Black students are as likely to be basic or above readers in Mississippi, where the median black household income was $37,000, as a national top performer, Massachusetts. Mississippi is educating everyone better. The top students, the middle students, the not so good students.
2: I think
3: everyone, and they are crushing the blue states.
2: I've got one kid in public school, and so I've always never know what to say about public schools or some of my experiences, because I don't want to piss people off. I don't want to put my kid in a position where teachers are glaring at him, maybe, or...
3: I'd be happy to say those things. This is Joe Getty. My kids are grown. I will say a number of things about government schools.
2: And then also the experience that we've all had where both my kids in public school have had teachers that were just amazing. I mean, like, they should get some sort of award from the president. The
3: heroes.
2: Amount of effort and care that they put into the classroom and each student is just beyond anything I'm capable of. Just amazing. But in general, at the higher levels of middle management and everything like that, what I have found at public schools is, and it shocked me to find this out, they literally do not care whether your kid learns or not. They literally don't care if your kid graduates from high school and can't read and can't do math. They actually don't care. I don't know how they sleep at night. I don't know how they look at themselves in the mirror.
3: Right.
2: I don't know how they live with themselves, pushing kids through school who can't read or do math at a basic level, all right, because we get a certain amount of money from the state and the federal government for having butts in the seat however many days a year, and we don't hold people back anymore, and blah, blah, blah, blah, blah. I don't know how you live with yourself. I really don't. It's unconscionable what you're doing in public schools.
3: That's why Kelsey, who we're quoting here, says she's blazing with rage, and she should be. Oh, by the way, Mississippi and Louisiana and a couple of other southern states that are having these wonderful, wonderful results right now, Tennessee, they're doing it with far less money.
2: So
3: the blue states.
2: That always has to come up. Don't make it about we need more money. I almost said it.
3: Just say it.
2: Bull S, you need more money. As we all know, there are examples all over the place, particularly in California, where we're spending more money, adjusted for inflation even, per pupil than we ever have, and we're getting worse results. So shut up with the there's not enough money. All right? Yeah, well, just stop with that.
3: What they want is money. They don't want educated kids. They want money.
2: So getting to the unconscionable, how do you look at yourself?
3: And then I've got to get to the how they actually fixed it. Go ahead.
2: We might have to do this for an hour and a half. But
3: that's fine. We should. I think, and I've said this many times, and I stand by this, this is America's biggest problem.

0: the ideology? I mean, because they're not like consciously doing it. Because I've been in meetings with my own kid who's now in a different school, but where they said, and he's now up to this grade level in this. And I discovered quite quickly on my own, no, he's not. He's not even close. Why did you sit there and look me in the eye? And I know you're a good person. Why did you pretend he's okay when he's not? What is going on there?
1: Right, right.
0: What is that? So, again, it's a combination of protecting the bureaucracy and a weird ideology. Well, this is our method, so it must be good. Or something. I don't know. But it's a disaster.
1: So if you're not particularly progressive, the kids in Mississippi and several other states, all students are doing much, much better. If you are a progressive, know that in these states, particularly students of color and poor students are doing so much better than they are in blue states. You are a liar and a hypocrite and an awful human being if you don't dig into this and understand it. You are a virtue signaling hypocrite and a liar, because these kids can be helped. So some of you know some of this already, but these states all have a common playbook, and you know some of it. She's actually interviewing a guy who worked in the Louisiana Department of Education, which has done amazing work, too, in turning around their woeful schools. And now they're actually beating some much, much, much more affluent blue states. Number one, teach phonics. Phonics-based early literacy programs reject the trendy and fully debunked whole language method that encouraged students to vaguely guess at words based on context. It became super popular out of the teachers' colleges.
0: Yeah. Yeah. That was a new thing for my kids. I'd never heard of it in my life, and they did sight words. It was a dumb idea, you know. So that's an easy fix. You just abandon something that didn't work and go back to something that did work.
1: Yeah, you got to teach the teachers how to do it now, because you've got several generations of teachers who don't understand it themselves.
0: God, my kids grew up with sight words. What a dumb idea.
1: And just as an aside, and we can talk about this all day because it's incredibly important. Because I knew immediately how bad an idea that was, having taught three children how to read, my own children volunteered in classrooms for years and blah, blah, blah. I thought, oh my God, this is a nightmare. This is terrible. And it dawned on me with incredible clarity. If you are a PhD demanding a very high salary as an administrator of this, that, and the other, you can't justify it by going with the status quo. Why would I bother to pay you all this money for just implementing the plans that are well understood, time honored, and everybody knows they are? You've got to, quote unquote, innovate. You've got to be on the cutting edge to justify your salary in these positions. We don't need them.
0: The idea, if you've never heard it, like you didn't get sight words, was no. The way people learn to read, they've discovered, is not like the word thunder. TH makes the sound soft, not phonics like that. No, the brain is designed to take in a word in its entirety. So we learn them looking at the entire word. What is this word? Thunder. That's called sight words. And that's the way they taught kids to read. And it didn't work very well.
1: No, it's
0: because that's not the way the brain learns to read, it turns out.
1: So more on the solution in a moment after a word from our friends at Blue Collar Dollar. 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
1: So this part of the story that got the most attention, teaching phonics, is super important, and you should indeed teach phonics, she writes. But making schools adopt the approach took more than a mere nudge. The Southern

0: surge states have tried earmarked funding, guidance to districts, and outright mandates to accomplish universal adoption. And the states made serious commitments to doing that. But it's only one part. You have to ensure that teachers understand how to use the curriculum. And also you have to browbeat a lot of administrators and teachers into doing this. Because as we've said many times, it is so much easier to fool someone than to convince them they've been fooled.
1: Well, I don't.
0: And so you have people stubbornly clinging to their trendy, stupid way that never worked.
1: Yeah. I don't know. I don't think teachers usually have a choice, right? So one of my kids' teachers, both my kids' kindergarten teachers, by the way, now long since retired, one of your legendary teachers that when she finally retired, you know, all these people came back, blah, blah, blah. Everybody loved her. She was teaching sight words. I'm sure she was told by the district, this is what you got to do now after 40 years of teaching. It's not like you get a choice. So the, you know, it's that or quit.
0: Right. So the second and third pillars of the solution coming up after a break.
1: God dang it, that's a maddening topic. How do you not just look at the results, and it's been this way for years, how do you not just look at the results and think, hello, red flag, need a change, ain't
0: ideology
1: working.
0: Ideology blinds people completely.
1: God, I'd say. Okay, more on the way.
2: Armstrong and Getty.
3: You're still glowing, flirting, grooving. 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
1: The way we get caught up in like Trump's helipad or whatever we end up discussing instead of schools are failing. And it's been obvious for years.
0: Yeah, and a lot of it's progressive politics. And I almost hate to throw that in because it's so important that we ought to keep politics the hell out of it. But you just can't keep it out. Apparently, I've got a story about the teachers union that'll make you want to throw rocks. Randy Weingarten, the worst person in America. But anyway, I wanted to finish up the three-tiered approach that Mississippi and several other southern states have implemented to turn around their reading and math for little kids and middle-sized kids. It's been believably successful. They are now surpassing all the blue states that are throwing enormous amounts of money at it. Those blue states where they're teaching, kids about the gingerbread person and the rest of it, they are just roaring by the poor southern states. Number one, as we mentioned earlier, teach phonics and teach your teachers how to teach phonics. And that's the second tier of the three pillars, really, is a scaled system of training those teachers on the curriculum. Most teaching you get as a teacher is not training on the curriculum. Teachers already undergo a lot of training, and it's mostly a waste of their time.
1: Shock.
0: Because they're training them in the wrong things. Billions of dollars are spent and largely wasted and received every year on professional development for teachers that is curriculum agnostic. It's aimed at generic disembodied teaching skills without any reference to specific curriculum.
1: I say for the third time, shock.
0: Yeah, and any independent study of this sort of thing, Johns Hopkins, for instance, I'm looking at one, says, oh my God, this is complete waste of time and money. And so Mississippi, for instance, improved its training through a 2013 law mandating that elementary school teachers receive instruction in the science of reading. It also sent coaches directly into low-performing classrooms to guide teachers on how to use the material. Mississippi started with teacher training. Tennessee and Louisiana added teacher training in different years, but they all came together to the realization that this is incredibly important. The third pillar, she writes, is everyone's least favorite, but it's equally crucial. Number three is clear accountability at the district level, at the school level, at the educator level, and at the student and parent level. Keeping in mind, blue states like California have eliminated all accountability. You don't have to know how to spell cat to get a high school diploma. They've eliminated those tests in the name of equity or racism or something. So one of the key pillars to educating people, kids, have been eliminated in blue states. It's insidious. It's obscene. Here's what they mean. This is super interesting. Accountability, of course, means standardized tests, requirements that students master reading before they're advanced to fourth grade, and rankings of schools based on performance. Accountability is no fun. When there aren't active political currents pushing for it, it tends to erode because the schools push back. The educator, the teachers, the administrators push back, but it's badly needed. Said this expert we've quoted once or twice already, schools have gotten very distracted. At the same time, many states have been loosening the incentive structures that exist to focus on reading and math knowledge and skills. I think you have to question that. I think you have to see that these states have all had stringent accountability as a core tenet, the ones that are working well, and have done it over successive administrations, even when it wasn't a popular thing to do. In Mississippi, a child who is not capable of reading at the end of third grade has to repeat the grade by law.
1: Oh, no, that's going to stigmatize them. Not as much as being illiterate when they're an adult.
0: Well, and the science makes your case even more strongly than you just did. It's a policy called third grade retention. Alabama and Tennessee have implemented it too now. Research has found that third grade retention does not harm students in non-academic ways and tends to help them academically. But of course, it is upsetting for kids, frustrating for families, and unpleasant for educators. Unfortunately, that's probably part of why that works. What matters most is not the students who are retained, but what the policy does to adult behavior, said an education reporter, Chad Alderman. Mississippi required schools to notify parents when their child was off track and to craft individual reading plans for those with reading deficiencies. In other words, the threat of retention may have shifted behavior in important ways for everybody.
1: Right. And that makes sense. But the problem that would be in like most of your public schools, like public schools I'm associated with, it would be very difficult to figure out, unless you're going to sit down and have your kid read aloud to you, and then, like, you have an understanding of where they should be at that grade. I don't even know how you would know that, because the school's not doing it for you. They're not giving you an accurate assessment of where they are.
0: Right. So why aren't schools doing the things we've been talking about? I want to get into that next hour. No more important thing in the world than this story.
1: One of the most frustrating things I've ever had in my life was when a group of people, like five people in a meeting, said, he's at this level. And I found out very quickly, no, he's not. Why did you tell me that? That's a freaking lie. Either you know that or you should know that or something.
0: Wrong incentives and disincentives. Yep.
1: If you missed a segment of the show, get the podcast Armstrong and Getty on demand.
0: More to come.
17: Armstrong and Getty.
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26: Uftering Chevy in Washington.
27: He says he'll crush them economically. I'm Carmen Roberts, Fox News. President Trump is vowing to impose an economic D-Day on Iran.
28: The president indicated that if any country provides a financial lifeline to the Iranians, they'll face their own economic consequences. The president posting to Truth Social saying, no one has given the Islamic Republic of Iran a greater opportunity to make a deal than me. Tragically for them, they have failed to take it. Therefore, today I am announcing the most crushing economic operation ever taken against any country. This will be economic warfare and isolation on an unprecedented scale.
27: Fox's Trey Yingston, Tel Aviv. Iran's Foreign Minister Araghchi says President Trump's economic D-Day will fail, dismissing it as a distraction from America's growing debt. As for that debt, it topped a record $40 trillion, fueled in part by military spending. Experts say it's already raising borrowing costs for Americans and sparking inflation. Stocks are in a slide under pressure from rising treasury yields, oil prices, and Walmart, which reported its slowest U.S. sales growth since 2020. And the Dow is down more than 440 points. U.S. crude is more than 2% higher at $86.37 a barrel. About 300 Lindsey Clancy supporters, many of them women wearing pink, gathered this morning outside the courthouse in Massachusetts where she is on trial for killing her three children. Clancy's legal team claims she was in a state of postpartum psychosis. This supporter explains why she showed up.
29: Because it's mental health. She wasn't in her right frame of mind.
27: But Fox's Brian Yenis tells us
30: the prosecution argues Lindsey acted intentionally, rationally, and swiftly, sending her husband on errands out of the house at the time of the killings. They've questioned the legitimacy of her own suicide attempt.
27: Testimony is over for the day. The trial resumes tomorrow, and the judge told the jury Friday will be a lengthy day. 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
3: WMBD Radio Local News, I'm Stace Keene. Residents in Chillicothe are questioning city leaders after they received notices that the city's drinking water failed to meet Illinois Class 1 groundwater quality standards. Public Works Superintendent Sean Sutherland told the crowd that one out of the city's seven wells had tested for high levels of two forever chemicals known as PFAS. 25 News reports those results were in on August 5th, and the notifications were sent out with residents' water bills, each containing a tiny URL link which led them to the required notification information. Bradley University has been named one of the nation's best undergraduate universities by the Princeton Review. Bradley earned strong ratings across several areas that were evaluated, including high marks for fire safety and academic professor accessibility. The university also received high marks for financial aid, quality of life, and admissions. The news comes as students begin moving back to the area today. Shamar Greenlee is due back in court today. He's the Peoria man that's been charged with leaving the scene of a crash that claimed the life of a 17-year-old last month. Greenlee is facing up to 15 years behind bars if convicted. There'll be nonstop entertainment in the Heights on Saturday. Poor Brothers Rob Matheson helped to pick the lineup for the Great Heights Jamboree.
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7: The 25 News First Alert forecast features lower humidity and plenty of sunshine for the second half of Thursday as high pressure remains in control. We'll introduce some changes into our forecast, mainly for the second half of the day on Friday. A slow-moving cold front will work its way through, driving the chance for some scattered showers and thunderstorms, mainly for our Friday evening. Thankfully, no severe weather is expected, but a few pockets of locally heavy rainfall are possible. Otherwise, expect plenty of dry time into the weekend proper. I'm 25 News First Alert meteorologist Valent Solivari for WMBD Radio.
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33: Yep.
32: David, I'll just say your line. What a time to be alive.
33: Yeah, dude, this is crazy, right? There's so much popping in the news right now, and it's just some of it's funny, some of it is unbelievably dark.
32: Yeah. So I'm guessing you want to start with dark.
33: Yeah, well, you know, you always try to start with the serious stuff and then end on the lighter note, right? That's the basic theory of broadcasting. So, Lindsay Clancy is a woman who strangled her three young children to death a few years ago, and she was, like, hearing voices, supposedly, suffering postpartum psychosis. She's bipolar. She, at the time, tried and failed to kill herself as well. Her murder trial has been going on for the last couple of weeks. Jurors were sent home early after just, like, an hour of testimony today. The judge says, well, expect a longer day tomorrow.
0: Okay.
33: The crazy side story here, because I get the intrigue. I mean, this is a horrible thing that occurred.
0: My goodness, yes.
33: But there are women online and now showing up outside the courthouse in person who are saying that Lindsay Clancy, who strangled her three children to death, is the victim. Because, like, she was asking for help and didn't get it. And they're all like, well, I identify with that because motherhood is hard. Like, what is going on here?
0: Yeah. There are people that had postpartum. They're like, I understand. And it's one thing to have the thought of maybe you could see where someone would lose their mind. But sure. To go out and rally?
33: Yeah, to go out and say, yeah, she shouldn't go to prison or she shouldn't be punished for this or really the husband's the bad guy in this. I mean, there's one lady who filmed herself watching the trial while holding her baby. And the caption was, same, Lindsay. No.
0: That's twisted.
33: This is a very, very mentally ill woman who murdered her children. Full stop. It's a tragedy. And I'm not saying that maybe she could have been helped along the way before it got to this point.
0: It seemed like she was sort of, you know, crying for help in different ways. And I know that the defense talked about that.
33: Yeah.
0: But still.
33: But this is not like, I don't want to say run-of-the-mill, because I know postpartum depression is a real thing, and it's something that physically and just my basic DNA, I will never experience. I can't.
0: Right. Or the amount of drugs they put her on.
33: Right. You just don't know what was going on. Right? But this is not run-of-the-mill, motherhood is really, really, really hard. We all know motherhood is really, really, really hard.
0: Yes.
33: This is a very mentally ill woman who murdered her children. But she's like a civil rights icon in the eyes of these weirdo women online. And they showed up to cheer her on outside the courthouse today. And this is the moment her defense attorney walked on by.
0: Yes. Wow.
1: Thank you.
2: Thank you.
11: Thank you.
1: Thank you.
0: Is anyone that's laughed at me when I say it's a spiritual battle in the country? I give you Exhibit A.
33: Yeah, you think about the last couple of years.
0: Mm-hmm. Yeah.
33: I mean, you've got leftists celebrating the death of Charlie Kirk. I don't know if you saw the video of some drag show.
12: I did.
33: Where they had a guy out there dressed like Charlie Kirk, and he's bleeding from the neck, and they're all having a great time.
12: Unreal.
33: That's evil, man. I don't understand how you get your kicks with that.
12: Well, the CEO shot in the back in cold blood.
33: Mm-hmm.
12: You know, and yet there are people who are there packing the courtroom that are in that love him for what he did.
0: Yes.
12: I mean, it's crazy.
0: Yes.
12: Killing people. God.
0: What do you think it is if you had to just chalk it up to something? Like we say 25 years ago, you couldn't have imagined the scenes that we're seeing now.
33: Yeah. I think a lot of it has to do with isolation, loneliness, and online culture, nihilism online.
0: I agree with you. And the way I understand it, and you can't, you know, just blame one social media entity, but TikTok seems to be the worst as far as perpetuating things that would destroy the country from within and just awful nihilistic thoughts.
33: Yeah.
0: And also targeting women.
33: Mm-hmm.
0: I'm sure you've read that sort of thing.
12: I think psychology plays into it as well.
0: Especially social media. They understand the psychology. They understand how to hook you.
12: Right.
0: And then it's the algorithm that just keeps feeding it.
12: The world of psychology sometimes. That would all of a sudden, we're supposed to feel terrible for these people because they have a mental illness.
0: Oh, gotcha. That's
12: you
0: what
12: know?
0: You're saying.
12: Yeah. And to think otherwise is just bad on your part. You know, I mean, David's right about the nihilism, though. It is at a fever pitch right now.
0: Oh, yeah. It's pretty dark.
12: It is dark. And
0: I mean, we're also seeing a time where socialists are rising in the country.
33: Yes.
0: People are voting for socialists. And even within voting Democrats, overwhelmingly they support socialism to capitalism.
12: Oh, yeah.
0: I mean, with, and of course, if you're, you know, clear thinking person, you would be thinking, were these people not taught about socialism around the world and what the end of that story always is?
12: No, they weren't.
0: Apparently not.
12: No, they weren't.
0: But switching to the CNN host that was getting personal with a DSA leader.
33: Yeah, I thought this was kind of remarkable. Co-chair of the Democrat Socialists of America, Ashiq Sadiq, was on CNN. The host, Boris Sanchez, drilled down on a statement his organization made last week. See, they praised Fidel Castro on what would have been his 100th birthday. 100 years of Castro.
0: Woo! Incredible leader.
33: And
0: organizer. Now, fantastic human.
33: I thought it was amazing because it was personal for Boris Sanchez, the CNN host, because his grandfather was part of Fidel's revolution. And as these things go, once the revolution was over, Boris Sanchez's grandpa got locked up.
0: Hmm. Well, yeah.
2: Fidel Castro locked my grandfather up, sentenced to 20 years for doing what you're doing now on live TV, for speaking his mind, for expressing himself freely, for trying to organize politically. So I wonder, again, how you think that lands with people who suffered under that dictatorship, who now you are trying to court as voters when your organization comes out and lauds 100 years of Castro. I don't think it would land that well with them, Ashiq.
14: We're seeing many people in the United States who are struggling under massive inequality in the United States. That's greater than it's been in over a century.
0: You okay, Scott?
12: Yeah. Here we go again. And what is it with these guys? And their squeaky little voices. What is it with them? It's just the whole bunch of them. Yeah.
0: Okay, keep going.
14: Inequality in the United States is higher than it's been in the Gilded Age. We're now returning to something.
2: So putting out
14: that
2: a statement about Fidel Castro courts those people.
14: We want to expand democracy everywhere in the United States, in Cuba, and everywhere else. And that does not come at the barrel of a gun. It doesn't come at under the threat of economic blockade. Yeah. That only makes that limits democracy everywhere.
12: Yeah.
14: So if we want to improve
2: and
14: conditions
2: Fidel Castro
14: for Cubans,
2: was a beacon of democracy.
12: Yeah.
14: I wouldn't say that. I think that the revolution in Cuba led to an expansion of things like universal health care.
12: Oh, my God.
0: And then it goes back to what you said before, David. These people are dumb.
33: They are dumb. They're absolutely dumb. And part of the reason is because, again, a lot of these folks are highly educated at elite institutions, but they've never had to test their ideas in the actual public square.
0: Right.
33: I'm sure this guy sounds brilliant among his like-minded comrades.
0: Probably so.
33: And they think, wow, very well spoken. But the moment you get a pushback, boy, healthcare.
12: That's true.
0: Oh, my gosh.
12: Twig Boys of America.
33: Yes.
0: Yes. Well, I don't know if you've seen the story, or a few stories, actually, out of Los Angeles. There was a proposal, the L.A. City Council, talking about, you know, having places for the homeless to go to have sex because they need privacy just like anybody else, right?
12: You're kidding. This is a joke.
0: You think I'm joking? I'll play you audio from the city council meeting. Okay, roll it. Go for it.
15: I'd like to propose that Los Angeles consider a pilot program for free hygienic sexual relief clinics, primarily serving the homeless and unhoused. This means equality. It means private sexual relief through masturbation or where appropriate and consensual with a partner, all funded by public tax dollars and managed with professional oversight. It's about allowing the homeless to have the same comforts and privacy that we have today.
12: Professional oversight.
0: Yes. It sounds like it's skit.
33: Hygienic sexual relief clinics is what they
12: call
33: them.
12: Yeah, that's crazy. That's nuts.
33: Like, holy cow. I was not prepared to get hit upside the head with that.
0: Yes. And 84 huts are already up.
33: Maybe.
0: Yes.
12: 84 sexual relief huts?
0: Correct. That's the way I understand it. They were open Monday because that audio is from a couple weeks ago.
12: Oh, my God.
33: So the clinics are just huts?
0: But yes. As a matter of fact, the New York Post story, a village of tiny homes has sprung up on the outskirts of L.A. as the battle to house homeless people took a dystopian turn. The 84 huts, which are only 70 square feet. Well, they are like tiny little homes.
33: Yeah, what that's they look plenty like. Of elbow room, I guess.
0: Oh, sure. And they had Karen Bass there for the grand unveiling. It's absolute insanity.
12: It just sounds like an Onion article.
0: I understand that.
12: It really does.
0: Yes. I totally understand what you're saying.
33: They were in a hut desert. So,
0: yes.
12: Welcome to Masturbation Mansion.
0: Well, and then they had this is a completely separate story of the public restrooms there. And people are like, someone come clean these. It's supposed to be the city that's cleaning these up, right? And it's not happening. And so they got a dude out there on the street that's saying, what are you seeing here? And you got different people going, this is like unbelievable. Somebody please come and clean these restrooms. Karen Bass, somebody.
16: Hi, Karen Bass. Can you do something about these public bathrooms that are supposed to be maintained by the city? And who's responsible for this bathroom?
17: The city.
16: The city.
17: The city of Los Angeles. They put this here for the people to use this.
16: What should the city be doing?
17: Coming down here looking at this and get this right or tear this thing down and put some more water in to clean this. Look at that. How can the people use this? You know, I'm letting disease just breathing in there.
0: Disease is breathing in there.
12: Well, I absolutely believe that, too.
0: Oh, it is.
33: Hygienic Bowel Relief Clinics is next.
0: It's insanity, man. Oh, yeah.
12: Oh, my God.
0: Oh, there's more from L.A., too. Oh. I think we're just scratching the surface.
12: Sexual relief clinic. All right.
0: No scratch and sniff. That's nasty. Oh, yeah. And the five stories we're watching today coming right up.

0: I'm not one to say I told you so, but I switched to Pure Talk over a year ago, and ever since, I've been telling people there's no better wireless company out there. Well, a few months ago, a massive survey was conducted. 123,000 people were asked to rate their wireless carrier in four categories: coverage, support, data, and overall value. 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
13: All right. The Markley, Van Camp, and Robbins Show. Jamie Markley, David Van Camp, Scott Robbins. You know what it's time for. The five stories we're watching today.
14: One, two, three, four, five.
15: Number five. In a bonkers turn of events, President Trump is apparently sitting down with his old fixer, Michael Cohen, for a podcast interview today.
13: That's unreal.
15: Cohen went scorched earth on Trump. Trump went scorched earth on him. Cohen went to prison. Trump's the president again. And, of course, Cohen was a star witness in the New York felony trial brought against Trump.
16: Well, this ought to be interesting.
15: Very much so, yes.
16: Wow, yeah.
15: It's kind of wild.
13: Do you think there's any chance Trump will win him over?
15: I think that's probably already happened, but Michael Cohen's always been a beggar. I know we got it. We're supposed to
16: exactly.
15: move on this segment, but I have to share the story again.
13: It is wild.
15: It was Michael Cohen's son's bar mitzvah.
13: Yes.
15: And he had been telling everybody that Donald Trump was going to speak. Donald Trump shows up like hours late.
13: Mm-hmm.
15: And then he had other stuff going on. He was a busy guy, but he made an appearance. Then he grabs the microphone on the stage and spends several minutes just roasting Michael Cohen in front of his son, his rabbi, everybody.
13: Oh, yeah. He's begging me to be here.
15: He's begging me to be here. Oh, my gosh. All right.
16: Wow.
15: Number four, the FBI seized former Representative Eric Swalwell's electronics from him at the airport, and they also went after him and his D.C. home in this investigation over sexual misconduct allegations. Number three.
13: Man, that is big.
16: Oh, yeah.
15: It is big. Yeah, they met him at the airport, and that dork was like, what do we do? What about my boarding pass? It's all online. It's all on the app now. Number three, after the murder of that 42-year-old woman in Fairfax County at the hands of an illegal alien, it is now being reported half of the suspects in Fairfax County's 8 2026 homicide cases are in the U.S. illegally.
16: Gosh.
15: This is a problem.
13: Yeah. Yes.
15: Number two, President Trump announced what he called Economic D-Day against Iran, warning that countries providing Tehran with financial support could face serious consequences. And then number one, admittedly, I am going to personal stereo the hell out of this countdown. This is my favorite story of the day. Gustavo Gordillo is the co-chair of the New York City Democratic Socialists of America. He's what I've referred to as Gay Gomez Adams.
13: Oh, yeah.
15: Got the pencil-thin mustache, all that.
16: Mm-hmm.
15: He claims that he's a union electrician. Here's the thing. The union put out a statement saying he failed his apprenticeship. They booted him because he wasn't showing up for work. And also, he didn't pay his dues. So they cut him off earlier this year. So if you're keeping score at home, the top socialist activist in New York City had his parents pay for his Yale degree. They also bought him a $1.5 million house in New York. He failed out of the only job he ever tried to work and didn't pay his bills.
16: You got fired from a union job.
15: Yes.
13: Okay.
16: Well, that's not every day you hear that.
15: Yes. These socialists are mostly, the leadership is mostly downwardly mobile trust fund dorks.
13: Yes. You've been saying that for a long time.
15: Those are the top five stories that we're watching today.
13: And that's just big proof of that. Do you want more from L.A.?
16: I do.
13: Okay. L.A. also, we were talking about this earlier, because they've opened up these little huts for the homeless to go either have sex or, you know, pleasure themselves. Because they deserve privacy is what this one person was saying. They've also voted to allow homeless camps to reopen around city parks. Remember, they were finally going to clean up the city parks and finally get it out of there, you know, the kids and everything else. No, the council voted to allow people to set up camps and live in parks after a proposal by DSA council member Hugo Soto Martinez.
16: Mm.
13: And the council voted 10-3 in favor of lifting anti-camping restrictions at more than a dozen parks and public spaces across Hollywood.
16: It's unbelievable.
13: Silver Lake and surrounding neighborhoods.
15: They need the votes. They need the activists to go in there and have them fill out the registration and ballots.
13: Is that what it is?
15: I think so, yeah.
13: It's unreal.
16: long as they knock before they enter the sugar shack.
15: You don't want to do that, yeah.
13: It does. It sounds like a joke that somebody made up when they were talking about it.
10: I'd like to propose that Los Angeles consider a pilot program for free hygienic sexual relief clinics, primarily serving the homeless and unhoused. This means equality. It means private sexual relief through masturbation or, where appropriate and consensual, with a partner.
13: Where are we?
15: Oh, boy.
13: More at What's Your Story coming up.
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20: Fox News, I'm CJ Pop. A short day in the trial of Lindsay Clancy, the Massachusetts mom accused of killing her kids.
21: We don't know why this jury was dismissed so early. About 2 hours into what was supposed to be a full day of testimony, the judge questioned them, but we don't know about what.
20: That's Fox's Brian Yenis in Plymouth. The judge said tomorrow will be a lengthy day. A sick juror cancels court in the multi-state youth addiction trial against Meta in Oakland, California. Meta is accused of targeting children and teens on those social media platforms like Facebook and Instagram. The United States sends 20 deportees to Liberia, part of 1,200 migrants that the African country will receive under a new deal. They arrived there earlier. The deal among the largest third country deportations driven by the Trump administration's crackdown on immigration. 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
22: WMBD Radio Local News. I'm Stace Keen. Residents in Chillicothe are questioning city leaders after they received notices that the city's drinking water didn't meet Illinois Class 1 groundwater quality standards. Public Works Superintendent Sean Sutherland told the crowd one out of the city's seven wells had tested for high levels of two forever chemicals known as PFAS.
23: Educate yourself and please get a hold of me or the city. The city has nowhere said that you cannot drink the water.
22: 25 News reports those results were in on August 5th, and the notification was sent out in the residents' water bills, each containing a tiny URL link that would lead them to the required notification information. Construction and students moving back will likely cause traffic congestion at Bradley University this weekend. BU Police Chief Brian Joshko says parking restrictions are already in place as the students begin moving back.
24: Friday evening is when we will start to close down the vast majority of the parking lots around the campus area.
22: Joshko says those restrictions won't be too bad until Saturday when the lane restrictions start at 6 a.m. on University Inter Main and Bradley. Bradley Avenue will also turn into a one-way on Saturday from University to Institute. And Shamar Greenlee is due in court today. He is the Peoria man charged with leaving the scene of a crash which claimed the life of a 17-year-old last month. Greenlee is facing up to 15 years behind bars if convicted. More news in 30 minutes or as it breaks, and always at WMBDRadio.com.
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26: The 25 News First Alert forecast features lower humidity and plenty of sunshine for the second half of Thursday as high pressure remains in control. We'll introduce some changes into our forecast, mainly for the second half of the day on Friday. A slow-moving cold front will work its way through, driving the chance for some scattered showers and thunderstorms, mainly for our Friday evening. Thankfully, no severe weather is expected, but a few pockets of locally heavy rainfall are possible. Otherwise, expect plenty of dry time into the weekend proper. I'm 25 News First Alert meteorologist Valent Salivari for WMBD Radio.
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13: The Markley, Van Camp, and Robbins Show. Jamie Markley, David Van Camp, Scott Robbins. All right, so your buddy Tallarico's back at it, David.
15: Yeah, my buddy. Oh, okay, yeah, sure. Well, this has to do with Carmelo Anthony.
13: I was obviously joking, but dang.
16: He really went hard there, didn't he?
13: I know where that button is now. Boom.
15: Well, this has to do with Carmelo Anthony. Carmelo Anthony is the dude who murdered Austin Metcalf at a high school track meet in suburban Dallas. He's been sentenced to 35 years in prison for, well, stabbing Metcalf in the heart and killing him.
13: Yeah.
15: And they're back in court today. They want a new trial, and so there's a hearing underway in the Collin County Courthouse. Because apparently it's racist to convict a black kid for stabbing a white kid in the heart.
13: Okay.
15: Yeah, you got the new Black Panthers out there saying,
13: not
15: yes,
13: surprised.
15: They need to let him go. Carmelo should be free.
13: Why?
15: It was self-defense or something. All right.
13: Yeah. Anyone that's filed the case knows that's the biggest bunch of nonsense
15: that's
13: ever been said.
15: Well, James Tallarico, the Democrat running for Senate in Texas, is trying to appeal to black voters by agreeing with that, it seems, because he's got some trouble with the black vote.
13: Yes.
15: Because, his former primary opponent said that the campaign was racist. Tallarico is a white supremacist.
13: Yeah.
15: And as we established yesterday, hates handicapped kids.
16: Yeah, he does.
15: He does.
16: We did, yeah.
13: Oh,
15: God. He made the Democrat pilgrimage to the radio show The Breakfast Club.
13: Yes!
15: Because, of course,
13: he was on with the fraud, Charlemagne the Fraud.
15: Yeah, and he was asked about the Carmelo Anthony case.
13: Awesome.
3: Texas, we see what happened with Carmelo Anthony, and you said it was a tragedy.
4: Yeah.
3: What did you mean by that?
4: Well, I've done a lot of work in the State House on justice reform, and right now we've got a system that doesn't serve all Americans equally, and we know
13: wow.
4: that black Texans have been have not gotten the justice they deserve in many cases. And
13: we know many cases. Mm-hmm. Can you give us two?
4: Yeah.
13: What exactly are you talking about? They don't do it.
4: Nope. I'm not an expert on this particular case, but I know that there were no black members of the jury. And to me, that's the only evidence you need to really prove that this system is not working.
13: Oh, okay.
4: Or black Texans.
13: Got it. Listen, man, you could save all the nonsense and just go on there.
5: I love black people. I love black people.
13: Just do that song and dance. It's pretty much the same. It's about as authentic.
15: Well, it was really weird, though, watching. He was very fidgety in that interview because he kept checking to make sure his wallet was still in his pocket. He gets nervous around black people. He is a white supremacist, after all.
13: Oh, gosh.
16: He's twitchy anyway. He's just...
13: Well, dude, when you got to jump through hoops like that all the time and you can't be who you really are, that's got to be tough. And it's not working. It doesn't come off very well.
16: You don't want that until you're actually elected. Then you can release the who I really am card after that.
13: Well, I would love to see he and Pete Buttigieg together, just one after another, trying to convince black voters that they're okay and that they should vote for them. Because it's hilarious, both sides. I would want to see who would actually gain the trust more. If you had to bet on one, who would it be?
15: Oh, buddy.
16: No.
15: I'd probably say Pete Buttigieg.
16: I was going to say that, too, because I think he's a little smarter. Yeah.
15: Because, I mean, as long as you kept, you know, as long as you made sure that nobody knew that he was out of the closet, I think you would have a better job.
0: Well, I think that's kind of a given now, isn't it?
15: No, I know. But I'm also just saying he doesn't read as, quote-unquote, gay as Tallarico does.
13: Got it. Yeah.
0: Okay.
13: Boy,
0: just a fun exercise.
16: Wow, what a pairing that is.
0: No kidding.
16: Holy cow.
0: You know, a little earlier we were talking about Los Angeles and all these crazy ideas that they're implementing right now. Having these little, tiny little homes where homeless people can go have sex or whatever because they deserve privacy.
16: And yeah.
0: 84 of these huts have gone up and they're having the homeless build their camps again in the public parks and all of that. And Michael Schellenberger was on Fox to talk about some of this because he had a book out. This was like 5 years ago. I think he might mention it in one of the clips. And I remember it at the time, him talking about how they throw all this money at the homeless problem in all these big cities, and it only makes things worse. But they were talking about the public restrooms and what a disaster they are. And this is what he had to say.
6: It's just really simple. I mean, they're being trashed by addicts, people with mental illness. They're going in there. They're using drugs together. They are having sex in there. They're extremely dangerous places. These are all just consequences of allowing large numbers of people to live on the streets in violation of anti-camping laws. California has passed 6832 legislation in 2024 that would crack down on fentanyl drug dealing. The governor has refused to fund it. This is insane. They literally will not enforce this law that we all passed. And so that's what you get. You get what you allow. If you allow addicts to take over your bathrooms, they're going to take over the bathrooms. If you create special places for them to have sex with each other, you're going to have a lot of rape. This is the reality. They know this perfectly well. Nobody can be surprised. This has been their policy for decades.
0: Okay, so the whole toxic empathy thing seems like they got to know by now. This doesn't work.
15: Right.
0: You can't tolerate it.
16: Aren't parks by design set up for families with recreational activities? Swing sets and picnic tables and other things that you can enjoy in a park, in a city park?
0: Some of these people want to repurpose the swing sets for other acrobatic.
16: It's like
0: sorts of activities,
16: like,
0: Scott.
16: I don't even understand.
0: These people deserve a space, too, to swing from things.
16: Right, exactly.
0: Okay.
16: Yeah, turn it into a KOA with swing sets.
0: There's Schellenberger, too, just talking about big cities, because this is what happens.
6: It's amazing. Yeah, it's sort of never-ending. I think that it's about time we just sort of acknowledge, look, they're clearly out to destroy the cities. You can't call this unintentional. I mean, San Francisco, my book, came out 5 years ago. They know exactly what they're doing. As a former public safety director of Denver told me, you get what you allow. So if you allow street prostitution, if you allow sexual assault, people living in tents, open-air drug dealing, that's what you get. So I don't think you can call this sort of an unintended consequence of compassionate policies. They're just open.

0: Around the table, it may not be the biggest story out there, but it caught your attention. You want to bring it in. David, today, what's your story?
1: As somebody who has just recently reseeded a lawn and is very, very proud of the grass that has grown, there used to be a gravel pit in my backyard. I dug up all the gravel a few months ago, and I planted the grass seed, and I've watered it. I've cared for it. I am a grass daddy, and I'm very proud of the grass that I have grown. This cracked me up. When President Trump was showing off new landscaping at the White House, they put down grass seed to restore the lawn, and he got philosophical about it.
0: Really? I'm still trying to get over you calling yourself Grass Daddy.
2: It's an infamous lawn mowing company.
0: I guess so. Okay.
3: You know, grass has a life like humans have a life. And this is all going to be right now. It's put in. If you come back in 2 weeks, 3 weeks, it's in shock. But you come back in 2 or 3 weeks, this has all been redone. It's all been topsoiled. In other words, we put topsoil, brand new earth on top. Lot of good ingredients in that earth for grass. If you're grass, you're very happy. And this grass will look so beautiful. If you remember, it had big sunken areas in here, and it was pretty bad. It was in bad shape. But this grass is the highest quality. It was given free of charge by Scotts Miracle-Gro. Scotts. And Scotts is a great company. They actually contributed to my campaign. I must be honest. You'll figure that one out. And they said to me, sir, we'd like to replace the grass at the White House with the highest quality grass and do a real job. So, Scotts, I want to thank Scotts Miracle-Gro.
2: All right. That's like 7 times you mentioned Scotts.
1: They had a contract.
0: He said Scotts. Dang it. If he just didn't have the S on there.
3: Scott!
0: That would be great.
1: Well, I too use Scotts Miracle-Gro, and it did wonders. A couple weeks of...
2: He holding the bag when he said
1: No, he wasn't. Okay. I'd like to see him out there with a little broadcaster just like rolling back and forth. Make sure you're doubling up on that, you know?
0: Oh, that's great, man.
1: You got to make sure you're putting some high-quality compost over that to make sure that the seed doesn't get too shocked by the sun. You know, you want it to all stay in place, not get washed away by the water. You know.
0: Yes.
2: Oh my gosh, that was great.
0: I think I'm changing my story to something else. I gotta take care of this though. But Scotty, what's your story?
2: Well, as you guys probably know, the Prince Harry and Meghan are on their way back to the UK. Apparently, they informed King Charles over the weekend that they were coming back. They said they're going to hang on to their Monticello estate and their property in Portugal. But people are throwing a flag on the Santa Barbara County one in Monticello. Records are showing, by the way, that their company, Rockbridge LLC, bought the 7.38-acre estate for $14.65 million back in June 9th of 2020. 3 days later, the company took out a $9.52 million loan from City National Bank. By the way, this is an adjustable-rate mortgage, starting at 2.49%, capable of going as high as almost 8% by 2030. No refinance on the books either. They calculated the loan runs somewhere between $40,000 and $43,000 a month on a standard 30-year term. That's north of $480,000 a year before taxes. They add all this up and what it's costing them to live there. It is remarkable the amount of money. The county tax obtained by the New York Post shows the bill climbing every year they've owned the home, from $136,000 in 2021-22 to $141,000, then $144,000, then $146,000, before landing this year at almost $150,000. Add those 5 years together, and Harry and Meghan have paid roughly $721,000 in property taxes alone since the first assessment. And this goes past what the insurance costs, what the gardeners cost, what everything else costs. So people are like, well, they can say whatever they want, but this is a financial decision. They're getting the hell out of Dodge while they have a chance.
0: Got it.
2: And they're going back to the UK on this thing. Because everything they've touched stiffed. I mean, everything that earned income from them was a bomb.
0: Yeah.
2: His book, his stupid book that came out that nobody bought.
0: Yeah.
2: Then she had the Netflix series.
0: Yes.
2: They had a Netflix series together, the podcast. Yeah, the whole thing's a disaster. So tail tucked between their legs, they're heading back to the UK. They can sponge off Chuck for a while longer.
0: All right, for my story, David, you mentioned you're the grass daddy, and it reminded me. I'll just bring this in. I hope I'm not you know,

0: making anybody uncomfortable. My daughter, one of my daughter, my youngest daughter, her high school boyfriend, and they're still friends. Great kid. Well, he's not a kid now. He's a young man.
1: Right.
0: Because he's graduated from college. She was a high school pitcher. I think you probably remember me showing you clips of him. Whatever. His name's Ben.
1: Uh-huh.
0: Okay. Ben's got his first teaching job at a school in Southwest Missouri. Right? And he's going to be the first year baseball coach. And he goes to look at the field and he sees it. You talk about disaster. And he put it on Instagram like, here's the project. I'm going to try to make this into a nice baseball field. Okay? And so he starts this thing, and this was just within the last week or so, where here's day one, and here's how I'm going to work to do this, and, well, I think here's part of it. You can hear it.
2: To a work of art. We are over a week on this project, guys, and the numbers continue to blow my mind. Here's how many followers we're at, here's how many total views we're at, and here's how much money we've raised.
0: That is 53,000 followers, 1.9 million views, $11,000 raised.
1: All right, good for him.
0: Yeah. Because it was a dude, even the equipment, the flat tires on the Gator.
1: Oh, gosh.
0: I mean, the weed whacker is leaking gas and just weeds and shrubs all over this field. And I'm looking at it just after a week. It actually looks like a baseball field. It's really cool.
1: That's awesome.
0: Yeah, and so
2: guys,
0: I think.
2: Thank you so much for the support. I cannot emphasize this enough. Without you, none of this would be possible. I appreciate you guys watching. I appreciate the comments, and I appreciate the love and support.
0: So it's really sweet. It's Project Field Revival. And I think it's one of the guys from the grounds crew of the Mets has been now in contact with him to give him tips.
1: Wow. Well, it looks like a disaster, like you said, but I can't imagine, like, playing shortstop or something with that field.
0: Yeah, he's
1: going to one hopper, take your head off. I mean,
0: I think by the spring, it's going to be a great baseball field.
1: Good for him.
0: For Ben. Yeah, I thought it was really cool. All right, we got to get to Nimrod's and the news and a news update next.

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14: 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I'm DeLoz Yonke. Corn contracts are a couple cents off their highs, still approaching the high mark for the year. September corn up 5 1/4, 4.78 1/4. December up 5 1/2, 5.03 1/2. March up 4 1/2, 5.18 1/4. September soybeans up 1/4, 12.22 1/2. November up 1 1/2, 12.38 3/4. January up 2, 12.53 1/4. September wheat up 1, 6.81 1/4. KC down 1 1/2, 7.60 1/2. Livestock, October lean hogs down 1.22, 80.27. December down 60. Cattle are higher. October live up 1.67, 2.18.90. September feeders up 87 to $330. 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

0: The Markley Van Camp and Robin Show. 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
0: Very good. All right, we run out of time.
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0: Yes, you got it.
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6: I love the poorly educated.
0: All right. Nimrod's in the News. We go to Iowa. That's where a 45-year-old postal worker by the name of Jill Brown's been arrested. Why? Well, she's stealing Menards rebates from people's mail and then redeeming them herself.
2: Well, dang.
0: Homeowner complained about the rebate being missing. Hey, where is it? Menards reported it's been redeemed. What? They figured out that Jill had cashed it in and had done it many times over a couple of years. Guilty, and that's Nimrod's in the News.
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16: Seizing Swalwell devices. I'm Carmen Roberts, Fox News. Sources tell the AP that federal agents seized electronic devices from former California Congressman Eric Swalwell at a San Francisco airport and searched his Washington home as part of an investigation into sexual misconduct allegations. Swalwell resigned from Congress in April after allegations surfaced, which he denies. He had been a leading candidate for California governor, but dropped out of the race. The national debt sits at a record $40 trillion, and Treasury Secretary Scott Bessent told reporters at the White House,
5: "We're going to have to grow our way out of this, and as I talked about at G20 in Asheville, we are going to talk about the U.S. growth strategy and encourage the rest of the world to come along with us."
16: The national debt has soared for decades, accelerating under Presidents Trump and Biden, driven in part by pandemic costs, Trump tax cuts, and rising military spending. For Americans, that means higher borrowing costs, lower wages, and higher prices. As the Iran war nears its six-month point, President Trump is threatening Iran with economic D-Day, saying he would unleash the most crushing economic operation ever taken. Iran is brushing off the threat. We're learning more about the busted cocaine ring involving several students at Penn State University.
17: Prosecutors say that they used Venmo, Snapchat, and also a Cash App in order to do these drug deals. You know, they may be frat boys, but the prosecutors say they ran a large-scale drug trafficking operation all on the campus of Penn State University, and the investigation is now widening. So far, authorities have charged 13 current and former students and a student father for being part of this scheme.
16: Fox's Eric Sean reporting. And the Dow is down 425 points at this hour. Crude oil up at $85.95 a barrel. 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
18: WMBD Radio Local News, I'm Stace Keen. Students in Pekin District 108 are getting a few extra days of summer vacation thanks to the district's new bus service. District officials have called for emergency days today and tomorrow, keeping the kids home because all-town bus couldn't get the job done. Officials say they're not willing to risk the safety of students while they scramble to fix bus routes and schedules. School is set to resume on Monday. You'll find the district's full statement posted at WMBDRadio.com. OSF Healthcare St. Francis Medical Center has received the American Heart Association's Get With The Guidelines Heart Failure Bronze Quality Achievement Award for its ongoing commitment to improving outcomes for folks with heart failure, including shortening hospital stays and increasing healthy days at home. Participating hospitals qualify for that award recognition by demonstrating sustained performance in delivering quality care for patients with heart failure. The Great Heights Jamboree is happening this Saturday in Peoria Heights. Village Board of Trustees member Teresa Simmons says there'll be continuous entertainment from noon until 11 o'clock at night.
19: We're going to have food vendors. We're going to have music all day, Central Illinois Band Club, New Cats. We're going to have Frank's Hot Dog Contest.
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22: The 25 News First Alert forecast features lower humidity and plenty of sunshine for the second half of Thursday as high pressure remains in control. We'll introduce some changes into our forecast, mainly for the second half of the day on Friday. A slow-moving cold front will work its way through, driving the chance for some scattered showers and thunderstorms, mainly for our Friday evening. Thankfully, no severe weather is expected, but a few pockets of locally heavy rainfall are possible. Otherwise, expect plenty of dry time into the weekend proper. I'm 25 News First Alert meteorologist Valent Solivari for WMBD Radio.
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9: Absolutely insane update here from the Carmelo Anthony hearing that's going on. Carmelo Anthony being the young man who stabbed another kid in the heart at a track meet in suburban Dallas. And he was convicted of murder, 35 years in prison was the sentence, and they are trying to get a new trial. Now, apparently the defense and the prosecution in the original trial had come to an agreement. They referred to it as a gentleman's agreement. And that is that the defense said, hey, we got dirt on the victim, Austin Metcalf, that will paint him in a negative light. Also his brother. That may help our self-defense claim. And then the prosecution said, hey, let's have a gentleman's agreement. We won't use any extraneous information in the trial about Carmelo Anthony's past.
8: Okay.
9: And, you know, this has turned in, of course, to like this civil rights thing, bizarrely, because Carmelo Anthony is black. And, I mean, you even have James Tallarico running for Senate in Texas saying, well, it's clearly black people don't get a fair shake in the criminal justice system.
8: Those would be the race baiters.
9: Yes, right. Exactly. Just it's beyond me. Well, that gentleman's agreement is gone now because they are looking for a new trial because, you know, he was railroaded.
8: How?
9: Here's the update.
8: Okay.
9: Carmelo's from the courtroom in Collin County today. Carmelo Anthony's girlfriend, Valeria, went to the school the morning of the stabbing and told school officials she had broken up with Anthony and he was stalking her. 1 hour later, Austin was dead at the track meet. Anthony said in a text message the morning of the stabbing, quote, I'm low-key on the verge. Anthony had a history of violence and wanted to stab someone. There is a text message where he fantasizes about stabbing someone and licking the blood off of the blade.
8: Oh, boy.
9: He was ticked off because he got dumped by his girlfriend and he was looking for a fight. And he wanted to stab somebody. And apparently, he had been taken to a special program at LSU for kids who get into fights all the time. This was when he lived in Louisiana prior to moving to Texas.
8: And none of that was brought up in the trial?
9: No, because there was some potentially derogatory information about the Metcalfs that I guess, I don't know if the family didn't want it coming out or the prosecution said, hey, this may hurt our case in a murder trial, which to me is kind of ridiculous considering,
8: well, yeah.
9: I mean, that's it. That's
8: yes.
9: That's the ball game.
28: Are you telling me that program did not work?
9: No, it did not work.
28: That he was in, that yeah. government-funded program to keep those kids from fighting? The programs where they sit down and they show them better ways to live their life and they leave and they're just on the narrow after that? That didn't work?
9: Carmelo Anthony, he was just trying to get out of the rain and he was a victim and these big white boys just came and started shoving him and he had no choice.
28: Donnie.
9: But his own girlfriend is saying, telling the school because she was afraid of him.
8: Right.
9: Telling the school, hey, he's like stalking me now because he's mad that I dumped him. And he has talked about stabbing somebody. Yeah. And then an hour after that report, wouldn't you know it, he murders somebody.
8: Wow.
28: Man.
8: I wonder how legacy media is going to treat that part of the story.
9: Will they even talk about it?
28: Yeah, I was just going to say they'll ignore it completely, I'm sure.
8: They might.
28: Yeah.
8: They might. And again, if you missed it, David had the clip of James Tallarico in Texas on Charlemagne the Fraud's Breakfast Club show.
1: Texas, we see what happened with Carmelo Anthony, and you said it was a tragedy.
3: Yeah.
1: What did you mean by that?
3: Well, I've done a lot of work in the State House on justice reform, and right now we've got a system that doesn't serve all Americans equally, and we know that black Texans have been have not gotten the justice they deserve in many cases. And, you know, I'm not an expert on this particular case, but I know that there were no black members of the jury. And to me, that's the only evidence you need to really prove that this system is not working for black Texans. Mm.
4: Yeah, because when they asked the potential jurors, could you be fair with this one? They were like, nope.
9: Yeah.
4: That's why there weren't. But you didn't mention that to Charlemagne the Frog.
9: No.
4: Right. Okay. Wow. All right. Be keeping an eye on that for reaction. Other news out there. This is from a New York City official. Is this about the grocery stores?
9: It sure is. The lead official for New York City's government grocery store is a shaved head lady named Waverly Neer. And she says that the city might...
4: The Robin's reaction to this stuff. If it's on video, you'd be dying laughing.
28: Again, you start with the name Waverly, and you got nowhere to go but down.
9: Waverly Neer
4: challenged. Yes, go ahead.
9: She says that the city might also give money to local grocers because they're worried about being undercut by the government grocery stores. Wait a minute. I thought they were in food deserts. What are we doing here?
4: No kidding. Okay, let's hear this.
6: Yeah, I think we're, you know, as an agency, looking at a number of different complementary, you know, policies and programs, grants, incentives that can come alongside these grocery stores to support other, you know, local independent businesses that are in the neighborhoods. We're going to continue to listen, and we're going to continue to engage. And I'll be, you know, alongside the operator as our partner, and like I said, making sure that we are complementary to the other businesses that are there here in the neighborhood.
10: So other locations, other grocery stores can get grants from the city under this?
6: Something on the table. We're exploring a lot of different options and opportunities. I think, you know, there's a whole host of levers that the EDC is
4: levers!
6: Work within to make sure that, you know, everyone has equitable and equal access to opportunities here.
4: Access?
28: The cliches, that's a record number, I think, in a matter of three sentences.
4: Well, it could have been better. I didn't hear toolbox in there.
9: Well, that's true.
28: It's coming.
9: Well, yeah. It's no Roger Goodell, okay?
4: Oh, no.
28: Well, no.
4: That's just two words. Communities and?
9: Issues.
4: Yes. We care about the issues in the communities and the committed to those issues.
28: She used those buzzwords, too.
4: Oh, of course she did.
28: They were all there.
4: Yes.
28: Gosh.
4: And she had the same songy delivery that has to go along with it.
28: Hey, Waverly.
4: Yeah. Okay. All right, so they're solving problems in the big cities. We got that. Of course, I'm joking. There was a mom in Seattle that tried to solve a problem. I don't know if you saw this story or not. Certainly our friends in Seattle know all about it. And that is this lady that said, okay, this is nuts, all the needles around the parks.
28: Yeah.
4: The kids can't play here. Okay, it's Andrea Suarez, and the name of the group is We Part Seattle. Like, we're going to start picking up needles and making sure that, you know, we can have our kids play around here because this is ridiculous. The city's supposed to do it. They don't do it.
9: Yeah.
4: And, well, now they're being investigated.
9: Of course. Naturally.
28: For what?
4: I'll just play you part of the clip. This is from the group as they're picking up the needles, and then you'll understand.
11: In the past 30 minutes, I've picked up more than 25 hypodermic needles, caps, syringes. We've picked up 100 pieces of foil minimally in the last 30 minutes. Some of them had drug residue still in them. Thousands of pieces of used fentanyl. This is absurd. Somebody has taken the time to report We Heart Seattle for improper handling and collection of hypodermic needles and fentanyl paraphernalia, and the state of Washington has served me paperwork. I am under investigation for improper handling of drug paraphernalia in the city of Seattle.
28: Improper handling of drug paraphernalia in the city of Seattle.
4: Yes.
28: We're trying to clean up a park.
4: Yes.
28: That the city doesn't clean up. All right, that makes sense.
4: Yes.
28: There's a specific way to handle it, I guess.
4: Yeah.
28: I'm sure they're not being, I mean, less, they're not being, you know, they're being less than dangerous or less than awkward, or what is it?
4: Well, I'll tell you what, I'll show you a picture of the bucket of needles they were
28: picking. Oh, my God.
4: You can paint that picture.
28: Holy cow.
4: What are you seeing?
28: A bucket of needles. It is.
4: Yes.
28: It's a bucket of needles.
4: Well, she's got gloves on.
28: Yeah. What are you supposed to do?
4: But that's all around, you know, the park. It seems like it's sanitary in the way that they're doing it.
28: We've got to wait for a syringe handling specialist to get there? What is going on?
4: Well, good paying union syringe jobs.
28: Right.
4: That's where that money should be going.
28: Syringe Local 102.
4: It's bonkers, man. Some people, they just put the needles right into trees.
28: Well, they're easier to find that way.
4: Yeah.
28: Yeah.
4: Hmm. That's an unbelievable picture, isn't it?
28: Yeah.
4: It's like they're shooting up the tree.
28: Yes.
4: There's like 12 needles in that tree.
9: We got to do something about drug-addicted oak trees.
28: No kidding. They're killers.
4: So this is something else that Michael Schellenberger, who's kind of an expert when it comes to homeless issues, was on Fox last night talking about the group in Seattle.
5: Andrea Suarez, she's maybe one of the most effective homelessness advocates anywhere. And she's taking on herself. She literally cleans up homeless sites. She cleans up the needles. She embarrasses the city. The city doesn't want to clean up the open-air drug scenes. It doesn't want to clean things up. I mean, that's really important to understand. She's cleaning up and embarrassing them. That's why now you have, you know, I think a recall finally coming for the mayor of Seattle. I think there's a really good chance they're going to be able to get her out of office.
4: Yeah, that's one of the other stories out of there. Yeah. Looking for 70,000 signatures for a recall vote.
9: Mm.
4: So we'll see what happens, man. It's just sad.
9: Yeah, it is.
4: I mean, you've seen it year after year. Different stories. I mean, that was... I mean, what? This was like 7 years ago. Or we're just talking to different people around town. They're saying the whole thing with the needles, and you can just set up a camp anywhere. I can't park my car here, but they let a whole campsite go up.
9: Yeah,
28: yeah.
9: Well, and it's the compounding tragedy is that a lot of those folks, when the first time we visited our affiliate KVI, is like there had been a real resurgence in the city of Seattle. They were talking about, you know, a few decades ago, it was sort of like last one out. Don't forget to turn out the lights.
4: Yes.
9: And then there's this big rebound flush with cash because of Microsoft and all the tech stuff that was going on.
4: Mm-hmm.
9: And then the lunatics were allowed to take control, and they're ruining the city all over again. And it seems like it's on purpose.
4: Yes. I mean, it's like every major city down the West Coast, one after another. It's like, who can kill itself the first? It's really sad. Meanwhile, the WNBA is taking advantage of their huge opportunity to grow the league because of more interest being in the league than there's ever been, but yet they continually shoot themselves in the foot.
9: Yes.
4: And with that update, David Van Camp.
9: Yes, you've got the WNBA coach Cheryl Reeve doesn't want to talk about dudes and girls sports anymore.
4: Oh, why?
9: Well,
4: Because I heard one of the coaches say it was about hate or something.
9: No. She's saying because there are too many people buying into it.
4: What?
12: I don't want to give them any more oxygen that they deserve. We know, and I've said this before, transgender kids belong. And I think, you know, as we're seeing sort of politically in this country, they found a talking point that people are buying into. And the only thing I ask is that people educate themselves further on these issues and what we're capable of doing when we work on something together.
4: It's pretty simple.
12: And that something is not used as, you know, simply rhetoric to marginalize a community that does not deserve marginalization.
28: Implying that you're just too dumb and you need to educate yourself.
4: Yeah, that you don't understand.
28: You don't understand.
4: Dongs in girls' sports is a good thing.
28: Yeah, it's a really good thing. Well, you got a chance to prove that coming up in the draft. You do. You got, and if they don't, if they bypass these guys, then...
4: Well, there's another coach that's saying, we just need to lead with love. I'll get that for you. Oh, yeah, and the five stories we're watching today, straight in.
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0: One, two, three, four, five.
1: All right, number five, Act Blue CEO has pleaded the fifth under congressional questioning and foreign donation investigation. Because Act Blue, which is the clearinghouse for fundraising for Democrats, boy, they were sure taking a lot of questionable donations from places out of the U.S., huh?
4: Yeah.
1: And they're pleading the
4: fifth again.
1: Yes. Number four, the FBI seized former Representative Eric Swalwell's
4: electronics.
1: Thank you. From him at the San Francisco airport and from his D.C. home in this investigation over sexual misconduct allegations. Number three, President Trump announced what he called economic D-Day against Iran, warning that countries providing Tehran with financial support could face serious consequences. Number two, Gustavo Gordillo is the co-chair of the New York City Democratic Socialists of America. He claims that he's a union electrician, but the union put out a statement saying you failed at your apprenticeship. You didn't show up to work. And also, what about the union dues you owe us?
2: That's great.
1: Yeah, so again, this is the same guy whose parents bought him a degree from Yale and a $1.5 million house in New York. Working man's champion right there.
4: Absolutely.
1: Gay Gomez Adams strikes again. And then number one, on a much more serious note, Carmelo Anthony. This is the young man who murdered Austin Metcalf at a high school track meet in suburban Dallas. Well, they're looking for a new trial because of claims of racism, or he got railroaded or something because Carmelo Anthony is black and the victim was white. At a hearing today in Collin County, the prosecutor revealed that Carmelo's girlfriend had gone to their school the morning of the stabbing to say that Carmelo was stalking her after she broke up with him and that he was, quote, on the verge. That was an hour before the stabbing. He had a history of violence and made references to stabbing people and licking the blood off of the blade.
4: Oh, boy. It's amazing that that was not used in the original trial.
1: I know.
4: Okay.
3: Inadmissible.
4: Okay, I mentioned the WNBA coach that said we need to bring love because the other one, Cheryl Reeves, said you need to educate yourself
3: right. When
4: it comes to dogs and girls sports because you just don't get it. Especially you, Scott Robinson.
3: Where am I supposed to go educate myself at? Cheryl? Pamphlet? You got something for me?
4: I'm sure some woke pamphlet.
3: That pushes back on that, that refutes it? Okay.
4: Other coaches are just concerned with the amount of hate speech that's going on.
3: Okay.
4: Isn't that what happens?
3: That's what they call it.
4: You try to bring in an argument of like, here's why this doesn't make sense, hate speech.
3: Yeah. Exactly.
4: But anyway, this is the coach of the Golden State Valkyries, Natalie Nekese. Roll it.
5: And I want to ask you, there are reports of the protests outside the arena regarding trans gays or trans people participating in sports. Cheryl talked about it. Do you have any comment on that?
6: I would say just my comment would be, you know, as I've spoken before, like there's, I mean, just in the world and just in sports right now, there's too much hate that's going on, too much hate speech. I would, you know, highly suggest people continue to lead with love. I love to lead with love. I don't think the word love has been expressed enough. For me, I want to continue to share that and also just continue to support because I know when we, our love on each other, like we bring the best out of each other. And so that's what I want to continue to stand on.
4: Yeah, lead with love.
3: It's the definition of love, though, is everything we agree with. And the definition of hate is something that you disagree with us on.
4: Yes, that's correct.
3: That doesn't make any sense, of course.
4: No, loving would be telling someone the truth.
3: Right, exactly.
4: And protecting women.
3: At the same time.
4: In their spaces.
3: Wouldn't that be loving?
4: I would think
3: Trying to protect women?
4: Than having everyone else play pretend to someone's delusion?
3: It's just...
4: Yes. Yes, of course.
3: Nonsense.
4: Other things going on. Hunter Biden does not feel bad for the Dem establishment. And what's your story all coming up?
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9: Fox News, I'm Therese Crowley. The jury in the Lindsey Clancy murder trial sent home early today with a judge promising a longer Friday. After hearing from a chaplain who visited her some 200 times, the jury will have to determine did postpartum psychosis and a voice in her head make the mother incapable of knowing it was wrong to kill her three kids. Woman in pink held a silent rally holding hands outside court in Plymouth. They've already decided.
10: Lindsey was severely struggling and she was severely failed.
9: Prosecution says she planned the murders. FBI agents seize electronic devices from former Congressman Eric Swalwell at San Francisco Airport and raided his D.C. home in a sex assault probe that caused him to drop out of Congress and the California governor's race. And the Oakland Meta trial canceled till Monday with a juror out sick. States claim Meta built its platforms to be addictive. 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
11: WMBD Radio Local News, I'm Stace Keen. Residents in Chillicothe are questioning city leaders after they received notices that the city's drinking water failed to meet Illinois Class 1 groundwater quality standards. Public Works Superintendent Sean Sutherland told the crowd that one out of the city's seven wells had tested for high levels of two forever chemicals known as PFAS. 25 News reports those results were in on August 5th, and the notifications were sent out with residents' water bills, each containing a tiny URL link which led them to the required notification information. Bradley University has been named one of the nation's best undergraduate universities by the Princeton Review. Bradley earned strong ratings across several areas that were evaluated, including high marks for fire safety and academic professor accessibility. The university also received high marks for financial aid, quality of life, and admissions. The news comes as students begin moving back to the area today. Shamar Greenlee is due back in court today. He's the Peoria man that's been charged with leaving the scene of a crash that claimed the life of a 17-year-old last month. Greenlee is facing up to 15 years behind bars if convicted. There'll be nonstop entertainment in the Heights on Saturday. Poor Brothers Rob Matheson helped to pick the lineup for the Great Heights Jamboree.
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14: The 25 News First Alert forecast features lower humidity and plenty of sunshine for the second half of Thursday as high pressure remains in control. We'll introduce some changes into our forecast, mainly for the second half of the day on Friday. A slow-moving cold front will work its way through, driving the chance for some scattered showers and thunderstorms, mainly for our Friday evening. Thankfully, no severe weather is expected, but a few pockets of locally heavy rainfall are possible. Otherwise, expect plenty of dry time into the weekend proper. I'm 25 News First Alert meteorologist Valent Solivari for WMBD Radio.
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0: the Markley, Van Camp, and Robbins Show. Jamie Markley, David Van Camp, Scott Robbins. Okay, there's much to get to. I'm kind of scattered at the moment because I had to ask AI how I could educate myself to know that biological men playing in women's sports is a good thing.
1: Good thing. Because I was told, we were told, we had to educate ourselves by some WNBA coach of the, what is the larynx?
2: The larynx?
1: It's the Valkyries or the Lynx or what?
3: The Valkyrie, yeah.
1: Okay.
0: The Valkyries coach is the one that said, I need more love.
1: Yes. Okay.
0: It was Cheryl Reeve that said the other, right? Isn't she the Lynx coach?
2: I think so, yeah.
1: Okay.
2: I don't know.
0: I can't remember.
1: Who knows?
0: But her whole thing.
1: I hate the educate yourself stuff.
0: Talking about dongs and girls sports. Yes. And she said.
4: I don't want to give them any more oxygen that they deserve. We know, I've said this before, transgender kids belong. And I think, you know, as we're seeing sort of politically, in this country, they found a talking point that people are buying into. And the only thing I ask is that people educate themselves further.
1: Yeah. Okay.
0: I think that's what we were talking about, though. It was trans kids, or we were talking about women allowing biological men to play in their sport.
1: Yes.
0: Right? And so, Scott, if you wanted to know.
1: Yeah, I do want to know how I can educate myself. Please help me.
0: You go to gender identity advocacy organizations or certain academic gender studies programs.
1: Oh, boy.
0: Progressive media outlets, things like that. The Human Rights Campaign, GLAAD, Athlete Alley. They publish position papers and toolkits arguing that transgender women, which would be biological dudes, should compete in women's categories after hormone therapy. And there's all sorts of different things that they can educate you on. However, something that the AI told me that I didn't even ask for was that countervailing evidence that is routinely omitted or minimized in the above sources. Boy, I didn't ask for that.
1: No.
0: But it says, large consistent data from exercise physiology, sports science, and performance records show that male puberty produces durable advantages in strength, speed, power, aerobic capacity, bone density, and skeletal leverage that are only partially reversed by testosterone suppression.
2: Science is going to have to educate itself.
0: Exactly.
1: Exactly. And then they're going to have to educate Coach Weirdo there. Yes.
0: Male advantage in most sports is 10 to 50%, depending on the event, even after years of cross-sex hormones. Retained advantages commonly remain at like 20%.
1: What are we arguing about here? Seriously, what are we arguing about?
0: Well, I'm just saying you wanted to know how to educate yourself, and I was trying to give you an answer.
1: Well, that's my part of the education process.
0: But this AI has given me all this science and facts that I didn't ask for. So there you go. Anyway, and then it goes on for a long time to say,
1: it's madness. It's madness.
0: It is 100% madness.
1: Yes.
0: Okay. The Democratic Socialists have taken over the Democratic Party, at least in part. I think people would have to admit that.
1: Mm-hmm.
0: And there are some people that don't feel sorry for these establishment Democrats at all. And one of those people would be Hunter Biden.
1: Hmm.
0: He's doing a lot of podcasts. He's doing a lot of talking. And whenever he does and he starts swearing, I'm usually there for it because it's funny to me at least. And here we go.
5: People expect me to say, well, you know, I'd like to say that, you know, those people really had their heart in the right. That pissed me off. Still pisses me off. I'm angry. I'm angry for my dad. They know better. They know better. And, I mean, a lot of them know better. You know, the David Axelrods and Rahm Emanuels and the guys that, you know, have fed off of the fiction that they're responsible for the Obama presidency.
0: Dude, he's got it out for those guys.
2: Oh, yeah.
0: It just kills me every time. I'm always there for it.
1: And he's not big fans.
0: No. Do you think those guys hosed his dad?
2: Well, I don't know about those guys in particular, but I don't blame Hunter for being bitter about a lot of those guys because, you know, they went along with the charade until it was obvious they couldn't do it anymore.
0: There is that.
2: And they threw him under the bus. I mean, they should have done it earlier.
0: Yes.
2: But remember, you know, before the midterms in 2022, there was this rumbling that there was going to be some big piece about Joe Biden's senility coming out. if, and it was really only going to be authorized if the Democrats just face planted completely, just got wiped out in the midterms. Mm-hmm. And it wasn't as bad as it could have been. Not as bad as a lot of people were expecting it to be for the Democrat Party. So then they found themselves in a conundrum. What do we do about Joe now? Well, I guess.
0: And the sources at the time were saying they thought maybe he'd turn it over to Kamala, but he saw her and what a disaster she was. Yeah. Plus, I think he wanted the juice. And there was also, well, Dr. Jill didn't want to give up the juice either.
2: Yeah.
1: No, she was really big into it, though.
0: Oh, yeah.
1: I think she had more to do with it than he did.
0: I don't know if we could ever set up an interview with Hunter Biden. I just want to do it to ask him about George Clooney. Because, man, when he starts going off on Clooney.
5: Him and everybody around him.
0: It's just the best. Anyway, I know we got to move on to other things. Well, speaking of the Democratic Socialists, this woman in Florida, Angie Nixon, she's a nut.
2: Oh, yeah.
1: Oh, yeah.
0: No doubt about that.
1: Huge nut.
0: A few clips that I can play from her. One is, we need Haitians to stay. Very important, especially in Florida.
3: The Haitian community here in our state contribute over $2.6 billion to our economy. And not only that, it's not only just about their labor. It's actually about the culture that they bring here. They are amazing people. And so there needs to be a clear pathway to citizenship, especially if their country is still so unstable.
1: How do you know they bring $2.6 billion into the economy? Yeah. How do you know that? You just throw a number out there. That makes me nuts. You're right. Based on what? Tax records? They're not. I don't get it.
0: You're killing me.
1: Do you understand that, though?
2: Yeah.
1: They just throw these numbers at you, and you go, well, $2.6 billion. Wow.
0: Yes.
1: Based on what? Your hunch?
0: Yes.
1: You're thinking somebody told you that? I don't know.
0: It's also her hunch that ICE is going to shoot black people.
2: What?
1: Oh, is it?
0: Yes.
1: I missed that part.
0: Yeah, watch out. She said that.
6: They are going to racially profile us.
0: Yeah, she was. This was an interview with some dude from the NAACP.
1: Okay.
0: And instead of like saying, hey, you've gone too far there. I don't think this is going to happen. He doesn't say that. He just gives a at some point. Yeah.
6: And they are going to escalate things and they are going to shoot and kill us. And they are going to get away with it unless we send people like me to Washington, D.C., who are going to scrutinize.

0: somebody's head, and it's vote for me, or you get it.
1: Exactly. I had to do a double take. I had to go back. Did she really just say that?
2: And they are going to get away with it unless we send people like me to Washington, D.C.
1: They're
2: going to
1: do what again?
2: And they are going to escalate things, and they are going to shoot and kill us.
1: Okay. It's a secret plot. You guys just haven't heard of it yet.
3: Only she can stop it.
1: Yes, that's right.
3: Yeah.
1: There you go.
3: It's like the bat signal goes out. We need your help. Or people will die.
1: Oh,
3: jeez.
1: So, like we said at the start, man, what a time to be alive.
3: I'm loopy.
1: All right. Yeah. It's that time. We do it a couple of times a day. Go around the table. It may not be the biggest story out there, but it caught your attention. David, what's your story here?
0: This is wild. Back in June, a military jet crashed during a training mission near Rimrock Lake in Washington State. The pilot, Marine Major Jackson Simon, survived after ejecting from his plane. Okay. Now, a Yakima County Sheriff's deputy's body cam footage has been released as the deputy is looking for him and finds him walking down the road. The guy's got a big gash on his face because he had hit some trees while he was landing.
1: Man.
0: And the body cam footage is, one, it's remarkable how calm this guy seems to be in such a situation. And then at one point, you're going to hear this older guy who is a witness come in and just Captain Obvious him, and it's hilarious.
1: All right, roll it.
4: Hey, sir.
5: How are you?
4: Good. Are you the only pilot?
5: I am, sir. One, I'm okay.
4: Okay. Let me just see. Parachute laceration.
5: Yeah, it looks like I went through some trees and went out. Do you have cell service with?
4: I do.
5: Yep. Do you know if I make a call, sir?
4: Yeah, absolutely. I heard you guys.
5: Yep, we were doing circles over the lake, going in some low-level training.
4: Okay.
5: And then I tucked in, and I'm not sure exactly. Honestly, I'm a little...
4: Nope, you're fine.
5: Well, but I tucked in.
6: You hit the tree bad, bud.
5: I went through the trees.
6: Jeez.
5: And I'm looking up, so like I'm here, I'm flying level with the ridgeline.
6: Got you
5: and
6: shaking.
5: Then, yeah. I have some adrenaline going up.
4: No, here. No, you're good.
6: Damn, bud.
5: I ejected.
6: You got to fly higher.
5: You need to go higher. That's
6: great. Yes, sir.
5: Yeah. I'm sorry. Thank you for making a few calls.
4: Yeah, do you need it for...
5: I need to make one more call if that's all right.
4: Yeah, absolutely.
5: Hey, Captain Stone, it's Major Simon. Hey, buddy, I just crashed. I need you to do some stuff for me.
0: I look, the old timer's just like, you got to fly higher. Your hands are shaking.
1: Well, thanks for that.
3: Now, what's wrong with you?
1: Yeah. Would it have been mean at that point to say, yeah, I know I hit the trees. I just experienced it. Well, you need to fly higher. I get it. Yeah, I'm not going to you for flying instruction. This is not helpful at this time.
0: Your hands are shaking, son. Well, yeah, because I just ejected after I crashed an airplane.
3: I have a seat over there, right, brother?
1: Got this. All right, Scotty, what do you got for your story?
3: Pretty much a given that California Governor Gavin Newsom will be running for the White House in 2028. The bench, by the way, woefully thin. I mean, when you get excited about AOC, holy cow.
1: Yeah.
3: Anyway, so Gavin's making some of the rounds, and he's been asked some questions about himself and about gubernatorial, about his presidential runs. And one of the reporters was from Detroit, was asking him a question, and this is one of those you put it on the tee and you just hit it out of the park, right? The reporter said, would you be a good president? Gavin's response was, I don't know. Reporter said, do you think you would? Newsom replied, I have no idea. Boy, there's a stellar sales pitch for you right there, huh?
1: That's it?
3: That's it! No idea. I don't know.
1: Wow.
3: Would you be a good president? I don't know.
1: Oh my gosh. What is that? Crazy. That's trying to be like just an honest guy of the people?
3: Dude, that's the worst answer you could possibly give.
1: Yeah, it's not good.
3: I mean, it may be honest, but man, that's really about all you need to know, isn't it? You got a guy out there like this?
1: All right, for my story, I got this. It's back to school time.
3: Sure is.
1: Mom's dropping the kid off. And this was on Instagram. She just put it out there. So it is a woke area where she lives. Mm-hmm. So this is the way you got to drop off your kids now. Roll it.
7: Bye, sweetie. bye, sweetie. Remember, there are only two sexes. Boys can't become girls, and girls can't become boys. Safe adults don't ask you to keep secrets. No adult should ask you for your preferred name or pronouns or who you're attracted to. If a teacher has a rainbow safe space sticker on their window or

0: our wall, they're actually not safe. No flags belong in the classroom except the state and American flag. Socialism still doesn't work. Celebrating Thanksgiving is not offensive. You don't have to apologize for being white or for loving Jesus. Borders make our country safer, so do police and prisons. Competitive sports are actually about exclusion, not inclusion. The government does not love you more than your parents do. And if anyone makes you feel unsafe, make sure you leave the classroom and call mom. Okay, have a great first day at school.
1: Okay, see ya.
2: And that's what you have to do now. Things you didn't have to do in the past.
3: There's a checklist right there. Yeah. Wow.
2: Just know all those things, kid.
3: What happened to Stranger Danger? Isn't that there?
2: No kidding.
3: That's so yesterday, isn't it?
2: No doubt, man. Okay. Got my pick here. Which one are we going to go with? Nimrod's in the news and a news update straight ahead.

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15: 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I'm Delos Yonke. Corn contracts are still around a nickel higher. September is actually up 6 at 479. December up 5 and 3 quarters, 503 and 3 quarters. March up 4 and 3 quarters, 518 and a half. September soybeans are down 1 and a half, 1220 and 3 quarters. November up a quarter, 1237 and a half. January up 1, 1252 and a quarter. September wheat down 2 1/4, 678. KC down 1 1/4 at 760 3/4. Livestock, October lean hogs down 132, 8017. October live cattle up 157, 218.80. And September feeders up 82, 329.95. 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

0: The Markley, Van Camp, and Robin Show. People talk about the weight loss injections because they get results. You know the story. Some people don't want to deal with the injections. They just don't like needles. And then there are other people that see some of the side effects. They read about it. They've heard about it maybe from friends or different celebrities. And like, golly, I don't want that to happen to me somewhere in public. Goodness gracious. Boy, if there was just something I could take that would give me the results without the other stuff, that would be great. And that thing is called Lean.
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1: This is absolutely insane. So you got the trial of Lindsey Clancy going on. This is a woman who was in a state of psychosis or something. She snapped and murdered her three young kids.
0: Yeah.
1: Strangled them. And there are women who are coming out in support of her because they're saying that, oh, she was failed by the system, and, oh, that could have been anybody that did that. And, well, Channel 5 Boston talked to some of these ladies outside the courtroom today.
3: One of my best friends, and it could be me. So just here to support. We are hearing her. We see that she tried everything.
4: We feel like the system failed her. She was begging for help, and no one was there.
0: Oh, my gosh. Okay. Well, on a lighter note, here's Nimrod.
5: When the going gets tough.
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6: I love the poorly educated.
0: All right. Nimrod's the News. Well, we go to a flight from London, where this woman is writing, and this was in the Metro UK. People have lied to you for years. The Mile High Club is not what it seems. It's awkward and disgusting. Her and her husband, they were on a way for an anniversary trip on the way back, and they're like, hey, this could be kind of fun. She details it, the nastiness of this bathroom and the smell of waste. They decided... She said she had to swear off sex for a week afterwards. It was so bad. Head butted her partner, too, and that's Nimrod's in the news.
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15: Closing arguments could come Monday. I'm Carmen Roberts, Fox News. Testimony has already ended for the day in the Massachusetts murder trial of Lindsay Clancy, accused of killing her three children.
16: The jury heard from new defense witness Sheila Cavanaugh, the hospital chaplain who met Lindsay Clancy the morning after she killed her three children. Cavanaugh testified that Lindsay blamed a male voice in her head for doing that, but prosecutors challenged her, noting she documented other details in her notes, but never mentioned the voice.
17: And the voice, according to Lindsay, told her that if she did not follow the command, neither she nor her children would be safe.
16: The prosecution says Lindsay was not psychotic, and these were planned, deliberate murders.
15: Fox's Brian Yenis reporting. Hundreds of supporters gathered outside the courthouse today, calling this a mental health system failure. 20 people kicked out of the U.S. by the Trump administration arrived in Liberia today. The African country has agreed to accept 1,200 illegal immigrants removed from America. President Trump threatens to pour on the pressure against Iran as the war nears the half-year mark.
18: What he is calling economic D-Day against Iran.
15: Fox's Trey Yingston, Tel Aviv.
18: The president posting to Truth Social saying no one has given the Islamic Republic of Iran a greater opportunity to make a deal than me. Tragically for them, they have failed to take it. Therefore, today I am announcing the most crushing economic operation ever taken against any country.
15: More threats and stalled negotiations are pushing crude prices higher. U.S. crude is up 2.5% at $86.51 a barrel. And a U.S. Army unit at Fort Stewart, Georgia is offering its troops a special bonus if they reenlist soon. 4 extra days off, timed around the November release of the video game Grand Theft Auto 6. 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
19: WMBD Radio Local News, I'm Stace Keen. Residents in Chillicothe are questioning city leaders after they received notices that the city's drinking water didn't meet Illinois Class 1 groundwater quality standards. Public Works Superintendent Sean Sutherland told the crowd one out of the city's 7 wells had tested for high levels of 2 forever chemicals known as PFAS.
20: Educate yourself and please get a hold of me or the city. The city has nowhere said that you cannot drink the water.
19: 25 News reports those results were in on August 5th, and the notification was sent out in the residents' water bills, each containing a tiny URL link that would lead them to the required notification information. Construction and students moving back will likely cause traffic congestion at Bradley University this weekend. BU Police Chief Brian Joshko says parking restrictions are already in place as the students begin moving back.
21: Friday evening is when we will start to close down the vast majority of the parking lots around the campus area.
19: Joshko says those restrictions won't be too bad until Saturday when the lane restrictions start at 6 a.m. on University near Main and Bradley. Bradley Avenue will also turn into a one-way on Saturday from University to Institute. And Shamar Greenlee is due in court today. He's the Peoria man charged with leaving the scene of a crash which claimed the life of a 17-year-old last month. Greenlee is facing up to 15 years behind bars if convicted. More news in 30 minutes or as it breaks, and always at WMBDRadio.com.
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23: The 25 News First Alert forecast features lower humidity and plenty of sunshine for the second half of Thursday as high pressure remains in control. We'll introduce some changes into our forecast, mainly for the second half of the day on Friday. A slow-moving cold front will work its way through, driving the chance for some scattered showers and thunderstorms, mainly for our Friday evening. Thankfully, no severe weather is expected, but a few pockets of locally heavy rainfall are possible. Otherwise, expect plenty of dry time into the weekend proper. I'm 25 News First Alert meteorologist Valent Solivari for WMBD Radio.
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29: Okay, I guess if you're not doing well with the black vote, you go out and say, you know, I've read MLK and Malcolm X.
30: Yes, that's exactly what happened with Michigan Senate Democrat nominee Abdul El-Sayed. See, he knows that, you know, a lot of black people really don't like Islamists,
0: yep,
30: and they don't like communists. And
0: nope.
30: He happens to be both.
0: Mm-hmm.
31: So that's a problem.
30: He had to go out there, and he's doing the best, doing his best.
0: Okay.
30: To try to figure this out.
0: All right, buddy. Let's hear it.
32: You got to read Dr. Martin Luther King. You know, you got to read the stuff that he actually wrote.
33: Yeah.
32: Malcolm X.
33: Yeah.
32: I learned what it meant to be a person of color reading black folk and the civil rights struggle. And I understand that my responsibility is about trying to address racial inequity.
0: Well, I guess that's a decent enough effort.
30: I love black people.
0: It is. It's just on and on and on. It's the same thing. It's Jerry Maguire never ends.
30: Mm-hmm.
0: Some people are more convincing than others.
30: Yes.
0: I don't know that that's going to play much in Michigan.
30: I don't know, man. Well, I mean, when you had his primary opponent, that weird lady, running up the score against him in...
0: Yeah.
30: Was it Rashida Tlaib's district?
0: I believe so.
30: Like, that's a, that's a big old warning sign.
0: Yes. And, I mean, if you're going to try to convince people about reading Malcolm X, you should go to LeBron.
30: Oh, of course. Well, naturally.
31: Well, yeah.
0: Because we all remember when he started reading Malcolm X. He wanted to make sure to bring it with him in press conferences.
31: So he could be seen with it.
0: And then asked about it. Mm-hmm. And it was very eloquent what he said about it at the time.
34: He's a very... very smart man, very, very, very smart man, and basically him understanding the how powerful the Negro can be. He used that word a lot, how powerful we are, and just a very powerful-minded gentleman, and it's unbelievable to kind of read something that's coming directly from him.
0: It's unbelievable.
34: Just hate. Wish I had the opportunity to meet him. Obviously, we know what the situation happened along, not only him, but Dr. Martin Luther King, some of the greats that's ever walked this face of the earth, not only just here in America, but in this face of the earth. So.
0: Yes. It's unbelievable that this book's been available to him his entire life and never, I guess, realized it.
31: Well,
0: that you could read the actual words that he wrote.
31: He was busy reading other things at the time, and he got caught up now.
30: I do like that there was not a crease in the spine of that paper book. Or paperback.
31: No. Yeah. No. No. Brand new copy, David.
7: Yeah. But the one thing that, at least my takeaway, that I wouldn't have known before, smart man. Not just a smart man. Very, very smart man.
30: Oh, yes.
7: It was a 5 or 4?
31: Very, very, very. I think 4.
30: I thought 3.
31: Oh, okay.
7: Fact check. Here we go.
34: Not only him, but...
7: No, we got to go back to the smart man part.
34: Very smart man.
7: That's from...
34: Very, very, very smart man.
7: Yeah, and 3. The second time.
31: Good catch, David.
7: Yeah. Yes. And I guess if you're going to get technical and counted the first one, you could say 4, but I'm saying that it's 3. Probably right there.
31: Okay.
7: So there you go.
31: You stopped. Once you get past 3, you lose the punch.
7: I think...
31: 4 doesn't, you know, then it's...
7: If you're going to go 4, you got to go 5. It's always got to be odd numbers.
31: Yeah.
7: Yeah.
31: You
7: got to
31: hit it harder.
7: Very, very.
31: Very!
7: And then you'd have it. Okay. All right.
31: LeBron.
7: Well, there are some... Democratic socialists that are trying to take their talents to South Beach. I don't know how well that's going to go.
30: Oh, yeah?
7: We'll see. But, you know, a lot of Democrats, they do this dance where, it's a big tent party.
30: Mm-hmm.
7: Yeah, welcome all people. Well, David Jolly, you know, he is the gubernatorial candidate for the Democrats in Florida.
31: Yes.
7: I don't think he's saying big tent here.
8: Look, I reject the DSA. I reject socialism. I'm a capitalist, and I think capitalism provides the greatest amount of economic mobility. I reject socialism. I'm a capitalist. We'll see how Florida's voters sort that out in November.
7: Yeah, I know who the people voting
31: are. You?
7: Yes, exactly. I know who's voting in this election. They don't want this crap.
30: Oh, no. No, no, no.
7: And he's not the only one there. It's Moskowitz, too, because they ran somebody against him.
30: Yeah, for him, too. It's because he's Jewish, too. He's, like, absolutely rejecting the DSA.
7: Oh, yeah. And he's reminding people there's Jewish voters.
9: 25% of this district is Jewish. 20% of this district is Hispanic. People have escaped socialism. And when they hear folks from the DSA go on television and talk about, you know, how they want to abolish the Senate, they want to get rid of prisons, and you know, they no borders. You know, most Americans hear that stuff and they say, what is going on?
7: Yeah.
31: True.
7: That is true.
30: That's like the bare minimum of common ground I think we can find with some of our Democrat brothers and sisters. Some of them.
7: Some of them.
30: Communism's bad, right? Can we at least, can reasonable people agree that communism usually, really, actually never works?
31: Well, it's never been done right. But they figured it out. They've got the key to it.
7: Mm-hmm. Yes.
31: They know how it's supposed to work.
30: They can't even run a grocery store.
31: No.
7: No.
30: Actually, that's not even fair. Grocery stores are incredibly difficult to run. I'll check myself on that one.
7: But they also... You've got people saying, well, you do the government run, it would be way better.
30: Yeah.
31: Mm-hmm.
7: And we saw what happened in Kansas City. It was a disaster. Mm-hmm.
31: Well, but you don't care when you make a profit or not. Yeah, I suppose, you know.
7: Yeah, that...
31: It is better to run one of those. Yeah, you got no pressure.
7: Hurts quite a bit.
31: Yeah.
7: Crazy story out of Philly. Maybe you've seen it. You got this guy dressed up with a Chucky mask. This is terrorizing people. Chasing women.
31: Like up the street or something?
7: Yes.
31: Oh, my gosh.
7: Oh, yeah.
31: Get decked is what's going to happen.
7: Well, I saw the video of it, and then Daily Wire News had it this morning talking about
10: it. The incident occurred near Philadelphia City Hall when a black male suspect wearing a Chucky Halloween mask approached several individuals while filming himself. In one encounter, he accosted a female jogger saying, quote, "Are you ready to die?" The woman then ran away, calling for help. During the encounter, the suspect kept one arm concealed behind his back, according to police. No weapon appears in the surveillance video, but police say the suspect is wanted on charges including possession of an instrument of crime, terroristic threats, harassment, assault, reckless endangerment, and intimidation. Aside from a minor injury to her leg while making her escape, the jogger made it out unharmed.
7: Wow. I think they catch this person. That's public gaining.
31: Well, I'm surprised he hasn't been beat by an accompanied male or something, or a male nearby.
7: Well, I also heard a report that a woman sort of fought back.
31: Good.
7: A woman named Jamaica. And she talked to news about it.
31: This is what she had to say.
11: So I started to wave at her across from the intersection and say, hey, there's someone behind you. So I figured that if anything was going to happen, I wanted to see it with my own two eyes. He just seemed so disoriented about what his goals actually were. Like, I had bags. He wasn't reaching for those. It didn't seem like he had a clear goal to, like, actually get in La Colombe to do anything. So I was like, okay, well, let's see if you can fight. And he couldn't.
31: Wow. Hmm. Well, very interesting.
30: They say that they have identified the guy. He is Zymire Hughes, and they know, they're very familiar with him in Philadelphia, apparently.
31: You mean this isn't the first crime ever?
30: No, it's not. They think he may have fled Pennsylvania. He has ties to California and Nevada. So U.S. Marshal Services are now involved. Uh-oh. That's not... Wow.
12: He went to Pennsylvania to run for Congress.
31: Well, I mean, is this going to be another case where he's just out in another day or two?
30: Well, if the Marshal Service is involved, no.
31: Probably good. Because I'm sure people around that town are like, good, this guy needs to go away. Because the DA there is a disaster.
30: Larry Krasner? Oh, yeah.
31: Yes.
12: Oh, gosh, yes.
31: Just the worst.
12: Well, I was thinking they were doing it for clicks.
30: That's like, what they said.
12: Like that goofing on people. On the, you
30: filming
12: know.
30: It for his own purposes. I don't know what the own purposes would be, though. Because it could be for online clicks. It could also be he's a sick individual who gets his jollies watching scared women run away. I don't know.
31: Public caning.
30: Yes.
12: I've seen these guys online where there people are at a hardware store or something and they're looking.
30: Yeah.
12: They come behind him, kind of flip him in the back of the neck.
31: Right.
12: And looking around, trying to, and the guy turns immediately, so you think it's just somebody across, right?
31: Right.
12: But it's like, you know, we want to, that's a good way to get your ass kicked, you know?
30: Yeah.
12: I mean.
31: Oh, yeah.
12: Yeah.
31: No doubt about it. Did you see this thing kind of made the rounds? Concert promoter posting a video online asking Gen Xers, help me out there. What's it going to take to get you guys going out to concerts again?
12: Lower prices.
30: Yeah, no kidding.
31: That's the first thing you would say.
12: I would, yeah.
31: Yeah. And I understand, for a band to be on the road, it's crazy expensive to do that.
12: Is, yeah.
31: So that means ticket price, but not to the extent that it's gone.
12: It's crazy.
31: Over the last few decades.
12: Less than 100's a bargain.
31: Yes.
30: Dude, I looked just on a whim for Ella Langley tickets, and it was like the cheapest I could find was like $600 per.
31: Yes.
30: It's like, okay, no. And I understand she's huge, and that's not, you know, typical of every concert, but man.
31: Yeah.
12: I don't know what my daughter paid for the Foo Fighter tickets we went when we saw them, but I bet it was a lot.
31: Probably.
12: Yeah.
31: Especially if they're good seats.
12: They were decent, yeah.
31: Comedian Dan Regan gave some answers for the Gen Xers out there. He said bring back physical tickets.
12: Yes.
31: Cell phone tickets equal anxiety. That doesn't bother me.
12: I get anxious with those damn things.
31: So that'd be bring boomers back.
12: Maybe. Well, it would help me because I like the hard ticket in my hand.
31: Okay.
12: Rather than trying to find it on my phone. I've had it for 6 months.
31: So more chairs. Chairs are awesome.
12: Well, chairs are awesome unless you get the jackasses that stand the whole show.
31: Okay, this is actually funny. Purchase of your ticket should come with complimentary readers and some ibuprofen.
12: I would say a drink ticket, too.
31: Cleaner restrooms? Man.
12: Well, okay.
31: Part of the experience, isn't it?
12: Yeah.
31: Find the band $1,000 for every minute late they're taking the stage.
30: There you go.
12: Man.
30: Yes, I like that.
12: I like that, too.
31: Man, if they would have had that back in the day... For a couple of GNR shows I was at, oh, man, I'd have made a lot of money.
12: Stevie Wonder, I would have walked out with a couple of grand.
31: Really?
12: God, the guy was like 2 hours late.
31: Well, that'd be more, if it's $1,000 every minute.
12: Oh, for $1,000 a minute, yeah.
31: Well, yeah, 120 grand.
12: But geez, man, that's ridiculous.
31: Yeah. He also said lock up all cell phones. So none are allowed.
12: Well, yeah, I've got to be able to do that.
31: You're not going to be able to do that now.
12: Most of the stuff you're not going to be able to do. But
31: there are some artists that are like, just leave the cell phone. Stop it.
12: Oh, I know. They don't like it. I understand. Yeah.
31: Yeah. But sometimes it is kind of cool to see just the experience. But I think, yes, it's the prices more than anything.
12: Yeah.
31: It's just kind of crazy.
12: Ridiculous.
31: It's a lot of Gen Xers remember paying.
12: Yeah. Oh, yeah.
31: $15, $10,
7: for a great show.
13: We should start the shows at 5 p.m.
7: Yes! It's going to be nap time. Yeah. 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
20: The Markley, Van Camp, and Robbins Show. Jamie Markley, David Van Camp, Scott Robbins. And now, the five stories we're watching today.
21: All right, number five, Act Blue. This is the fundraising clearinghouse for the Democrat Party. The CEO is testifying in a closed-door session with members of Congress and has pleaded the fifth.
20: Really?
21: Yeah. This is over foreign donations that Act Blue was facilitating and passing along. Number four, the FBI seized former Representative Eric Swalwell's electronics from him at San Francisco Airport and from his D.C. home as they investigate sexual assault allegations against him. Number three, Jason Arday, this is the con artist at Cambridge who was exposed as a fraud and then took his own life. Activists are saying this was a lynching. There was a change.org petition that said that you can only run so many negative stories about somebody in a day. They said the media coverage got him killed. What the hell? Yes.
20: That is insane to say that.
21: Well, yes. Now an American academic who first raised concerns has been suspended by the Belgian university he works for. Nathan Koffness is under investigation for discrimination.
20: Because if you notice someone is being a total fraud, you just can't say it.
21: Yes, apparently.
20: Because it's not loving enough.
21: Right. Yes, I guess. I don't know. Number two, a 35-year-old Albany woman who converted to Islam 5 years ago has now been arrested on federal charges after she allegedly swore allegiance to ISIS and told a federal confidential informant of her plans to attack the state capital. Jessica Bowie is her name. She was taken into custody overnight. And then number one, Carmelo Anthony. This is the young man who murdered Austin Metcalf at a high school track meet in suburban Dallas. Well, they're looking for a new trial because of racism or something. At a hearing today, though, in Collin County, the prosecutor revealed Carmelo's girlfriend went to their school to say that Carmelo was stalking her after she had broken up with him and that he was, quote, on the verge. Those are his words. That was an hour before the stabbing. He had a history of violence and made references to stabbing people, wanting to kill people. He had threatened to stab her before, apparently.
22: It's amazing this did not come out before now.
21: And then some people are reacting to that report. The Carmelo Anthony defenders are saying, well, why did she say she was, you know, praying for him and telling him to stay strong during the trial? Well, probably because she was afraid of you idiots.
20: Yes.
21: It's the same reason why Jacob Blake, the guy who got shot in Kenosha.
20: Yes.
21: In the process of, like, kidnapping kids.
20: Mm-hmm.
21: Yeah, why didn't we hear from his on-again, off-again girlfriend, the baby mama? Because she didn't want to get killed.
20: Yeah.
21: That's probably it, yeah. 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
20: You could also not want to go on with a relationship with someone and still want the best for them and pray for them.
21: Well, yeah, of course.
20: You know, it just doesn't make any sense.
21: Also,
20: I didn't see this story.
21: High schooler.
20: Go ahead.
21: Yeah,
20: exactly.
21: Say, she's a high schooler.
20: Yes. You tell me if this was a cool move from the boyfriend or not. This woman from Missouri was nervous about running her first half marathon. She kept asking her boyfriend, would you do it with me? He's like, no, I don't want to do it. What she didn't know, he was secretly training all along. So on race day, he surprised her with the good news, and she burst into tears. Like, oh, I'm so thankful. So they ran the Rockin' River Fest half marathon in St. Charles. Finished side by side. 2.5 hours. So should he have not kept it from her with a surprise and let her know the whole time, or was that a cool thing to do?
21: I think it's kind of a nice surprise, but, you know, they could have had some nice bonding experience training together.
23: Well, she certainly appreciated it, I guess, huh?
20: I thought it was kind of cool.
23: Burst into tears, yeah.
20: Yeah. But, you know, somebody's going to say, well, it would have been better if he just would have.
23: Oh, of course they're going to say that.
20: Robbins is in a mood today. I cannot wait for the trifecta. This is going to be a great one, and a news update is next.
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1: Fox News, I'm John Saucier. President Trump launching a massive economic pressure campaign against Iran this week as negotiations break down between the two countries. House Majority Leader, Republican Congressman Steve Scalise on Fox.
2: Their economy, their military has been decimated by President Trump's action. Their ability to get a nuclear weapon has been decimated. But now we're going to look at all those people that are doing business and feeding billions of dollars into Iran's economy and say, you got to stop doing it or it's going to affect your economy too.
1: The American national debt has grown to a record $40 trillion. Treasury Secretary Scott Bessin says the solution is reducing the national debt is economic growth.
16: We're going to have to grow our way out of this. And as I talked about at G20 in Asheville, we are going to talk about the U.S. growth strategy and encourage the rest of the world to come along with us.
1: Experts say this debt's lowering wages, making things more expensive. 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
24: 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Students in Pekin District 108 are getting a few extra days of summer vacation thanks to the district's new bus service. District officials have called for emergency days today and tomorrow, keeping the kids home because all-town bus couldn't get the job done. Officials say they're not willing to risk the safety of students while they scramble to fix bus routes and schedules. School is set to resume on Monday. You'll find the district's full statement posted at WMBDRadio.com. OSF Healthcare St. Francis Medical Center has received the American Heart Association's Get With The Guidelines Heart Failure Bronze Quality Achievement Award for its ongoing commitment to improving outcomes for folks with heart failure, including shortening hospital stays and increasing healthy days at home. Participating hospitals qualify for that award recognition by demonstrating sustained performance in delivering quality care for patients with heart failure. The Great Heights Jamboree is happening this Saturday in Peoria Heights. Village Board of Trustees member Teresa Simmons says there'll be continuous entertainment from noon until 11 o'clock at night.
25: 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We're going to have Frank's Hot Dog Contest.
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27: The 25 News First Alert forecast features lower humidity and plenty of sunshine for the second half of Thursday as high pressure remains in control. We'll introduce some changes into our forecast, mainly for the second half of the day on Friday. A slow-moving cold front will work its way through, driving the chance for some scattered showers and thunderstorms, mainly for our Friday evening. Thankfully, no severe weather is expected, but a few pockets of locally heavy rainfall are possible. Otherwise, expect plenty of dry time into the weekend proper. I'm 25 News First Alert meteorologist Valent Solivari for WMBD Radio.
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20: The Markley Van Camp and Robbins Show. Jamie Markley, David Van Camp, Scott Robbins. The Robbins Trifecta coming up in just a few. The major update, I understand. Before we get there, news update, David Van Camp.
21: Well, again, the Carmelo Anthony story is huge. This is the young man who was convicted for murder, sentenced to 35 years for stabbing Austin Metcalf in the heart.
23: In track meet.
21: At a track meet.
23: Yeah.
21: He was there looking for trouble, and that's been backed up now because he's asking for a new trial. And the prosecutor said, okay, well, we weren't going to go. We were just going to stick to the facts immediately in front of us in the case. We weren't going to talk about his history during the trial, but now that's all over. Carmelo's ex-girlfriend went to the assistant principal saying that she had broken up with Carmelo and he was stalking her. That was the morning of the stabbing. A text was then shown from Carmelo Anthony saying, I'm low-key on the verge, and he emphasized it, if you're familiar with, you know, modern texting technology. He also had once threatened her with a knife in one message and told her in another text, when I stab somebody, I'm going to lick their blood off the blade.
20: Well.
23: Hey.
21: And so they did that, and there is a lot more. Also, when he lived in Louisiana, he had been sent to a program associated with LSU for kids who could not keep their hands to themselves.
20: Well, that's a lot of evidence there.
23: I didn't know they had a special program for kids who couldn't keep their hands to themselves.
20: Did he already attend it or was going to attend it?
21: He had already attended it. That was when he lived in Louisiana. Then they moved to Texas.
20: Got it. Okay.
23: Wow.
20: And then people that are supporting Carmelo Anthony are saying what?
21: Basically that, oh, why is it that the girlfriend was saying, yeah, praying for you, stay strong, Mello, during the trial? And I'm like, well, probably because she didn't want you animals to go and kill her.
20: Yeah. Dude, you also mentioned the new Black Panther Party.
21: Yeah.
20: It's outside the courthouse.
21: Yeah. The leader is a peach, huh?
20: She's Crystal Muhammad?
21: Is it the female?
20: Yeah, she's a bigger gal.
21: She's the only person I've ever seen who looks like she's standing up and sitting down at the same time.
20: That is an incredible description. It's a trick on the eyes, I'll tell you that.
23: Now, wait a minute. What did you just say?
21: It looks like she's sitting down and standing up at the same time. It's one of those things where like she's a larger lady and her bosom is rather large. But it also kind of meets up with her large midsection, and she's kind of hunched over, but also standing up.
20: Well, you'd have to have incredible abdominal and back strength to stand straight.
21: That's right.
20: If you're her.
21: Yeah.
20: Because if I'm to paint the picture, you remember that crazy story out of Canada with the dude that wore the prosthetic breasts that were like insanely
23: big?
20: Oh, yeah.
23: I remember that guy.
20: It was like a circus.
23: Yeah, it was crazy.
20: Yes. That's what this looks like, but I think these are legit. Not that I care, but it is hard to stand up straight, and she is a bigger gal. And she's adjusting and, like, pulling her shirt out, like, to cover. But they are demanding for Carmelo Anthony to be released.
21: Yes.
23: Hey, lady, stand up.
3: I am standing.
20: Yes. Okay. Yeah, that's winning hearts and minds.
23: Oh, boy.
21: Oh, they're not interested in that.
20: No.
21: It's militancy is what they're interested in.
20: Very much so.
23: You know, that whole side of the political spectrum are the most unhappy people.
20: Yes.
23: They are the unhappiest people ever. What a drag to be around these people for any length of time.
20: And some just really act like children. So Nick Shirley is in California. Did you see any of these clips?
23: I have not.
20: And, you know, he's pointing out fraud. Well, the California State Assembly Chief of Staff in Sacramento, I think his name is Terry Shands, is slandering Nick Shirley, trying to say he has a small.
23: Oh.
20: Yeah, it's just a weird sort of back and forth.
3: Think, Nick, what did that do for you?
4: Mia Bonta, do you think her creating a bill that would make it basically illegal, give someone a $4,000 fine for looking into immigration support service providers?
3: Did you guys hear that Nick Shirley has a small penis, allegedly?
4: Wow, that's so adult of you.
20: This is a grown man.
23: That was a guy?
20: This is a dude. Yes. So, yeah, he's a chubby dude. He looks like he's 40s, probably.
23: Again, what is it with the voices of these guys?
3: Did you hear about this? Nick Shirley allegedly has a small penis. Well, I don't know. They're reporting.
20: And he's holding a sign, Nick Shirley allegedly, or something small. And it just goes.
3: Seen this?
4: Well, the reports are wrong.
3: They're reporting. Well, we don't know. Prove me wrong.
4: No, I'm not. I don't do that.
3: Prove me wrong. It's good enough for Charlie Kirk. Prove me wrong.
5: You don't want to do that.
3: Well, if you consent.
4: I mean, we are in California. They do support pedophiles.
3: I think you're over 18. So there are news reports happening that Nick Shirley has a small penis. Do you have any?
20: And he just keeps going. That's how he's getting in the way of Nick Shirley just asking this politician about the fraud. It is. He makes a total jerk out of himself.
21: Why are left wingers always thinking about conservative people's penis?
20: That's a good question. Well, talk to your local psychologist on that one. Get back to me.
21: What is that?
20: I'm not sure.
21: You need that gun because you're overcompensating for your small peeper. Why are you thinking about my peeper? That's weird.
23: I want to make sure when you break into my house with your small peeper that I feel you full of lead.
20: One other thing real quick. Did you see the video of the Amazon customer in Texas when her first drone-delivered order was dropped into her swimming pool?
23: Oh, gosh.
20: Watch it. Just boom, right in there. Yeah, the technology's there, but it'd probably have to work out
23: like
20: a few
23: NASA
20: things.
23: NASA and the Apollo just dropping into the pool.
20: Just boom, right there.
23: There you go. Splash landing.
20: You need to get a little better there. All right, you ready for your big three? Of course you are. You're always
6: ready. Are you ready?
7: One, two, three.
6: It's the three most important news stories of the day.
8: I hit the trifecta.
6: Well, at least according to Scott Robbins. It's the trifecta on the Markley, Van Camp, and Robbins Show.
20: Every day about this time, Scott Robbins' top three stories, helped by his hero.
9: I'm Casey.
20: Hey, Casey.
9: I'm ready.
20: How's it going?
9: Good.
20: Staying in the air conditioning?
9: Yes.
20: Okay, good to hear.
9: Three.
21: He's vulnerable at his age.
20: I know he's vulnerable. Yeah. So I'm checking in on him, yep. Yeah.
21: Number three, 9/11 history is going across the nation.
20: Yeah, the Tunnel to Towers Foundation is transporting a steel beam that was recovered from the South Tower. And it's like 10,500 mile journey across America. They've got this thing in the back of a flatbed. And they're just taking it to places just so other generations and you yourself can take a look at it as we remember the 25th anniversary of the attack. Can't believe it's been 25 years.
21: Oh.
20: That is insane. Where we are now versus where we were then is remarkable. I mean, the thing still haunts me. I mean, when I think about it, it's still haunts me. But, man, that opened the back door to all this other nonsense. And that's, you know, here we are talking about socialism and in Islam taking over. And it's just the whole thing. At 9/11, you would have never have thought that.
21: Yeah, that's a conversation
20: after that
21: for another time, because a lot of people don't feel like that was opening the back door. It was something else. But
20: well, that could you,

0: Yeah.
1: 26 points more than 32% with a positive view of capitalism. Golly. Probably explains why Hakeem Jeffries, while rejecting core parts of the platforms, embraced Democratic Socialists this week as part of the Democratic Party's big tent. I don't even know what to say sometimes to this stuff.
0: Well, we've known it's coming for a long time.
1: 58%?
0: Yes.
1: Gosh, they're down with socialism.
0: Yes.
1: Wow.
0: Very much so.
2: And the countdown continues.
0: Scott Robbins, trifecta, top three of the day.
1: I've never been more glad to be the oldest guy on this show, I'll tell you that. The closer I get to death, the more I won't have to deal with that anymore, right?
3: It's one way of looking at it, I suppose.
1: Yeah. Yeah, I mean, that's one way. That's a positive spin on it, man.
2: One.
3: All right. Number one, an update on the world's smallest, well, peeper guy.
1: Yeah, remember the guy I was talking about this. We talked about a couple of weeks ago, the world's smallest penis. May, after relinquish his title after successful surgery.
0: He
1: no longer has the world's smallest. Remember he was doing a GoFundMe campaign, and it worked. A bunch of people ponied up, said, yeah, we'll help you out. The guy's in North Carolina. He claimed to have the world's smallest one. He may have finally had, I'll just tell you what the report here says, a happy ending. Okay. The guy says the enlargement procedure was a huge success. Michael Phillips is 38 years old, underwent the surgery Monday in North Carolina, where doctors injected well within the parameters of micropenis, they said, but they put what they called a filling. They built like a cast around it and then filled it and attached it.
0: Oh, boy.
1: With, human skin and that sort of thing. Mm-hmm. So, anyway, guy's very pleased with the results. He said he won't know the full results until after the swelling goes down from the surgery. So I'll keep you posted on that because I know you're dying to find out.
0: Well, I know you've been on this story more than anyone I know have been for a while.
3: It's your beat.
1: I know. I'm on the micropenis beat.
0: Oh, gosh.
1: We hand out assignments on the show, and I got that one.
0: I don't ever remember it coming up, actually.
3: Neither does
0: he. You just took the lead.
1: David, thank you for picking up on that one.
0: Of course.
2: And there you have it.
1: That little phrase, yes.
0: I just give up on all of it.
1: Barkley's dropping back to punt right now.
0: Just like, okay.
2: We don't need nasty. We don't need nasty. Honestly, there's no place for it.
0: Exactly. Nimrod to the news. Mailman attacks peacock and much more straight ahead.

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0: The kitty margaritas, Scott.
1: Yes.
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0: Yes, sir.
2: What?
0: Nothing. You did well.
2: You guys both are laughing.
0: I was laughing because you...
2: I'm very cautious.
0: You're so timid with the copy.
2: Well, I get flop sweat because I kept screwing it up all the time.
0: All you got to do is remember Chef Man. It's not Chef Man.
2: I keep wanting to say Chef Man, and I don't know why. My brain tricks me all the time into thinking that's the word. The word is Chef Man. Chef Man.
0: There you go. News update, David Van Camp.
2: I'm going to have this thing nailed really soon.
1: Well, it runs through tomorrow, so... You know,
2: yeah, you got to go longer. Come on.
1: Right. You're just now getting it. There you go.
2: I get it. Come on.
1: All right. News update. Senate leader John Thune says, hey, it's time to attack Democrats and make the Save America Act a campaign issue rather than criticize Senate Republicans. our message.
0: Are you joking me?
1: Our message ought to be why the Democrats are completely out of step with the American people and why we need to elect more Republicans so we can do things like the Save Act. I think the base can be plenty motivated by other issues and particularly by the president getting out there on the campaign trail and telling them why it's important that they elect Republicans to the Senate. And it's like, dude, okay. I understand. And you should do that. I get that.
0: Yeah.
1: All right. But it's kind of hard. And you're like, hey, the president ought to go and try to whip up the votes for this. Brr, brr, not my job. I'm only the Senate majority leader. Brr.
0: Right. Yeah. Hey, that's infuriating. We got to get to Nimrods. Roll it.
3: When the going gets tough.
4: Damn it, this is too hard.
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4: I love the poorly educated.
0: All right. Nimrod's the news. We go to Pasadena, California. And honestly, I'm going to let you decide who the Nimrod is here.
2: Okay.
0: All right. I'm going to read right from the ABC story. Neighbors in Pasadena expressing outrage after a mail carrier was caught on video attacking a peacock that residents say is a fixture of the neighborhood. So the incident involving the bird known as Sugar happened the other afternoon on Mohawk Street. Resident Gina Davis, not that one, but another one, said, I saw him get hit with the club. It was horrible. So residents describe Sugar as a white peacock that's well known in the area. Seeing a picture right here. Now, one resident said, he can be a little nasty. He's a peacock. He's a wild animal. Mm-hmm. He just chases everybody around. The other person said, there are times that we've seen him chase the mailman, and I understand. But you just can't throw rocks and hit him with sticks.
1: Yes, you can.
0: You have to figure out how to take care of that a little better.
1: No.
0: What they say. So the video shows the mailman throwing water or some sort of liquid at Sugar before picking up a rock and throwing it at him. Because it's chasing him. Short time later, there's Sugar standing in front of the mail truck. So that's when he comes out with a little stick and kind of hits the peacock with it. Sugar flopped around and then kind of collapsed there in the street.
2: Mm-hmm. Oh, no. Did he kill the thing?
0: Oh, you and your sad puppy dog.
2: Did he kill him?
1: Those birds can be vicious, man.
2: Oh, I know. I know they can.
0: Um, They got him. He was being attended to. But outraged residents say he should be held accountable. So who's the Nimrod here?
1: Oh, the residents.
2: Take care of your pet, yeah.
0: Sugar. And that's Nimrods in the news.
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16: Everything's not all well with Swalwell. I'm Carmen Roberts, Fox News. Officials seized former Congressman Eric Swalwell's electronic devices and raided his home as part of an ongoing federal probe.
17: Fox is told this is in relation to the sexual misconduct allegations against the Democrat, noting he was not detained or placed under arrest.
16: Fox's Kristen Goodwin.
17: Sources tell Fox News the FBI seized Swalwell's electronics at his Washington, D.C. home Sunday while no one was home and seized electronics from Swalwell at San Francisco International Airport a day prior. Swalwell resigned from Congress and dropped out of the race for California governor in April. After several women accused him of misconduct, the former lawmaker apologized for mistakes in judgment, but has called assault allegations false, vowing to fight them.
16: Officials in New York and Los Angeles are investigating the sexual assault allegations. The FBI arrested a New York woman on charges of plotting to bomb the state capitol in Albany and kill lawmakers. Officials say that 35-year-old Jessica Bowie monitored the building, bought bomb-making materials, and pledged allegiance to ISIS. She allegedly planned to disguise the bomb as a DoorDash bag and strike while senators were meeting. A sell-off on Wall Street, fueled by rising Treasury yields, oil prices, and Walmart, which reported the slowest U.S. sales growth since 2020. The Dow is down more than 660 points, and crude prices are also rising after President Trump threatened to crush Iran economically.
18: Overnight, President Trump announced economic D-Day against Iran as he calls on other countries around the world to support the United States.
16: Fox's Trey Yingston, the Tel Aviv.
18: The president indicated that if any country provides a financial lifeline to the Iranians, they'll face their own economic consequences.
16: And U.S. crude is up more than 2.5% at $86.80 a barrel. 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
19: WMBD Radio Local News, I'm John Cruz. Two Peoria men facing charges after police found a machine gun and illegal drugs on Tuesday. Officers got a report of drug activity and found three men in a parked vehicle at the 2400 block of North Sheridan Road around 1:45 in the morning. 30-year-old Lamontre Walker found with a stolen firearm equipped with an automatic switch. 37-year-old Elliot Hughes also found with illegal drugs. Both are in the Peoria County Jail. A truly all-day event coming up Saturday in Peoria Heights. Village Board of Trustees member Teresa Simmons says there will be continuous entertainment from noon to 11.
20: We're going to have food vendors. We're going to have music all day. Central Illinois Band Club, New Cats. We're going to have Frank's Hot Dog Contest.
19: And she tells WMBD's Greg and Dan Show there will be free carriage rides, free tower rides, tons of activities for the kids, military tributes, and more. Residents in Chillicothe questioning city leaders after receiving notices that the city's drinking water failed to meet Illinois Class 1 groundwater quality standards. Public Works Superintendent Sean Sutherland says one of the city's seven wells had tested for high levels of two forever chemicals known as PFAs.
21: Educate yourself and please get a hold of me or the city. The city has nowhere said that you cannot drink the water.
19: And 25 News reports those results were in on August 5th, and the notification was sent out in residents' water bills, each containing a link leading them to required notification information. More news in 30 minutes or as it breaks and always at WMBDRadio.com.
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23: The 25 News First Alert forecast features lower humidity and plenty of sunshine for the second half of Thursday as high pressure remains in control. We'll introduce some changes into our forecast, mainly for the second half of the day on Friday. A slow-moving cold front will work its way through, driving the chance for some scattered showers and thunderstorms, mainly for our Friday evening. Thankfully, no severe weather is expected, but a few pockets of locally heavy rainfall are possible. Otherwise, expect plenty of dry time into the weekend proper. I'm 25 News First Alert meteorologist Valent Solivari for WMBD Radio.
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0: All right, let's do it. The Markley, Van Camp, and Robbins Show. Jamie Markley, David Van Camp, Scott Robbins.
2: Yep.
0: David, I'll just say your line. What a time to be alive.
1: Yeah, dude, this is crazy, right? There's so much popping in the news right now, and it's just, some of it's funny, some of it is unbelievably dark.
0: Yeah. So I'm guessing you want to start with dark.
1: Yeah, well, you know, you always try to start with the serious stuff and then end on the lighter note, right?
0: That's
1: the basic theory of broadcasting. So, mm-hmm. Lindsay Clancy is a woman who strangled her 3 young children to death a few years ago, and she was, like, hearing voices, supposedly, suffering postpartum psychosis. She's bipolar. She, at the time, tried and failed to kill herself as well. Her murder trial has been going on for the last couple of weeks. Jurors were sent home early after just, like, an hour of testimony today. The judge says, well, expect a longer day tomorrow.
0: Okay.
1: The crazy side story here Because I get the intrigue. I mean, this is a horrible thing that occurred.
0: My goodness, yes.
1: But there are women online and now showing up outside the courthouse in person who are saying that Lindsay Clancy, who strangled her three children to death, is the victim. Because, like, she was asking for help and didn't get it. And they're all like, well, I identify with that because motherhood is hard. Like, what is going on here?
0: Yeah. There are people that had postpartum. They're like, I understand. And it's one thing to have the thought of maybe you could see where someone would lose their mind. But sure. To go out and rally?
1: Yeah, to go out and say, yeah, she shouldn't go to prison or she shouldn't be punished for this or really the husband's the bad guy in this. I mean, there's one lady who filmed herself watching the trial while holding her baby. And the caption was, same, Lindsay. No.
0: That's twisted.
1: This is a very, very mentally ill woman who murdered her children. Full stop. It's a tragedy. Mm-hmm. And I'm not saying that maybe she could have been helped along the way before it got to this point.
0: It seemed like she was sort of, you know, crying for help in different ways. And I know that the defense talked about that.
1: Yeah.
0: But still.
1: But this is not like, I don't want to say run of the mill, because I know postpartum depression is a real thing. And it's something that physically and just my basic DNA, I will never experience. I can't.
0: Right. Or the amount of drugs they put her on.
1: Right. You just don't know what was going on. Right. But this is not run-of-the-mill motherhood is really, really, really hard. We all know motherhood is really, really, really hard.
0: Yes.
1: This is a very mentally ill woman who murdered her children. But she's like a civil rights icon in the eyes of these weirdo women online, and they showed up to cheer her on outside the courthouse today, and this is the moment her defense attorney walked on by.
0: Yes. Wow. To anyone that's laughed at me when I say it's a spiritual battle in the country, I give you Exhibit A.
1: Yeah. You think about the last couple of years.
0: Mm-hmm. Yeah.
1: I mean, you've got leftists celebrating the death of Charlie Kirk. I don't know if you saw the video of some drag show.
3: I did.
1: Where they had a guy out there dressed like Charlie Kirk and he's bleeding from the neck and they're all having a great time.
3: Unreal.
1: That's evil, man. I don't understand how you get your kicks with that, but
3: the CEO shot in the back in cold blood, you know, and yet there are people who are there packing the courtroom that are in that love him for what he did.
0: Yes.
3: I mean, it's crazy.
0: Yes.
3: Killing people. Yeah.
0: What do you think it is if you had to just chalk it up to something? Like we say 25 years ago, you couldn't have imagined the scenes that we're seeing now.
1: Yeah. I think a lot of it has to do with isolation, loneliness, and online culture, nihilism online.
0: I agree with you. And the way I understand it, and you can't, you know, just blame one social media entity, but TikTok seems to be the worst as far as perpetuating things that would destroy the country from within and just awful nihilistic thoughts.
1: Yeah.
0: And also targeting women.
1: Mm-hmm.
0: I'm sure you've read that sort of thing.
3: I think psychology plays into it as well.
0: Especially social media. They understand the psychology. They understand how to hook you.
3: Right.
0: And then it's the algorithm that just keeps feeding it.
3: The world of psychology sometimes. That would all of a sudden, we're supposed to feel terrible for these people because they have a mental illness.
0: Oh, gotcha. That's what you're saying.
3: Yeah. And to think otherwise is just bad on your part. You know, I mean, David's right about the nihilism, though. It is at a fever pitch right now.
0: Oh, yeah. It's pretty dark.
3: It is dark.
0: And I mean, we're also seeing a time where socialists are rising in the country.
1: Yes.
0: People are voting for socialists. And even within voting Democrats, overwhelmingly, they support socialism to capitalism.
3: Oh, yeah.
0: I mean, of course, if you're, you know, clear-thinking person, you would be thinking, were these people not taught about socialism around the world and what the end of that story always is?
3: No, they weren't.
0: Apparently not.
3: No, they weren't.
0: But switching to the CNN host that was getting personal with a DSA leader.
1: Yeah, I thought this was kind of remarkable. Co-chair of the Democrat Socialists of America, Ashiq Sadiq, was on CNN. The host, Boris Sanchez, drilled down on a statement his organization made last week. See, they praised Fidel Castro on what would have been his 100th birthday. 100 years of Castro.
0: Woo! Incredible leader.
1: And
0: organizer. Now, fantastic human.
1: I thought it was amazing because it was personal for Boris Sanchez, the CNN host, because his grandfather was part of Fidel's revolution. And as these things go, once the revolution was over, Boris Sanchez's grandpa got locked up.
0: Well, yeah.
4: Fidel Castro locked my grandfather up, sentenced to 20 years for doing what you're doing now on live TV, for speaking his mind, for expressing himself freely, for trying to organize politically. So I wonder, again, how you think that lands with people who suffered under that dictatorship, who now you are trying to court as voters when your organization comes out and lauds 100 years of Castro. I don't think it would land well with them, Ashiq.
5: We're seeing many people in the United States who are struggling under massive inequality in the United States. That's greater than it's been in over a century.
0: You okay, Scott?
2: Yeah. Here we go again. And what is it with these guys? And their squeaky little voices. What is it? What is it with them? It's just the whole bunch of them. Yeah.
0: Okay, keep going.
5: Inequality in the United States is higher than it's been in the Gilded Age. We're now returning to
4: so
5: something
4: putting out
5: that
4: a statement
5: some,
4: about Fidel Castro courts those people.
5: We want to expand democracy everywhere in the United States, in Cuba, and everywhere else. And that does not come at the barrel of a gun. It doesn't come at under the threat of economic blockade. Yeah. That only makes that limits democracy everywhere. Yeah. So if we want to improve
4: and
5: conditions
4: Fidel
5: for
4: Castro
5: Cubans,
4: was a beacon of democracy.
2: Yeah.
5: I wouldn't say that. I think that the revolution in Cuba led to an expansion of things like universal health care.
2: Oh, my God.
0: And then it goes back to what you said before, David. These people are dumb.
1: They are dumb. They're absolutely dumb. And part of the reason is because, again, a lot of these folks are highly educated at elite institutions, but they've never had to test their ideas in the actual public square.
0: Right.
1: I'm sure this guy sounds brilliant among his like-minded comrades.
0: Probably so.
1: And they think, wow, very well spoken. But the moment you get a pushback, well, healthcare.
2: That's true.
0: Oh, my gosh.
2: Twig Boys of America.
1: Yes. Yes.
0: Well, I don't know if you've seen the story, or a few stories, actually, out of Los Angeles. There was a proposal the L.A. City Council talking about having places for the homeless to go to have sex because they need privacy just like anybody else, right?
2: You're kidding. This is a joke.
0: You think I'm joking? I'll play you audio from the city council meeting. Okay, roll it. Go for it.
6: I'd like to propose that Los Angeles consider a pilot program for free hygienic sexual relief clinics, primarily serving the homeless and unhoused. This means equality. It means private sexual relief through masturbation or where appropriate and consensual with a partner, all funded by public tax dollars and managed with professional oversight. It's about allowing the homeless to have the same comforts and privacy that we have today.
2: Professional oversight.
0: Yes. It sounds like a skit.
1: Hygienic sexual relief clinics is what they
2: call
1: them.
2: Yeah, that's crazy. That's nuts.
1: Like, holy cow. I was not prepared to get hit upside the head with that.
0: Yes. And 84 huts are already up.
1: Maybe.
0: Yes.
2: 84 sexual relief huts?
0: Correct. That's the way I understand it. They were open Monday because that audio is from a couple weeks ago.
1: Oh, my God. So the clinics are just huts?
0: But yes, as a matter of fact, the New York Post story, a village of tiny homes has sprung up on the outskirts of L.A. as the battle to house homeless people took a dystopian turn. The 84 huts, which are only 70 square feet, they are like tiny little homes.
1: Yeah, that's plenty of elbow room, I guess.
0: Oh, sure. And they had Karen Bass there for the grand unveiling. It's absolute insanity.
3: It just sounds like an Onion article.
0: I understand that.
3: It really does.
0: Yes. I totally understand what you're saying.
1: They were in a hut desert. So,
0: yes.
3: Welcome to Masturbation Mansion.
0: Well, and then they had, this is a completely separate story, of the public restrooms there. And people are like, someone come clean these. It's supposed to be the city that's cleaning these up, right? And it's not happening. And so they got a dude out there on the street that's saying, what are you seeing here? And you got different people going, this is like unbelievable. Somebody please come and clean these restrooms. Karen Bass, somebody.
7: Hi, Karen Bass. Can you do something about these public bathrooms that are supposed to be maintained by the city?
8: And who's responsible for this bathroom?
9: The city.
8: The city.
9: The city of Los Angeles. They put this here for the people to use it.
8: What should the city be doing?
9: Coming down here looking at this and get this right or tear this thing down and put some more work in to clean this. Look at that. How can the people use this? You know, I'm letting disease just breathing in there.
0: Disease is breathing in there.
3: Well, let's I absolutely believe that, too.
0: Oh, it is.
1: Hygienic Bowel Relief Clinics is next.
0: It's insanity, man. Oh, yeah.
3: Oh, my God.
0: Oh, there's more from L.A., too. Oh. I think we're just scratching the surface.
3: Sexual relief clinic. All right.
0: It's no scratch and sniff. That's nasty. Oh, yeah. And the five stories we're watching today coming right up.
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0: All right. The Markley Van Camp and Robbins Show. Jamie Markley, David Van Camp, Scott Robbins. You know what it's time for. The five stories we're watching today.
1: One, two, three, four, five.
2: Number five. In a bonkers turn of events, President Trump is apparently sitting down with his old fixer, Michael Cohen, for a podcast interview today.
0: That's unreal.
2: Cohen went scorched earth on Trump. Trump went scorched earth on him. Cohen went to prison. Trump's the president again. And, of course, Cohen was a star witness in the New York felony trial brought against Trump.
3: Well, this ought to be interesting.
2: Very much so, yes.
3: Wow, yeah.
2: It's kind of wild.
0: Do you think there's any chance Trump will win him over?
2: I think that's probably already happened, but Michael Cohen's always been a beggar. I know we got it. We're supposed to move
3: exactly
2: on this segment, but I have to share the story again.
0: It is wild.
2: It was Michael Cohen's son's bar mitzvah.
0: Yes.
2: And he had been telling everybody that Donald Trump was going to speak. Donald Trump shows up like hours late.
0: Mm-hmm.
2: And then he had other stuff going on. He was a busy guy, but he made an appearance. Then he grabs the microphone on the stage and spends several minutes just roasting Michael Cohen in front of his son, his rabbi, everybody.
0: Oh, yeah.
2: Yeah, this guy,
0: begging me to be here.
2: He's begging me to be here. Oh, my gosh. All right.
3: Wow.
2: Number four, the FBI seized former Representative Eric Swalwell's electronics from him at the airport, and they also went after him and his D.C. home in this investigation over sexual misconduct allegations. At number three.
0: Man, that is big.
3: Oh, yeah.
2: It is big. Yeah, they met him at the airport, and that dork was like, what do we do? What about my boarding pass? It's all online. It's all on the app now. Number three, after the murder of that 42-year-old woman in Fairfax County at the hands of an illegal alien, it is now being reported half of the suspects in Fairfax County's eight 2026 homicide cases are in the U.S. illegally.
3: Gosh.
2: This is a problem.
0: Yeah. Yes.
2: Number two, President Trump announced what he called Economic D-Day against Iran, warning that countries providing Tehran with financial support could face serious consequences. And then number one, admittedly, I am going to personal stereo the hell out of this countdown. This is my favorite story of the day. Gustavo Gordillo is the co-chair of the New York City Democratic Socialists of America. He's what I've referred to as Gay Gomez Adams.
0: Oh, yeah.
2: Got the pencil-thin mustache, all that.
0: Mm-hmm.
2: He claims that he's a union electrician. Here's the thing. The union put out a statement saying he failed his apprenticeship. They booted him because he wasn't showing up for work. And also, he didn't pay his dues. So they cut him off earlier this year. So if you're keeping score at home, the top socialist activist in New York City had his parents pay for his Yale degree. They also bought him a $1.5 million house in New York. He failed out of the only job he ever tried to work and didn't pay his bills.
3: You got fired from a union job.
2: Yes.
0: Okay.
3: Well, that's not every day you hear that.
2: Yes. These socialists are mostly, the leadership is mostly downwardly mobile trust fund dorks.
0: Yes. You've been saying that for a long time.
2: Those are the top five stories that we're watching today.
0: And that's just big proof of that. Do you want more from L.A.?
3: I do.
0: Okay. L.A. also, we were talking about this earlier, because they've opened up these little huts for the homeless to go either have sex or, you know, pleasure themselves. Because they deserve privacy is what this one person was saying. They've also voted to allow homeless camps to reopen around city parks. Remember, they were finally going to clean up the city parks and finally get it out of there, you know, the kids and everything else. No, the council voted to allow people to set up camps and live in parks after a proposal by DSA council member Hugo Soto Martinez.
2: Mm.
0: And the council voted 10-3 in favor of lifting anti-camping restrictions at more than a dozen parks and public spaces across Hollywood.
3: It's unbelievable.
0: Silver Lake and surrounding neighborhoods.
2: They need the votes. They need the activists to go in there and have them fill out the registration and ballots.
0: Is that what it is?
2: I think so, yeah.
0: It's unreal.
3: As long as they knock before they enter the sugar shack.
2: You don't want to do that, yeah.
0: It does. It sounds like a joke that somebody made up when they were talking about it.
4: I'd like to propose that Los Angeles consider a pilot program for free hygienic sexual relief clinics, primarily serving the homeless and unhoused. This means equality. It means private sexual relief through masturbation or, where appropriate and consensual, with a partner.
0: Where are we?
3: Oh, boy.
0: More and What's Your Story coming up.
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8: Fox News, I'm Tom Graham. California and 11 other states suing to block a merger between Paramount and Warner Brothers Discovery. Paramount now threatening to leave California unless a settlement is reached by October. Los Angeles Mayor Karen Bass reacting today.
9: This is not about taking sides. This is about fighting for Los Angeles, standing up for our union workers, keeping Paramount here, and protecting the future of this industry.
8: Critics argue the merger will weaken competition in Hollywood. Paramount, though, disagrees. 32 million people in the path of severe weather in the busy Northeast. Fox Weather's Steve Bender.
10: From really D.C., the nation's capital, all the way up through Philly, flooding risk, though, on the northern side. We're already seeing major impacts at every airport in New York.
8: Ground delays expected to impact air travel nationwide. 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
11: WMBD Radio Local News, I'm John Cruz. Pekin residents have rejected a proposed Park District tax hike. 25 News reports the board dropping plans for a referendum after a community survey showed little support. Now the district must tackle rising maintenance costs, and the board's president says they're facing some difficult choices.
12: Unfortunately, we're going to have to make some tough decisions, maybe cut some programs or do away with programs or possibly even do away with some of the Park District property.
11: A new executive director, Abby Almendinger, will start leading the Park District next month. She hopes to find creative ways to balance the budget without cutting services. Bradley University earning a major national honor, the Princeton Review naming BU one of the best colleges in the country for 2027. And they analyzed nearly 2,800 schools. Bradley made the cut. It's officially a best value school, which is exactly what parents want to hear when those tuition bills arrive. Plus, students gave them high marks for campus safety and professor accessibility. If you've got kids in Pekin District 108, they'll be home the rest of the week. The district calling emergency days for today and Friday after a chaotic first day of school. The new bus service, Alltown, simply couldn't get the job done. And the district superintendent says they are not willing to risk students' safety while they scramble to fix the routes and schedules. School will resume Monday. You can find the full district statement and more on our website. More news in 30 minutes or as it breaks, and always at WMBDRadio.com.
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14: The 25 News First Alert forecast features lower humidity and plenty of sunshine for the second half of Thursday as high pressure remains in control. We'll introduce some changes into our forecast, mainly for the second half of the day on Friday. A slow-moving cold front will work its way through, driving the chance for some scattered showers and thunderstorms, mainly for our Friday evening. Thankfully, no severe weather is expected, but a few pockets of locally heavy rainfall are possible. Otherwise, expect plenty of dry time into the weekend proper. I'm 25 News First Alert meteorologist Valent Solivari for WMBD Radio.
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0: Oh, this has to do with Carmelo Anthony.
1: I was obviously joking, but dang.
2: He really went hard there, didn't he?
1: That was I know where that button is now. Boom.
0: Well, this has to do with Carmelo Anthony. Carmelo Anthony is the dude who murdered Austin Metcalf at a high school track meet in suburban Dallas. He's been sentenced to 35 years in prison for, well, stabbing Metcalf in the heart and killing him.
1: Yeah.
0: And they're back in court today. They want a new trial, and so there's a hearing underway in the Collin County Courthouse. Because apparently it's racist to convict a black kid for stabbing a white kid in the heart.
1: Okay.
0: Yeah, you got the new Black Panthers out there saying,
1: not
0: yes,
1: surprised.
0: They need to let him go. Carmelo should be free.
1: Why?
0: It was self-defense or something. All right.
1: Yeah. Anyone that's filed the case knows that's the biggest bunch of nonsense
0: yes, it
1: that's
0: is.
1: Ever been said.
0: Well, James Tallarico, the Democrat running for Senate in Texas, is trying to appeal to black voters by agreeing with that, it seems, because he's got some trouble with the black vote.
1: Yes.
0: Because, his former primary opponent said that the campaign was racist. Tallarico is a white supremacist.
1: Yeah.
0: And as we established yesterday, hates handicapped kids.
2: Yeah, he does.
0: He does.
2: We did, yeah.
1: Okay.
0: He made the Democrat pilgrimage to the radio show The Breakfast Club.
1: Yes.
0: Because, of course, he
1: was on with the fraud, Charlemagne the Fraud.
0: Yeah, and he was asked about the Carmelo Anthony case.
1: Awesome.
3: Texas, we see what happened with Carmelo Anthony, and you said it was a tragedy.
4: Yeah.
3: What did you mean by that?
4: Well, I've done a lot of work in the State House on justice reform, and right now we've got a system that doesn't serve all Americans equally, and we know
1: how?
4: That black Texans have been have not gotten the justice they deserve in many cases. And
1: we know many cases. Mm-hmm. Can you give us two?
4: Yeah.
1: What exactly are you talking about? They don't do it.
4: You know, I'm not an expert on this particular case, but I know that there were no black members of the jury. And to me, that's the only evidence you need to really prove that this system is not working.
1: Okay.
4: For black Texans.
1: Got it. Listen, man, you could save all the nonsense and just go on there.
5: I love black people. I love black people.
1: Just do that song and dance. It's pretty much the same. It's about as authentic.
0: Well, it was really weird, though, watching. He was very fidgety in that interview because he kept checking to make sure his wallet was still in his pocket. He gets nervous around black people. He is a white supremacist, after all.
2: Oh, gosh. He's twitchy anyway. He's just...
1: Well, dude, when you got to jump through hoops like that all the time and you can't be who you really are, that's got to be tough. And it's not working. It doesn't come off very well.
2: You don't want that until you're actually elected. Then you can release the who I really am card after that.
1: Well, I would love to see he and Pete Buttigieg together, just one after another, trying to convince black voters that they're okay and that they should vote for them. Because it's hilarious, both sides. I would want to see who would actually gain the trust more. If you had to bet on one, who would it be?
0: Oh, buddy.
2: Oh.
0: I'd probably say Pete Buttigieg.
2: I was going to say that, too, because I think he's a little smarter. Yeah.
0: Because, I mean, as long as you kept, you know, as long as you made sure that nobody knew that he was out of the closet, I think you would have a better job.
1: Well, I think that's kind of a given now, isn't it?
0: No, I know. But I'm also just saying he doesn't read as, quote-unquote, gay as Tallarico does.
1: Got it. Yeah. Okay.
2: Boy,
1: just a fun exercise.
2: Wow, what a pairing that is.
1: No kidding.
2: Holy God.
1: You know, a little earlier we were talking about Los Angeles and all these crazy ideas that they're implementing right now. And having these little, tiny little homes where homeless people can go have sex or whatever because they deserve privacy. And
2: yeah.
1: 84 of these huts have gone up and they're having the homeless build their camps again in the public parks and all of that. And Michael Schellenberger was on Fox to talk about some of this because he had a book out. This was like 5 years ago. I think he might mention it in one of the clips. And I remember it at the time, him talking about how they throw all this money at the homeless problem in all these big cities, and it only makes things worse. But they were talking about the public restrooms and what a disaster they are. And this is what he had to say.
6: It's just really simple. I mean, they're being trashed by addicts, people with mental illness. They're going in there. They're using drugs together. They are having sex in there. They're extremely dangerous places. It's all, these are all just consequences of allowing large numbers of people to live on the streets in violation of anti-camping laws. They, you know, we passed, California's passed 6832 legislation in 2024 that would crack down on fentanyl drug dealing. The governor has refused to fund it. I mean, this is insane. They literally will not enforce this law that we all passed. And so that's what you get. You get what you allow. If you allow addicts to take over your bathrooms, they're going to take over the bathrooms. If you create special places for them to have sex with each other, you're going to have a lot of rape. This is the reality. They know this perfectly well. This is that nobody can be surprised. This has been their policy for decades.
1: Okay, so the whole toxic empathy thing. Mm-hmm. Seems like they got to know by now. This doesn't work.
0: Right.
1: You can't tolerate it.
2: Aren't parks by design set up for families with recreational activities?
0: Yeah.
2: Swing sets and picnic tables and other things that you can enjoy in a park, city park.
1: Some of these people want to repurpose the swing sets for other acrobatic.
2: It's like
1: sorts of activities,
2: like,
1: Scott.
2: I don't even understand.
1: These people deserve a space, too, to swing from things.
2: Right, exactly.
1: Okay.
2: Yeah, turn it into a KOA with swing sets.
1: There's Schellenberger, too, just talking about big cities, because this is what happens.
6: It's amazing. Yeah, it's sort of never ending. I think that it's about time we just sort of acknowledge, look, this is, they're clearly out to destroy the cities. You can't call this unintentional. I mean, San Francisco, my book came out 5 years ago. They know exactly what they're doing. As a former public safety director of Denver told me, you get what you allow. So if you allow street prostitution, if you allow sexual assault, people living in tents, open air drug dealing, that's what you get. So I don't think you can call this sort of an unintended consequence of compassionate policies. They're just openly wrecking their cities.
1: Yeah. Then as the story you had yesterday, David, where Karen Bass says, yeah, donate to my campaign and tax dollars will go into it.
0: Yes.
1: What was it, five times?
2: Yeah.
0: It was like a five-time match. Yeah. For small dollar donations.
1: Yes. So your tax, you may never vote for this person. You may never vote for that party, but your tax dollars is going to that person.
0: Yes.
2: Yep.
1: What a scam it all is.
0: Of course.
1: Absolute insanity, man. Crazy. All right. It's that time. We do it a couple of times a day. Go around the table. It may not be the biggest story out there, but it caught your attention. You want to bring it in. David, today, what's your story?
0: As somebody who has just recently reseeded a lawn and is very, very proud of the grass that has grown, there used to be a gravel pit in my backyard. I dug up all the gravel a few months ago, and I planted the grass seed, and I've watered it. I've cared for it. I am a grass daddy, and I'm very proud of the grass that I have grown. This cracked me up. When President Trump was showing off new landscaping at the White House, they put down grass seed to restore the lawn, and he got philosophical about it.
1: Really? I'm still trying to get over you calling yourself Grass Daddy.
2: It's an infamous lawn mowing company.
1: I guess so. Okay.
7: You know, grass has a life like humans have a life. And this is all going to be right now. It's put in. If you come back in 2 weeks, 3 weeks, it's in shock. But you come back in 2 or 3 weeks. This has all been redone. It's all been topsoiled. In other words, we put topsoil, brand new earth on top. A lot of good ingredients in that earth for grass. If you're grass, you're very happy. And this grass will look so beautiful. If you remember, it had big sunken areas in here, and

0: And I too used Scott's Miracle-Gro, and it did wonders. Couple weeks of
1: he holding the bag when he said
0: no, he wasn't. Okay. I'd like to see him out there with the little broadcaster, just like rolling back and forth. Make sure you're doubling up on that, you know.
2: Oh, that's great, man.
0: You gotta make sure you're putting some high quality compost over that to make sure that the seed doesn't get too shocked by the sun. You know, you want it to all stay in place, not get washed away by the water. You know.
2: Yes.
1: Oh my gosh, that was great.
2: I think I'm changing my story to something else. I gotta take care of this though. But Scotty, what's your story?
1: Well, as you guys probably know, the Prince Harry and Meghan are on their way back to the UK. Apparently, they informed King Charles over the weekend that they were coming back. They said they're going to hang on to their Monticello estate and their property in Portugal, but people are throwing a flag on the Santa Barbara County one. In Monticello, records are showing, by the way, that their company, Rockbridge LLC, bought the 7.38-acre estate for $14.65 million back in June 9th of 2020. 3 days later, the company took out a $9.52 million loan from City National Bank. By the way, this is an adjustable-rate mortgage, starting at 2.49%, capable of going as high as almost 8% by 2030. No refinance on the books either. They calculated the loan runs somewhere between $40,000 and $43,000 a month on a standard 30-year term. That's north of $480,000 a year before taxes. They add all this up and what it's costing them to live there. It is remarkable the amount of money. The county tax obtained by the New York Post shows the bill climbing every year they've owned the home. From $136,000 in 2021-22 to $141,000, then $144,000, then $146,000, before landing this year at almost $150,000. Add those 5 years together, and Harry and Meghan have paid roughly $721,000 in property taxes alone since the first assessment. And this goes past what the insurance costs, what the gardeners cost, what everything else cost. So people are like, well, they can say whatever they want, but this is a financial decision. They're getting the hell out of Dodge while they have a chance.
2: Got it.
1: And they're going back to the UK on this thing. So, because everything they've touched stiffed. I mean, everything that earned income from them was a bomb.
2: Yeah.
1: His book, his stupid book that came out that nobody bought.
2: Yeah.
1: Then she had the Netflix series.
2: Yes.
1: They had a Netflix series together, the podcast. Yeah, the whole thing's a disaster. So tail tucked between their legs, they're heading back to the UK. They can sponge off Chuck for a while longer.
2: All right, for my story, David, you mentioned you're the grass daddy, and it reminded me, I'll just bring this in. I hope I'm not, you know, making anybody uncomfortable. My daughter, my youngest daughter, her high school boyfriend, and they're still friends. Great kid. He's not a kid now. He's a young man.
1: Right.
2: Because he's graduated from college. He was a high school pitcher. I think you probably remember me showing you clips of him. Whatever. His name's Ben.
1: Uh-huh.
2: Okay. Ben's got his first teaching job at a school in Southwest Missouri. Right? And he's going to be the first year baseball coach. And he goes to look at the field and he sees it. You talk about disaster. Mm. And he put it on Instagram like, here's the project. I'm going to try to make this into a nice baseball field. Okay. And so he starts this thing. And this was just within the last week or so, where here's day one and here's how I'm going to work to do this. And I think here's part of it. You can hear it.
3: To a work of art. We are over a week on this project, guys, and the numbers continue to blow my mind. Here's how many followers we're at. Here's how many total views we're at. And here's how much money we've raised.
2: That is 53,000 followers. 1.9 million views, $11,000 raised.
0: All right, good for him. Huh?
2: Yeah. Because it was a dude, even the equipment, there's flat tires on the Gator.
0: Oh, gosh.
2: I mean, the weed whacker is leaking gas and just weeds and shrubs all over this field. And I'm looking at it just after a week. It actually looks like a baseball field. It's really cool.
0: That's awesome.
2: And so
3: guys,
2: I think.
3: Thank you so much for the support. I cannot emphasize this enough. Without you, none of this would be possible. I appreciate you guys watching. I appreciate the comments, and I appreciate the love and support.
2: So it's really sweet. It's Project Field Revival, and I think it's one of the guys from the grounds crew of the Mets has been now in contact with him to give him tips.
0: Wow.
1: Well, it looks like a disaster, like you said.

0: Can't imagine like playing shortstop or something with that field.
1: Yeah, he's going to
0: one hopper, take your head off. I mean,
1: I think by the spring, it's going to be a great baseball
0: field.
1: Good for Ben. Yeah, I thought it was really cool. All right, we got to get to Nimrod's of the News and a news update next.
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1: And Robin Show, Jamie Markley, David Van Camp, Scott Robbins. The WNBA is taking advantage of their huge opportunity because of more interest being in the league than there's ever been, but yet they continually shoot themselves in the foot.
15: Yes.
1: And with that update, David Van Camp.
15: Yes. You've got the WNBA coach, Cheryl Reeve, doesn't want to talk about dudes and girls sports anymore.
1: Oh, why?
15: Well,
1: Because I heard one of the coaches say it was about hate or something.
15: No. She's saying because there are too many people buying into it.
1: What?
16: I don't want to give them any more oxygen that they deserve. We know, and I've said this before, transgender kids belong. And I think, you know, as we're seeing sort of politically in this country, they found a talking point that people are buying into. And the only thing I ask is that people educate themselves further on these issues and what we're capable of doing when we work on something together.
1: It's pretty simple.
16: And that something is not used as, you know, simply rhetoric to marginalize a community that does not deserve marginalization.
0: Implying that you're just too dumb and you need to educate yourself.
1: Yeah, that you don't understand.
0: You don't understand.
1: Dongs and girls' sports is a good thing.
0: Yeah, it's a really good thing. Well, you got a chance to prove that coming up in the draft. You do. You got, and if they don't, if they bypass these guys, then...
1: Well, there's another coach that's saying, we just need to lead with love. Anyway, this is the coach of the Golden State Valkyries, Natalie Nikese. Roll it.
17: I would highly suggest people continue to lead with love. I love to lead with love. I don't think the word love has been expressed enough. For me, I want to continue to share that. And also just continue to support, because I know when we, our love on each other, like, we bring the best out of each other. And so that's what I want to continue to stand on.
1: Yeah, lead with love.
0: It's the definition of love, though, is everything we agree with. And the definition of hate is something that you disagree with us on.
1: Yes, that's correct.
0: That doesn't make any sense, of course.
1: No, loving would be telling someone the truth.
0: Right, exactly.
1: And protecting women.
0: At the same time.
1: In their spaces.
0: Wouldn't that be loving?
1: I would think
0: Trying to protect women?
1: Than having everyone else play pretend to someone's delusion.
0: It's just...
1: Yes. Yes,
0: upside
1: of course.
0: Down nonsense.
1: All right, we got to get to Nimrods. Here we go.
18: When the going gets tough...
19: Damn it, this is too hard!
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21: I love the poorly educated.
1: All right. Nimrods in the News, we go to Iowa. That's where a 45-year-old... A postal worker by the name of Jill Brown's been arrested. Why? Well, she's stealing Menards rebates from people's mail and then redeeming them herself.
0: Well, dang.
1: Homeowner complained about the rebate being missing. Hey, where is it? Menards reported it's been redeemed. What? They figured out that Jill had cashed it in and had done it many times over a couple of years. Guilty, and that's Nimrods in the News.
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23: 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Eliminating that risk is exactly why the patented gutter helmet system was created.
24: The water will cling to the helmet because of the textured finish and the ridges. It will handle up to 22 inches of rain per hour. With that forward nose design, any debris that comes down, hits the nose, drops off, and misses the gutter totally.
23: See the gutter helmet system in action and save 15% with a call, click, or visit to the Prairie Home Alliance showroom in Washington.
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0: roiling a terror plot. I'm Carmen Roberts, Fox News. The FBI arrested a New York woman they say planned to bomb the state capitol in an ISIS-inspired terror attack.
1: Prosecutors identify her as Jessica Bowie, a 35-year-old Albany resident who converted to Islam. They say she started her plot last month and was taking steps to carry out the major attack. They say she wrote and met with confidential sources saying, "I want to destroy as much of the building as possible and kill the senators while they are meeting. I want it to have an effect on the American system." On August 5th, prosecutors say that she bought items to build a bomb at Home Depot, and she planned to put the bomb in a DoorDash bag so it would explode in the Capitol.
0: Fox's Eric Shawn. About 300 Lindsey Clancy supporters, many of them wearing pink, gathered this morning outside the courthouse in Massachusetts where she is on trial for killing her three children. Clancy's legal team claims she was in a state of postpartum psychosis. And these supporters explained why they showed up.
2: Because it's mental health. She wasn't in her right frame of mind.
3: Lindsey was severely struggling and she was severely failed.
0: The trial resumes tomorrow. As the Iran war nears the six-month point, President Trump is threatening Iran with an economic D-Day. GOP Congressman Steve Scalise tells Fox News.
4: Their economy, their military has been decimated by President Trump's action. Their ability to get a nuclear weapon has been decimated. But now we're going to look at all those people that are doing business and feeding billions of dollars into Iran's economy and say, you got to stop doing it or it's going to affect your economy too.
0: Iran is brushing off the threat. And a 6.7 magnitude earthquake shook Peru's southern Andes mountains this afternoon. No immediate reports of damage. Last week, more than 300 people died when a major quake devastated Colombia. 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
5: WMBD Radio Local News, I'm John Cruz. A quiet residential creek in Morton turning into a raging river on Wednesday, leaving neighbors stunned by how fast the water rose. Flash flooding on Polk Street actually trapped vehicles turning the street into a waterway. Well, the water has since receded, but 25 News reports that the village is now assessing the damage left behind. If you're driving in Morton today, keep an eye out for any lingering debris as the community begins the cleanup process. Two Peoria men facing charges after police found a machine gun and illegal drugs on Tuesday. Officers got a report of drug activity and found three men in a parked vehicle at the 2400 block of North Sheridan Road around 1:45 in the morning. 30-year-old Lamontre Walker found with a stolen firearm equipped with an automatic switch. 37-year-old Elliot Hughes also found with illegal drugs. Both are in the Peoria County Jail. If you're dealing with heart issues, you want the best care close to home. That's why OSF St. Francis in Peoria just landed a national quality award from the American Heart Association for how they treat heart failure. They are being recognized for getting patients back on their feet faster and giving them the tools to manage their health long-term after leaving the hospital. You can learn more at our website. And the general election, 75 days away. On Wednesday, Democrats gathered for Governor's Day at the State Fair. Capital News Illinois says thousands gathered at a morning brunch with elected officials before a rally at the fairgrounds. And Republicans have their chance to celebrate and campaign today during GOP Day. More news in 30 minutes or as it breaks and always at WMBDRadio.com.
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7: The 25 News First Alert forecast features lower humidity and plenty of sunshine for the second half of Thursday as high pressure remains in control. We'll introduce some changes into our forecast, mainly for the second half of the day on Friday. A slow-moving cold front will work its way through, driving the chance for some scattered showers and thunderstorms, mainly for our Friday evening. Thankfully, no severe weather is expected, but a few pockets of locally heavy rainfall are possible. Otherwise, expect plenty of dry time into the weekend proper. I'm 25 News First Alert meteorologist Valent Salivari for WMBD Radio.
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9: No major delays to report on Route 6, where they were busy yesterday north of Orr Memorial Drive. They may have switch ramps that are closed, may have had southbound Route 6 ramp to Orr Memorial Drive block for a time, but now we're getting reports that's back open and the ramp's still closed from northbound Route 6 to Orr Memorial Drive. 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

0: Welcome, my babies. 1470 100.3 WMBD. This is the Phil Luciano Show. Thanks for joining us today. In the latest maneuver in the Iran war, gonna have a new weapon. It's called economic sanctions. Okay, it's an old weapon, but this time it's going to pack a wallop, going to knock them out. That's what the administration says. We're going to get to that in just a little bit. Speaking of getting knocked out, well, Pekin School District 108 had its first day yesterday, and things did not go according to plan. You might have read a few things here and there on Facebook and otherwise about the situation. Not about the classrooms, but about the transportation. Joining us to talk about this and maybe sort through some of this mess is Superintendent Leonard Ely. Welcome to the show, and thanks for joining us today.
1: Thank you for having me.
0: So just a bit brief background on this. Until recent times, I know the city was kind of involved with the bus service there. It got out of this last year, and then this year was supposed to be the first year with all-town bus service. Do I got that right?
1: That is correct.
0: And so all-town, where are they from and what's their background? They do other school districts' bus services?
1: Yes, they do Decatur, Davenport. They're from the Chicago area. They were part of the bidding process. There were five bus companies that were that bid on the project, and they came in the lowest. And when we did the reference checks with Decatur and Davenport, they got good reviews.
0: Everything looked good going into day one. And then in the afternoon, and I'm just the guy watching this from Facebook, always a dangerous vantage point, but seemed to be pretty accurate yesterday. A lot of parents were reporting that, I was confused about the bus schedule. I thought this was going to happen. I thought my kid was supposed to go here. Can you explain what did happen yesterday in terms of the confusion and the disconnect in the communication?
1: Yeah, parents were rightfully confused. I understand that. And what happened was Tuesday afternoon, we started seeing in the software that there were some discrepancies that we weren't sure what the problem was exactly. And that was right before Meet the Teacher Night. And that Meet the Teacher Night is when we give out the bus routes, stops, times, and those types of things as well. We tried to work to resolve that with Alltown. And we thought we had it all fixed. It took us about 3 or 4 hours. We went into the nighttime. And then we tried to get that information out as soon as it was ready. It was pretty late. I admit that, but that was the only time we had to get it out there. And then somehow with the software, we use Easy Routing software, that software reverted all that corrections back to the original data platform. And so what we had was we had the incorrect information in there again, and we tried to work Wednesday to get that corrected before the kids got home. And I'll admit that was a disastrous dismissal. And then we worked last night to continue to work on that. What happened then was as we worked on it, there were just too many uncertainties in my mind to put kids back on the bus and make sure they were transported safely and securely to and from their home. So I made the decision to take 2 emergency days, have us go through this information and make sure that we get it correct.
0: So emergency days today, tomorrow, get things ready for Monday. And just so I understand, so was this issue with the software, is this a matter of, and I'm not trying to point fingers or cast blame, I'm just, again, trying to just understand, was this a matter of software that the software itself was a glitch, or is this Alltown's input, or was it not Alltown Bus Services' problem at all, or how would you explain that?
1: That's a great question. What we did is the issues were so varied and different. So things would work at one school, wasn't working at another school, and vice versa. And so we were trying to figure out, was it our end? We use Skyward and Pekin. Was it their end, the Beacon Connect, or was it the third party, Easy Routing? I think through all this last couple of days and this morning, we realized it was probably Easy Routing. Easy Routing has one, we'll say something online, and then you go to print that out, and it's completely different. So we're working with Easy Routing as well as Alltown to resolve some of those issues, and that's what we're doing at this time.
0: And so today, and we're talking with Superintendent Leonard Ely from Pekin Public School District 108. So today, that's what you guys have been sorting through all day. Where to go with this, how to resolve it, how are things looking right now?
1: We are in good shape. And I say good shape, we understand where the issue is now. We have three teams working. We have Easy Routing, the software, third party, is working on their end to correct all these filter issues. We're updating Skyward now, our information system, to make sure that's clean and ready to go. So when Easy Ready is correct, we can upload that information. All town will use their Beacon software, and then we start looking at routes. We'll update routes. We'll update bus stops and look at the timing issues of pickups and drop-offs. And on top of that, then we hope that we have that information by noon tomorrow. We can double-check it, verify it. We've got bus drivers that will run those routes today, tomorrow, even to the weekend if we need to make sure that we've got those routes down pat, got the timing down pat, and then we're trying to get the information, like I said, tomorrow in the afternoon to parents so they can have a look at it just to make sure that everything looks correct to them.
0: So the bus drivers will actually go out and sort of run practice routes? Is that what you're saying, practice runs?
1: Absolutely.
0: And then if this does get, it can get possibly to parents by tomorrow, so that could give everyone pretty much a long warning, a long time to study this, get this right, because I know part, and I'm not trying to rehash the problems, but part of the problem seemed to be what parents were saying is they couldn't pinpoint, for whatever reason, where their kids were supposed to be. This will make it more clear for them, I take it.
1: That is our goal, yes. You're absolutely right.
0: And so is it a matter of you guys are working today, tonight, tomorrow? I mean, sounds like some long days for you guys on your end figuring this stuff out.
1: Yes, and we'll just keep working at it until we get it done. So, again, we were trying to do that Tuesday night, Wednesday, and last night I just felt like we are not in any place to run busing this morning. And so I wanted to hard reset this morning as we work through these issues.
0: And so when you take an emergency day, is that the same thing as a snow day? Is a snow day a kind of emergency day?
1: It's exactly the same thing, yes.
0: How many of those is a school district or your school district allowed every year? I guess the question I'm getting to is this going to be something that could be problematic down the road? Or
1: We get to five. So these would have to, through ISBE regulations, be added on to the end of the year. Hopefully I'll make an appeal to ISBE to see if we can fix that somehow, but I'm not sure if that will work at this time.
0: So I guess if they won't give you, for lack of a better term, a waiver or grace on those 2 days, then if there are more than three snow days, then kids would have to make that up at the end of the year.
1: Yes.
0: Okay. Anything else I haven't asked about that you want to add or make clear or throw in here before we sign off here?
1: I just want to say I really appreciate a lot of the parents' understanding. I know it's been extremely frustrating, but we do really have the students' safety in mind, and we are going to work to rectify this to the best of our ability, and hopefully Monday when we resume, we'll be ready to go.
0: Very good. Superintendent Leonard Ely from Pekin Public Schools District 108, thanks for joining us today, and good luck getting this all figured out.
1: Thank you, Phil. Appreciate it.
0: All righty. Ken Zersky, speaking of roadways and whatnots, what's happening out there?
2: Yeah, southbound Route 6 looks just tight now, approaching I-74. Doesn't look too bad around War Memorial Drive, north to Radnor. That was a busy area yesterday. Looks like the ramp is still closed there, northbound Route 6 ramp to War Memorial Drive. Earlier, the southbound ramp to War Memorial Drive was blocked, temporarily blocked there due to just the work being close to that ramp. Now, if you're on I-74 and you're heading east, that looks good approaching the Murray Baker Bridge. Never any issue here, at least for the afternoon. Westbound approaching the Murray Baker Bridge after that one day when they had that lane closure up until about 4 o'clock in the afternoon. That was really a mess, but that's all good. All lanes are open on the bridge. 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
0: 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When we get back, in one grammar school classroom, not in Pekin. This one isn't Pekin. They got enough stuff going on, right? In one grammar school classroom, kids who need to pass gas go to an area designated as the fart corner. But this isn't like old days of an unruly student being sent to stand in a corner. No, no, no. It's an effort to take the stigma out of flatulence and make the classroom less stinky. There are videos on this, and they have gone viral. Will this method work? Stick around and sniff around. It's next.
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0: Welcome back. Thanks for joining us today here on the Phil Luciano Show. It was good to talk to the Pekin School Superintendent just a little bit ago regarding the mess of transportation, the mess in transportation yesterday caused him to cancel today's classes, tomorrow's classes. We'll have that interview up on our podcast in just a little bit. He hopes to have information, new information, fixed information to Pekin School parents by around noon tomorrow. Speaking of schools, not in this area. This is kind of wacky. In one grammar school classroom, kids who need to pass gas go to an area designated as the fart corner. That's official. It's official. But this isn't a case of fart shaming. It's not like days of old when an unruly student was ordered to stand in a corner. Rather, it's an effort to make the classroom less stinky and, if possible, to make flatulence less of a big deal. Now, this low-key social experiment is happening at a classroom in Houston. The teacher, who posts TikTok videos about this situation, goes by the name just of Valencia. Okay, that's, I don't know why she doesn't put Ms. Whoever or whatever, but Valencia. And those videos, no surprise, have gone viral. Now, she says that today's kids are different than those of her own school days. Kids today let loose without a thought.

0: Okay, that's kind of wacky, but at least their bellies don't hurt. So there's no policy about this situation, okay? It's not like that. I mean, how do you make a policy about, you know, passing gas? But and her students can still fart the old school way, just let one rip or try to squeak one out quietly, whatever, or, and this is what she's talking about, as a way to try to reduce the overall classroom stink, she's created what they call the fart corner, otherwise known as the gas station.
1: That is why we created the fart corner, but I took your advice and we added the gas station. Yes. So it's the gas station now, a.k.a. the fart corner.
0: I like how the viral video has that bass heavy tune underneath it to make it all funky. Now, that corner is equipped with a can of air freshener. As the teacher says to students in one of the videos, if you need to fart, simply come over here, fart, take about 10 seconds, spray, and then go sit down. Nobody cares. Well, some people care, like the jillions of viewers have watched the videos. The students, they don't much care. They don't much care. So we'll be following this to see if this somehow works. Maybe this is a new movement out there in classrooms nationwide. Meantime, Carly Pearce, the country songstress, right? She's coming out with a new album. It's called Honest Woman, and that'll be out by the end of the month. And she's got a song. Unfortunately, this isn't out at all. It's not there. You can't find a clip of this anywhere. You're going to have to wait till August 28 when the album drops, okay? But, you know how country music goes, songs about breakups, songs about dogs. How about songs about breakups involving a dog? Not breaking up with a dog, because of a dog. What am I talking about? She once broke up with the guy who was mean to her Shih Tzu, Johnny. Johnny's named after Johnny Cash, okay? And she wrote a song about it called He Don't Like My Dogs. And not only is she capturing this, I'm going to guess it's kind of funny, but she also likes the fact it's going to jab this guy. When he hears it, he'll know it.
2: Well, I dated a guy for a short time who was not nice to my dogs, and my dogs are still here, and he's not. So it's an anthem for all of us animal lovers. Dogs know best. They can sniff it out, and mine did. They were not having it.
0: So she has two dogs, actually, want to be clear. If you're scoring at home, the one he was mean to, whatever that meant, maybe just wasn't nice. I'm not saying he kicked the dog or anything like that, not a total scoundrel. But that was Johnny. And there's the other Shih Tzu, that's June, named after Johnny and June. So yeah, these two dogs. Think about, though, you're dating a country star or a rock star or any sort of music star. You step out of line, and I'm not saying he doesn't deserve it, because we don't know exactly what he did, right? But you make a mistake in a regular relationship, yesterday's news, right? You move on. You make a mistake with someone like Carly Pearce, she writes a song about you. You know, with Taylor Swift, it seems, it's all the good stuff, all those happy things, right? Carly Pearce, man, you look sideways at my dog. I'm going to rip you one with this new song. Keep in mind, here at 1470 100.3 WMBD, this is your home for Chicago Bears football. Oh, yeah, you don't want to miss a single game all season long. Preseason game, the next one is Saturday, noon, against the Bengals. But you want to be here at 4 o'clock for the pregame. Oh, yeah, all season long, you're home for the Chicago Bears. When we get back, it's Thursday. We do this every Thursday. You wonder, man, is there nothing on these streaming services? Are there any flicks for me to see? Doesn't look like it. Ah, yes. Hollywood Hidden Gems. We'll tell you about a movie. Went under the radar. Hardly anyone noticed. You'll want to see it. You know what? It's coming up next.
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4: Fox News, I'm John Saucier. The FBI says they've stopped a plot to bomb the New York State Capitol in Albany. Agents arresting a Jessica Bowie who planned to carry out the attack on behalf of ISIS, according to authorities. First Assistant U.S. Attorney for the Northern District of New York, John Sarcone.
5: Bowie had plotted to use an explosive device to attack the New York State Capitol and the New York State senators.
4: Well, this lady allegedly planned to flee to Syria, considered bombing the White House or maybe Times Square in the future. Informants allegedly provided her with a non-functional explosive device and handgun. The Trump administration is working on its Golden Dome, a defense system designed to protect the U.S. from incoming missile attacks. North Dakota Republican Senator Kevin Cramer.
6: It requires rational players around the world. And we know we don't, not every one of them is rational. Some of them are eager to be irrational with a nuclear weapon.
4: The price tag on this system has been disputed. 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
7: WMBD Radio Local News, I'm John Cruz. Two Peoria men facing charges after police found a machine gun and illegal drugs on Tuesday. Officers got a report of drug activity and found three men in a parked vehicle at the 2400 block of North Sheridan Road around 1:45 in the morning. 30-year-old LaMontre Walker found with a stolen firearm equipped with an automatic switch. 37-year-old Elliot Hughes also found with illegal drugs. Both are in the Peoria County Jail. A truly all-day event coming up Saturday in Peoria Heights. Village Board of Trustees member Teresa Simmons says there will be continuous entertainment from noon to 11.
8: We're going
7: to
8: have food vendors. We're going to have music all day. Central Illinois Band Club. The New Cats. We're going to have Frank's Hot Dog Contest.
7: And she tells WMBD's Greg and Dan show there will be free carriage rides, free tower rides, tons of activities for the kids, military tributes, and more. Residents in Chillicothe questioning city leaders after receiving notices that the city's drinking water failed to meet Illinois Class 1 groundwater quality standards. Public Works Superintendent Sean Sutherland says one of the city's seven wells had tested for high levels of two forever chemicals known as PFAs.
9: Educate yourself and please get a hold of me or the city. The city has nowhere said that you cannot drink the water.
7: And 25 News reports those results were in on August 5th, and the notification was sent out in residents' water bills, each containing a link leading them to required notification information. More news in 30 minutes or as it breaks and always at WMBDRadio.com.
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11: The 25 News First Alert forecast calls for a quiet night with clear skies, wake-up temperatures in the morning in the upper 50s to near 60, and most of your Friday is also quiet, but there will be a few isolated to scattered showers and storms tomorrow evening into early tomorrow night. Watch out for some locally heavy rain and maybe a few areas of some gusty winds. The weekend, though, should be pretty quiet, a little cooler and more comfortable, with high temperatures in the upper 70s to near 80 degrees. From 25 News, I'm First Alert Chief Meteorologist Brian Walter for WMBD Radio.
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4: Peoria Police reporting an accident at University and War Memorial Drive. Yesterday, Route 6 was very busy north of War Memorial Drive. That's where they were working, doing the resurfacing work and slowing down traffic. We're not seeing that quite as bad today. I-474, just reduced speeds, not bad, through the work zone, I-74 to Springfield Road. Say big at Hy-Vee Friday through Sunday. 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
14: Stocks ending at session lows as bond yields spiked and oil gushed to a four-week high, driving inflation concerns. Bond yields climbed, erasing some of the relief created yesterday after the U.S. Treasury Department moved to ease pressure from the bond market and stepped in to increase buybacks of long-term treasuries. In the meantime, oil prices rose, with West Texas Intermediate crude trading over $86 a barrel. Shares of Dow member Walmart tumbled 9%, the country's biggest retailer, delivering an earnings and revenue beat for its recent quarter. However, Walmart reported its smallest sales gain in more than 6 years. The Dow winners, Travelers, McDonald's, and Salesforce. The Dow decliners, Goldman Sachs, Caterpillar, and Walmart. The Dow down 704 points. The Nasdaq lower by 264. S&P 500 down 67. That's your Fox Business Report. I'm Hillary Barsky, invested in you.
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0: 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This is the Phil Luciano Show. Headlines we are following. Oh, yeah, the latest warning to Iran comes not from the president, not from the Secretary of Defense, but the Secretary of the Treasury? Oh, yeah. Scott Bessent said today that come Monday, he's going to bring the hammer down. Maximum economic pressure like none have ever seen. That's what he says. That's what he said. And he says this should fend off any resorting to back to large-scale military combat. That's what he says, dollars and cents rather than missiles. So we'll get to that at the top of the hour a little more deeply. Meantime, earlier on the show, we had on the superintendent of Pekin Schools, Superintendent Leonard Ely, talking about that big transportation mess yesterday that shut down schools today and tomorrow so they can get this unsnarled. He blamed some software issues that they've been working on all day, and he says tomorrow the bus drivers should be out there doing practice runs on their routes to get everything ready for Monday. And by tomorrow, maybe by noon, Pekin School parents will be getting new and improved information. We'll have that interview up on our podcast in just a little bit. Meantime, oh yeah, 'tis Thursday.

0: your streaming services, a few of which, one of which, any of which you may have paid for. I don't know. You don't care because ain't nothing on here worth watching, right? Scroll, scroll, scroll. What are you going to see? Nothing. Oh, yeah. We got something for you right here. Joining us, producer extraordinaire, Rick Cannon. Rick!
1: Good afternoon, Phil.
0: What do you got today?
1: I got another good one for you.
0: All right.
1: This is a 2019 film called Fractured.
0: I think I've heard of this, but you gotta shake my memory alive.
1: Oh, this is really good. This has got Sam Worthington in it, and he plays a father. And let me see. Let me pull this up here real quick. Okay, he plays a father called Ray Monroe. Him and his wife and his daughter are on a holiday weekend, and they just finished and heading home, and they have to make a pit stop at a gas station.
0: So everything's normal. They go on this holiday. They're coming home.
1: Yep, everything's normal. They're coming home.
0: To the gas station.
1: Let me hint you with this one, though. He's a recovering alcoholic.
0: Mm, does that come into play?
1: That comes into play.
0: Okay.
1: He experiences some trauma on this road trip home.
0: Okay.
1: His daughter falls into a pit on the by the gas station.
0: Oh, my.
1: I know. So I got a clip for you on this one.
2: What? Harry, don't move. Right there. Just get you. Stay right there. Hey, Doc, go on. Hey, go on. Go on. Go on, move. No, no, Harry, not you. Just stay there. Harry, don't move. Don't move. Go on. Go on, get. Don't move. Harry, stop. Don't move. It's going to be okay. I'm just going to scare him.
0: Okay, when you said daughter, I was hoping this was like an Armageddon where you got Bruce Willis and it's Liv Tyler, a grown-up daughter.
1: No.
0: When it's the little kid, it's like, oh, no, you're pulling on my heart.
1: That's what I'm saying, because this is a psychological thriller, so this is full of mystery. It's full of suspense.
0: And one pit.
1: Drama. And one pit.
0: Oh, man.
1: And this one pit steals his daughter and his wife away from him.
0: What? It's got to be some sort of weird pit. It's not just a regular old pit, right?
1: No, it's a...
0: Something's going on with this pit.
1: No, has nothing to do with the pit.
0: Okay, I'm obsessed by the pit, but okay.
1: Right.
0: I don't pull up to a lot of gas stations where there's a pit, but okay, okay.
1: There's a pit there next to the gas station. It's under construction.
0: Okay.
1: So it's actually a house that's going up and the basement's dug out, but nothing else is finished.
0: A bad pit. Okay.
1: So I should have set that clip up a little bit better for you. His wife and his daughter go into the gas station.
0: Okay.
1: And while they're in there, the daughter leaves a cosmetic makeup kit behind in the gas station. So the mom goes back into the gas station to look for that. And he tears the car apart looking for it. So the daughter's not being watched. The daughter ventures off
0: and gets
1: close to the pit, and a dog approaches.
0: Ah.
1: And a dog is basically going to attack this little girl. And you hear her yell for her dad, and her dad comes to her rescue.
0: Trying to shoo that dog away.
1: Didn't make it in time. The daughter steps backwards, falls into the pit, and he goes right in after her.
0: Okay.
1: So they both go into this pit. Once he wakes up at the bottom of this pit, the wife is there comforting the daughter. So I got another clip for you.
0: Everyone's in the pit.
1: Everyone's
0: not the dog, though.
1: Dang dog. I know.
0: Dog's the troublemaker.
1: He disappeared. He ran away.
0: Dog's smart.
3: Baby.
4: Go ahead. Don't move her.
3: She's okay.
4: Put her down.
3: She's okay.
4: There you go. I'm right here. You hurt?
5: I don't think so.
4: Okay, well, doesn't seem to be any scratches or bruises.
3: Oh, Ray, she needs a doctor.
4: I know what I'm doing.
3: Ray.
4: I'm going to pick you up, Ray.
5: Ow!
3: What is
5: my
3: it?
5: My arm, Daddy.
3: This arm?
5: It hurts.
3: You think it's broken?
4: Just try again. Nice and slow.
5: Don't hurt me, Daddy.
4: I would never hurt you, sweetie.
1: Okay, so that's he's coming to her rescue, and they're going to take her to the hospital.
0: Thus the fractured part.
1: Fractured part.
0: Okay.
1: Her arm.
0: Okay.
1: And that's when the twist comes in.
0: All right.
1: So now he's under the impression that the hospital is...
0: So they get out of the pit.
1: They get out of the pit.
0: Okay. I'll stop my obsession. I thought they were going to be in this pit like it's a Twilight Zone. How do we get out of the pit? They get out of the pit.
1: Okay. Get in the vehicle and speak.

0: since 9 o'clock this morning.
1: So what are you telling me?
0: They're not here.
2: Got the whole day in front of me, not finding any Monroe.
3: I just want to see my wife and daughter.
4: So when he wakes up and goes to the nursing station and tries to check on his daughter, they're gone.
5: So I was wrong about being stuck in the pit. I was right about Twilight Zone.
4: Exactly.
5: Kind of like that.
4: Yes, it is.
5: Oh, man.
4: So when the nurse tells him at the desk that they're not there and they've never checked in, that's when the twist kicks in.
5: Okay.
4: So that's what the rest of the movie is about, him trying to find his wife and daughter. So he thinks the hospital has a conspiracy against patients where they're selling parts.
5: Oh, harvesting.
4: Harvesting.
5: Oh, my.
4: But they really aren't.
5: Okay.
4: Reality sets in later on in the movie, and the truth comes to light, and he doesn't like what he hears.
5: Okay. So we don't want to spoil this.
4: We are not going to spoil this, because I'm not going to give you that twist of what really happens. All I can tell you is he experienced trauma from his daughter falling in that pit.
5: Okay.
4: And with being a recovering alcoholic, that just makes the trauma that much worse.
5: Oh, man.
4: So his brain has a different memory than what reality is.
5: Oh, jeepers creepers. So lots of stuff going on.
4: Lots of stuff.
5: And that's the rest of the movie, trying to figure out what happened, what's real. That's the, you know, some of the you know, it was kind of kidding about the Twilight Zone, but that's the part about the Twilight Zone I used to love. It's like, what's real? What's not? Because when you start thinking about that, you start thinking, well, okay, what is real? What isn't? You know, in your day-to-day stuff, and you start questioning things.
4: And he actually went to the police and had the police helping him do the investigation to find his wife and daughter.
5: Oh, man.
4: And so they were on his side. So they're tearing this hospital apart trying to find them. They have log records and everything showing that these two people had never been in that hospital.
5: So if we want this untangled, we got to watch this
4: movie.
5: You
4: got to watch it.
5: So it's called Fractured. And where do we find this, Rick?
4: It's a Netflix original, so you can only see it on Netflix.
5: All right. It souns pretty good. So it was Netflix original. It just went right to Netflix.
4: Right to Netflix.
5: And just one of those that popped up and popped down.
4: Yeah. It actually did about 56% on Tomatoes.
5: Well, that's all right. If you got Netflix, doesn't cost you anything more except the time you want to spend. And Rick says, thumbs up on that, right?
4: Definitely thumbs up.
5: All right. Fractured, give it a whirl. Rick, thank you so much. Ken Zersky, how about those roads?
6: An accident being cleared up at University and War Memorial Drive. We're not seeing big delays there. And a bigger delay on War Memorial Drive is heading westbound from the I-74 ramp to Sterling Glen. And University in Maine, they called out an accident there. Now, that's an area that's going to get very busy in the next several days. Today's actually the start of Bradley move-in and just parking restrictions. Tomorrow will actually be some road closures, and then the craziness kind of begins tomorrow and Saturday, and you know the drill. Bradley move-in. But right now, watch for an accident reported at University and Maine. No major delays. Route 6 will eye that through the afternoon because that was very busy between War Memorial Drive and Radnor Road yesterday. Doesn't look quite that bad today. 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
5: Thank you, Ken. Coming up next, how much do some Hollywood's actors make? So much that sometimes $50 million, $50 million just isn't enough for some stars to make just one movie. See, there's a big sequel that should be filming soon, but the stars are dragging their feet because they think $50 million just chump change. Who? What movie? We'll dish the dirt next.
7: Hi, this is Dan DiOrio. Greg Batten off again tomorrow. He'll be back on Monday. Mark Algini joins me for the show. One of our guests tomorrow at 8:40 is Angela Weck of the World Affairs Council, the Russian expert. 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
14: Thanks for joining us today. This is the Phil Luciano Show. We were just talking movies. Got a couple more movie items here. I don't know if you heard about this one. You probably missed your opportunity. Amazon leaked Jason Statham's new movie, Mutiny, on Prime Video yesterday. It's a 95-minute action thrill. Of course it is. It's Jason Statham, right? What else is it going to be? A ballet? A musical? And so it was accidentally made available to stream for about an hour. And the movie's coming out tomorrow. And Prime users noticed it was fully playable, but then Amazon said, this is a mistake. Now, a lot of people online are saying, was this some sort of marketing gimmick, a little tease? Apparently, that wasn't the case, but they haven't explained if it was a technical error or whatever caused this early drop. Now, this does sound like an interesting movie. Cole Reed, that's the Statham character, he's a bodyguard framed for the murder of his billionaire industrial boss. Reed goes on the run, boards a mercenary-infested cargo ship. There's going to be some fighting, huh? Just possibly with Statham in the movie. And he uncovers a massive international human trafficking and global conspiracy. He fights to clear his name as well as save the captives.
15: So, Ken, I'm here to help. I'm coming back for everybody.
14: I'm coming back. There's going to be a lot of whispering, I guess, too. A lot of punching, a lot of kicking. A lot of whispering. Meantime, Tom Holland in Spider-Man, Brand New Day, the new Spider-Man movie, he's going to make a boatload of money. His salary alone was $20 million, but he's going to probably bank more than $100 million because the movie's already made $2 billion, and he gets a percentage of the profit, so he's probably going to make $100 million. And this is a guy who made his first appearance as Spider-Man in Captain America: Civil War, $250,000, only a quarter of $1 million, right? But now $100 million. And that helped a little bit for me to understand the goofiness going on with this movie. Now, the original Barbie, huge hit, right? So a sequel should be a no-brainer. But the problem is that the stars apparently want too much money. And this would be Margot Robbie, Ryan Gosling, and director Greta Gerwig. And along with her husband slash co-writer, Noah Baumbach. They want significant upfront raises. Now, according to Variety, Margot Robbie made $50 million because she was the star and producer. But they want more than that. That's not enough. I mean, and I just see the, I get it. I get it that Hollywood actors make way more money than we can ever see in our lifetimes. I get that. And just for one movie. But when you see, okay, $50 million, that's got to be enough, right? I'm sure Robbie, Gosling, maybe the director, they're like, hey, that Tom Holland guy, he's only been around for a few movies. He's making $100 million. So it's hard to even fathom those kind of numbers, right? And speaking of Holland, they're calling him the new Robert Downey Jr. in terms of pay, because Downey made $500,000 for the first Iron Man, and for Iron Man 3, $50 million. Think about that. That is a 100 times increase between two movies. My stars. I guess it pays to be a Hollywood star, huh? When we get back, we get caught up on all the headlines. Plus, in Tennessee, this story, tear your heart out. Rural residents are angry and confused after a 19th century cemetery got mysteriously bulldozed. Their loved ones' tombstones are gone. Just deep grooves in the ground from heavy machinery. What happened? We'll tell you what we know. That's coming up next here on The Phil Luciano Show. 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
18: Foiling a terror plot in New York. I'm Carmen Roberts, Fox News. The FBI arrested a New York woman on charges of planning to bomb the state capitol in Albany in an ISIS-inspired attack.
19: U.S. Attorney John Sarcone said Bowie is charged with providing material support to ISIS.
20: This defendant was radicalized online and spread messages of hate and violence.
19: FBI special agent in charge in Albany, Craig Tremoroli, quoted Bowie's intent to take down the building
21: and kill the senators while they are meeting.
19: New York Governor Kathy Hochul posted her gratitude on X for the arrest and said at this time there is no other immediate threat in Albany. Gernal Scott, Fox News.
18: Fox News has learned that federal agents seized electronic devices from former California Congressman Eric Swalwell at a San Francisco airport and searched his Washington, D.C. home.
22: Sources tell Fox this is part of the ongoing federal probe, possibly in relation to sexual misconduct allegations. Swalwell was cooperative during the airport encounter on Saturday and was not detained or arrested. The FBI is not commenting on this matter. Swalwell faces multiple allegations of sexual assault from several women.
18: Fox's Matt Finn reporting Swalwell denies the allegations. Secretary of the Treasury Scott Bessent is trying to calm the public and the markets as the national debt hits a record $40 trillion.
23: We're going to have to grow our way out of this.
18: And that tariff income will help.
23: With the Section 301 tariffs, I am confident that we will be back to the same level, if not higher, of tariff income for last year.
18: That didn't stop the sell-off on Wall Street, though. The Dow lost 704 points, or more than 1%. The Nasdaq slid 264 points. 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
24: WMBD Radio Local News, I'm John Cruz. Pekin residents have rejected a proposed Park District tax hike. 25 News reports the board dropping plans for a referendum after a community survey showed little support. Now the district must tackle rising maintenance costs, and the board's president says they're facing some difficult choices.
25: Unfortunately, we're going to have to make some tough decisions, maybe cut some programs or do away with programs or possibly even do away with some of the Park District property.
24: A new executive director, Abby Almendinger, will start leading the Park District next month. She hopes to find creative ways to balance the budget without cutting services. Bradley University earning a major national honor, the Princeton Review naming BU one of the best colleges in the country for 2027. And they analyzed nearly 2,800 schools. Bradley made the cut. It's officially a best value school, which is exactly what parents want to hear when those tuition bills arrive. Plus, students gave them high marks for campus safety and professor accessibility. If you've got kids in Pekin District 108, they'll be home the rest of the week. The district calling emergency days for today and Friday after a chaotic first day of school. The new bus service, All Town, simply couldn't get the job done. And the district superintendent says they are not willing to risk student safety while they scramble to fix the routes and schedules. School will resume Monday. You can find the full district statement and more on our website. More news in 30 minutes or as it breaks and always at WMBDRadio.com.
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27: The 25 News First Alert forecast calls for a quiet night with clear skies. Wake up temperatures in the morning in the upper 50s to near 60. And most of your Friday is also quiet, but there will be a few isolated to scattered showers and storms tomorrow evening into early tomorrow night. Watch out for some locally heavy rain and maybe a few areas of some gusty winds. The weekend, though, should be pretty quiet, a little cooler, and more comfortable with high temperatures in the upper 70s to near 80 degrees. From 25 News, I'm First Alert Chief Meteorologist Brian Walter for WMBD Radio.
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30: An accident being cleared up at University and War Memorial Drive. Not seeing big delays there. That's good.
0: and at University near Main Street. That area of University of Maine is going to get very busy next several days. The Bradley move-in officially began with some parking restrictions today, but more so in the next couple of days. It's on the brakes on Route 6 southbound from War Memorial Drive, South I-74. So it looks like that's where the resurfacing operation landed yesterday afternoon. They were north of War Memorial Drive. And eastbound 74 is slowing down, approaching the Murray Baker Bridge that's downtown Peoria. 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
14: WMBD. Thanks for climbing aboard today. This is the Phil Luciano Show. Some of the news we are following today. Man, the latest saber-rattling in the war with Iran. Not by the President of the United States, not by our Secretary of Defense, but by our Secretary of the Treasury. Oh, yeah, Scott Bessent today. He said that the administration's new, this is what he called it, maximum economic pressure will mean the United States likely will not have to restart large-scale military combat operations against Iran. That's what he said. Now, this transition toward aggressive financial maneuvers, this will push away the odds of having to return to massive military operations.
31: If we are doing the maximum economic pressure, then that means that likely there will not be a large-scale kinetic restart.
14: Now, he says this is going to be so severe and so effective, we're going to collapse this regime. He calls it an economic D-Day. As he put it, his words, the greatest coordinated economic isolation in the history of the world. Now, that sounds promising in terms of words. What exactly is going to happen? Stay tuned Monday. Yeah, wait until Monday. So we'll wait to see what will transpire. Meantime, much closer to home, you've been reading about either news media and or Facebook and other social media, this big bus snafu regarding the Pekin Public Schools districts. Yesterday, kids went out to catch buses, and a lot of cases, where's those buses? A lot of other problems, too. And so that's why Superintendent Leonard Ely canceled class today and tomorrow, emergency days, and that's so the district could figure things out. Now, he was on the show earlier today. That interview will be up on our podcast soon. And here's what he had to say. One, a lot of this whole issue had to do with software glitches. One program talking to another, and boom-bitty-boom-boom, wasn't smooth, didn't work out. Thus the problems yesterday. Two, the district today has been spending time figuring out those glitches, getting this all resolved, making headway, he says. Three, tomorrow, bus drivers will be out on those routes, the new routes, the smoothed-out routes, making sure they know where to go and when. Four, the parents in the district will get new information tomorrow, likely by noon, if everything works well. And five, those two emergency days, those are two of five the district gets. So, and he hopes that maybe he can get a waiver on that, but if not, he didn't sound too promising about that. If not, if the district has other emergency days, like, say, more than three snow days, well, students will have to make those up at the end of the school year. So, again, that interview will be up among our podcasts in just a little bit. Meantime, today, now, this is just one company not having a great day economically, but it's a big company. It's Walmart. And Walmart posted the slowest sales in years in its home market of the U.S., and that's because, according to Walmart, consumers are worried about their finances, and they're tightening their wallets. Now, sales at Walmart's U.S. stores rose 2.6% this most recent quarter, and that was way lower than what the company had expected, its lowest growth in more than 6 years. And because of that, the company stock fell more than 9%. 9%. When you're talking about a company, a corporation like Walmart, that's a big deal. It erased tens of billions of dollars in market value, its steepest daily decline since 2022. Now, they had been sailing along, Walmart had. Cost-conscious shoppers flocking to its stores, looking for deals in an uncertain economy. However, what the company thinks is that shoppers' behavior, the spending, it changed after the price of gasoline went over $4 per gallon in July. That's the average price. I know in Illinois you're like, we've had that for a long time. Yeah. We're talking nationally, the average price. And so consumers then felt more pressure than they did at the beginning of the year. So they grabbed onto their wallet and said, well, maybe we better not spend as much. And the chief financial officer at Walmart said, perhaps there's a psychological impact to that. In other words, pump prices go up, that scares people. They don't want to spend as much. So, again, that's just one company, but when it's Walmart, it gets a little bit shaky. It gets a little bit worrisome, a little bit worrisome. Speaking of big companies, you know this lawsuit regarding Meta, parent of Facebook? It's a $1.4 trillion lawsuit by 29 U.S. states, and so that's rolling along, right? And you wonder, okay, what might this mean? Is it going to affect me at all? And it's Facebook, okay, so it's and other social media, that type of thing. But you think of Facebook, okay, what's the big deal? It's not going to significantly alter our lives, but there are some changes that could happen like this. Some of them good, some of them maybe not. You decide here. Here's a few things that could change. It could end the infinite scroll and autoplay. The infinite scroll just means, you know, when you're on Facebook, you get to the bottom of your page, and you just keep scrolling, scrolling, scrolling. You don't have to go to a next page. You don't have to make that move yourself. And autoplay, of course, is, well, videos just play automatically. And the reason those might end is because you know how this goes.
10: scrolling, and all of a sudden time is going by not in minutes but hours, and you're watching these videos and rolling. The advocates of these changes are saying that's what we need. So if we're going to look at this, if we're going to go down these rabbit holes, we want to make it intentional instead of just dumping all this time away, especially with kids. It might also end algorithmic manipulation. You know how this is. Yesterday, just I was goofing around at home on my phone, piddling around, killing time, and I looked up one of those. It was a yacht rock tour. I was just wondering, how much are these things? You know, I want how much people pay. They can be expensive. Within the next minute, my Facebook feed populated by endless tours of rhythm and blues, old rockers, soft rockers, all these disco crews, all these cruises, just endlessly, because those are the algorithms, right? They feed you what they want to sell you. So those algorithmic manipulations could end. It could just be chronologically done. Now, that would be a good thing, right? You're just seeing things that come up as people post them. Wouldn't that be nice for a change instead of the endless marketing? This other one, you tell me if you think it's a good idea. It might end the like button. And a lot of advocates say that teens get hooked on social media because they just want to be validated. They want those likes. They want those. I get that. You know why I like the likes? If someone posts something and I notice it, and maybe it's someone you're close to, you just push that like. You don't have to comment. You don't have to do anything. You're saying, you don't have to do anything at all. Well, I can't tell my wife that. She posts some pictures of my grandkids or some flowers or a cat or whatever. I got to do something. Like, oh, I'm done. So I kind of like the like in that way. Meantime, check this story out of Tennessee. This seems almost unfathomable. Okay? It's out of Hickman County. And multiple residents there, multiple families are devastated after learning that someone bulldozed a 19th century cemetery containing the remains of their loved ones and discarded the headstones into the woods. And they have no idea who did this, so far at least. It's called the Old Primitive Baptist Cemetery. That's the actual name. Also known as the Neely Cemetery. It was established in 1889, and for decades and decades, loved ones had visited graves there. But suddenly, no headstones remain. This isn't like Blair Witch. I mean, there are tracks, okay? People get what happened. The area has been flattened. It's streaked with deep grooves from what appears to be heavy machinery.
11: Just outrage. Just absolute outrage.
12: What monster would mow down, 20-plus tomb rocks?
10: Many headstones have been piled up some 30 yards away in adjacent woods, discarded like unwanted debris. Descendants of those buried there have no idea who could have leveled the cemetery or why.
13: It was just sickening. How can anyone be so ruthless to come out and just destroy a cemetery?
11: We were raised, you don't even walk over a grave. And I don't know how somebody in their right mind is okay pulling a bulldozer or heavy equipment back here and just pushing these things over like these people never existed.
10: Now, the graveyard had hosted about 22 grave markers, perhaps more. Relatives of those buried there wonder how they can ever figure out exactly which headstones should go where.
15: We care for our loved ones. We protect our loved ones here. I don't understand how someone could do it. I just don't.
10: Police apparently have no idea yet who destroyed the cemetery or why. The Hickman County Sheriff's Office says that this is an active investigation. We sympathize with family members who have someone buried there. They're as stymied as anyone else. One day, headstones, the next. It's not like they go there every day, so there could have been some lag in time, right? I get that. But someone in recent times, or someone's, and bulldozer, flattened the place. Ye gads. Ken Zersky, how are the roads?
16: Watch for an accident at Knoxville and Forest Hill. It sounds minor there. Looks like the accident's cleared up at University and War Memorial Drive. Watch for an accident cleanup at University near Maine. Overall, Route 6 is slowing down southbound from War Memorial Drive. Not quite as bad as yesterday. We were seeing a big delay there between Radnor and War Memorial Drive, but it is heavy between War Memorial Drive and I-74. It looks to be mainly southbound, the work going on. Of course, it is down to one lane northbound, so that's reduced speeds, and that ramp to War Memorial Drive is still reported closed. No major delays on I-474. That's through the work zone between Springfield Road and I-74. Still tight, the War Memorial Drive westbound ramp from I-74 up to Sterling Glen, and eastbound 74 is going to slow down approaching the Murray Baker Bridge. 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
10: Thank you, Ken. When we get back, oh man, this is poignant. This will tug at your heart a little bit. A dad with stage 4 cancer was able to cross the finish line of his beloved 5K race with a little help from his sons. Hear this heartwarming story of a cancer fighter next.
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10: Thanks for joining us today here on the Phil Luciano Show. This story, I'd call it poignant. Bittersweet, too. But I like this guy's attitude. A dad with stage 4 lung cancer was able to cross the finish line of his beloved 5K race with a little help from his sons. This fellow's Dean Maley. He is 69, lives in Lisbon, Iowa. He's been using a wheelchair while battling cancer. He was diagnosed 2 years ago and given 2 years to live. Still hanging in there. And he remains feisty, but Dean can no longer pursue his passion, running. Often with his sons, he's run in many marathons as well as area road races, especially his favorite, the Lisbon Sauerkraut Days 5K. It's held every August.
2: I can't begin to think how many times I either trained on it or ran it or, you know, it's home.
10: Now, despite the wheelchair, his two sons figured his dad should enjoy the race at least one more time. Dean liked the idea.
2: When the boys came down and says, this is what we're going to do. So that was pretty exciting.
10: And to Dean's delight, they pushed him in his wheelchair along the entire race route.
4: At this point, not necessarily able to run it in the way that he used to, but we can still participate. We can still get him across the finish line.
10: Now, they covered most of the race in just under 50 minutes. But as they approached the finish line, and this is the really cool part, Dean was able to cross on his own 2 feet. He leaned on his walker as his hometown cheered. Now, since his diagnosis, Dean has been active in raising awareness about testing homes for radon, which he says is responsible for his cancer. He says he will continue that campaign as well as his cancer battle, much like he has long approached road races.
2: We've called this a marathon, and that's exactly what it's been. So,
10: man, I like that guy. Go, Dean, go. If you want to look him up, Dean Maley, M-A-L-L-I-E, just to see his face. Just to see, you can tell that he's got that attitude. You know, you wonder when you get bad news, how would I react? Look at his face. That's how I'd want to react. Meantime, today, oh, it's a special day. It's a special day. I bet you know. I bet you circled it like in January. National Radio Day. Oh, yeah. What did you get me? There's still time. I'm here till 6. Tomorrow's not too late either. Okay. Now, radio listeners. 67%, two-thirds, say they listen to the radio every day at some point. See, people sometimes, they look at technology and things change and things push. But radio, it's here. It's not going anywhere. And remember this. Ready? It's free. Yeah. Now, who sings along to their radio? 56% of women and 35% of guys sing to the radio. The others, they lie. They like, you know how it is. You're in the car listening to the radio. Now, you should be listening to WMBD radio all the time. But if you slip up, go to one of our sister stations, the music, you know how it is. You turn it up just loud enough and you're singing along, maybe harmonized, like, yeah, my voice is sounding good. Don't turn it back down. You ever do that? You're singing along. I want to see. I'm sounding really good. How do I sound? And you turn it down like, ooh, that was harsh. Oh, that's me. Dang. Now, here's the other thing I want to point out. 9% of people say radio stations don't play enough commercials, should have more. I agree. More commercials, more pay.
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6: 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Sometimes when things don't rhyme, you gotta force it. 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Now, I'm sure you're acquainted with Peoria's history as the former whiskey capital of the world, right? 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That's a different viewpoint. None of these workers built mansions on Moss Avenue or High Street. These are the people whose backbones built Peoria's distillery empire. The documentary debuts here next week, and we talk with that filmmaker coming up next here on The Phil Luciano Show.
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8: Fox News, I'm Kevin Uretsky. The FBI says it stopped an ISIS-inspired plot to attack the New York State Capitol in Albany. Federal authorities arrested Jessica Bowie. She's accused of pledging allegiance to ISIS and planning the attack for weeks.
9: This shows you the dangers of terrorism. We must always be vigilant.
8: Senate Minority Leader Chuck Schumer, she was arrested after meeting with FBI informants who provided her fake explosives. The FBI has also seized former Congressman Eric Swalwell's electronics from his Washington, D.C. home following sexual misconduct allegations.
10: Swalwell resigned from Congress and dropped out of the race for California governor in April after several women accused him of misconduct ranging from sexual assault to sending unsolicited explicit images. The former lawmaker apologized for mistakes in judgment, but has called assault allegations false.
8: Fox's Kristen Goodwin. 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
11: WMBD Radio Local News, I'm John Cruz. A quiet residential creek in Morton turning into a raging river on Wednesday, leaving neighbors stunned by how fast the water rose. Flash flooding on Polk Street actually trapped vehicles turning the street into a waterway. Well, the water has since receded, but 25 News reports that the village is now assessing the damage left behind. If you're driving in Morton today, keep an eye out for any lingering debris as the community begins the cleanup process. Two Peoria men facing charges after police found a machine gun and illegal drugs on Tuesday. Officers got a report of drug activity and found three men in a parked vehicle at the 2400 block of North Sheridan Road around 1:45 in the morning. 30-year-old Lamontre Walker found with a stolen firearm equipped with an automatic switch. 37-year-old Elliot Hughes also found with illegal drugs. Both are in the Peoria County Jail. If you're dealing with heart issues, you want the best care close to home. That's why OSF St. Francis in Peoria just landed a national quality award from the American Heart Association for how they treat heart failure. They are being recognized for getting patients back on their feet faster and giving them the tools to manage their health long term after leaving the hospital. You can learn more at our website. And the general election, 75 days away. On Wednesday, Democrats gathered for Governor's Day at the State Fair. Capital News Illinois says thousands gathered at a morning brunch with elected officials before a rally at the fairgrounds. And Republicans have their chance to celebrate and campaign today during GOP Day. More news in 30 minutes or as it breaks and always at WMBDRadio.com.
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6: The 25 News First Alert forecast calls for a quiet night with clear skies, wake-up temperatures in the morning in the upper 50s to near 60, and most of your Friday is also quiet, but there will be a few isolated to scattered showers and storms tomorrow evening into early tomorrow night. Watch out for some locally heavy rain and maybe a few areas of some gusty winds. The weekend, though, should be pretty quiet, a little cooler, more comfortable, with high temperatures in the upper 70s to near 80 degrees. From 25 News, I'm First Alert Chief Meteorologist Brian Walter for WMBD Radio.
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0: Yesterday, Route 6 was backed up southbound from Radnor Road to War Memorial Drive, and now it's from War Memorial Drive to I-74, just working in that stretch. Northbound looks good, just reduced speeds, and that ramp to War Memorial Drive is still closed. Still seeing a westbound War Memorial Drive back up from I-74 up to Sterling Glen, and northbound Knoxville from Forest Hill up to the War Memorial Drive light. The McCluggage Bridge looks good. The Cedar Street Bridge now open. That looks good. I-474 slowed through the work zone. Springfield Road to I-74 and eastbound 74 a little tight approaching the Murray Baker Bridge. 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
6: Welcome aboard. This is the Phil Luciano Show. Headlines we are following today. The next weapon to be used in the war of Iran? Economic sanctions. Like nothing you've seen before. That's what the administration said today. The details will be coming out Monday. Meantime, that big bus snafu at the Pekin Public School District, well, the superintendent today blamed software glitches in multiple directions, says that things are getting smoothed out and information, new information about the fixed routes, the fixed plan that'll be sent out to parents likely by noon tomorrow. More information on that can be found on our podcast. We just posted that because we spoke with the superintendent, Leonard Ely, earlier today. You can find out more with our podcast. Meantime, looking forward to next week. There's going to be the debut screening of a documentary. Now, you might be familiar with Peoria's role as the former whiskey capital of the world, right? And a lot of people, a lot of whiskey barons made a lot of dough, built those mansions on High Street, on Moss Avenue. But this documentary is going to take a different viewpoint. This is of the people who built that industry, the average workers who contributed to that entire empire of whiskey making. Joining us right now is the filmmaker who created this documentary. It's called Over a Barrel, Fighting for People's Working Class During the Whiskey Boom. That is Tiffany Thomas. Tiffany, welcome to the show.
2: Thanks for having me.
6: Well, you're a local native, right?
2: I am, yes. Actually, I grew up just outside of Kickapoo.
6: All righty. And where are you at now?
2: I am about an hour south of the Twin Cities in Minnesota.
6: So what grabbed you about Peoria's history in terms of whiskey making? Well, I mean, a lot of people know about that, but it happened a long time ago. What made you, you know what, I want to dig into this. I want to make a film.
2: Well, you know, I am a researcher at heart. I think I would be doing it even if I weren't involved in this film project. And I think my first big research interest was my own family's history, just like a lot of us in the Peoria area. You know, my family has been around since about the 1840s. And when we decided to do this longer film and kind of we were looking at the whiskey industry in Peoria, I asked myself, well, how am I going to do this in a way that's different than all the other amazing material that's out there about the whiskey boom already? You know, WTVP has done some great pieces. There are a lot of other great books out there. So, you know, I was trying to figure out how to make it different. And I was sitting at the Peoria Public Library downtown, and my way of getting into these is just to do as much research as I can, to just immerse myself in a topic. And then usually a story presents itself. And as I was reading about the whiskey boom, and I was reading about the immigrants that were involved, as I was reading about the labor unions that were getting started at the time, as I was reading about the coal industry that was fueling, you know, a lot of the factories down on the riverfront, as I was reading about the farmers, I realized that all of the people in my family, my ancestors, who had been here for years, were all involved in the whiskey boom, but in these kind of everyday working class kind of ways. And I realized that that was the way to tell this story in a different way, because I think there are so many people in the Peoria area that are in the same boat. You know, their ancestors were involved in, you know, these various ways. They were immigrants, or maybe they were people who came over early and started building mills and farms. And I just thought a lot of people would really be able to relate to this.
6: I think it's interesting, even beyond the Peoria area, just that whole focus on the worker. Because, as you were mentioning, all these tangential industries and occupations, I mean, the distillery industry, we think of people filing in and out of each of the distilleries every day, and they were up and down the river, so many of them, for so many years. But there's so much more that went into this industry, right?
2: There really is. And it's funny because, you know, as soon as you start talking about the whiskey industry in Peoria, you will have people say, oh, you know, my grandpa worked at Hiram Walker. Oh, my dad was involved in this. Oh, you know, I know about the Whiskey Trust. And so everybody has these connections, and I just thought it was so cool to tell about it in this way.
6: And a lot of this had to do with the fact that there were these huge technological advancements with the railroad and other aspects of that era. And that's kind of like AI today. I'm just saying there's parallels. I mean, not with the whiskey industry today, but there were so many technological advancements back then, just like there are, well, technological advancements in any era, including this era.
2: Absolutely. And that was one of the things that really stood out to me. You know, we think of this as ancient history, right? It was the turn of the century, 1900, you know, up into the teens. it was so long ago, we can't possibly have anything in common with these people, but they were living in a time period that was very similar to what we have today. You know, we have AI and, you know, the internet and the tech boom and everything like that. You know, you had the Industrial Revolution leading into, you know, the railroad and all of this industrial boom. And they, it was kind of the Wild West. You know, they, there weren't a lot of laws protecting people. You know, it was easy to be taken advantage of.
6: It's a dangerous place.
2: Yeah, absolutely. Absolutely. It was very dangerous. And so, you know, one of the stories that I tell in the film is just how these ordinary people were able to come together in different, you know, walks of life and kind of stand up for themselves against these people who were making a lot of money and kind of taking advantage of, you know, some of the unregulated industry that was happening. And I think there are a lot of parallels, and I think we can kind of take a lot away from studying that time period.
6: We're talking with Tiffany Thomas. She is the director and editor of Over a Barrel. It's a new documentary that's coming out next week. Who was involved in this in terms of supporting this effort, Tiffany?
2: With so much support. So Elmwood Center for the Humanities is the entity that I'm working with. The executive

0: And for the series of short films, Prairie Tales, that we were doing with the Elmwood Palace Theater, we were able to receive arts dollars funds provided by the Arts Council and Arts Partners Community Foundation. So a lot of financial support there.
1: So lots of local input to help. And next week, this will debut at the Peoria Riverfront Museum. And you're going to be here, right, to do a little Q&A?
0: That's exactly right. We'll have the film at 6:30, and then we'll do a Q&A immediately to follow.
1: That is 6:30 on Wednesday, that, to be clear, August 26th, next week. So you can go to the Peoria Riverfront Museum. It's going to be in the Giant Screen Theater. So that's a nice debut. We're running out of time, Tiffany, but got to ask the question. What happens to this film after that debut? Are you taking it to festivals, or where's it heading?
0: There has been some talk about some festivals. I'm excited to share it with a wider audience, for sure.
1: Very good. Over a Barrel, Fighting for Peoria's Working Class During the Whiskey Boom. The debut will be next Wednesday at the Peoria Riverfront Museum. Tiffany Thomas, the director and editor, will be there for Q&A. Tiffany, thanks for joining us here today.
0: Thanks so much, Phil.
1: All righty. Ken Zerski, how are those roadways?
2: If you're traveling on Route 6 heading southbound, yesterday it was backed up from Radnor Road to War Memorial Drive. Now it's from War Memorial Drive down to I-74. So they've been working between Route 150 there and the I-74, 474 interchange, and southbound only. Northbound just reduced speeds as usual. Of course, that ramp to War Memorial Drive from northbound Route 6 remains closed. Maybe not quite as solid there from the I-74 ramps on westbound War Memorial Drive, but still a delay from getting off the ramp now to Sterling Glen, so a little bit better. If you're on northbound Knoxville, that's going to tighten up from Forest Hill to War Memorial Drive, and eastbound 74 is on the Murray Baker Bridge, but that's it. No big backup into downtown Peoria. Say big at Hy-Vee this Friday through Sunday. 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
13: Welcome back. Thanks for joining us today here on the Phil Luciano show. Man, might have missed an opportunity yesterday. You know, Jason Statham. He's got all of those thriller type movies, always whispering in that British accent. And he's got a new movie coming out tomorrow, Mutiny. Yesterday, though, Amazon leaked it, was on Prime Video for a little while. The entire 95-minute action thriller accidentally made available. Now, they've caught it in an hour, so you could have seen most of it. But the thing is, if it's up there, and if you know how to do these type of Weasley things, people could pirate it, right? And that's no good for the box office. So at first people were saying, hey, maybe this was a stunt. It was a stunt by Prime. Here you go. Here's a little peek. Whoop. Can't look at it anymore. Ah, bumming people out. But to do that, that'd be crazy because it would just kill the box office, right? If you could see it for free or free if you have Prime, right? Anyway, Amazon hasn't explained what any technical error or whatever caused the problem, but you can't get it free anymore. It'll be in the theaters tomorrow. Now, it sounds pretty good. It's an R-rated action thriller. It follows Cole Reed. That's the Statham character. He's a bodyguard. He's framed for murder for his billionaire industrial boss. Reed goes on the run and boards, I love this, mercenary-infested cargo ship. Mercenary-infested cargo ship. You think there might be any fisticuffs? Oh, yeah. He uncovers a massive international human trafficking ring along with a global conspiracy, and he fights to clear his name as well as save the captives.
14: It's okay. I'm here to help. I'm coming back for everybody.
13: A lot of whispering in the movie, I'm sure. A lot of kicking, a lot of punching, a lot of whispered threats. I don't know why with him it seems so much more menacing. Anyone else, you yell something like, whoa, with him, oh, he's whispering. All hell's going to break loose. Ken, that'll be in the theaters as of tomorrow. Here's a movie that should be coming out, but not quite sure. I'm a Barbie girl in the Barbie world. The Barbie world should have Barbie 2 in the works soon because Barbie was such a massive hit, right? But certain people are saying, you're not offering me nearly enough dough. Those certain people include Margot Robbie, Ryan Gosling, director Greta Gerwig, and her husband and the co-writer Noah Baumbach. They're saying, we want upfront raises. Now, here's the thing. Here's the thing. Margot Robbie made $50 million on the original Barbie. And she starred, but she was also a producer. And you would think, I don't know. You would think, well, $50 million, not bad, right? If they were to duplicate that for number two or around that area. She doesn't think it's enough. Apparently, Ryan Gosling doesn't think it's enough. And those others involved, they want big pay raises as well. And the studio only has about 4 months to close the deal on the sequel before the rights revert back to Mattel. So Warner Brothers is like, can we get something going here? Because we can make a lot of dough with this sequel, but so far it has stalled. Ye gads. Coming up next, we'll get you caught up on all the big headlines. Plus, think if this following happened to you. It's crazy. This is in Tennessee. Rural residents there are angry and confused after a 19th century cemetery got mysteriously bulldozed. This isn't some Blair Witch thing. This is a real conundrum, but no one knows what happened. Their loved ones' tombstones are gone, replaced by deep grooves from heavy machinery. Just got bulldozed. What happened? We'll tell you what we know next here on The Phil Luciano Show. 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
18: She planned to bomb the New York State Capitol. I'm Lisa Lacera, Fox News. An Albany woman under arrest in what authorities say was a plot to kill state lawmakers. 35-year-old Jessica Bowie had been under surveillance for more than a month as she communicated with a confidential informant posing as an ISIS facilitator.
19: As alleged, this defendant was radicalized online and spread messages of hate and violence against the American people.
18: Assistant U.S. Attorney John Sarcone. Authorities say Boeing planned to flee the country after the attack, but said she would be willing to return to launch more attacks on the White House or in Times Square on New Year's Eve. Philadelphia police say they've identified the man they say has been terrorizing people on the street in Center City while wearing a Chucky Halloween mask. D.A. Larry Krasner says they believe the man may have left the area.
20: We have reason to know that Zymir Hughes is trying to avoid a warrant for his arrest on misdemeanor and felony charges.
18: Krasner says Hughes has ties to California and Nevada. Police asking any victims to come forward. The aircraft carrier USS Abraham Lincoln, which has been deployed for 270 days in the Middle East, finally heading back to its home port of San Diego.
21: The USS George Washington arrived in the Middle East yesterday to replace the Lincoln. The switch comes as concerns about the Lincoln have been growing, with reports of a stressed-out crew, bad plumbing, and supply shortage.
18: Fox's Jill Nato. The Army's top general has directed a Europe-based unit specializing in drone warfare to shut down and revert to traditional infantry roles. The 173rd Airborne Brigade has spent over a year experimenting with drones. Wall Street stocks had their worst loss in 3 weeks. The Dow lost 703. The Nasdaq minus 263. The S&P off 66. The price of Brent crude rose 2.4%. 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
22: WMBD Radio Local News, I'm John Cruz. Two Peoria men facing charges after police found a machine gun and illegal drugs on Tuesday. Officers got a report of drug activity and found three men in a parked vehicle at the 2400 block of North Sheridan Road around 1:45 in the morning. 30-year-old Lamontre Walker found with a stolen firearm equipped with an automatic switch. 37-year-old Elliot Hughes also found with illegal drugs. Both are in the Peoria County Jail. A truly all-day event coming up Saturday in Peoria Heights. Village Board of Trustees member Teresa Simmons says there will be continuous entertainment from noon to 11.
23: We're going
22: to
23: have food vendors. We're going to have music all day. Central Illinois Band Club, the New Cats. We're going to have Frank's Hot Dog Contest.
22: And she tells WMBD's Greg and Dan Show there will be free carriage rides, free tower rides, tons of activities for the kids, military tributes, and more. Residents in Chillicothe questioning city leaders after receiving notices that the city's drinking water failed to meet Illinois Class 1 groundwater quality standards. Public Works Superintendent Sean Sutherland says one of the city's seven wells had tested for high levels of two forever chemicals known as PFAs.
24: Educate yourself and please get a hold of me or the city. The city has nowhere said that you cannot drink the water.
22: And 25 News reports those results were in on August 5th. And the notification was sent out in residents' water bills, each containing a link leading them to required notification information. More news in 30 minutes or as it breaks and always at WMBDRadio.com.
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26: The 25 News First Alert forecast calls for a quiet night with clear skies, wake up temperatures in the morning in the upper 50s to near 60, and most of your Friday is also quiet, but there will be a few isolated to scattered showers and storms tomorrow evening into early tomorrow night. Watch out for some locally heavy rain and maybe a few areas of some gusty winds. The weekend, though, should be pretty quiet, a little cooler, and more comfortable with high temperatures in the upper 70s to near 80 degrees. From 25 News, I'm First Alert Chief Meteorologist Brian Walter for WMBD Radio.
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28: Delay on Route 6 is southbound between War Memorial Drive and I-74. Yesterday it was between Radnor and I-74. So this afternoon they moved a little bit further south with that resurfacing work. Now northbound looks good, just reduced speeds. The ramp to War Memorial Drive is still closed. Just tight traffic, too, on northbound Route 6 northbound from Knoxville to Mossville Road with the road work. The road work on I-474 is between I-74 to west of Springfield Road, so all lanes are open on the Shade Loman Bridge and eastbound 74. Just tight, no big delay, downtown Peoria and approaching the Murray Baker Bridge. 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
13: 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This is the Phil Luciano Show. Thanks for joining us today. And stories we've been following. Well, some saber rattling today in the war with Iran. Not by the President of the United States, not by the Secretary of Defense, but by the Secretary of the Treasury? Yeah. Scott Bessent. He says the administration has a new plan, calls it maximum economic pressure. And this strategy means, according to Bessent, that the U.S. likely will not restart large-scale military combat operations against Iran.
8: If we are doing the maximum economic pressure, then that means that likely there will not be a large-scale kinetic restart.
13: The kinetic, that refers to actual physical military operations as opposed to economic sanctions and whatnot. And he says, his quote here, we're going to collapse this regime. He also says, this is the greatest coordinated economic isolation in the history of the world. Now, what is he talking about? You got to stay tuned. He's not giving out any details till Monday. That's what we call in the radio industry, the old tease and please. Stay tuned for more. Meantime, he did say this. He's befuddled about something. He says he doesn't understand why global oil benchmarks, the prices on crude, jumped at this news. He says these actions should push energy prices down. He's saying this doesn't make sense. Well, Welcome. Welcome to the club. We're called the U.S. Consumers, and we never understand what's going on, except we always seem to be paying more. But that'll be interesting on Monday to hear what that plan might be. Closer to home, earlier today on the show, we had Superintendent Leonard Ely from Pekin Public Schools District 108. He joined us, and this is regarding that whole bus snafu from yesterday. I know you've probably seen the stories, probably saw a lot of complaining on Facebook and otherwise, and you can understand why. Kids showing up at bus stops, buses not there, lots and lots of other problems. As the superintendent explained, and they did cancel class today and tomorrow, he said, look, it was a software glitch, and there were like three different types of softwares trying to make sense, and they found one that wasn't doing right, whatever. He says they have made headway today. Tomorrow, the bus drivers should be out practicing their routes, making sure they're going to the right places. Meantime, parents in Pekin schools, they should get more information, updated information, correct information, should be out by about noon tomorrow. And things should be hunky-dory by Monday. Meantime, he did say that those 2 days they took off, today and tomorrow, emergency days, those will be counted toward the 5 days that a school district gets every year. Like, he can burn five emergency days and doesn't affect a thing. He's going to make an appeal about that, but he didn't sound too optimistic that would work. So if those stick as two emergency days, that means that if there are three more emergency days, like three more snow days, then if it goes over the five, students would have to make those up at the end of the year. If you want to hear that interview, why, you can check that out among our podcasts at WMBDRadio.com. Speaking of technology, you know, there's that huge lawsuit going on right now. Meta, the company that operates Facebook, it's being sued for $1.4 trillion by 29 states, and that is wrangling through the justice system right now. The thing that, and it might be curious about, okay, how might this affect me? Now, I get it. Facebook doesn't really affect us. It drives us crazy. It irritates us, right? But still, we keep checking in. But here's some things that might change. And you tell me if these are good or bad. Two of them sound good to me. The other, I'm like, I don't know about that. I don't want to lose that. So it could end what is known as the infinite scroll and autoplay. Infinite scroll simply means when you're on Facebook, either on your computer or on your phone, and it just keeps going and going and going. There's no end. Facebook likes that because that keeps us on there. That's where all of a sudden, like, how long I've been on Facebook? How many minutes? Oh, how many hours? Down a rabbit hole because it just keeps going. What they're talking about moving is that you would have to consciously go to the next page, like you do at web pages, that kind of thing. And it also could kill off autoplay. That's where videos just click on and there they go. And then you're like, what's that squirrel? And then you're paying attention to it. Could end that as well. I could see where those would be good things to start. So then we don't just go down these rabbit holes and all of a sudden, man, I've been on for how many hours? That kind of thing. Meantime, it could end what they call algorithmic manipulation. You know how this works. This isn't any secret. You look at something on Facebook and then a couple minutes later, boom, there's an ad for that, an ad for something like it. The other day, it caught my eye. There was an ad on my feed for a yacht rock cruise. Not that I'd ever go on one, but I was like, I wonder how much these cost. And I clicked on it. And then minutes later, I look, there's an ad for a disco cruise. Then after that, an ad for a classic rock cruise. This went on and on. It's gone on for days now. Every time I look at my Facebook, there's another cruise. I didn't know there's so many cruises. But you know how that is. They target you with algorithms and boom, boom, boom, boom, boom, marketing, marketing, marketing, right? Instead, it would return to the old way that Facebook used to be, just chronological. What people post, your friends and whatnot, it comes up in order, right? That would be good. The other one, I could see why they might end it, the end of the like button. And critics say, look, teenagers, they just live for that like button, their like count. They want to be validated. It's what keeps them hooked. So I understand that. But I kind of dig it in terms of if you're looking at something, and I realize you're kind of anonymous out there, but if you see something that, you know, your wife or a friend posts, later on they might say, did you see what I posted? And you're like, either got to lie and say no, or say, yeah, how come you didn't like it?
9: So you just like it and you move on. That's no big, right? It's, you acknowledge it. You're liking it. There's no conversation. There's no you just take away the like. Nah, I don't know. I like it. It's fast. It's easy. Meantime, we shared a story last week about a trio of suspects who were wanted in a widespread tomb raiding ring. Remember this? Surveillance footage caught these suspects. They were breaking into cemetery mausoleums, and they were taking jewelry and keepsakes left with the deceased. Wedding rings, necklaces, watches, bracelets. In Florida alone, 20 cases of goods were stolen, valued over $35,000. But authorities believe there were many more victims elsewhere in the country. East Coast, Midwest, all sorts of places. According to detectives, Angela Garrett, 52, she worked alongside her daughter, Portia Bancroft, 32, and Bancroft's boyfriend, Drake Lee Millam, 33. It's like Bonnie and Clyde and Bonnie's mom, right? This Indiana trio evaded a manhunt until Sunday. Garrett got picked up on possession of a controlled substance charge. If you're on the lam and you're doing something illegal, you're probably going to, you know, get caught, and you're going to get sent to wherever it is you've been charged with crimes. Indeed, she's been sent on an extraditable warrant to Florida. Shortly after arrest, they also captured were her daughter and her boyfriend. Charges include big felonies there. So that manhunt has ended, and hopefully these sorts of crimes. Meantime, oh man, think if this were to happen to you. Think if this were to happen to you. This is in Hickman County, rural area of Tennessee. Families there devastated after learning that someone bulldozed a 19th century cemetery containing remains of their loved ones. This is called the Old Primitive Baptist Cemetery, also known as Neely Cemetery. It was established in 1889. For decades, loved ones had visited graves there. Suddenly, no headstones remain. Now, they don't go there every day, but they go now and again. And sometime in recent times, the area got flattened and streaked with deep grooves from what appears to be heavy machinery.
10: Just outrage. Just absolute outrage.
11: What monster would mow down, you know, 20-plus tomb rocks?
9: Tomb rocks, they call them. Now they're gone. Now, many of these tomb rocks, these headstones, have been piled up some 30 yards away in an adjacent woods, discarded like unwanted debris. Now, descendants of those buried there, they have no idea who could have leveled the cemetery or why.
12: It was just sickening. How can anyone be so ruthless to come out and just destroy a cemetery?
10: We were raised, you don't even walk over a grave. And I don't know how somebody in their right mind is okay pulling a bulldozer or heavy equipment back here and just pushing these things over like these people never existed.
9: Now, the graveyard had hosted about 22 markers, maybe more. Relatives of those buried there wonder how they can ever figure out exactly which headstones should go where.
14: We care for our loved ones. We protect our loved ones here. I don't understand how someone could do it. I just don't.
9: Now, the obvious question, who did this and why? Well, police apparently have no idea yet who destroyed the cemetery. The Hickman County Sheriff's Office says there is an active investigation into this matter. We sympathize with the family members who have someone buried there. So that'll be interesting to find out. I mean, maybe someone thought it was part of property they purchased, but this is a rural area, you know? And even if you thought it was your land, you're just going to bulldoze a cemetery? Ye gadge. Ken Zerski, how's it going out there traffic-wise?
28: Southbound Route 6, we've been watching that traffic from War Memorial Drive. Pretty good delay there to I-74. Now it's getting a little better. It's from Charter Oak down to I-74. Now, remember yesterday we were talking about that big delay being from Radnor Road southbound all the way to War Memorial Drive. So at least resurfacing or the operation that's slowing down traffic there. It's kind of a moving thing that is down towards I-74 today. But again, that bigger delay we were seeing earlier is getting better. Not quite as bad on War Memorial Drive westbound. It's heavy approaching Sterling Glen. No major delays through the work zone on I-474 in Tazewell County. And even eastbound 74 now looks good, approaching the Murray Baker Bridge. 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
9: Thank you, Ken. Now, I don't know, this is when we get back, I don't know if this is going to become a nationwide trend in schools, but in one grammar school classroom, kids who need to pass gas, why, they go to an area designated as the fart corner. But this isn't like the old days of an unruly student being sent to stand in a corner. No, no, no. It's an effort to take the stigma out of flatulence and make the classroom less stinky. Will it work? Stick around and sniff around next.
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9: Welcome aboard. This is the Phil Luciano Show. Thanks for being here. I have no idea if the following is going to get any traction, but it sure has gone viral. You never know. You never know. In one grammar school classroom, kids who need to pass gas, you got to sometime, right? They go to an area designated, officially designated as the fart corner. Now, this isn't a case of fart shaming. It's not like the days of old when an unruly student was ordered to stand in the corner. Remember those days? I remember being in the corner. Not for that, but just for being, you know, pain in the neck. Rather, this is an effort to make the classroom less stinky and, if possible, to make flatulence less of a big deal. Now, this is a low-key social experiment of sorts happening in a classroom in Houston. The teacher, while she posts TikTok videos about this situation, she goes by the name of Valesia. I don't know why she doesn't have her whole name in there. It's not. She's on the video. It's not like it's a secret. And those videos, no surprise here, have gone viral. Now, she says today's kids are different than those of her own school days and probably of mine as well. I mean, you know, way back when, you didn't do such a thing in public, or at least you didn't let anyone know, right? It was embarrassing. She says today's kids, why, they let loose without a thought.
0: When I was young,

0: That I understand for comedy's sake, but if she's talking about kids just in general, like even girls, you know, girls are more normal than guys. Boy, that is quite a change. Pause. This is just an aside. I don't know if I've ever wondered, if I were to make a video about classroom flatulence, what kind of music would I drop in there? Apparently, one with a heavy bass line. It strikes the right tone, I guess. Anyway, this isn't like some official policy. It's not like it's all written down. It's not like, well, if you pass gas, this is going to happen. You're going to No. Students can still fart in the old school way, so to speak. You can just let one rip or try to squeak one out quietly. Or as a way to reduce the overall classroom stink, she's created what's called the fart corner, otherwise known as the gas station.
1: That is why we created the fart corner, but I took your advice and we added the gas station. Yes. So it's the gas station now, a.k.a. the fart corner.
0: And I'm sure her kids enjoy both names and saying them as often as possible. Now, the corner is equipped with a can of air freshener. And as the teacher says to students in one of the videos, if you need to fart, simply come over here, fart, take about 10 seconds, spray, and then go sit down. Nobody cares. I don't know why you take the 10 seconds, but whatever. Well, nobody cares. Some people care, like the jillions of viewers who have watched the videos, but the students, I don't think they much care. Is that gas station coming to a classroom near you? Wait and see. Meantime, speaking of music, Carly Pierce, country songstress, she's got an album coming out in a couple weeks. It's called Honest Woman, and one of the songs is called He Don't Like My Dogs. Now, she broke up with a guy who was mean to one of her shih tzus. She's got two of them, Johnny and June, named after, of course, Johnny and June Cash. And she was in this relationship, and it broke bad, and she said, you know what? I'm gonna nail this guy.
2: Well, I dated a guy for a short time who was not nice to my dogs, and my dogs are still here, and he's not. So it's an anthem for all of us animal lovers. Dogs know best. They can sniff it out, and mine did. They were not having it.
0: Now, there is no clip available yet online of this song. It's kind of bum. I wanted to hear that. But think about that. Think about any relationship you have. You know, you're dating. You either get married or you break up. You break up and who knows, maybe this, maybe that. And usually you just go your separate ways. Maybe a little carping to the friends or Facebook, whatever. But you're dating a country singer or a rock singer or any singer of note, and they find something that you did not to their liking. I don't know. Maybe this guy deserved it. But you slip up in a relationship with a star like this, and all of a sudden, there's a song just pounding you. Yeah. Now, his name won't be in there, but he'll know. He'll know, right? And you think, you know, a lot of times Taylor Swift will write songs about her. Well, she did. Now she's married. She'd write about her boyfriends, but those were more like all fun and fanciful and, you know, good stuff. Here, you didn't like my dogs. I'm going to take you to task. I can't wait to hear that song. Coming up next, why, you know what's coming up. We got the fillers plus all this story. Bittersweet. A dad with stage 4 cancer was able to cross the finish line of his beloved 5K race with a little help from his sons. Hear this heartwarming story of a cancer fighter coming up next here on the Phil Luciano Show.
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4: Fox News, I'm John Saucier. The latest Cook political report shows that Democrats are gaining ground ahead of the upcoming midterm election. Senate Minority Leader Chuck Schumer is optimistic.
5: The Cook report says taking back the Senate is now a toss-up. That's their words. Republicans thought they had the Senate locked down. But now Democrats, we are on the path to victory.
4: 35 total seats up for election in 2026. Republicans defending 22, Democrats defending 13. The national debt's now grown to a record $40 trillion. Treasury Secretary Scott Bessent says the solution to reducing the debt is economic growth.
6: We're going to have to grow our way out of this. And as I talked about at G20 in Asheville, we are going to talk about the U.S. growth strategy and encourage the rest of the world to come along with us.
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7: WMBD Radio Local News, I'm John Cruz. Pekin residents have rejected a proposed Park District tax hike. 25 News reports the board dropping plans for a referendum after a community survey showed little support. Now the district must tackle rising maintenance costs, and the board's president says they're facing some difficult choices.
8: Unfortunately, we're going to have to make some tough decisions, maybe cut some programs or do away with programs or possibly even do away with some of the Park District property.
7: A new executive director, Abby Almendinger, will start leading the Park District next month. She hopes to find creative ways to balance the budget without cutting services. Bradley University earning a major national honor, the Princeton Review naming BU one of the best colleges in the country for 2027. And they analyzed nearly 2,800 schools. Bradley made the cut. It's officially a best value school, which is exactly what parents want to hear when those tuition bills arrive. Plus, students gave them high marks for campus safety and professor accessibility. If you've got kids in Pekin District 108, they'll be home the rest of the week. The district calling emergency days for today and Friday after a chaotic first day of school. The new bus service, Alltown, simply couldn't get the job done. And the district superintendent says they are not willing to risk student safety while they scramble to fix the routes and schedules. School will resume Monday. You can find the full district statement and more on our website. More news in 30 minutes or as it breaks, and always at WMBDRadio.com.
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10: The 25 News First Alert forecast calls for a quiet night with clear skies, wake-up temperatures in the morning in the upper 50s to near 60. And most of your Friday is also quiet, but there will be a few isolated to scattered showers and storms tomorrow evening into early tomorrow night. Watch out for some locally heavy rain and maybe a few areas of some gusty winds. The weekend, though, should be pretty quiet, a little cooler, more comfortable, with high temperatures in the upper 70s near 80 degrees. From 25 News, I'm First Alert Chief Meteorologist Brian Walter for WMBD Radio.
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12: Southbound Route 6 is now tightening up from Charter Oak to I-74. That's better. That was backed up from War Memorial Drive. You remember yesterday, the backup was before War Memorial Drive, so they're in a different spot this afternoon. Overall, good on I-474. Just reduced speeds through the work zone in Tazewell County. Most of the slowdowns we were seeing earlier on War Memorial Drive getting better. That's westbound from I-74 to Sterling Glen and at Knoxville. Eastbound 74 is good now, approaching the Murray Baker Bridge. Say big at Hy-Vee this Friday through Sunday. 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

0: 1470, 100.3 WMBD. Thanks for joining us today. This is the Phil Luciano Show. Headlines we've been following. New weapon to be used in the war against Iran, and that is going to be maximum economic pressure. That's what Treasury Secretary Scott Bessent calls it. He says that because of that, if it's successful, and they think it's going to be successful, that the United States will likely not restart any large-scale military combat operations against Iran again. He says this is going to collapse this regime. He calls it the greatest coordinated economic isolation in the history of the world. What is it? Stay tuned. He's going to let us all know on Monday. So should be interesting. Hope it works. Meantime, all of that hoo-ha about that bus snafu with the Pekin Public Schools. We were joined earlier today by Superintendent Leonard Ely, and he explained this was a product, a mistake, a mess-up due to a software glitch, or glitches. Anyway, they spent today. They had two emergency days, today and tomorrow. They took those to sort things out. Today, the district seems to have made headway. Tomorrow, the bus drivers will be out practicing the new routes. Information to be sent to Pekin school parents tomorrow, maybe by noon. So by Monday, this should all be ironed out and back to being ready to go. You want to hear that interview? Go to WMBDRadio.com and check out our podcast. You can hear it in its entirety. We got the fillers coming up. Oh, yeah. First, though, a couple stories I want to make sure I share. This first one, I got to tell you, it's inspirational. It seems bittersweet, but I tend toward more of the inspirational because this guy's attitude, wow, blows me away. A dad with stage 4 lung cancer was able to cross the finish line of his beloved 5K race with little help from his sons. Dean Maley, he's 69. He lives in Lisbon, Iowa. He's been using a wheelchair while battling cancer. He was diagnosed 2 years ago and given 2 years to live. Though he remains feisty, Dean can no longer pursue his passion, running. Often with his sons, he's run many marathons as well as area road races, especially his favorite. That's at the Lisbon Sauerkraut Days. They got a 5K there every August.
1: I can't begin to think how many times I either trained on it or ran it or, you know, it's home.
0: Now, despite the wheelchair, his two sons figured his dad should enjoy that race at least one more time. And Dean, why, he liked the idea.
1: When the boys came down and says, "This is what we're going to do." So that was pretty exciting.
0: And to Dean's delight, they pushed him in his wheelchair along the race route.
2: At this point, not necessarily able to run it in the way that he used to, but we can still participate. We can still get him across the finish line.
0: And they covered most of the race in just under 50 minutes, but he didn't need his son's help at the end. As they got to the finish line, Dean was able to cross on his own 2 feet, leaning on his walker as his hometown cheered. Now, since his diagnosis, Dean has been active in raising awareness about testing homes for radon, which he says is responsible for his cancer. He says he'll continue that campaign as well as his cancer battle, much as he has long approached road races.
1: We've called this a marathon, and that's exactly what it's been. So
0: I tell you, if you get a chance, Dean Maley, M-A-L-L-I-E, check out the video on him. I just say this, that you always wonder, if you get bad news, how would you face it? How would I face it? I'd hope I'd face it like him. Once you see his face, why, that's the guy you want to be. Meantime, in case you've forgotten, shame on you if you did, today, National Radio Day. Still time to shop for your favorite afternoon radio jock. Ahem, ahem. Now, 2/3 of people say they listen to the radio every day at some point. And as far as listening to music and singing along on the radio, pause. 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Okay. But if you slip up, listen to one of our sister stations with their music, 56% of women and 35% of men sing along with the radio. The others, they're liars. You know, you're singing along if you're in your car, right? Because you sound so good. You turn that volume up a little bit. It's like, hey, I could be a backup singer. Don't do this, though. I did this the other day. I do this periodically just to check. I can't sing. I can't sing well. I thought, hey, maybe my voice has changed. Maybe it sounded good. I'm singing along with, I don't know, America or something. And I turned it down a little bit. I'm like, hey, who hit that sour note? Oh, that was me. That was me. So, yeah. 9% of people, almost 1 in 10, said radio stations don't play enough commercials. I'm with you. More commercials, more pay. More radio.
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0: Ah, yes, the fillers. Those stories we grab from around the world to tickle your funny bone. For the first one, we head to Camdenton, Missouri. A man there was arrested before he could sell a large amount of marijuana at a music festival. Now, what tipped off police? Signs on his trailer, including one announcing, weed for sale. Weed for sale. Can you imagine? Police paid attention to that.
1: Ew.
0: This happened in Camden County before the Gathering of the Juggalos Festival, which features acts including the Insane Clown Posse. Now, police stopped Kevin Bluntman Jones. That's his nickname. Wonder if that's on his mugshot, too. Kevin Bluntman Jones, 45. He's being held up on

0: traffic violations near the concert venue. They found approximately 128 pounds of marijuana in his camper that he was towing. The camper was dotted with signs touting weed for sale and flower for sale. Inside the camper, police also found psilocybin mushrooms, along with papers with QR codes allowing various payment methods. Quite sophisticated, huh? Maybe you can use some of those payment methods to post bail. I doubt it.
1: Fill it up! Fill it up! Fill it up!
0: Next, we turn to Iowa, where a 45-year-old United States Postal Service worker named Jill Brown has been arrested for stealing Menards rebates from people's mail and then redeeming them herself. So a homeowner complained about a rebate being missing. Menards reported it had been redeemed. What are you talking about? It was redeemed. So they figured out that Jill had cashed it in, and this postal worker, Jill, they talked to the Postal Service, they tracked her down, and they found out she'd done it many times over the past 2 years. What she would do as a postal worker, she'd steal the rebate cards being sent out. I mean, they're all sent to Elk Mound, Wisconsin. I know that because I send these rebates. And she also steal the receipts that customers were mailing into Menards to get the rebates. And she'd send them in, herself, and then she'd redeem them herself. She's been charged with fourth-degree theft. Unsure if she did these rebate shenanigans with other places or just Menards. Save big money at Menards. Steal big money from the mail.
1: Fill it up! Fill it up! Fill it up!
0: And that's all the time we've got for the fillers today. Ken Zersky, one more check of traffic.
2: Yeah, southbound Route 6 just tight now, approaching I-74. We started with the backup there from War Memorial Drive all the way down to I-74. So they were further south today. Yesterday it was Radnor Road to War Memorial Drive, and things are clearing out there. So it looks like that resurfacing operation, at least for the day, is ending. I-474, that's just reduced speed through the work zone, Tazewell County. Of course, the next couple of days going to be very busy. Bradley and the move-in, they had some parking restrictions today. Tomorrow starts more of the road closures. And of course, Saturday is just, we've been through that before, but Bradley move in. Remember, University in Maine will be the busy area. 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
0: Thank you, Ken. 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
3: 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Mark Aldini joins me for the show. 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
17: Welcome back. Thanks for being here today on the Phil Luciano Show. Oh, man. Jason Statham's got a new movie out, Mutiny. And it's going to be in theaters tomorrow. Maybe missed a chance yesterday to see it free on Prime Video. Amazon leaked it. They say it was an accident. So it's a 95-minute action thriller. What did you expect? A musical? Action. It's Jason Statham. I bet he's going to beat people up and whisper a lot. Anyway, it was accidentally made available to stream in the United States for about an hour. Okay, and there were a lot of observers saying, was this a stunt? You know, here's a little peekaboo. You can't see the whole thing. Just to get people interested? Probably not, because, I mean, for the rest of us, yeah, it was on Prime for an hour. You wouldn't get to see the whole movie. But if you had the technology and know-how, you'd be able, even though the movie didn't screen the whole time, apparently you could pirate it and sell it. And that would have killed box office, which really nobody wanted because Prime Video is in on this movie along with Lionsgate. So it was up, is down, it's gone. And no word as to what technical error might have happened. I'm going to guess Amazon's going to be watching that very closely so they don't do it again. Now, Mutiny, R-rated action thriller. It follows Cole Reed, that's Statham's character. He's a bodyguard framed for the murder of his billionaire industrialist boss. Now, Reed goes on the run, and he boards a mercenary-infested cargo ship. I love that that says there. Mercenary-infested cargo ship. Do you think there'll be a lot of fighting underneath there? Steamy, hot, nasty, sweaty, punching, kicking, all that type of good stuff. And he undercovers a massive international human trafficking ring, a global conspiracy. He fights to clear his name as well as save the captives.
18: It's okay. I'm here to help. I'm coming back for everybody.
17: I don't know why it is. It's not just him, but certainly he's the king of this. Any other movie, someone screams something to scare you, he whispers it, and it sounds much more menacing. That's out tomorrow. That'll be a good one to see. Fun one to see. Meantime, oh, it's not just Thursday. It's Cannonball Eve.
19: Cannonball coming.
17: Cannonball Friday tomorrow. Our Cannonball question, which we will entertain at 4 p.m., is this. What's the worst vacation experience you ever had? 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It'll make your worst vacation experience seem like Paris. Oh, yeah, yeah. 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
22: Planned attack in New York stopped. I'm Lisa LaSera, Fox News. A woman caught in an FBI sting after she planned to set off explosives at New York's Capitol building. She's now facing federal terrorism charges.
23: Her name, Jessica Bowie, a 35-year-old Albany resident who converted to Islam 5 years ago, now charged with starting her plot last month. Authorities say she communicated with others on social media in both English and Arabic, and she celebrated the Al-Qaeda attacks of 9/11, saying, quote, "Praise be to Allah for September 11th, and I will poison the infidel."
22: Fox's Eric Shawn in New York. Pictures of Bowie conducting reconnaissance at the Capitol and buying a list of bomb-making ingredients at a hardware store, including long nails to be used as shrapnel, were included in the affidavit. Authorities say she also arranged to buy a gun and ammunition to use against police or security if needed. Philadelphia police have identified the suspect who's been terrorizing people in Center City while wearing a Chucky mask as 22-year-old Zymir Hughes, a warrant warrant is out for his arrest. Another shortened day in court in the trial of Lindsay Clancy, the Massachusetts woman accused of killing her three young children in 2023. Her lawyers say she suffered from postpartum psychosis.
0: Hospital chaplain Sheila Cavanaugh recalls the first thing Lindsay Clancy said a week after she killed her three children.
1: She said to me as I held her hand to comfort her, "I am so glad my children are safe." I said, "Lindsay, your children are safe. They're safe in heaven with God."
0: Cavanaugh met with Lindsay some 200 times after the killings and says she spoke several times about a persistent male voice in her head.
22: Fox's Brian Yenis in Plymouth. Hundreds of women dressed in pink rallied outside the court in support of Clancy. 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
2: WNBD Radio Local News, I'm Caleb Kelch. Pekin Public Schools District 108 Superintendent Leonard Ely joined WNBD's Phil Luciano show today to disclose the reasons for the transportation issues. Ely said software problems were to blame for the transportation mess. He continued by saying that the district has been working on it all day and is making progress. Bus drivers will make practice runs tomorrow, and he expects to send new information to parents tomorrow as well. A youth sports coach has pleaded guilty to sexually assaulting a minor in Peoria County. The Peoria County State's Attorney's Office's 23-year-old Aiden Trueblood admitted to assaulting a young girl he coached in February 2025. Trueblood faces up to 30 years in prison under his plea agreement. Investigators say he used Snapchat to communicate with the victim before driving her to his home where the assault took place. He also admitted to sending her explicit photos. Sentencing is scheduled for October 28th. Pekin residents have rejected a proposed park district tax hike. 25 News reports the board is dropping plans for a referendum after a community survey showed little support. Now, the district must tackle rising maintenance costs, and the board's president says they're facing some difficult choices.
3: Unfortunately, we're going to have to make some tough decisions, maybe cut some programs or do away with programs, or possibly even do away with some of the park district property.
2: A new executive director, Abby Allmendinger, will start leading the park district next month. She hopes to find creative ways to balance the budget without cutting services. 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
25: The 25 News First Alert forecast calls for a quiet night with clear skies, wake-up temperatures in the morning in the upper 50s to near 60, and most of your Friday is also quiet, but there will be a few isolated to scattered showers and storms tomorrow evening into early tomorrow night. Watch out for some locally heavy rain and maybe a few areas of some gusty winds. The weekend, though, should be pretty quiet, a little cooler and more comfortable with high temperatures in the upper 70s to near 80 degrees. From 25 News, I'm First Alert Chief Meteorologist Brian Walter for WMBD Radio.
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5: Welcome back to the Ramsey Show in the Fairwinds Credit Union studio. Jade Washaw is my co-host today, Ramsey personality, best-selling author. Ann is with us in Sacramento. Hi, Ann. How are you?
6: I'm doing well, thank you.
5: Good. What's up?
6: Yeah, so my husband and I were in our 40s. We just got married last May, and we are having some challenges with deciding how we should handle our blended family estate planning. Essentially, he wants his seven children from his previous marriage plus my one child from my previous marriage to split everything that we have now and build together eight ways equally. And to me, it seems a little bit like that somewhat disinherits my one child because he has to share with the seven others. And so we're just looking for some advice as to what your thoughts are on blended family estate planning.
5: Well, my first thought is that what you've discovered is what we most often see. It's hard. It's very hard.
6: Yeah.
5: It's complicated because there's not a smooth one-size-fits-all answer. It always helps me with these things, and it helped me even – I mean, we're not a blended family, but it helped me when I was explaining our estate to our children – to first start off with, there's no ethical or moral rights that any of them have.
6: Mm-hmm.
5: It's your money and your husband's money that you both brought in and the money that you build from this point forward. And if you leave them zero, that's not traditional, but it's perfectly moral. Perfectly ethical. Okay. And it helps me to just kind of take it all away from them to start with in my mind. And then when I start giving it back, it feels different.
7: I can see that.
6: Right.
5: And so instead of like, this is mine, it's mine, it's my rights. And, you know, I had a good inheritance and then my mother got married and it got split seven ways. And it's like, no, it wasn't yours, you little twerp. It was mine.
7: How old are they? How old are the kids? Yours and his?
6: So. Mine is the youngest. He's 10, and they go all the other seven go up to 24 years in age.
5: Okay. In my mind, first and foremost, then, I would establish what happens while they're minors.
7: Right.
6: Okay.
5: Because I want to make sure my minor children are cared for if we both die in a car wreck today.
6: Okay.
5: That's paramount. And that could be a lump sum into a trust that's formed upon death of both of you.
6: Mm-hmm.
5: Okay. Statistically, you're not going to actually execute that. One or both of you will live till those children are grown. Okay. So statistically, you're not going to have that, but probability. But anyway, that I had. So if I set that up, I set that up differently than I would set it up for adult Gen 2. Okay, generation two adults. Now, when we get to generation two adults is when the question you ask, Ann, starts to come into play is what's fair? And you make a valid point that, you know, let's say, for instance, you brought in even more the other day when you all got married than he did. I don't know. I haven't asked that yet. I will in a minute. Mm-hmm. But then really your kid's getting the short end of that stick. You know, your point is valid then.
7: I think it is, but here's where my mind is, and I've never been in your situation, so I cannot claim to know for certainty what the answer is. So let me say that. But what my mind goes to, how old are the kids? Because if the kids are home aged, the age where they're in the house, and the understanding is, I want these children to look at me like I'm their mom, like mom and dad, and we want that family unit to feel like a family unit. There's part of me where I go, okay, well, I no longer have one kid. Now I have eight.
5: Yeah.
7: And
5: right.
7: So
6: that's where my husband's at with it.
7: Yeah.
6: He feels like we are one family unit. That we should treat all the children equally.
5: So
6: their mom's not in the picture, and my ex-husband's not in the picture, so we're the only parents to these children.
5: Oh, uh-huh. Yeah. Okay. Then you signed up for
7: different.
5: That.
7: Yeah.
5: That's what you signed up for when you got married then. That makes sense. Okay. So Jade makes a valid point then, and your husband does too. So it's an interesting discussion, though, because there's not an absolute slap your hand on the table, this is dumb or this is smart kind of thing. It's just kind of feeling it through. I'm going to draw a line between when they're minors and when they're not.
7: Mm-hmm.
5: Okay, when they're minors, absolutely your husband wins.
6: Okay.
5: Because the babies at home need to be taken care of, and one of them doesn't need to get $300 sneakers, and the other one has holes in their shoes.
7: They need to feel like they're equal.
5: I mean,
7: this is not
5: Cinderella. Okay.
6: Mm-hmm.
5: With the stepsisters and all that. You know, it's not that thing, and so. But once they're out of the house, which is really what we're probably dealing with, they're all grown. Then let me ask this. How much net worth did he bring to this equation? How much net worth did you bring to the equation?
6: Great question. So he brought in about $400,000. $300,000 of that is equity in his property, which we are living in and paying down $500,000 note together on.
5: Mm-hmm.
6: And then he had about $100,000 in his 401k.
5: Mm-hmm.
6: And I have what's now a rental property that I brought into the marriage that has about $200,000 in equity. It's worth about $500,000. The tenants are covering 100% of my mortgage, property tax, et cetera. And
5: when
6: then I had about $200,000 in 401k in my HYSA. And then when my husband retires in 10 years, he has a very juicy California pension for 30 years of service with one of our local.
5: So your net worths were fairly similar.
7: Uh-huh.
6: Yeah, we were pretty equal.
5: I mean, it wasn't like one of you had $4 million and the other one had $100,000, you know.
6: No, yeah, and he does make $100,000 more than me. Of course, there's one, you know, we have 6 kids in the house right now that are there.
5: Hello.
6: So the grocery bill's a lot more than just me and the one.
5: Well, try hiring Mary Poppins for this. He won't be making any more then when we offset that. But, yeah, wow. And so neither one of your spouses are involved. Ex-spouses.
6: No. Mm-hmm, correct, yeah.
5: Wow.
6: So it's just the two of us and the kids.
5: Us against the world. Okay, so fast forward, if our contributions, given that your income is being offset by your child care, by you being the child primary caregiver, and his income is there, if your contributions are fairly equal coming in and your contributions are not that far apart, really, when we get into this, somebody's not making $1 million a year and somebody making nothing. So we got a fairly equal contribution. I think you guys got married with young enough children that I'm just trying to think what I would do. We started the conversation with, it's an interesting conversation. I'm probably going to go a little bit more on his direction because the kids are young and the contributions are fairly equal.
6: Sure.
5: As they become adults, and really as their children too. That's just a. I'm just feeling this out though. I might wake up in the morning with a different answer. So I'm not going to hold you. You know, don't slap your hand on the table and say Dave Ramsey said because I'm.
7: Well, if they were adult children, which two of them are, but if they were all adult, this would be a totally different conversation, I think. But they're in
5: maybe,
7: the house.
5: But there's not enough net worth that it's not that much money. Even what it grows to. It's going to grow equally.
7: Mm-hmm.
5: So, I mean, if it's 30 years from now, do I want the one child to get half and the other 6 get half?
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0: 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Nicholas is in Columbus. Hi, Nicholas. How are you?
1: I'm right, yourself.
0: Better than I deserve. What's up?
1: Hey, guys. So I kind of wanted your 2 cents on this. Facing a career change, and I guess put it easily, is it worth moving from tax, public accounting into industry financial accounting at the cost of, no longer working from home, giving up a lot of PTO, and giving up good parental leave benefits for the purpose of moving in the career direction I want to go in? Because it's just kind of tough to make that transition from tax to financial, and I have that opportunity, but it just comes with all those downsides, and it makes me feel some type of way, I guess.
0: All the things you said just simply mean that you have to work more.
1: That's true.
0: Everything you put it in a whole bunch of different buckets, but it all means you just work more.
1: Basically, I guess.
0: Yeah. Do you want to work more to get ahead?
1: I guess that's, yeah.
0: Yeah.
2: And doing the work that you say you want to do, work you'd prefer to do.
1: Mm-hmm. Yeah, no, definitely. That's why I was trying to get here to begin with, is because I've just been doing tax a while, and I don't want to be doing it 10 years from now. And
0: okay.
1: So
0: then you're going to have to work more.
1: Yeah.
2: There's always a trade-off.
1: Yeah.
2: There's almost always a trade involved with making steps forward.
0: Mm-hmm. Let me give you another equation, okay, just for the fun of it. Let's say that you decided, my dream is to open my own business. I'm not saying it should be. I'm not saying it is. Just giving you an example,
1: mm-hmm.
0: Okay? You're going to work more. You're going to work harder than you've ever worked in your life. When you're self-employed, your boss is a slave-driving jerk. You know what I'm saying?
1: Yeah.
0: When I started this,
1: yeah,
0: it's 16 hours a day for 2 years. My wife was a single mother. We didn't talk about PTO. We talked about PTA that I missed, but we didn't talk about PTO. All right? We were getting crap done to get this thing off the ground. And so there's a price to be paid, just like Jade said, to go do whatever it is you want to do, and it's called work. And you're not a horrible person if you don't want to do that, but you're making a values-based decision that says, I'm going to be putting in more hours, because by the time you outline all those different buckets that you just put in front of me, you're not working 40 hours a week.
1: Yeah.
0: And so,
1: yeah,
0: you know, and you're about to start working 40 or 50,
1: yeah,
0: real work, not just at an office with other grown-ups and stuff, you know.
1: Yeah.
0: That's going to change, and it's going to change your career, by the way.
2: Mm-hmm.
0: So I would encourage you to go do it, but most of the good things that have happened in my life came from hard work and doing hard things and pushing through to hit a goal.
2: Yeah.
0: Level up.
2: You may end up on the other side of this with more freedom than you had to start with, because my guess is if you're doing the work you really want to do, now your potential for income probably goes through the roof.
0: Listen,
2: because you're better at the work.
0: There's tons of data out there that the work at home people are screwed on when it comes to promotions. Because nobody knows you're there. You're at home. And so the data's out. I mean, your chances of getting promoted are like 10% of those that are in the office. Just that one thing alone.
2: Yep.
0: You know.
2: Yep.
0: And you know, if you take a job based on, you know, if I have someone come into Ramsey and they're interviewing with us, and the first thing out of their mouth, now they need the information. I'm not talking about that.
2: Sure.
0: But the first thing out of their mouth is, how much time off do I get? I'm like, you're coming here for the wrong reason. You know, you're looking for a J-O-B, and I'm looking for a crusader, baby. I'm going to give you a water pistol, and you're going to charge the gates of hell. That's what we're doing. We're taking on freaking Visa, MasterCard, and Samuel L. Jackson. I mean, you know, we are not screwing around here. So, you know, you better not come in here figuring out how little you can work in this place. Now, we don't work 80 hours a week, and we don't work you till your fingers are bony fingers and all that crap. We go home at 5. You know, you walk through this place, looks like a ghost town at 5:45, and it should. These people have little children. Go home. I'm not saying that. But while you're here, keep your butt off of Facebook and work. You know, get your stuff done, man. And that's who I am. If you don't want to work here, that's okay. But that's how this place operates. We work. We go home tired. You know, so, but those are the people that excel. And so what it costs you if you don't do this is you're not going to get to do the thing you think you love.
2: Mm-hmm.
0: You're going to continue to do something that you hate.
2: Mm-hmm.
0: And your prosperity factor is probably going to be cut somewhere around 75% of what it should have been. You're going to be 25% of what you should have been. So I want you to go be all you can be, man, Superman. I mean, come on, Clark Kent.
2: Yeah.
0: Let's go, baby. Get the phone booth. Let's go.
2: I agree. Everything we're going to tell you on this show is probably going to require you to make a trade-off. Every little thing.
0: Well, because everything does. We're just the people that admit it.
2: Yeah. And you get...
0: So Get Rich Quick doesn't tell you that there's a trade-off.
2: Yeah.
0: Get Rich Ramsey, there's a trade-off.
2: Yep.
0: You're going to be on beans and rice, man. You're going to cut up your stupid credit cards. Your friends are going to think you joined a cult. I mean, because we're actually living on less than we make when nobody does in America.
2: Yeah. Yes.
0: And, you know, we're going to teach you stuff that's hard, but it gets you to a place that you want to go faster than anything else will get you.
2: Well, and it's your perspective. You can either look at it and say, man, I'm trading the free time that I used to have for working more. Or you can look at it and say, man, I'm trading a dead-end job where I was really going nowhere to doing the life and the career that I really want to have.
0: There we go.
2: That's up to you how you
0: work like no one else, so later you can work like no one else.
2: That's right.
0: You know when I work, dude? When I want to. Why? Because I used to work all the time.
2: Because you did it on the front end, yes.
0: That's it. I paid a price to get there. I mean, nobody wins the Super Bowl on accident. It's an intentional act. A lot of detail, a lot of practice, a lot of work. So that's not preaching at you. It's inspiring.
2: Yeah,
0: I mean, this
2: that is inspiring.
0: The question you ask is a great question, mm-hmm. especially in today's world. Yes, I would tell you to go do that for all of those reasons. But you are going to give up the things that you have correctly identified the price to be paid.
2: Yep.
0: And I think the price is worth it. And you're not a bad dad. And you're not a bad husband. I have 8 grandkids. That means there's 73 sporting events this weekend. I will not attend all of them. I promise you. I have no desire to attend all of them. I'll pick out a couple of them. But I'm not a bad grandfather because I miss them. I miss some of the kids' stuff growing up. I didn't miss all of them, but I miss some of them growing up. And so welcome to being grown-ups. You know,
3: I don't want to miss the children's sports.
0: By God, I do. I don't want to go to 83 games this weekend. I promise you I don't. I do want to miss some of them. So, I mean, this is the stuff we don't say out loud in America anymore because it's uncool or whatever. But welcome to the Ramsey Show. We do. And we think it's worth it because whether my grandchildren are loved by Papa Dave is not measured in whether I attend their games. They have a different way of measuring my love. It's I actually pay attention to them when they're in front of me instead of my stupid phone. You know, there's that kind of stuff. I mean, you know, this is there's ways to do this stuff.
2: Absolutely.
0: This life. So, Nicholas, I'm proud of you. It's a good question. And I think you're going to go be somebody. I'm proud of you.

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1: 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Greg Batten off again tomorrow. 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Martel Didi joins me for the show. Our guest, one of our guests tomorrow at 8:40 is Angela Weck of the World Affairs Council, the Russian expert. 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
3: Fox News, I'm Ann Carrick. The FBI arrested a suspect yesterday is stopping a bomb plot at New York State Capitol in Albany. First Assistant U.S. Attorney for the Northern District, John Sarcone.
4: Jessica Bowie, age 35, of Albany, New York. She's charged with one count of 18 U.S.C. 2339B, attempting to provide material, support, or resources to a designated foreign terrorist organization.
3: Bowie allegedly planned to flee to Syria and considered bombing the White House or Times Square. Police identified the man behind the Chucky Halloween mask, who they accuse of terrorizing people in Philadelphia last week. District Attorney for Philadelphia, Larry Krasner.
5: We have reason to know that Zymir Hughes is trying to avoid a warrant for his arrest on misdemeanor and felony charges.
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6: WMBD Radio Local News, I'm Caleb Kelch. Pekin Public Schools District 108 Superintendent Leonard Ely joined WMBD's The Phil Luciano Show today to disclose the reasons for the transportation issues. Ely said software problems were to blame for the transportation mess. He continued by saying that the district has been working on it all day and is making progress. Bus drivers will make practice runs tomorrow, and he expects to send new information to parents tomorrow as well. A youth sports coach has pleaded guilty to sexually assaulting a minor in Peoria County. The Peoria County State's Attorney's Office says 23-year-old Aiden Trueblood admitted to assaulting a young girl he coached in February 2025. Trueblood faces up to 30 years in prison under his plea agreement. Investigators say he used Snapchat to communicate with the victim before driving her to his home where the assault took place. Sentencing is scheduled for October 28th. The general election is 75 days away. Yesterday, Democrats gathered for Governor's Day at the State Fair. Capital News Illinois reports thousands attended a morning brunch with elected officials before a rally at the fairgrounds. Though there are hundreds of Republicans on the ballot in Illinois, Democrats were focused on Donald Trump. But party leaders encouraged supporters to work together to elect Democrats up and down the ticket. Governor Pritzker says he's working to make sure voters statewide hear that message.
7: I think it's important for us to recognize that we Democrats, particularly in this moment with Donald Trump in the White House, with Darren Bailey, who simply wants to bring Donald Trump's policies to the state of Illinois, we have got to beat them.
6: Republicans have their chance to celebrate and campaign today during GOP Day. 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
10: The 25 News First Alert forecast calls for a quiet night with clear skies. Wake-up temperatures in the morning in the upper 50s to near 60. And most of your Friday is also quiet, but there will be a few isolated to scattered showers and storms tomorrow evening into early tomorrow night. Watch out for some locally heavy rain and maybe a few areas of some gusty winds. The weekend, though, should be pretty quiet, a little cooler, more comfortable, with high temperatures in the upper 70s near 80 degrees. From 25 News, I'm First Alert Chief Meteorologist Brian Walter for WMBD Radio.
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0: Rod is in Durango, Colorado. Hey, Rod, what's up?
17: Hey, guys, thanks in advance for your advice. Here's my question. I've got a 401k that's got about a 700k. My wife's family has a very strong history of Alzheimer's. Her brother got put into a care center for about 10 grand a month when he was 68. She's 67. My question is this. We're redoing our wills, and I'm wondering, because I've talked to two attorneys, they didn't come up with good advice. Can I set up a trust somehow in or outside of that will that if I die before her, my 401k goes in or is in that trust, pays out approximately $2,000 to $3,000 a month to her so she gets some from it. But at age, and there's three trustees, but at age, let's say 82, 85, if she doesn't show any signs of Alzheimer's, then every bit of the fund balance goes to her. And the reason I ask this, her brother, 2 years before he went into care center, started giving away money. He thought he was a billionaire and gave away about $150,000. And so now he's somewhat strapped. So does this make sense?
0: I was about to say, no, never do that until you give me that last thing. And I don't know how to prevent the last thing. That's why I'm hesitating.
17: So, the attorneys don't either. You'd have to go to court. You'd have to get judgments and everything else.
0: Yeah. I mean, you'd have to take away someone's you have to appoint a – I know how to stop someone that's lost their faculties from giving away all their own money. You have to take them to court and have them declared incompetent, and a guardian ad litem is appointed. I know how to do that.
17: Yeah.
0: And it's not that hard. You just have to have a doc go in there and go, hey, this guy, you know, he's not thinking. He's got early onset, and he's not capable. He's not medically capable.
17: It's very hard. We had to pay two police to come and get him just to take him to a doctor. He would never go to court.
0: Yeah.
17: And he also could talk his way out of it.
18: Mm-hmm. What does she think about this when you spoke to her about it?
17: I think she's up for it, but then she said we ought to do it for each other. And I said, yeah, sure, that's fine with me. Let me rattle this off. Her 401k is 900. We have a house paid for. It's 1.5. We have cash of 100k. We have assets that are sellable for 250k.
0: Yeah.
17: We have a broker.
0: You're in great shape. You got plenty of money. Great. You're multi-millionaires. Yeah. Way to go, by the way. Congratulations.
17: Thank you.
0: Okay. I did not know this, and I just looked it up, so I've not had time to dig into it. But Harvard Health says that 75% of the people that get Alzheimer's have zero family history. Only 25% of the people that get Alzheimer's have family history, which was interesting. I thought it was a lot more than that until I looked it up.
17: Yeah, they're wrong. Her dad died of it. His twin brother died of it. All in care centers. An uncle died of it. A grandmother died of it.
0: Well, I don't know that this one family offsets the body of evidence, though, on a big study.
17: Yeah, that's true.
0: And this family may have some kind of a gene issue or something. I don't know. I'm not as worried about... I don't like your structure because it's too controlling. I don't want to leave that much control on my wife on the off chance she might lose her faculties. So I don't like that part of it, but I don't know how to solve for if she does lose her faculties other than good family relationships with her children and so forth. Do you all have children?
17: No.
0: Okay.
17: Been married 39 years.
0: Okay. All right. So there's nobody to step in other than a brother or sister, like with her brother. And by then it was a pain in the butt because he had gone completely off his rocker and would have fought the police, you said. So, yeah. Okay.
17: Sure.
0: I don't know how to watch over her in the event she does get something.
17: I've never heard you stump.
0: Yeah, I don't like control. I'm fighting against some of my internal principles. Mm-hmm. One of my principles is I don't like controlling stuff from the grave. I want to set the table, and then the humans do the human thing. But this is a human that's out of control, and I want to protect them from themselves.
18: But we also don't know that that's correct. Going to happen.
0: Right. And so, do you do something like the president where you have to go in and be declared competent every year to get your money released from the trust for that year? Or something like that. God, that's so gross.
18: That feels like no way to live.
0: Well, and not having access to your money but $2,000 a month or something until you're 80 is no way either.
18: That's no way to live.
0: You got $4 million. The two of you have built together, and because she might not be able, she might have this thing happen. You know, her life is severely limited if you die today. I don't like that.
18: Not that I'm in the interest of wasting money, but let's pretend what happened with her brother had the ability to happen with her, where she's got access to, let's say, $900,000, and she starts giving it away like she's a billionaire. Is there a way? You don't have heirs, so nobody else's well-being specifically is on the line for the loss, if that makes sense. Is there a way that you can separate it, but do it in a much more generous portion to where it's like, maybe half of the ask, like half of what it is, not just a certain allowance.
0: So I think a different structure of the trust. I think you might have been onto your way of doing it. I don't have the answer. I'm going to wake up in the middle of the night thinking about this one, because it's a riddle. I like a good riddle. I'm probably going to lean toward if either one of you die, your stuff is left in trust to the other one. And now, what are the terms of the trust? I didn't like your terms. Because they're
17: what about the monthly amount?
0: They were too controlled. I would rather her. I would leave
17: million.
0: The trustee with clear instructions about medical competency. That if the trustee suspects that there's medical incompetence of some kind, then they cease distributions until a medical report is brought in. And so if she had to come to the trustee to send some catfish false lover that's actually a Russian bot that's got her on the hook, which happens all the time, right? If that was the case and she wanted to send them $500,000, she'd have to go to the trustee to get that released, and that would raise a red flag, and he or she would say, not until we get a medical.
18: So it's almost like she has access to the full amount, but if she goes beyond a certain amount, that creates a suspicion.
0: So the trustee needs to have some moral ties to this more than she's got full access to the trust unless a weird pattern develops, at which case the trustee has the ability to stop that until he gets a medical.
18: Right. Every month she's pulling out $100,000. What's that?
0: Yeah. If I see a pattern or something weird, okay, woman's never bought a car over $50,000 and she wants to buy a 250 Lambo. Okay. I want to see a medical.
17: Okay.
0: And if the medical's cool, she gets the Lambo. It's her freaking money. Okay,
17: right.
0: But something like that. If something breaks pattern, and isn't to keep them from going down the way of her brother, I would do that rather than saying if you make it to 80, then you can get your money. No, I don't like that.
18: But I mean, I don't want to say this in the wrong way, but With family around her, is she just going to jump
0: she
18: to that?
0: She doesn't have a ton of family around her. That's the point. There's no kid. Like, my kids would completely interfere with
18: sure.
0: their mother.
18: Yeah, 100%.
0: They would get all up in her business. It wouldn't happen. Okay, sure. They'd be going, Mom, right. that is a bogus yeah. crap. Yeah. Get off the internet. You're not doing that.
18: You're seeing signs before it's gotten
0: yeah.
18: to
0: erratic yeah. and it's, and they
18: behavior.
0: And they would relationally interfere.
18: Right.
0: But they don't. You don't have that family structure around you guys in this situation, and neither did her brother, for that matter. Y'all weren't close enough to him to catch it early and intervene, right?
17: So, that's correct.
0: It's so interesting, Rod. It's a good question.
18: That is.
0: I appreciate you wrestling with it. It's an act of love to wrestle with it. Yeah, if you both left it 100% into trust and you had full access to the money through the trust, unless a pattern evolved that was an unhealthy pattern, in which case the trustee has the ability to throw a flag on the field and say, time out, I need a medical.
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0: Our scripture of the day is Proverbs 22:3. The prudent see danger. Oh, this is one of my favorite. The prudent see danger and take refuge. One version says the wise see danger and take refuge. The simple keep going and pay the penalty. Another version says are punished. When I see danger, don't you know when you know, when you know when you're knower?
1: Yep.
0: When your bell is ringing, it's like, I knew that girl wasn't right.
1: Exactly.
0: I knew that guy wasn't right.
1: Had a feeling.
0: I knew there was something wrong with that mustache. You know, I just knew. You know, Mr. Mustache, I knew that guy. You know what I'm talking about? It's just like, and I went forward anyway.
1: Man, come on.
0: And I was simple. I was a fool. And I was punished for it.
1: Yep.
0: The wise see danger and take refuge. The simple, the fool, keeps going and pays the penalty. And hadn't we all been both?
1: I know, that's right.
0: But it just tells you to trust your instinct. Trust your gut. And one pastor friend said, don't call it your gut. It's the Holy Spirit. Don't call the Holy Spirit your gut. But trust your instinct. Trust what God's Spirit is inside of you to saying, don't do that. Don't do that. Don't walk over there. Stay away from that. That one's trouble. Stay away from that one. You know, you just know.
1: You do.
0: And you go forward anyway, and you're punished for it. That's just one of my favorites. Milton Berle said, it's amazing how fast later comes when you buy now.
1: That's funny.
0: That's a good one. Nina is in Tampa, Florida. Hi, Nina. How are you?
2: Hi, I'm doing well. Thank you.
0: Sure.
2: Thanks for taking my call. I'm 65 years old. I have no debts. My house is paid off. My car is paid off. I have $650,000 in the bank. I'm planning on buying like a rental property, one or two. I don't know if that's good planning, and that's my whole retirement. Is this with planning?
0: Only if you like landlording and you're doing this because it's something you want to do, not because it's something someone told you you should do.
1: Yeah, that was my question.
2: I'm doing it for the income.
0: I know. But do you know anything about real estate? Have you always wanted to own real estate? Are you? I mean, the $650 can be invested in a mutual fund and make you about the same kind of money, net, net, net.
2: Yeah, but would it grow as much as real estate?
0: Not quite, but it won't have anywhere near the hassle.
2: Mm.
0: Let me tell you something that comes with income-producing real estate. Tenants.
2: Mm-hmm. Mm-hmm.
0: Renters.
2: Right.
0: That's the necessary evil to make this formula work. Not all tenants or renters are evil. I don't mean that. You people stay off the comments. But
1: this is people dealing with people.
0: But they screw up.
1: Mm-hmm.
0: And then your little plan is screwed up when they screw up. So I'm not telling you not to do this. I'm telling you to go in.

0: Go in eyes wide open and go, this is going to be a pain in the butt, but it's going to be worth it because I love real estate. Now, I've been a landlord for 40 years, so I'm unemotional about it. And I'll just toss your butt out when you don't pay. I mean, I don't think anything about it, you know?
1: Yeah.
0: And I don't have a bunch of qualms. I don't sit and wring my hands and worry about the ethics. No payee, no stayee. It's pretty simple, you know? And so, but if you're going to go through all of that, the drama in your mind and stuff, and you're going to have to be tough or all of these numbers don't work for you. If you want to do that, I'm in for it. Go do it. But even don't just go do it because it's a better investment in air quotes.
2: And what if you started with just one instead of two? Because I think I heard you say you were going to do one or two.
1: That's what I'm
2: going
1: to do. Yes. Okay. That's what I'm going to do. I'm thinking of getting like one for now and invest the rest of the money.
0: Good.
1: And if I like it, I'll get another house.
0: I like that.
1: My question also is, what if the house is in a like nice, desirable area?
0: Is in a what?
1: Nice, desirable area.
0: That helps because your tenants are going to be nicer and more desirable.
1: It's going to be a different quality. Yes.
0: Yeah.
1: Yes, different quality of tenants.
0: I mean, not always, but you have a higher probability of a higher quality interaction with someone that makes $200,000 a year than somebody that doesn't. And that's not because money makes people's character. Don't misunderstand. But just overall, you know, it's a lot easier. You know, if you bought slum property and you're dealing with criminals as your tenants, that's the other end of the spectrum, right?
1: I agree, right.
0: And not all slum property are criminals as tenants. You people, good God. Right. I can just hear you people out there, some of you. But anyway,
1: am I in a good situation? I'm not in a good, like,
0: I think you're okay, but I really want you to talk to someone that owns rental property and let them tell you the underbelly of the
1: business. My daughter does.
0: And she told you it's not all Skittles and rainbows, right?
1: Yeah. She said, for your age, you don't need the hassle.
2: Wow.
0: Okay. Yeah. Well, ask her what hassle means.
1: My son, on the other hand, he says, I'll be there for you if anything happens. No.
0: This is it'll rip your soul out if you don't go in with your body armor on. Okay. So go hang out with your daughter and watch her deal with tenants a time or two.
2: Dave, are you talking about real estate on Investing Essentials?
0: I am. We're covering it in detail. And a lot of it is that right there.
2: Yeah, we can get Nina some tickets.
0: Yes, absolutely. We're going to do thank you. You take care of it.
2: Yeah.
0: It was
2: Nina, we're going to hook you up. Dave and George are going to be talking about investing, but real estate specifically. And so I think that'd be good for you to log on, check it out. And then by the end of it, I think you'll have a clear picture on whether it's right for you, if whether real estate's right for you or just gone ahead and investing all your money in the stock market.
0: Yeah. I'm a big fan of real estate. I am not a big fan of all this stuff out there telling people to buy real estate and they have no idea what they're getting into.
2: That's true. It makes it sound easy. Like they're making it sound easy.
0: Yeah. You know what collecting the money on my mutual fund sounds like? Ding. An email coming into my inbox. You've got mail.
2: That's easy.
0: That's it. You know?
2: Yeah.
0: Never had a rent check do that. Okay? Not yet.
2: That's true.
0: Not yet. There's no auto plan in real estate. So it's that's why I always get just hysterical when they say, oh, real estate's a passive investment. There's nothing passive about it, moron. It's active as it can be. It's the most active thing you could possibly do. So it's hands-on, baby, all hands-on. Gary's in Charleston, South Carolina. Hey, Gary, what's up?
3: How you doing, Mr. Ramsey and Ms. Jade? I'm a huge fan. Thanks so much for taking my call.
0: I'm a little short on time. Go straight to your question.
3: All right. My wife and I just moved for my first big boy job, and our car started having problems again. A little bit of history on the car. My wife purchased it in 2020 for $11,000. Now it's probably worth around $6,000 or $7,000. I was quoted the other day for $3,500 by a mechanic to fix her car. So I'm wondering if we should spend the money to fix the car or if we should look into selling the car.
0: You should sell the car and buy another one with that money. Do you have any money? Do you have debt?
3: I have $220,000 worth of debt.
0: And no money?
3: Student debt. And we have $71,000 saved.
0: Okay. Oh. Well, we're going to work our plan. So we're going to buy her a $5,000 or $6,000 car after we sell this car for $3,000 or $4,000 as it sits, and we're going to put a little bit of money with it and get her a little bit better hoopty that's going to last a little bit longer, and then you guys are going to tear into your student loans and use the rest of the 70 to do that. That's what I would do in your shoes.
2: Yeah, absolutely. If you've got that kind of cash sitting around, that's money that could be used to pay off debt.
0: Sounds like they're just getting started.
2: Yeah.
0: So, yeah, we teach people not to be sitting on $70,000 while they got $200,000 owed to Sallie Mae.
2: Yeah, I feel generous. So let's give them the total money makeover and every dollar so they can understand what we teach, they can understand the baby steps in that system, and they can have a budget, which is going to be the foundation of them working the baby steps and paying off this debt ultimately.
0: Y'all are going to be waiting for Jade to be on the air because she gives everybody something. And you get a car, and you get a car, and you get a book, and you get a seminar ticket. Thank you, Jade.
2: You're welcome. It's easier to spend other people's money.
0: I've heard the rumor. Hey, you're going to make it out of this, but you're going to be really focused, and this is not an excuse to go buy her a $20,000 car. You guys are broke. You have $200,000 freaking dollars in student loan debt. You need to be in a wild panic. That puts this hour of The Ramsey Show in the books. We'll be back with you before you know it. In the meantime, remember, there's ultimately only one way to financial peace, and that's to walk daily with the Prince of Peace, Christ Jesus.

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3: He planned an ISIS-style attack. I'm Lisa LaSera, Fox News. A New York woman under arrest after federal authorities say she threatened to set off a bomb at the state capitol building.
4: State and federal law enforcement announced the arrest of Jesse Bowie for a plan to kill New York state legislators. U.S. Attorney John Sarcone said Bowie is charged with providing material support to ISIS.
5: This defendant was radicalized online and spread messages of hate and violence.
4: FBI special agent in charge in Albany, Craig Tremaroli, quoted Bowie's intent to take down the building
6: and kill the senators while they are meeting. I want them to lose a lot of important documents as well.
4: New York Governor Kathy Hochul posted her gratitude on X for the arrest and said at this time there is no other immediate threat in Albany.
3: Fox's Grinnell Scott. Both sides in court today as the attorneys for Carmelo Anthony, the black teen convicted of stabbing a white teen to death at a track meet last year, asked for a new trial. The prosecutor telling the court he and the defense agreed to hold back character evidence during the trial to avoid inflaming the case already boiling over with racial tensions. Federal agents have taken devices belonging to former California Congressman Eric Swalwell in connection with a sexual misconduct investigation against him.
7: A federal search warrant inventory shows investigators seized Eric Swalwell's iPhone and MacBook at 8:25 Saturday night. Sources tell Fox that search happened at the San Francisco airport. And then on Sunday, the FBI seized electronics from Swalwell's home in Washington, D.C. Swalwell was cooperative during the airport encounter on Saturday and was not detained or arrested.
3: Fox's Matt Finn. Swalwell resigned from Congress in April. He has denied allegations of sexual assault and misconduct. State lawmaker Aisha Wahab has won a special election to serve the rest of Swalwell's term, which ends in January. America's listening to Fox News.
8: 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Pekin Public Schools District 108.